0: is SRN News. A lot of Americans turn to Scripture in times of trouble.
1: Folks who are going through a divorce, suffering from an illness, or dealing with the death of a loved one are more likely than those who are not to say they are reading the Bible. That's the finding of a new poll from the American Bible Institute, which also reveals that getting fired or being a victim of a natural disaster makes people more likely to open the Bible. As Romans 15:4 says, through the encouragement of the Scripture, we might have hope. Michael Harrington reporting.
0: Some pro-abortion groups want to see state laws that go further than Roe v. Wade did and lift all restrictions on abortion right up to the moment of birth. The National Abortion Federation, a coalition of abortion providers, says it's opposed to rigid legal cutoffs that ban or restrict abortion care at viability or arbitrary gestational lines. The organization does not raise money for political campaigns, but its positions may indicate what some other groups are thinking. This is SRN News. The latest on mortgage rates.
2: Mortgage buyer Freddie Mac says the average rate on a 30-year mortgage rose this week to 6.55%. That's the highest level in nearly a year. Mortgage rates have been hovering around 6.5% for several weeks and mostly trending higher for months. Higher oil prices due to the war with Iran have raised expectations for hotter inflation, pushing up the long-term bond yields that influence mortgage rates. The trend has weighed on home sales this year. I'm Alex Vega.
0: Shoppers slowed their spending in June from May, but excluding business at the gas pump, shoppers show resilience despite economic uncertainty as they bought cars and took advantage of summer sales events. Retail sales rose 0.2% in June after being up a revised 1% in May, that according to the Commerce Department. More details at SRNNews.com. From Washington, I'm Keith Peters reporting.
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Outside of our studios right now, there's thunderstorms in the area, so keep a good eye out. Some rain may be around. Right now, there's light rain in our area at 84 degrees. Tomorrow's going to be another warm day, 96 degrees, and then 75 degrees overnight. Saturday, warm day, 83 degrees, but a good chance of rain all day and into the night. The Lord's Day, 92 degrees, and a good chance for some rain. Squire Parsons is going to be up to sing for us a song entitled Glory Land. I'm going to sing it by request. And then Justice Family, He's My Shepherd. The Rebels Quartet, Did You Ever Think to Pray? The Bach Family, Mercy Seat. The McCamies, Comes to Christ Still Lives. New Mercies Trio, I'll Never Get Over the Blood That I'm Under. Charles Johnson and the Revivers come next. Fill My Cup, Lord. And the Veterans Quartet, Keep Your Eyes on Jesus. Thank you so much for listening to WTBI. It's encouraging for us to know that you're there and that you're being blessed and encouraged. Thank you for calling in and telling us that. And thank you for praying for us. Thank you for telling other people about us. And certainly thank you for supporting us financially so we can continue doing what we keep doing. And that's being a blessing. Thank you again for listening to WTBI. Stay tuned, won't you?

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1: With SRN News, I'm Keith Peters in Washington. Two people are now reported to have died in catastrophic Texas flooding. Sister Dale, Texas resident Keith Heap says he's been watching the water rise.
2: It's actually came up since I've been here for the last 20, 30 minutes. It's came up another 5 feet or so, roughly, and it's still rising, by the way. So, yeah, it's an experience that I've never seen the water this high over here on this road.
1: Governor Greg Abbott said Thursday that the hardest hit areas are expecting more rain and are not out of danger yet. The National Weather Service says a deadly flood wave churned down the Guadalupe River that runs alongside Camp Mystic. That's where 24 children and 2 counselors were killed last July. Meanwhile, smoke from wildfires in Canada is heading south and hitting parts of the Northeast as a cool down is in store after some really hot summer weather. Correspondent Laura Winters reports.
3: In addition to record degree heat, parts of the Northeast have been dealing with smoke coming down from Canada. The New York City skyline covered in haze across the river in New Jersey. Many towns closing local pools because of the toxic air. Baseball games canceled along with golf play, also a scratch. AccuWeather says the new weather pattern will bring with it cooler, less humid air, but that the smoke from the wildfires in south central Canada will remain an issue until it rains. The air quality index is poor, so people are urged to close their windows and stay inside. Laura Winters reporting.
1: The Food and Drug Administration has approved a first-of-its-kind pill that can drastically reduce cholesterol. The drug cleared Thursday can lower dangerous cholesterol in a way that's previously only been available with expensive injectable drugs. On Wall Street, the Dow down by 105 points today. This is SRN News.
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1: With SRN News, I'm Keith Peters in Washington. Two people are now reported to have died in catastrophic Texas flooding. Sister Dale, Texas resident Keith Heap says he's been watching the water rise.
2: It's actually came up since I've been here for the last 20, 30 minutes. It's came up another 5 feet or so, roughly, and it's still rising, by the way. So, yeah, it's an experience that I've never seen the water this high over here on this road.
1: Governor Greg Abbott said Thursday that the hardest-hit areas are expecting more rain and are not out of danger yet. The National Weather Service says a deadly flood wave churned down the Guadalupe River that runs alongside Camp Mystic. That's where two dozen children and two counselors were killed last July. Meanwhile, smoke from wildfires in Canada is heading south and hitting parts of the Northeast as a cool down is in store after some really hot summer weather. Correspondent Laura Winters reports.
3: In addition to record degree heat, parts of the Northeast have been dealing with smoke coming down from Canada. The New York City skyline covered in haze across the river in New Jersey. Many towns closing local pools because of the toxic air. Baseball games canceled along with golf play, also a scratch. AccuWeather says the new weather pattern will bring with it cooler, less humid air, but that the smoke from the wildfires in south central Canada will remain an issue until it rains. The air quality index is poor, so people are urged to close their windows and stay inside. Laura Winters reporting.
1: The Food and Drug Administration has approved a first-of-its-kind pill that can drastically reduce cholesterol. The drug cleared Thursday can lower dangerous cholesterol in a way that's previously only been available with expensive injectable drugs. On Wall Street, the Dow down by 105 points today. This is SRN News.
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5: Most Americans think of Abraham Lincoln and they think of the Civil War or the Emancipation. But in 1862, he signed another hugely significant piece of legislation, the Homestead Act. It offered eligible Americans up to 160 acres of land, not as a prize for the powerful, but as an opportunity for ordinary families willing to live on it, work it, and build something lasting. Why did it matter? Because Lincoln understood that freedom was not merely the absence of tyranny. Rather, freedom required responsibility, labor, stewardship, and moral courage. A free people must be given room to build, but they also must be willing to cultivate what they have been given. That still matters today. Liberty without responsibility decays. Opportunity without character collapses. Lincoln's lesson is clear. A nation stays free when its people remain willing to work, build, and steward freedom under God.
1: AI drags the markets lower.
6: Drops for computer chip makers and other AI winners drag down stock markets worldwide. The S&P 500 fell 0.5% Thursday. The Dow lost 105 points. That's about 0.2%. The NASDAQ composite fell 1.5%. Most stocks rose on Wall Street after several more companies reported better than expected earnings. But drops for NVIDIA and other big chip companies overshadowed those gains. The losses were even sharper in South Korea. That's where AI winners like SK Hynix dropped. Treasury yields rose in the bond market. Oil prices erased an early gain and ended a bit lower. Seth Sutel, New York.
1: President Donald Trump's deployment of National Guard troops to the nation's capital is being extended by more than 2 years and will last until the end of his term. The Pentagon confirmed the extension Thursday. More details at SRNNews.com. From Washington, I'm Keith Peters.
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8: 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I'm sorry, the clock confused me. 5 minutes after nine. 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Outside of our studios, fair skies, it is 86 degrees at the moment, going down to 76 degrees, but tomorrow's going to be another hot one. 96 degrees will be our high for tomorrow. And then Friday night, partly cloudy, 75 degrees. Saturday, we have a good chance for some rain, high temperature 93 degrees. Again, on Sunday, 92 degrees, and again, a good chance for some showers and thunder showers. Coming up, the Songfellas are going to come sing a song entitled Listen. The Lawsons will come around. I Am Blessed. Victorious Valley, Trophy of Grace. The Burns Brothers will sing Haven of Rest and McKamey's When He Comes. Marvin Harris will sing I Know He Cares For Me. Carol Robertson, More Alive. That'll bring us up to 9:30, Harvest Time broadcast from Reseca, Georgia, with Brother Stennett Ballou. And then 9:45, Strength for Today from Danville, Virginia. Again, thank you for listening to WTBI. Stay with us now and enjoy all the good sounds to come to you from WTBI. More good music and more good preaching coming up at 11 o'clock. Coming up at 11 o'clock, we have WTBI's Old Time Preaching Hour. And this evening, we'll be featuring Cabal Roberts preaching Pleasing God and Revealing Christ. Pleasing God and Revealing Christ at 11 o'clock. Thanks so much for listening.

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1: It's homecoming time again here at Tabernacle Baptist Church. Since 1952, we have been proclaiming the gospel of Jesus Christ to the upstate and around the world. Our pastor, Dr. Doug Benton, continues to send forth the truth of the Bible through our pulpit here at Tabernacle, as well as through TBMI, the Christian School, the Baptist College, the Media Group, WTBI Radio, the Children's Home, the Bookstore, and many other avenues. Coming up this Sunday, July the 19th, we will be celebrating 74 years of steadfastness as we continue to move forward. And we would love to see you. Come enjoy a latte in the Overflow Coffee Shop when we open at 9 a.m. Or perhaps enjoy the Lawson family singing at 10:30 or the Hinkle family singing at 2:30. Pastor Benton will be preaching in the morning service. 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And we will eat a delicious meal together in between services with ham, chicken, and all the fixins. We'll also have homemade desserts and southern sweet tea. 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Don't miss it. Homecoming at Tabernacle Baptist Church, Pastor Doug Benton, Sunday, July the 19th, starting at 10:30 at 3931 White Horse Road in Greenville, South Carolina.

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3: Thank you and greetings, radio friends. What a joy and privilege it is to come to your place of listening and share together with you another Harvest Time broadcast. I praise the Lord for this open door, this heaven-bought privilege that our Lord allows us day after day together by the radio, open God's eternal word and study the word of God together. I trust that whatever you're doing, if it's at all possible, you'll take the time out, get your Bible, and follow along with us as we open the Word of God today. We're turning again in our Bible to the book of John, chapter number 14, and we're continuing our study from this great chapter on the sure cure for a troubled heart. And we're looking at how to deal with fear, anxiety, stress, worry, in all of these situations emotionally that we deal with. I pointed out to you, first of all, from verse number 1, where the Bible said, "Let not your heart be troubled. Ye believe in God, believe also in me." And I said to you, in the time of our distress, we can find help for our hurting hearts when we realize that there is a person that is sovereign, and that is our God. Ye believe in God, believe also in me. I remind you, he has just told them that he's going away. One of them is going to deny him, and one of them will dishonor him by betraying him. And now he says to them, ye believe in God, believe also in me. He is in control. He is sovereign. There is none above him. There is none that he bows before, and there's none that he has to answer to. He is God. So there's a power that is sovereign. And let me just say this. When you're in stress, then you need somewhere to place your confidence. And so what the Lord Jesus Christ is saying, you can believe in me. You believe in God, believe also in me. And then down in verse number 6, he points out to us a way that is simple. He said, no man cometh unto the Father but by me. He's simply saying that there is a way that you can get to God. And he said in the first part of that verse, I am the way, the truth, and the life. And there is no other way to God except by him. If you're a sinner, there's no other way to God for salvation except through and by the Lord Jesus Christ. If you're saved, there is no way to God through prayer except by and through the Lord Jesus Christ. He is our great high priest. He is our mediator between God and men. And we can come to God through him. I mentioned when we look at verse number 1 and we see there's a power that's sovereign that answers to our fear. He's the answer to our problem. He's a bearer of our burdens. And my friend, he's all that we need. We can turn to him. And then when we look at that path that is simple, then we find access. And the person who is going through stress needs a way to get to somebody who can help them. And then down in verse number 13 and 14, we looked at the prayer that is sure. And this prayer gives us communication. There is somebody that you can talk to in your time of problems. And you can come boldly to him and pour your heart out upon him. The Bible said in verse number 13, and whatsoever you shall ask in my name, that will I do, that the Father may be glorified in the Son. And I pointed out to you the scope of our praying, whatsoever, the secret of our praying, it's to be done in the name of the Lord Jesus Christ. And then the surety of our praying, he said, I will do it. So we've looked at the person that is sovereign. We looked at the path that is simple. And then we looked at the prayer that is sure. Now then, I want you to come with me to verse number 16, down through verse number 18. And we find in verse number 16, 17, and 18, that there is a person that serves us. Notice what he said in verse number 16. And I will pray the Father, and he shall give you another comforter, that he may abide with you forever. Then in verse 17, he explains who that comforter is. He said, even the Spirit of truth, whom the world cannot receive, because it seeth him not, neither knoweth him. But ye know him, for he dwelleth with you and shall be in you. And then there's the great statement in verse number 18, where he said, I will not leave you comfortless. I will come to you. Now, what's he talking about in these verses of Scripture? He has told the disciples he's going away. But he said, I'm going to pray the Father that he will give you another comforter. The word another here means one of the exact same kind. Another just like him. One who runs alongside to help us. He is our helper. And so Christ promised us he would pray the Father, and the Father would send us a person that would serve us. He runs along beside of us. He journeys the journey of life with us. As a matter of fact, he has never left us. Since you've been saved, he has been with you all the way. And dear friend, he's there with you right now. In the midst of all of the pressures and problems and perplexities that you're encountering, he is there with you right now. Notice again what he said, I will not leave you comfortless. They tell me the word comfortless means orphaned. I will not leave you alone in this world to make it by yourself. Oh, listen, dear friend. Here you find someone that is there that understands your needs and is willing to help you with those needs. What a comfort in a time of stress, anxiety, and fear. Then I want you to notice again in verse number 27, there is a peace that satisfies. He said in verse number 27, peace I leave with you. My peace I give unto you, not as the world giveth, give I unto you. Let not your heart be troubled, neither let it be afraid. Here we find a peace that satisfies. You see, as I said on an earlier broadcast, the presence of worry means the absence of trust, faith, and commitment. And so what God wants us to do is to commit everything in our life, even the situation that you're in right now, to his hand. And when you do, he will give you that peace. May I just simply say to you, the peace of God is mentioned in several different contexts in the Word of God. In Romans chapter 5, verse number 1, the Word of God said, therefore, being justified by faith, we have peace with God through our Lord Jesus Christ. That peace with God is the peace of salvation. It is there because we have been reconciled to God by the blood of the Lord Jesus Christ, and it gives us peace with God. The word peace simply means no friction. And as a songwriter said, when you are saved by the grace of God, there is nothing between my soul and my Savior. But not only there is a peace with God that comes to us in salvation, but there is the peace of God. As we looked last week in Philippians chapter number 4, verse number 6 and verse number 7, where the Bible said to be careful for nothing, but in everything, by prayer and supplication, with thanksgivings, let your requests be made known unto God. And the peace of God that passeth all understanding shall keep your hearts and minds through Christ Jesus. So there is a peace with God in salvation. There is the peace of God in surrender. But here is the peace that God gives us. It's from God. And it's given to us in a time of trouble. You say, well, how do you know that, preacher? Look at the last part of the verse. Let me read the entire verse again. He said, peace I leave with you. My peace I give unto you. Not as the world giveth, give I unto you. Let not your heart be troubled, neither let it be afraid. Hear me, friend. God gave you peace with God in your salvation. And God gave you peace of God in your surrender. But God will give you peace from God in your suffering if you will allow him to do so. You remember the Bible said in the book of Isaiah, chapter 26, verse number 3, thou wilt keep him in perfect peace, whose mind is stayed upon thee, because he trusteth in thee. Friend, I'm saying to you, there is a person that is sovereign. There's a path that is secure. There's a prayer that is sure. There's a person that serves us. There is a peace that satisfies. And these things enable us to overcome our worries, our fear, our anxiety. But then let me go back to the early part of the chapter and notice in verse number 2. Here we find in verse number 2 that there is a place that is special. You say, preacher, what is that? Why is that? Well, he said, in my Father's house are many mansions. If it were not so, I would have told you. Two things I want you to notice about this place that is special. Number one, it is prepared. I go and prepare a place for you. He said, if I go and prepare a place for you, I will come again and receive you unto myself. He's gone and the place is prepared. John saw it in Revelation chapter number 21 as a bride descending from God out of heaven. Jesus said, if I go and prepare, and John saw a prepared place. So my friend, you may be going through the battles today, but I want to tell you, heaven's waiting down the road if you're saved by the grace of God. One day there is a place where sin and sorrow and suffering cannot enter. And my friend, if you're saved, that is your eternal home. But there's a place, it is a prepared place, and it is a personal place. He said, I go and prepare a place for you. If you are saved by the grace of God, you have a prepared place that is prepared personally for you in the city of God. And we'll live there eternally when this life is over. Let me give you just a final thought briefly. In verse number 3, there is a promise that is sweet. He said, and if I go, I will come again. Did he go? Acts chapter number 1, verse number 9. He was taken up. A cloud received him out of their side. In Revelation 21, John saw that place prepared. So he said, if I go and prepare a place, I will come again. He went. He prepared the place. He will be back. It will not be long until you be out of this mess that you're in today. Father, take the word. Use it to your glory. I pray in Jesus' name. Amen and amen.
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1: The best news on the planet is not found on a newscast or a website, just found in the Word of God. It's found in the powerful, precious scriptures that has been settled and established for over 2,000 years. So please get your Bible and let's go to the auditorium of Timberlake Baptist Church to get some settled and sturdy truth from the message today. Turn to Colossians chapter 1, verse 18. We've been preaching on how to handle the failures of our life, not somebody else's failures, but our failures. We have to remember, as I said 3 weeks ago, all falls are dangerous and devastating to our personal walk with the Lord. We don't have a right to determine if a fall is a slip or a stumble or an outright crash. Because I got news for you tonight, all sin is sin. There's no such thing as a little sin or a big sin. There are bigger consequences from some sins than other sins, but it only takes one sin to come between you and the Lord to bring your spiritual walk to a crashing halt. I've used this example a couple of times here lately. I'm going to use it again tonight. When Samson laid his head in Delilah's lap, after he had shared with her what God said not to tell anyone, and she shaved his locks, and she cried, "Samson, the Philistines be upon thee." He jumped up and went out to fight the Philistines just like he always did. But there was a problem. Sin had come between him and God. The anointing was gone. The anointing was gone. The power was gone. You know, it's easy to point fingers at other people and say, God's hand's not on them. But there's only one person you ought to be concerned with, and that's you. Is the power of God on you? Is the anointing of God in your life? We talked about, first of all, you've got to be willing to receive the power of forgiveness. The power of forgiveness only comes when you confess, repent, then God restores with the blood of Christ that she just sang about. But that only happens if you decide you're going to confess, repent, and let God restore you. You have to receive the power of forgiveness. You've got to want to be forgiven. Number two, refrain from making excuses. Well, I did this for this reason. I did this. No. There's no excuse for sin. Let me say that again loud and clear. There is no excuse for sin. You can make them up. You can tell them. You can repeat them. You can put them in bold letters. That's okay. But it doesn't make it right. There's no excuses for sin. Now, tonight, let's look at number three. Number three tonight is reevaluate. Your priorities. This is a part of restoration. The reason sometimes we're in the mess we're in is because we had the wrong priorities. What is most important in our life to keep our life in sync with the Lord? Colossians 1:18. And as the head of the body, number one, if you're ever going to realize where your priorities start, realize who the head of the body is, and it's the Lord Jesus Christ, not you. You are not the head of your life. You are not the one to make decisions in your life. You're to let God make those decisions for you. Amen or oh me. He says, and the head of the body, the church. He is only the head of those who are in the church, those who have been washed in the blood, those who have been born again, those who have been saved by grace through faith. They're the only ones God's the head over. He's not the head over these churches that don't preach the gospel. He's not the head over these churches that don't preach the Word of God. They're just religion. Religion doesn't amount to a hill of beans without the power of God upon it. Then it says, who is the beginning? Folks, we all have to have a start. And that's the day we get saved. We all have to have a beginning when we meet Christ and our life becomes different. We were in the back talking tonight. I guess that's why Sean's acting up so bad. His son said, I saw a picture of my daddy when he had long hair. I said, son, that's a long time before he met your mama. Because she wouldn't have married a long-haired hippie. But he cut it all off and asked, and all fell out. Say amen. All but a little bit on the side. But when Sean Horbit was sitting on that fourth pew, third man over, there was Whitey Reynolds, and he was a tall drink of water. And there was Joyce, who loved him, and I don't know why. I don't either. But she loved Sean. And she got him to come to church that morning. He's sitting there, and Paul Forrest is preaching. Why be halt between two opinions? And when that invitation was given, he jumped over top of Joyce and Whitey, running down to the altar to get saved. And God saved him. And God changed him. He had a new beginning. Has he been perfect? Absolutely not. But he had a new beginning. And he's tried to follow the Lord. He slipped and stumbled a few times, but he received the power of forgiveness. I don't know if he's made number two or not. I still believe he makes a lot of excuses. But he had a beginning and a start. Thank God for a start. Say amen or oh me. Who is the beginning, the firstborn from the dead, that in all things, not one or two, folks, you've got to hear this tonight. You've got to accept it. You've got to put it down in your heart and in your mind. He comes first in all things. You consult him about all things. You follow his directions and directives in all things so that he might have what's called the preeminence. If you don't know what that is, write this in your Bible. It's first place. Number one. God is number one above everything else in life. He is the head of your life. He is the Lord of your life. He is the God of your life. You got to ask yourself a question tonight, and it's not if you sin or might you sin, it's when you sin, because you're going to sin. When you stumble and fall into sin, what was the void in your life? And what were you seeking for that led you to fall head first into a pit of sin? You were trying to fill some void. Something was wrong in your heart, in your mind, or both. What was wrong? What was missing? What were you trying to fill? Because I'm here to tell you tonight, if you'll allow the Lord to fill every corner of your heart, he will. Every coin, he'll fill it all. He'll fill you full of the Holy Spirit if you'll allow him to. The problem is a lot of folks don't want him to be in first place, because if God's in first place, they got to give something up. They got to change something in their life. They got to do something differently. You need to look honestly into your heart and do what's called a real examination of who you are, what you are doing, and where you're headed. If you're doing things and you're not going anywhere, something's wrong. The Bible says a child of God with the anointing of God, the Word of God abides in them. Read the book of John. If the Word of God abideth in you, you're going to bear much fruit. Not a little bit, much. If you're getting the right water and the right light, you're going to grow. You're going to grow, and you're going to blossom, and you're going to bloom, and you're going to bear fruit. After the last rain we've got for the last few days, I looked at my little mater plants. And They coming back, quack. I saw about 14, 15, 20, some little teeny tomatoes hanging out there and some blooms blossoming. Hey, got the water. It's getting the sunlight. They're coming back. Aren't you glad we can come back? Amen. Hey, you know why some tomato plants don't come back? You give up on them and jerk them out the ground. Amen or oh me. You leave them in that ground, give them some more water, they'll come back and they'll produce. You got to care for them. What I'm trying to tell you is if you care for your spiritual life the way you care for your physical life, something will happen. You have to care for your spiritual life, not just Sunday morning, Sunday night, Wednesday night, every day of your life. You got to pray. You got to read your Bible. You got to obey the Word of God. You got to seek God first. You got to look honestly at who you are, what you are doing. What are you doing? Are you doing anything for God? Are you really giving God your best? Are you giving Him your earnest? Are you striving for the mastery? Are you really looking at Him saying, God, help me do your best, my best for you, and to live for you? And where are you headed? You know, where you're headed tells you a whole lot. Amen or amen. Look at where you're headed. Are you headed to a worldly event, or are you headed to the church? Are you headed to a worldly activity? Are you headed to serve the Lord somewhere? Where are you headed? Where are you going?
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5: With SRN News, I'm Keith Peters in Washington. President Trump is addressing the nation on what he calls election integrity and is expected to mention the 2020 election this evening. But not everyone will be able to watch President Trump's address to the nation on network television tonight. Willie Nelson has the latest.
6: ABC and NBC are not expected to carry President Trump's address to the nation on their main broadcast networks Thursday night. The White House says the president will discuss election integrity and newly declassified intelligence related to past election procedures. Critics argue Americans should be able to hear directly from their president on an issue of national importance. Willie Nelson, Washington.
5: Protests against Ukraine's decision to change its defense minister rage throughout the capital city.
7: Dozens of protesters gathered in central Kyiv on Thursday to denounce President Volodymyr Zelensky's decision to dismiss Defense Minister Mykhailo Fedorov after just 6 months in the post. Zelensky announced earlier this week he would be changing key posts in the government, including prime minister. One local resident, Bohdan Huryak, told the AP he was outraged by Fedorov's firing, as he believed the outgoing defense minister showed clear results on the battlefield. Fedorov is known for modernizing Ukraine's military. He confirmed his dismissal on social media. I'm Karen Shamas.
5: Authorities in Texas have rescued hundreds of stranded drivers and people trapped in homes, and at least two people have died due to catastrophic flooding. The region is still recovering from devastating floods a year ago. On Wall Street, the Dow Jones Industrial Average down by 105 points. The NASDAQ dropped 387. The S&P 500 lower by 38. Oil near $79 a barrel. This is SRN News. A new snapshot of America's religious affiliation.
8: It comes from the Pew Research Center, and it reveals that 40% of adults in this country identify as Protestant Christians. 21% are Catholics, and 9% belong to all other faith groups. The poll also finds that 28% of respondents are atheists, agnostics, or followers of no particular religion. That is the highest percentage Pew has ever reported for that group, which has been growing exponentially over the past 20 years. Michael Harrington reporting.
5: Israel's parliament has approved laws that effectively halt the enlistment of ultra-Orthodox men into the country's military. Lawmakers voted in a marathon session this week to both end the arrests of ultra-Orthodox draft evaders and to enshrine Jewish religious studies as a foundational value of the state. Both laws represent significant concessions by Prime Minister Benjamin Netanyahu's Likud party. This is SRN News. Secretary of State Marco Rubio says violent far-left political terrorism can no longer be denied as he urges more than 60 countries gathered in Washington to treat the threat as a global counterterrorism priority. We hear more on the story from correspondent Bernie Bennett reporting from Washington.
9: Speaking at the opening of a State Department ministerial attended by roughly 65 foreign delegations, Rubio said governments had spent too long overlooking what he described as a resurgence of transnational far-left extremist violence and called for greater international cooperation to counter it. Rubio described radical leftism as a, quote, poisonous resentment cloaked in the language of equality and justice. Rubio said the Trump administration is rebuilding the U.S. counterterrorism strategy around what it views as an increasingly transnational threat. Bernie Bennett in Washington.
5: More details at SRNNews.com. 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

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Right now in Greenville, we have fair skies and 85 degrees. It's going to go down to 76 tonight. Tomorrow, a warm one, 96 degrees. And then overnight, 75 degrees. Saturday, 93 degrees. Good chance for some showers and thundershowers in the afternoon and evening, 73 overnight. And the Lord's Day, 60% chance of showers, while it's 92 degrees for a high in the afternoon. Collingsworth family is going to come sing for us, Bigger Than Any Mountain. Just as family, I know I've been sealed. And then the Connesty Gospel Group, Camel Train. The Inspirations come along with Come to the Well, and Billy Kelly's going to sing He Touched Me. Grace Baptist College comes along the sorrow with Prisoner of Hope. And the Sikoloff family, God's Amazing Grace Still Amazes Me. The Goodman family, There Is Hope. Thanks so much for listening to WTBI.

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1: With SRN News, I'm Keith Peters in Washington. In an address to the nation tonight, President Trump says the White House has created a new website. The documents, Mr. Trump says, reveal major areas of concern in election security. The site went live Thursday as Trump was delivering a primetime address on foreign interference and foreign influence in U.S. elections.
2: Over a period of years, starting during the 2020 election cycle, the People's Republic of China carried out what is believed to be the largest compromise of election data in history, resulting in China's illicit acquisition of 220 million U.S. voter files. That information includes names, addresses, phone numbers, political party preferences, and other sensitive data.
1: The president also said the U.S. is winning big in Iran, and you will see the fruits of that labor very, very shortly. Authorities in Texas are continuing to watch the weather as heavy rains cause flooding conditions in Texas Hill Country. Texas Governor Greg Abbott says the hardest hit areas of flooding are expecting more rain and are not out of danger.
3: Once again, life-threatening catastrophic flooding remains our main risk tonight and overnight through the early morning hours. There will be an ongoing risk of some tornadoes. 59 counties are in flood watch.
1: Two people are known dead already being swept away by the floods. Experts said the flooding is severe but not as bad in some areas as last year. Heavy smoke from wildfires is darkening skies from the U.S. Midwest to the East Coast. The smoke on Thursday prompted warnings that breathing the air outside could be dangerous for people. On Wall Street, the Dow down by 105 points. This is SRN News.
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brings out a light that I might see. And the light that shines in darkness now will safely lead us o'er. Yes, if it wasn't for the lighthouse, my ship would be no more. Everybody that lives about us, they say, why don't you tear that old lighthouse down? Why, the big ships don't sail this way anymore. There's no use of it just standing round. And then my mind goes back to that stormy night when just in time I saw the light.

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WTBI, your preaching station for the upstate, now presents the Old Time Preaching Hour. Here is your announcer to introduce today's preacher and message.

This is a message preached by Brother Cabell Roberts, who pastored for many years in Fort Worth, Texas. The title of this message, Pleasing God and Revealing Christ. And the text that Brother Roberts chose for the message, Galatians chapter 1, verses 1 through 20. That's the Epistle of Galatians, chapter 1, verses 1 through 20. This message was originally preached June 30th of the year 1969 as part of a worship service at Tabernacle Baptist Church. And now from the year 1969, here is the service.

get out. You may be seated. Thank you so much. Now tonight, I'd like to say a word of welcome to each of you that may be visiting at Tabernacle. And we do have some folk that are our guests, and it's a real joy to have every one of you in the building that might be here who are not members of our congregation. We're so happy and thrilled that you're in the service. And I hope you'll enjoy every moment of the service tonight. And if you'll pray, I know that you will. If you'll let the Lord speak to you, I'm sure God will warm your heart. These dear folk from Burlington, these my friends from High Point, and we have others that are our guests tonight as well. Some local folk that are here now, and we had a phone call from a dear brother up in Delaware, I believe, who's visiting with us tonight. And each of you that may be not a member of our church, you are our special guest, and I hope that you'll enjoy every bit of the service. Now, we've had several folks say, please be sure to have Brother Billy Kelly sing. Well, we want to do that, and we'll, several said, do it early, so we'll have to be busy counting the offering and getting the deposit ready, and before we get busy doing that, have Brother Billy sing. So I guess we'll have to have him get ready and do that right now for us. We're so glad that he's here. And I want Linda Callahan to sing. I want you to get a song. You can sing any song you want. I have so many I'd love to request, but I won't do that. You sing what you want to sing. Before I bring the message, I want Linda to sing tonight as well. And then Brother Aiken may have some others that he'd like to call on. I want him to feel free to do so. Now, tonight is communion night. This is an appointment. Our people have this as an appointment. This is an important thing. And after the preaching hour, we're going to take time to observe the Lord's Supper. And that'll be something we can look forward to, especially the members of our congregation, you know, the rest of you that would like to participate with us. If you love the Lord, you're welcome to do so. Now, Billy, it's a joy to have you. And you come on now and sing. We appreciate Brother Kelly, and you enjoy his singing, his tears, his spirit, and his holiness. You enjoy his uncompromising stand for the Lord and his ability to sing. It's a joy to have you.

And as I often say with all the verses of the song, I love them all, but I love the last verse the best. One day a sinner, I found relief. You know, one day Jesus came walking by, and thank God he reached out with a nail-scarred hand and gave me that wonderful invitation. And I found the most wonderful peace and joy and satisfaction that could ever come to a man's heart.

worth driving the tabernacle for, if you heard nothing else. Amen, Brother Corn? That's wonderful, isn't it? Yes, sir. I appreciate you singing that, brother. God bless you. Did you enjoy that? Brother Norman, that you asked for it early, you got it. I'm glad. Yes, sir. That was good. You enjoyed it? Let's see your hand. Yes, sir. I would that I could sing that way. When I get to heaven, I'm going to say, Lord, you're going to have to make me catch up with him. I'm going to make him sit down and sing that same song. I'm going to sing it to him when I get to heaven. What about that? It would take a major operation for me to do it, believe me. But the Lord's able. Amen. That was great. I enjoyed that, brother. I want you to know I did. That was wonderful. That's how the ushers come, and we're going to receive the tithes and offerings tonight. And this is a blessed opportunity to give and invest in the gospel. You know, this Jesus that Billy sang about is the one that brings us together, and he's the one that put a desire in our heart to come together. He's the one that saved me and brought me into the local church. And I've been a part of the local church now for a long, long time. And I'm so glad. I told somebody I was not a member of anything but my wife and the local church. And I'm so proud about the local assembly. I love the church. I love the church, and I love to support it, tithe, and give my money. And let's give tonight and do the best we can with the offering as God blesses you. Now let's bow our heads to pray. Father, we thank you for this good hour. Thank you for this good song. What an inspiration, and how it lifted and blessed and revived to remind us of Jesus and that which he has wrought within the hearts of many, many of us in this building. We're so glad for these that love you. Now, Lord, our love is so imperfect until sometimes we're ashamed that we don't love you more than we do. We're ashamed that we don't devote ourselves more to thee than we do. But help us, O God, help thou our unbelief. Help us to love you more and to be more dedicated and consecrated to you, to make greater sacrifices for you. Don't let us say, Lord, Lord, and do nothing. Don't let us rejoice and shout and then don't do anything. But help us not only to love the Lord and rejoice in the Lord, but help us to give and work and sacrifice and labor that this good news might go around the world. Bless Tabernacle. Bless our people. Bless those of our number that are away on vacations. Be thou with them, Lord, and keep them, I pray. And others will be moving about this week, going home to see mother, dad, or visit a relative. I pray, Father, that you'll bless them and give them a good week. We're so glad that many of our people can have a week off, and I pray that it might be a profitable experience, physically and spiritually. Keep every one of them during these vacation days, I pray. Now, Lord, supply the need that the work of the church, even though a vacation time is on, the work of the church and the expense of the church remains the same. And I pray that you'll help us to keep that in mind and to give accordingly as the Lord prospers. In Jesus we do ask. Amen.

tonight we have another congregational number, then C.G. and Harold are going to sing. Let's have them come and give their number now, and then we'll sing in a moment number 392, and then I'd like for Linda to sing also. It's a joy to have these two brothers sing the gospel for us.

0: to search a long time to find a more pure gospel song than that. That's perfect. And well done. I appreciate that. That's as good. I used to hear my mother sing that when I was a little fella. That's a wonderful song, isn't it? I love it. Don't you love that one, Benny? That's a great song, and I appreciate them singing it tonight with all of my heart. Now, we're going to sing number 392, if you have your hymn book. Number 392, and then Linda's come in to sing a solo, and then we have the message of the hour. And I know you're anxious to hear Brother Roberts preach tonight. He's going to fly back home, and he's been a blessing to us at the camp this week, and we want him to preach here for us tonight. And then he's catching the plane about 11 o'clock. He and his companion, the brother with him, and they're going to fly back home tonight and arrive in the morning about 3, I think he said. We'll be praying for you. 392. Let's stand up. I think you can do better. Yes, sir. All of you, stand there and let's sing. Amen. That's good. This is a good one now. Lift it right up.
1: We'll sing the first and third stanzas only, all right?

0: you now. Thank you so much. So good to see some of our former members here tonight. Appreciate you all coming over here tonight. You know, it makes me look like I'm at home when I preach to you all. I've seen you before somewhere, haven't I? I sure have, and I appreciate you in the Lord with all my heart. We've never sent a girl out of this church, I don't think, finer than Linda Callahan. But she has a wonderful singing voice. I enjoy hearing her, and I know you'll enjoy hearing her.
1: Before I sing, I'd like to say that I was blessed this week at the camp meeting, and especially was I blessed one night when Al sang, and he sang in my language, and so I'm going to sing one verse of a song in his language.

0: Thank you. I don't know when we've had finer singing in the way of special music than we've enjoyed tonight. This has been first class, believe me. And I just appreciate every one of the numbers. It's been a blessing. I could listen for another hour. But we have a preacher here. And Brother Campbell, you come on now and preach to us as the Lord leads. This is Brother Campbell Roberts. Many of you heard him at the camp this week. And he's been an inspiration to you, I'm sure, at the meeting. Brother Kelly is directing the music. The camp goes on for another week. Brother Bob Eggers will be in tomorrow night to preach. And Brother Billy Kelly in charge of all the music. I first became acquainted with this dear brother in Greensboro. Many years ago, I was back in 48, if I remember correctly, or 49. When was you converted?
1: 48.
0: I had conducted a meeting at Brightwood Baptist Church in Greensboro. They had a revival. I just went and threw a little few coals on a fire that was already burning. And this boy had just gotten saved, just a young fella then. That's been 21 years ago. And just gotten saved. But I thought, how wonderful that God would save this boy, a Presbyterian, and set him on fire and just put him to shouting at the very start. He didn't learn how to shout like I did after about 10 years. He started off within 10 days just praising the Lord. And if he's ever stopped, I don't know it. And I appreciate Brother Campbell. He's a good man, has a wonderful wife, and a fine son, and pastors a good church, strong church out in Fort Worth, Texas, and doing a good work for the Lord. He, by the way, was on the staff at the First Baptist Church in Fort Worth when Dr. J. Frank Norris was alive. And I would that I had had time to sit down and talk to you about those days. I'm sure that they were profitable to Brother Roberts to work with a great preacher like J. Frank Norris was on the staff. But it's a joy to have Cabo preach for us tonight as the Lord leads. God bless you, sir.
1: Thank you, preacher.

0: We had a wonderful time all the week. Still having one. I've enjoyed the camp meeting more than words could possibly express. Sometimes you just can't say in words what you really want to. But I've had a good time. I've enjoyed Brother Billy Kelly. He's the only thing I can say about him, he's something else. I tell you, I thought I'd seen most everything, but I hadn't. I tell you, he was just something else. Then it was a privilege, a real blessing, when Brother Seitlin, I appreciate it publicly, I will say, I appreciate it so much, when he wrote and asked me to come. And I felt real honored. I really did. And so I came, and I've enjoyed it. I haven't endured a thing. I've enjoyed it. And then I've enjoyed the staff, being with your staff this week. Brother Seitlin's been out of town most of the week. So I've pastored the staff. And I've had quite a time with them. Brother Myers is very, very kind. He's been so good to me. I sincerely mean this. I've just never met a more kind man than Brother Myers. And his wife joins right in with him in it. And I truthfully say that about Brother Myers. Then I could say a lot about Brother Aiken, but I won't. Then I want to say this about the children's home. It just did something for me that I could never tell to go over there. I said the food was good when I went over and ate with them, with the staff, but my heart was so moved that I couldn't enjoy the food. And I praised the Lord for it. And I was glad to find out that my fourth cousin is working over there. But it's been a great week. And you know, times like these, really, times like these, there's a bit of sorrow because you meet such fine people and you get so involved and you get so blessed. Even though you love your work so much, you kind of dread the absence. But one day, we'll all be over there. And we'll really have a camp meeting. All of God's children is going to be there. Turn with me tonight to the first chapter of the book of Galatians. Galatians chapter number 1. And let's pray before we read the word. Our Father and our God tonight, we are so grateful to Thee for so many, many things in our lives. But most of all, that we have a privilege of calling Thee our Father. We thank You, Lord, for the night that we were able to say it. We thank You, Lord, till this good moment, this good hour, in this good place, Your house, that we can still say, Our Father. Yes. Lord, now until we die, throughout eternity, You will never change that identification in our heart toward You. You'll always be our Father. And how we thank You for it tonight. Father, You know the need of every heart and every life here tonight. You know the need of my own life. You know what's needed for me more than anyone else. You know what's needed for every boy, every little boy here tonight, every girl, every man and every woman, every preacher and singer. And Father, this is Your word. How we thank You for it. Lord, we couldn't have lasted this long without Your word. And we magnify in our hearts when we think that You give us this word. And we pray as we read it, even the words thee and if, that sometime mean nothing to the Christian, shall be a blessing to us tonight because of the way it joins things together to permit such wonderful blessings in our lives. Bless us, we pray. In Jesus' name we ask it. Amen. Paul, an apostle, verse number 1, not of men, neither by man, but by Jesus Christ and God the Father, who raised Him from the dead, and all the brethren which are with me unto the churches of Galatia. Grace be to you and peace from God the Father and from our Lord Jesus Christ. That's the only way peace really comes. Who gave Himself for our sins, that He might deliver us from this present evil world, according to the will of God and our Father. To him be glory forever and ever. Amen. I marvel that ye are so soon removed from him that called you into the grace of Christ unto another gospel, which is not another, but there be some that trouble you and would pervert the gospel of Christ. But though we are an angel from heaven, preach any other gospel unto you than that which we have preached unto you, let him be accursed. As we said before, so say I now again, if any man preach any other gospel unto you than that ye have received, let him be accursed. For do I now persuade men or God? Or do I seek to please men? For if I yet pleased men, I should not be the servant of Christ. But I certify, brethren, that the gospel which was preached of me is not after man. For I neither received it of man, neither was I taught it, but by the revelation of Jesus Christ. Amen. For ye have heard of my conversation in time past in the Jews' religion, how that beyond measure I persecuted the church of God and wasted it, and profited in the Jews' religion above many my equals in my own nation, being more exceedingly zealous of the traditions of my fathers. But when it pleased God, who separated me from my mother's womb and called me by his grace, to reveal his Son in me, that I might preach him among the heathen, immediately I conferred not with flesh and blood, neither went I up to Jerusalem to them which were apostles before me, but I went to Arabia and returned again to Damascus. Then after 3 years I went up to Jerusalem to see Peter and abode with him 15 days. But other of the apostles saw I none, save James, the Lord's brother. Now the things which I write unto you, behold, before God, I lie not. Now we're going to pause there, down through verse 20. I like the last verse. We're not going to preach on it, but I want to mention it. He said, now the things which I write unto you, he said, behold, look and see. Before God, I lie not. This is a wonderful passage of Scripture. There's so many wonderful things. You know, sometimes I just love to just read and read and read and read. I'm thinking of a preacher one time out in Oklahoma. The church had needed a revival in such a wonderful, just a tremendous way. It needed something from God. And he'd preached and he'd prayed, and I knew him personally, and he was sincere. And he lived a clean and honest and decent and discreet life. He's a very ethical man. He tried to follow God and everything. But it seemed like the more he preached, the further the church got away from revival. So one day he turned to the first epistle of John in his church, and he started to read. And he read, and he kept on reading. And the more he read, when he got down to the 5th chapter, they wondered what was going on, and he kept reading. Then he went over to the 2nd epistle of John and read that chapter. And then to the 3rd epistle of John and read that chapter. Then into the book of Jude. Then into the book of Revelation. And for about 15 chapters he read. And God broke out a wonderful revival in that church. It was the Word of God. The people began to be amazed, and then they began to listen. And God penetrated their heart. They began to listen at him, as he began to just read the Word. And I've said so much about the Word this week, I felt led to. I've said so much about the Word because of what the Word actually means to my own heart. And I want us to think tonight of something here that I believe would be a blessing to you. It's been a real blessing to me. Verse number 15 and verse number 16. I believe climax is what Paul is trying to say. He said, but when it pleased God. Oh, how we want to please God. How I want to please God. You know, there's something inside of me that's unmentionable, undefinable. You just can't describe it. Words of this mouth cannot proclaim it. The feeling that you receive when you please him. That's right. There's just something about it. And Paul said here, he didn't want to please men. He said it was God in whom he wanted to please. He said, but when it pleased God, listen, who separated me from my mother's womb and called me by his grace. And then he says what it pleased God for him to do. When it pleased God to reveal his son in me. Isn't that wonderful? I think of what I am and what I was. I'm not too much better than what I was before I was saved. I'm just a sinner saved by grace. This body is still in a turmoil. I was reading in 8th chapter of Romans early this morning. And I read over there where God said through the Apostle Paul. And that's my favorite chapter. I memorized that right after I was saved. The man that led me to God told me to memorize that chapter. And it was a blessing to me. And the Apostle Paul says in there that the whole world groaneth and travaileth even until now. And moan and groan inside, and nothing seems to please them. Nothing seems to satisfy them. They continue to go for something to appease them, and for a longing of something that will just momentarily make them feel good. Then he went on down to the next verse, and he said the same thing about the Christian as far as the body was concerned. He said, we wait for the redemption of our bodies. And we wait with great anticipation to be like him. I'm not like him, but someday I will be like him. Oh, we have to fight this body. Ever since the day that I've been saved, I've had a turmoil going on within me. It's a battle. It's been a war. Everything I try to do for him, the body many times tries to fight and conquer and push aside. I've never been able to do it without some kind of controversy, not altogether with someone else, but many times with my own self. Oh, I think often if I could get rid of self, and I have to get rid of self in order to please him. Oh, but this body never satisfies. There's a longing in my soul, and there's a lodging there. There's a message there. There's a hope there. There's a security there of what God has called me to do. The lady sang a moment ago at the beginning of the service, and she made a statement concerning that we're not our own. I don't belong to Cavill Roberts. I belong to Jesus Christ. I'm bought with a price. It cost a lot. Someone asked me one day, somehow or another God gave me this statement. They asked me, said, how much did your church cost? I said, all heaven has. The very best that heaven had. God gave me the very best. For God so loved the world that he gave his only begotten Son, that whosoever believeth in him should not perish but have everlasting life. I can see why the Apostle Paul said, but when it pleased God to reveal his Son in me, then I think of me. Me. When it pleased God to reveal his Son in me. Now just think of that. Think of yourself tonight. Because if you're saved, it pleased God. That's what pleases God. That we might reveal what? His Son. There's a lot of revelation going on, a lot of revealing, but not much about the Son anymore. Jesus Christ is just not lifted up across the country like he was 20 years ago, Brother Silas. It's different than it was when I was saved. I can see very much in the Word of God. I can see with my own heart a fast, fast slipping away. And people just don't seek to please God anymore. They just don't seek to lift up Jesus Christ. But Paul said here, God called him, even God knew from his mother's womb. God separated him from his mother's womb. And he said to do what? To reveal his Son in me. I feel like God could have picked a lot of fellows that could have done better than me, but I'm glad he picked me. I'm glad I'm saved. I thank God I'm saved, but I'm glad I'm a preacher. I'm glad God lets me preach. I love him, and I love to preach to him. I'm glad God let me preach. But when it pleased God, what do we please God with tonight? And think of it. There are many activities that we carry on religiously. Very religiously. We religiously do this or that to the other. Sometimes we religiously pray. Sometimes we just religiously read the Bible to keep in contact and say that we've read the Bible every day. Sometimes if we don't watch, we'll just religiously go to church. Sometimes if we don't watch, we'll just religiously preach or religiously sing. We'll leave out the fact of revealing or permitting the Lord Jesus Christ to be revealed through our heart and through our life, that others might see what He has done for me. Now remember what Paul said. I want you to remember that, because it's been a great blessing to me when God showed it to me like this. But when it pleased God to reveal His Son in me, I've seen God take some ugly creatures like me and others, and I've seen wonderful things come through their lives when they begin to reveal the Lord Jesus Christ. There is something about Him when He begins to stand between us and someone else that we somehow or another slip away in the shadows. Somehow or another we fall behind the things of the world and we hide ourselves behind Him, and someone begins to see not us but Him. And when that happens, that's when we begin to please God, and not until. But when it pleased God to reveal His Son in me. Now, there are three things that I want to mention, how that the Apostle Paul could do that, how that you and I can do that, how that your church has done it, how that my church has endeavored to do it, how that I want my life to do it, to please God, to reveal Jesus through my life. One thing he says, to preach, to proclaim. Tell me the story. That's what the world is crying, many of them. They're not happy. We read the story, and it was flashed across the news on the radio and everything else about this movie star. I can't think of a name recently that died from an overdose of sleeping pills. And it told a story. I was reading in Atlanta a story about her on the front page of the paper, the newspaper. And it said, all of her life, since she was a teenager, she said she was miserable, unhappy, and wretched. And yet she had millions. And folks looked at her as a great patriarch of a movie star. She died an unhappy, undesirable life, and miserable and wretched in it at the same time. Oh no, my friends, the world does not give us anything like that to preach. We only find the Lord Jesus Christ. He said to preach. We can all do that. Maybe you're not the pastor of the church. Maybe you don't work on the staff of the church. Maybe you don't work in the children's home or in the institute here. Maybe you're not even a preacher. But you can proclaim the gospel of the Lord Jesus Christ. Jesus said, ye are the salt of the earth. Jesus said, let your light so shine before men that they may see your good works in Him and glorify your Father which is in heaven. That's what pleases Jesus. There's not one person here tonight that's saved that cannot leave here proclaiming the wonderful witness and the gospel of Jesus Christ. I told the pastor this morning when we went to lunch, or rather here in the church before we left, I said, Brother Seidler, I enjoyed your message, but it hurt me at the same time. It made me miserable. It made me wiggle inside. It made me feel bad inside. Why? Because I knew of some opportunities that I could have proclaimed the Lord Jesus Christ that somehow or another had slipped through my fingers, and that opportunity never came my way again. But God is pleased tonight, and the real thing, the genuine thing that He's pleased with is that we might proclaim and preach His wonderful gospel, the Lord Jesus Christ. That's what He told the disciples. Those 11 men met there with Him at an appointed place on the mountain one day. Jesus told them, go ye therefore into all the world and to teach. What did He want them to teach? He said, teach them to observe all things whatsoever I have commanded you. And then He gave a wonderful promise. If we'll do this, He said, lo, I am with you always, You see, everything that God tells us to do, He also gives us a wonderful promise to back it up with. And I thank God for it. But when it pleased God to reveal His Son in me, to preach or to proclaim the gospel of the Lord Jesus Christ, the happiest people in my church are those that win souls. I don't mean altogether win them and bring them down the aisle every Sunday. I don't mean that. I mean those that witness, those that lay the seed, those that cover it up, those that water it, those that's not ashamed of the Word of God. You know, we never really know who really wins the soul. Did you know that? You know, I told Oliver Green this. I don't think I've ever told this in the pulpit before. But Dr. Oliver Green, I went to hear him preach 3 weeks before I was saved at the Community Baptist Church in Reidsville, North Carolina. And I went because a friend that had Philip Pugh. And this young man in whom I worked with asked me if I'd go help him, Philip Pugh. And so I said I would. I didn't know what I was getting into. And so I went, I said, what kind of church is? He said, a Baptist church. I said, well, that's all right, I'll go there. And so I went that night to help Philip Pugh. And they announced the speaker was going to be Dr. Oliver Green. Well, I didn't know him from a monkey's uncle. And so I thought he was going to get up like most churches I'd been in and just read a little sermonette. And I noticed the crowd was large and they were all the pews were packed. And actually, I remember very well that night, even some were standing along the walls because they'd really pushed for that night. That man preached on hell. I'll never forget it. And I believe he preached right to me. I'd go this way and his finger would go that way. I'd go the other way and his finger would go that way. And I thought in my heart of all the nerve for this young man to have brought me here tonight and told that preacher that I was going to hell. That's exactly the way I felt. I couldn't wait till he got through. It was hot in the church, but the sermon was hotter. The church was air-conditioned to what that sermon was. I mean, it was as hot as the Bible could make hell through a preacher. And it burned me up that night, I thought. I felt like he picked up what little hair I had and just held me over hell and said, here he is. If you don't get saved, that's where he's going. He gave the invitation that night. Nobody came forward. I remember he said, every head bowed and every eye closed. And I hadn't been around anything like that before. I bowed my head and kind of looked around a little bit, you know, and I saw what I called in those days bouncers. I saw people looking. I said, yeah, they're going to try to get me. It's what they're going to try to do. They're after me. I'll never go anywhere with this young one again. And then he said, now, everybody's hand lifted. Well, I didn't say anything wrong. That's why I lifted my hand up. He says, now, if you're going to heaven, let your hand down. I thought, uh-oh. If I let my hand down, I'm going to lie. But if I keep it up, one of those bouncers is going to get me. And so I let my hand down just a little bit at a time. Oh, it just, really, I'll never forget the frightened feeling, the inward frightened feeling and conviction that purged my soul that night. Not one soul was saved. Not one person walked down the aisle and took the pastor's hand. Not one person went to the prayer rooms to pray. And looked like Dr. Green, I remember so well. If I never remember before again, I remember so well. He looked like so much he wanted to see somebody walk the aisle that night. He had preached his heart out. I know now what it is. And so I left, and 3 weeks after that, I was saved. And I said within my heart, I made a promise. I said, I'll never write Oliver Green. But when I see him in person, I'm going to tell him that night that his sermon was not in vain. Because the next day, after that sermon, God sent the man to proclaim, a simple countryman, to proclaim Jesus Christ to me. And he continually, day after day, told me the story and proclaimed it. This preacher preached it. He sowed the seed. It took lodging in my soul. It convicted and pricked my soul. And he pleased God in doing it. 13 years later, he was at Miller Road Baptist in Garland. You've been there. Now I went over there that night, drove over there, and I walked in his office, And I said, Dr. Green, I want to tell you that that sermon was not in vain. Here I am, 13 years later. But when it pleased God to reveal His Son, we never know. We never know. When we proclaim, we never know. If someone else hasn't laid the seed, we never know. They may be ripe and ready to pull. We never know. But God wants us to proclaim it, to sow the seed. And we'll be blessed of God. As many have come my way that others have already talked to. As many have come my way that other preachers have already preached to. We've had the privilege to win to Jesus Christ. But God still wants me to please God in order that I might help the other man, the other worker, the other preacher to win that man or that woman or that boy or that girl to Jesus Christ. You see, that's what pleases God. We can all do that. That's just not the preacher's job. It's everybody's. What did he say? Proclaim. Of course, we have something to proclaim. What? Him. That's what he said. Preach Him. I don't know of anything else to preach. That's right. Him. For 20 years it's been Him. It's still Him. When I leave you, it'll be Him. H-I-M. With a capital H and a capital I and a capital M. Preach Him, Jesus Christ, Him crucified. Jesus Christ, Him buried. Jesus Christ, Him risen again. Jesus Christ, Him ascending. Jesus Christ, Him interceding. Jesus Christ, Him coming again. I believe that tonight, you know it? I believe it pleases God for me to tell people that Jesus is coming again. You better get right. I think we ought to say that. You don't want to be left when Jesus comes. He's coming again. He went away not to stay. He told the disciples one day, He said, now let not your heart be troubled. Most people, a lot of times, want to use that in a funeral text. Well, I like it right now.
1: 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The title of the message, Pleasing God and Revealing Christ. 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
1: With SRN News, I'm Jason Walker. President Trump addressing the nation in prime time, talking about the critical importance of election security and the role he says China played in the 2020 election.
2: Over a period of years, starting during the 2020 election cycle, the People's Republic of China carried out what is believed to be the largest compromise of election data in history, resulting in China's illicit acquisition of 220 million U.S. voter files. That information includes names, addresses, phone numbers, political party preferences, and other sensitive data.
1: Hundreds of residents have been rescued in Texas floodwaters. National Weather Service says a deadly flood wave churned down the Guadalupe River, where 25 children died last year. Governor Greg Abbott.
3: Our primary focus right now and throughout the remainder of this torrential rain is saving lives. To achieve that goal, I've already issued a disaster declaration for 59 counties across the state.
1: Federal government is bringing back a policy that is raising concerns for immigrants around the nation.
4: The Trump administration is moving to deny green cards to immigrants who use public benefits like food stamps, housing vouchers, or Medicaid. The policy revives a rule that applicants have to show they wouldn't be, quote, public charges, i.e. a burden to taxpayers. It was implemented during President Trump's first term, but reversed under President Biden. A post by U.S. Citizenship and Immigration Services says that under President Trump, the agency is restoring the basic principle that immigrants must be able to support themselves. Immigrant advocates and public health groups have criticized the rule, saying it will have a chilling effect on the health and safety of legal immigrants and the children of mixed status families.
1: That is correspondent Jennifer King reporting from Washington. This is SRN News. A lot of Americans these days are turning to the Holy Bible in times of trouble. There's Michael Harrington.
5: Folks who are going through a divorce, suffering from an illness, or dealing with the death of a loved one are more likely than those who are not to say they are reading the Bible. That's the finding of a new poll from the American Bible Institute, which also reveals that getting fired or being a victim of a natural disaster makes people more likely to open the Bible. As Romans 15:4 says, through the encouragement of the Scripture, we might have hope. Michael Harrington reporting.
1: Some pro-abortion groups want to see state laws that go after further than just Roe versus Wade did and lift all restrictions on abortion right up to the moment of birth. Well, the National Abortion Federation, an organization of abortion providers, says it is opposed to, quote, rigid legal cutoffs that ban or restrict abortion care at viable and arbitrary gestational lines. SRN News. Economic correspondent Alex Vega takes a look at the latest mortgage rates.
6: Mortgage buyer Freddie Mac says the average rate on a 30-year mortgage rose this week to 6.55%. That's the highest level in nearly a year. Mortgage rates have been hovering around 6.5% for several weeks and mostly trending higher for months. Higher oil prices due to the war with Iran have raised expectations for hotter inflation, pushing up the long-term bond yields that influence mortgage rates. The trend has weighed on home sales this year. I'm Alex Vega.
1: Commerce Department says consumers slowed their spending in June from May, but excluding business at the gas pumps, shoppers showed resilience despite some economic uncertainty as they bought cars and took advantage of summer sales events. Retail sales rose 0.2% in June after being up a revised 1% earlier in May. More details at srnnews.com.
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10: It's a great joy to be able to come and bring the broadcast to you today. We certainly thank the Lord for his goodness and the fact that his sweet face shines upon us on a daily basis. Well, beloved, we started a message several weeks ago in Genesis chapter 18, chapter 19. In chapter 18, we see that God has told Abraham that he's going to destroy the cities of Sodom and Gomorrah. Their wickedness, the vile things that they were doing in Sodom and Gomorrah, much too bad to mention on the radio. You couldn't speak of it in a mixed company without being offensive. It was just anything goes. If it feels good, do it. If it hurts somebody, who cares? If it destroys somebody, who cares? If it messes somebody's life up and binds them and convolutes their spirit, who cares? You just crumple that one up, throw it away, and find somebody else. That was the attitude, the mentality of Sodom and Gomorrah. And God told Abraham, I'm going to destroy it. And Abraham said, Lord, do you remember Lot, my nephew, left Ur of the Chaldees with me? I've heard now and have been told that he and his family lived down in Sodom and Gomorrah. And God said, King, help that son. I'm going to burn her to the ground. And so Abraham begins to intercede for Lot and his family. Abraham begins to barter, if you will, with the Lord for the lives of Lot and his wife, and they had at least four daughters. Now, they may have had 40. I don't know, but we know from the plural words they use that there were two younger and two older. And so there was at least four children, Lot and his wife. And so Abraham comes to God and says, God, if I can find 50 righteous souls, will you spare the city? And God said, I'll spare the city for 50 righteous souls. And Abraham said, what about 45? And God said, I'll not destroy it for 45. And how about 40? If I can find 40 righteous, God said, I will not destroy the city for 40. And then he says 30. And then he says 20. And he gets to thinking about how wicked and vile and godless a place is. But he figures Lot and his wife, four daughters, and he knows the oldest two are married. So that's 8. Certainly, they've been there long enough to have two people that are trying to live right and do right and follow the Lord's command that Lot was. And so we see that they're... God said, I will not destroy the city for 10 righteous men. There was not 10 righteous souls, though, in all of both of these two great cities. And beloved, today, the media, the news media, and the dignitaries, they laugh and scoff at old-time Christians and those that want to love God and serve God. But let me tell you something, if it were not for God's people praying, if it were not for God's people holding back the judgment of God, America would have already been destroyed. We'll talk more about this next time, and until then, may God in heaven richly bless you, my beloved.
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13: All right, thank you so much for tuning in. We're going to get right back in here in Galatians chapter number 4 and verse 4. But when the fullness of the time was come, look here, God sent forth his son, made of a woman, made under the law, to redeem them that were under the law, that we might receive the adoption of sons. Okay? And it was a great day when Jesus came. Amen. Born of a virgin, came into this old sin-cursed world right here and made an impact on our world. Amen. Amen. Thank God. Amen. For that virgin birth of the Lord Jesus Christ when he came. Amen. When Jesus came. You ever thought about that? You sat down and think about it a while. You know, when I say this, when Jesus came, already dealt with this. Number one, life came. He said, I am come that they might have life, that they might have it more abundantly. And then John 12:46 says, I am come a light into the world. When Jesus came, light came. And whosoever believeth on me should not abide in darkness. That's right. And number three, we left off with this on yesterday. When Jesus came, the Lord has come. Amen. Amen. The Lord has come. Praise God. The power of the highest overshadowed Mary there in Luke chapter number 1. And I would call that canopy, I guess. Someone wrote this down, this canopy of divine Shekinah glory came. Amen. Came the Lord Jesus Christ. Okay? And we left off saying this, I believe. You know, Christ not just one of the boys. Christ was God tabernacled in humanity. Yes, he was. I mean, the God the Father and the Son, the Holy Ghost, the Trinity, thank God. And when Jesus came, life came. When Jesus came, light came. When Jesus came, the Lord came. Amen. The Lord has come. Amen. And then number 4, I want to say this. When Jesus came, liberty came. Amen. Before we were saved, listen, we could not serve God as we needed to serve God. Why? Because sin then was our master. Sin was our master. But you think about it now, but because of the liberating power of Christ from sin's penalty and sin's power. Listen to this. Amen. We can feel a wonderful sense of liberty to serve the Lord. Amen. Thank God. You think about John chapter 8, there in verse 36, free indeed. Amen. Talks about that. We are surely, as the Bible says, free indeed. Did you hear what I said? I'm free indeed. I guess you heard me, didn't you? I'm free indeed, because when Jesus came, liberty came. Thank God. Hallelujah. And I have received Christ as my personal Savior. So listen, I have liberty to serve the Lord. Amen. And I'm free from the penalty. Amen. Of sin's power. Amen. And I'm free from sin's penalty. Thank God for that, that Jesus brought liberty, thank God, when he came. Time's coming on. God bless you. Gotta go.
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Amen. When God dips his love in my heart, I remember the day that he dipped his love into my heart, and now it constraineth me. Oh, it constraineth me to proclaim the gospel of Jesus Christ. That was the Smoky Mountain reunion when God dips his pen. Hey, in 2 Corinthians chapter 7, verse 9 and 10 and 11 says, Paul speaking under the inspiration of the Holy Spirit, now I rejoice not that ye were made sorry. You know, there are people that are sorry for what they do, but they're not sorry altogether, but that ye sorrow to repentance. So in other words, you can be sorry about your sin, and it's a worldly sorry, and continue in that. Sort of like when a person goes to prison, and they get out of prison, and they in prison everything is well because they're in a structured, controlled environment. But once they get out of prison, they're back doing the same thing. That's not being sorry. That's a worldly sorrow, if anything. They're just sorry they got caught. But that ye sorrowed to repentance, for ye were made sorry after a godly manner, that ye might receive damage by us in nothing. For godly sorrow worketh repentance to salvation. There it is. Hey, being sorry that you sinned against God, not to be repented of, but the sorrows of the world worketh death. For behold, this selfsame thing that ye sorrowed after a godly sort, what carefulness it wrought in you, the work. The word wrought means work in you. Yea, what clearing of yourselves. How about that? Yea, what indignation. Yea, what fear. Yea, what vehement desire. Oh, hating the old way, hating the things that you did. Yea, what zeal. Oh, yea, what revenge. In all things ye have approved yourselves to be clear in this matter. Can I tell you, repentance brings a changed life. And many preachers don't preach that today. They preach easy believism. Shame on them. Smoky Mountain Reunion, 16 minutes after the hour of 12 in the morning, Friday, July 17th, year of our Lord, 2026. It is my sister's birthday today, and I'm going to ask you to pray for her soul and pray that God would just break her. Whatever it takes, break her and know that he is God and that she would come to repentance and her children, Mandy, Justin, and Joshua. Amen. 81 degrees outside at this time as well. Our Share-a-thon day sponsor for today is Joseph Foy, Joey Foy of Spartanburg, South Carolina. He is thankful that God watches over him and takes care of him from day to day. God is so good. 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She wants to say happy birthday to her daughter, Hannah McClure, whose birthday is on July 19th. Cindy prays that the Lord will continue to use her mightily as she helps others. Cindy has loved all 32 years that God hath given her with Hannah. We thank Joseph Foy and Cindy Ramey for being our day sponsor and internet sponsor. And we want to thank all of you for your help with Share-a-thon 2026. Overnight through the morning hours, mostly clear, low of 76. Today, Friday, is going to be another hot day, high of 96, probably reach 100. Friday night, partly cloudy, a low of 75. Saturday, a 40% chance of thunderstorms, a high of 93 degrees. Saturday night, 30% chance of thunderstorms, then mostly clear, a low of 73. Sunday, the Lord's Day, mostly sunny. And then a 60% chance of thunderstorms later in the day, a high of 92 degrees. This is your Midnight Watch. My name is Brother Ward David Gillett. Good morning. Glad to be with you. Amen. God is good. And by the way, you're listening to WTBI Radio Ministries, your best sound around. Here we go with Mark Trammell Quartet, Run to the Door, and then New Desire, talking about Jesus, Sounds from Sinai, Pastor Rudy Smith, Truth Missionary Trio, Looking Away.

0: 269-2760 is the number to reach the Tabernacle Christian Bookstore. 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

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This is Rudy Smith, the pastor of Mount Sinai Baptist Church, inviting you to listen for the next 15 minutes to Sounds from Sinai, a radio ministry of the Mount Sinai Baptist Church here in Pickens, South Carolina. And welcome to the broadcast today. We begin our program with a song from one of our services. Listen as our choir comes and sings for us today the message, God is a God who will not fail me. I hope it'll be a blessing to you as they sing for us today. He will deliver.

0: Amen. Amen. Thank you, choir, for that wonderful message in song.
1: And now for today's message, again, we turn to 1 Peter chapter 1, verse 3 through verse 9. Blessed be the God and Father of our Lord Jesus Christ, which according to his abundant mercy hath begotten us again unto a lively hope by the resurrection of Jesus Christ from the dead, to an inheritance incorruptible and undefiled, and that fadeth not away, reserved in heaven for you who are kept by the power of God, through faith unto salvation, ready to be revealed in the last time. Wherein you greatly rejoice, though now for a season, if need be, you are in heaviness through manifold temptations, that the trial of your faith, being much more precious than of gold that perisheth, though it be tried with fire, might be found unto praise and honor and glory at the appearing of Jesus Christ, whom having not seen ye love, in whom though now you see him not, yet believing, you rejoice with joy unspeakable and full of glory, receiving the end of your faith, even the salvation of your souls. Now look again at the last part of verse 4 and the first part of verse 5. Reserved in heaven for you who are kept by the power of God. You who are kept by the power of God. Well, taking that phrase for a thought, we're preaching on this subject, the security of the saints. Three things we're looking at: the kept. Who are they? Those that's been born again. Number two, the keeper. The keeper is God, who are kept by the power of God. Of his own will beget he us with the word of truth, and he's taken care of us. The foundation of God standeth sure, having this seal, the Lord knoweth them that are his. I'm glad he knows who we are. He knows where we are. He knows what we are. We're going to pick up and continue the message now as we join the services at Mount Sinai Baptist Church.
2: He knows those that he's begotten, those that are his. Amen. He knows who we are. He knows where we are. Yeah, he knows where we're at. He's not so busy with all the other cosmic affairs of the universes that he don't know. He knows where we're at. He's got our hairs numbered,
3: right,
2: our days numbered, our tears bottled, our thoughts measured, our length of days, my friend, are already written. He knew our time of our birth. He'll know the time of our departure. He knows where we are. He knows who we are. He knows what we are. And the psalmist, man, he got all amazed with all of this in the psalm, and I love to read this wonderful psalm. God knows you and where you're at. Psalm 139, he said, O Lord, thou hast searched me and known me. You know everything there is to know about me. Thou knowest my down sitting, my uprise. You know me when I sit down. You know me when I get up. Thou understandest my thoughts afar off. You know what I'm planning. You know what my vision is for the future. Thou compassest my path. That word encircles my path. In other words, praise God, every place I've been, God not only has passed by, but he circled it and checked it from every angle. I like that. Compasses, you see, that means encircle. A path, and my path, now that means that he's looked at it from the side. He's looked at it from the front. He's looked at it from this side. He's looked at it from behind. He, amen, there's nothing going to slip up on you that he don't know about.
3: That's right. That's right.
2: I don't know about you, but that comforts me. Compasses my path and my lying down. That's good to know he knows when we lay down. Sometimes lying down sick as a dog, he knows about it. Lying down defeated, discouraged, he knows about it. Lying down simply to rest, he gives his beloved sleep. And are acquainted with all my hang-ups, all my ways, all my little idiosyncrasies and all of that junk. He knows everything about us.
3: Yes, he does.
2: My, he knows that. He's acquainted with all my. He knows I can't say words like vanilla, truth. And all them hang up ways. He knows about all them little inconsistent. We laugh and giggle about each, but God knows he's acquainted with all our ways.
3: Oh, yeah.
2: He knows about our inclinations. Some things tempt some of us more than other things. Some of you, my friend, why? I'm telling you, once you get all something to take place, may not even bother somebody else that's saved. But the same way with them. But God's acquainted with all our ways. Right. And He has promised that He'd not suffer us to be tempted above that we are able, but we'll with the same temptation. Amen. Provide us a way of escape. God will take care of you, children. I'm glad for that. I want to encourage you today. He's the keeper. Let me read on a little further than that psalm. I won't go no further than this. I'll finish this message tonight. But he says, he goes on to say, Thou hast beset me behind and before. Amen.
3: Right.
2: I'm glad. I backslide sometimes. But if I don't, I'm married. I backslide sometimes. Huh?
4: Sure.
2: You know, don't you?
4: Yeah.
2: Now don't look so sanctimonious at me. I'm made out of the same stuff you are. You don't have to go off and shoot somebody or rob a bank or commit adultery to backslide. You just get cold in your heart and get full of doubt and amen. And you get cold, man, and I backslide. But when one of God's little youngins backslide, they back. But He's beset us by. Hey, I can't go back, but and get beyond His reach. He's beset me behind. Isn't that right? Am I in the book? Y'all read with me Psalm 139. Isn't that good? He says, Thou hast beset me behind and before. So I can't run ahead of Him really and get into something He don't know that's going to happen. Praise God. He's got it covered from every direction.
3: Right.
2: And laid Thy hand upon me. Man, and I'm glad He has. And when He laid, and I'm feeling something in my soul. When He laid His hand upon me, He didn't just lay it on me. Bless God, He and praise God. You say, God got a big hand. He has. He can scoop out mountains. He can hold me and you little old peanuts. Amen. And Jesus said we was in His hand. And He goes on to say, My Father is greater than all, and no man shall be able to pluck them out of My Father's hand. He's got His hand. Fear not, thou worm, Jacob. Amen. I have upheld thee by the right hand of My omnipotence. I've got God's hand on me. How'd you get that privilege? Got born again. And that was itself the work of God. God reached down and got me out of a lost family. Woo! I didn't have no claim to my friend a heritage to God, but God snatched me from the burning, as old Wayman Henderson used to say. I say hallelujah. Man, this is no wonder the next verse 6 says this. Such knowledge is just bigger than I can handle. That's Rudy Smith's translation. Such knowledge is too wonderful for me. It is high. I cannot attain it. In other words, I can't get a complete grasp on it. This thing's bigger than I can say. It's bigger than I can understand. Being saved is greater than we can expound. The half has never yet been told. I like that. Well, He knows who we are. He is. He knows what we are. He knows where we are. If I ascend up in heaven, and I've done that, I've got in that 747, took off in a storm, ascend 35,000 feet into the first heaven. There's three heavens, the atmosphere heaven. I was up there. I sure was glad He knew where I was at.
3: Right.
2: You see, He said, if I ascend up into heaven, Thou art there. He got in there with me.
3: Right.
2: If I make my bed in Sheol, in hell. This term is Sheol. It means the place of the grave, if I go down to the heart of the earth, God, if I dig deep, if I find myself, God's there. He knows where we're at. He knows where that loved one is when they die.

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Now, if you'd like a copy of today's message in its entirety, then simply write us here at Mount Sinai Baptist Church, 830 Country Club Road, Pickens, South Carolina, zip 29671. 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That address again, Mount Sinai Baptist Church, 830 Country Club Road, Pickens, South Carolina, zip 29671. And now until we meet again next week on the broadcast, this is Pastor Rudy Smith saying, may the Lord bless you, is our prayer.

Amen. Yes. They're looking away. I like that. You know, only the redeemed can sing about heaven and rejoice in the fact that we're going to heaven someday. The Bible says in Psalms 107, verse 1 and 2, "Oh, give thanks unto the Lord, for he is good, for his mercy endureth forever. Let the redeemed of the Lord say so, whom he hath redeemed from the hand of the enemy." And you know, that is talking really about Israel there coming out of Egypt. But hasn't he delivered us from the hand of the enemy in Christ Jesus? Sure he has. Praise the Lord. Here we go with McCamey's I'll dare to be different. Tabernacle Baptist Choir, Jesus is Coming. Old Time Gospel Hour Quartet, Valley of Shadow of Death. And don't forget, Psalms 46 coming up after a song at the top of the hour.

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1: With SRN News, I'm Jason Walker. President Trump raising concerns about the security of America's election system.
2: President Trump addressed the nation and pointed to newly declassified intelligence that reveals long-standing concerns about the security of U.S. election infrastructure.
3: Americans were blatantly lied to about the security of our election infrastructure, including electronic voting machines and ballot counting systems. They're vulnerable and they're easily compromised, and people within our government knew that.
2: The president has promised to keep election integrity a top priority in his administration. Willie Nelson, Washington.
1: Texas flooding claiming the lives of at least two people. Many areas still not out of danger. One resident says it is just simply out of control.
4: It's actually came up since I've been here for the last 20, 30 minutes. It's came up another 5 feet or so, roughly, and it's still rising, by the way. So, yeah, it's an experience that I've never seen the water this high over here on this road.
1: Governor Greg Abbott declaring a disaster declaration for 59 counties across the state says the number may climb. National Weather Service says a deadly flood wave churned down the Guadalupe River. Meanwhile, it is smoke from wildfires in Canada causing problems.
5: In addition to record degree heat, parts of the Northeast have been dealing with smoke coming down from Canada. The New York City skyline covered in haze across the river in New Jersey. Many towns closing local pools because of the toxic air. Baseball games canceled along with golf play, also a scratch. AccuWeather says the new weather pattern will bring with it cooler, less humid air, but that the smoke from the wildfires in South Central Canada will remain an issue until it rains. The air quality index is poor, so people are urged to close their windows and stay inside. Laura Winters reporting.
1: This is SRN News. A major university promoting transgenderism to youngsters. Here's Michael Harrington.
6: The medical school at the University of Minnesota is selling dolls for what it calls, quote, transgender and gender diverse children. The dolls are aimed at youngsters ages 4 to 10 and are intended for what the university calls therapeutic play. Apparently, the toys can be modified with different outfits and hairstyles to mix male and female characteristics. Critics are decrying the dolls as a grooming tool and question the funding for the project. Michael Harrington reporting.
1: Israeli parliament approving laws that halt the enlistment of ultra-Orthodox men into the military there. Lawmakers voted this week to end the arrest of an ultra-Orthodox draft evader. The law represents significant concessions by Prime Minister Benjamin Netanyahu's Likud party to ultra-Orthodox politicians seeking to formalize their community's de facto exemption. SRN News. Stocks, well, went south on Thursday.
7: Drops for computer chip makers and other AI winners dragged down stock markets worldwide. The S&P 500 fell 0.5% Thursday. The Dow lost 105 points. That's about 0.2%. The NASDAQ Composite fell 1.5%. Most stocks rose on Wall Street after several more companies reported better than expected earnings. But drops for NVIDIA and other big chip companies overshadowed those gains. The losses were even sharper in South Korea. That's where AI winners like SK Hynix dropped. Treasury yields rose in the bond market. Oil prices erased an early gain and ended a bit lower. Seth Sutel, New York.
1: President Trump's deployment of National Guard troops to the nation's capital has been extended by 2 more years. Pentagon confirming that extension and has said little else. But it is clear with the troops in the nation's capital, the crime rate in the city is down. More details, srnnews.com.

Amen. Amen. There'll be no more dying, but there'll be a whole lot of rejoicing when we get home. That's wonderful to know. You read about it there in Revelation chapter 5 and 6. Read up on that. We're going to be singing and praising. Worthy is the Lamb that was slain before the foundation of the earth. Oh, who is worthy to open up the seals? Oh, it's the Lamb of God which took away the sins of the world. He's the one that's worthy. He's the one that paid that sin debt. He's the one that's at the right hand of the Father. And he's the only one. The only one. Amen. Well, we're in Psalms 46. And there is a whole lot to these Psalms. I think the Psalms are the greatest book. Matter of fact, they do say that Psalms is the most preached book in the Bible. But this Psalms 46 is a wonderful Psalms. We've talked about God is our refuge and strength. We're going to discuss that word strength today and a very present help in trouble. Therefore will not we fear, though the earth be removed and though the mountains be carried into the midst of the sea. You know, we have nothing to fear. Whatever goes on, if the Lord chooses to take us today by destruction or some catastrophe, well, praise be unto God. We'll be in his presence. Hey, to be absent from the body is to be present with the Lord. And he took away the fear of death. He took away the sting of death. Did he not? You can read about that in 1 Corinthians 15, verse 51 on down to 58. But this Psalms, let's just I want to discuss this real quick, but this Psalms is Psalms of trust and thanksgiving, and it focuses on the God of Israel and their refuge, and we could say this focuses on Jesus Christ, the head of the church, our refuge, you see. And then it focuses, that's verse 1 through 3, and then the city of God, their security. Where's that? That's Jerusalem. What do you think they're praying for at the Wailing Wall? Come back, Lord Jesus. They're looking for that second coming. They're looking for deliverance. Although he came the first time and they could be delivered from their sin, but that's what they're praying for. And Jerusalem is the city of God, and that's their place. And one day, Jesus will rule and reign from that city, and he'll rule over the people of Israel, and Israel will rule over the world. Whether you want to hear this or not, that's just the way it is. And we that are born again and washed in the blood, we will rule and reign with him. And you find those verses 4 through 7. And then there's the deliverance of God, their peace. Are you not glad this morning that we have peace with God through Jesus Christ? And one day when they do get in their land, one day when Christ sets his throne up, they'll find that peace because the Prince of Peace has come and delivered them from their enemy as a nation. Right now he's building his church. That's verse 8 through 11. And then there's an illustration. Although the invasion of Israel by Sennacherib during the reign of Hezekiah in 2 Kings 18, 13, 19, 37, this might be a historical background for the Psalms, and it seems to anticipate that Psalms 47, which is Song of God's Kingship, and thus ultimately refers to the millennial reign of Christ. Amen. And I've got here God's power, the first three verses, God's presence, the next four or five verses, and then the last verses, God's plan. But hey, I'm glad this word's strong. God is our refuge and strength. It means, can I tell you, force, security, majesty and praise, boldness, loud and might, power, strength. He is our strong. He is our strong one. He is our strength. Hey, the joy of the Lord is our strength. What's it say in Exodus chapter 15, verse 2? The Lord is my strength and song, and he has become my salvation. He is my God, and I will prepare him an habitation. Our habitation as the church is the new city adorned as a bride coming out of the sky, New Jerusalem. That's because we're spiritual. That's a spiritual city. And then, of course, we know that Israel, their habitation will be their land. My Father's God, and I will exalt him. Exodus 15, 13. Thou in thy mercy hast led forth the people. Can I tell you, he led us forth
to meet Jesus, because Jesus came to where we're at, which thou hast redeemed. Thou hast guided them in thy strength unto the holy habitation. Can I tell you, he delivered us by his strength through Jesus Christ on the cross of Calvary and that precious blood that was shed for you and I. Here we go, the Concord Youth Choir, Beulah Land. That was the McBride family just over yonder.

0: Hallelujah. 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
0: Glory. 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Hallelujah. Praise the Lord. Concord Youth Choir right there. Beulah Land. I haven't heard that song in a while. And just over yonder, the McBride family. Well, let's look and see what the weather's like. I've been busy doing all these other things, and it's still 81 degrees outside here in Greenville, South Carolina. Praise the Lord. It's a warm one. I'll tell you, when I got up and got ready and took off and walked outside, I said, my Lord, it'd been hot through the course of the day. Amen. I sleep sometimes during the day because I work all night, but praise the Lord. I just thank the Lord. I like warm weather. I really like it much more than cold. But some of y'all, you want it to be cold all the time. And I just say, you can always move to Alaska or Upper Canada or Antarctica or Iceland or Greenland, and you can have it cold throughout the course of the year. Well, anyways, it's Friday, July 17th, year of our Lord, 2026. And once again, it's my sister's birthday. Please pray that the Lord would save her. That'd be the greatest gift. If a Holy Spirit conviction would come upon her, somebody would stop by and knock on her door and give her the gospel. Gave it to her and gave it to her, and she just refuses and refuses. But you know what? There's somebody out there Lord can send that would able to reach that little wicked heart of hers and get born again and saved. Amen? Amen. Well, looks like overnight through the morning hours, mostly clear, low of 76. Today, Friday, hot, a high of 96 degrees. Once again, it's 17 minutes after 1 in the morning. 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Looks like our Share-a-thon Day sponsor for today is Joseph Foy of Spartanburg, South Carolina. He is thankful that God watches over him and takes care of him from day to day. God is so good. And I'll tell you, I know Joey Foy, and some of you probably have never met him, don't know him, but I can tell you in the situation that he lives, he is the most, I would say, thankful one I've ever known. He'll call me up from time to time and preach a little bit to me, and always saying how God is so good to him. And boy, I'll tell you something. Some of us that have everything that we have, we're not as thankful as we ought to be. You know what I mean? Well, our WTBI internet sponsor for today is Cindy Ramey of Easley, South Carolina. She wants to say happy birthday to her daughter, Hannah McClure, whose birthday is on July 19th. Cindy prays that the Lord will continue to use her mightily as she helps others. Cindy has loved all 32 years that God has given her with Hannah. 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Daily scripture reading coming up here at the bottom of the hour. Be reading out of Acts 22. Then we got our prayer time at 2:40. And then at 3 o'clock, we're going to be listening to Dr. David Gibbs Jr. preach a message on the old-time preaching hour. Be a good soldier. Be a good soldier. Amen. And then it's 4:45, encouraging words from Tabernacle with our dear friend, Pastor Doug Benton of Tabernacle Baptist Church. That'll be coming up at 4:45. Here we go now with the Carters, Gentle Shepherd, Foundation Quartet, When the Savior Reached Down, Kirkland's, A Crown of Thorns, Kingdom Heirs, True to the Call. Here we go.

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3: The Acts of the Apostles, chapter 22. Men, brethren, and fathers, hear ye my defense which I make now unto you. And when they heard that he spake in the Hebrew tongue to them, they kept the more silence. And he saith, I am verily a man which am a Jew, born in Tarsus, a city in Cilicia, yet brought up in this city at the feet of Gamaliel, and taught according to the perfect manner of the law of the fathers, and was zealous toward God, as ye all are this day. And I persecuted this way unto the death, binding and delivering into prisons both men and women, as also the high priest doth bear me witness, and all the estate of the elders, from whom also I received letters unto the brethren, and went to Damascus to bring them which were there bound unto Jerusalem for to be punished. And it came to pass that as I made my journey, and was come nigh unto Damascus about noon, suddenly there shone from heaven a great light round about me. And I fell unto the ground, and heard a voice saying unto me, Saul, Saul, why persecutest thou me? And I answered, Who art thou, Lord? And he said unto me, I am Jesus of Nazareth, whom thou persecutest. And they that were with me saw indeed the light, and were afraid, but they heard not the voice of him that spake to me. And I said, What shall I do, Lord? And the Lord said unto me, Arise, and go into Damascus, and there it shall be told thee of all things which are appointed for thee to do. And when I could not see for the glory of that light, being led by the hand of them that were with me, I came into Damascus. And one Ananias, a devout man according to the law, having a good report of all the Jews which dwelt there, came unto me, and stood and said unto me, Brother Saul, receive thy sight. And the same hour I looked up upon him. And he said, The God of our fathers hath chosen thee, that thou shouldest know his will, and see that just one, and shouldest hear the voice of his mouth. For thou shalt be his witness unto all men of what thou hast seen and heard. And now, why tarriest thou? Arise, and be baptized, and wash away thy sins, calling on the name of the Lord. And it came to pass that when I was come again to Jerusalem, even while I prayed in the temple, I was in a trance. And I saw him saying unto me, Make haste, and get thee quickly out of Jerusalem, for they will not receive thy testimony concerning me. And I said, Lord, they know that I imprisoned and beat in every synagogue them that believed on thee. And when the blood of thy martyr Stephen was shed, I also was standing by and consenting unto his death, and kept the raiment of them that slew him. And he said unto me, Depart, for I will send thee far hence unto the Gentiles. And they gave him audience unto this word, and then lifted up their voices and said, Away with such a fellow from the earth, for it is not fit that he should live. And as they cried out and cast off their clothes and threw dust into the air, the chief captain commanded him to be brought into the castle and bade that he should be examined by scourging, that he might know wherefore they cried so against him. And as they bound him with thongs, Paul said unto the centurion that stood by, Is it lawful for you to scourge a man that is a Roman and uncondemned? When the centurion heard that, he went and told the chief captain, saying, Take heed what thou doest, for this man is a Roman. Then the chief captain came and said unto him, Tell me, art thou a Roman? He said, Yea. And the chief captain answered, With a great sum obtained I this freedom. And Paul said, But I was free born. Then straightway they departed from him which should have examined him, and the chief captain also was afraid after he knew that he was a Roman, and because he had bound him. On the morrow, because he would have known the certainty wherefore he was accused of the Jews, he loosed him from his bands, and commanded the chief priests and all their council to appear, and brought Paul down, and set him before them. Chapter 23. And Paul, earnestly beholding the council, said, Men and brethren, I have lived in all good conscience before God until this day. And the high priest, Ananias, commanded them that stood by him to smite him on the mouth. Then said Paul unto him, God shall smite thee, thou whited wall. For sittest thou to judge me after the law, and commandest me to be smitten contrary to the law? And they that stood by said, Revilest thou God's high priest? Then said Paul, I wist not, brethren, that he was the high priest. For it is written, Thou shalt not speak evil of the ruler of thy people. But when Paul perceived that the one part was Sadducees and the other Pharisees, he cried out in the council, Men and brethren, I am a Pharisee, the son of a Pharisee. Of the hope and resurrection of the dead I am called in question. And when he had so said, there arose a dissension between the Pharisees and the Sadducees, and the multitude was divided. For the Sadducees say that there is no resurrection, neither angel nor spirit, but the Pharisees confess both. And there arose a great cry, and the scribes that were of the Pharisees' part arose and strove, saying, We find no evil in this man, but if a spirit or an angel hath spoken to him, let us not fight against God. And when there arose a great dissension, the chief captain, fearing lest Paul should have been pulled in pieces of them, commanded the soldiers to go down, and to take him by force from among them, and to bring him into the castle. And the night following, the Lord stood by him and said, Be of good cheer, Paul, for as thou hast testified of me in Jerusalem, so must thou bear witness also at Rome. And when it was day, certain of the Jews banded together and bound themselves under a curse, saying that they would neither eat nor drink till they had killed Paul. And they were more than 40 which had made this conspiracy. And they came to the chief priests and elders and said, We have bound ourselves under a great curse, that we will eat nothing until we have slain Paul. Now therefore, ye with the council, signify to the chief captain that he bring him down unto you tomorrow, as though ye would inquire something more perfectly concerning him. And we, or ever he come near, are ready to kill him. And when Paul's sister's son heard of their lying in wait, he went and entered into the castle and told Paul. Then Paul called one of the centurions unto him and said, Bring this young man unto the chief captain, for he hath a certain thing to tell him. So he took him and brought him to the chief captain and said, Paul the prisoner called me unto him and prayed me to bring this young man unto thee, who hath something to say unto thee. Then the chief captain took him by the hand and went with him aside privately and asked him, What is that thou hast to tell me? And he said, The Jews have agreed to desire thee that thou wouldest bring down Paul tomorrow into the council, as though they would inquire somewhat of him more perfectly. But do not thou yield unto them, for there lie in wait for him of them more than 40 men, which have bound themselves with an oath that they will neither eat nor drink till they have killed him. And now are they ready, looking for a promise from thee. So the chief captain then let the young man depart, and charged him, See thou tell no man that thou hast showed these things to me. And he called unto him 2 centurions, saying, Make ready 200 soldiers to go to Caesarea, and horsemen 60, and spearmen 200, at the 3rd hour of the night. And provide them beasts that they may set Paul on, and bring him safe unto Felix the governor. And he wrote a letter after this manner. Claudius Lysias, unto the most excellent governor Felix, sendeth greeting. This man was taken of the Jews, and should have been killed of them. Then came I with an army, and rescued him, having understood that he was a Roman. And when I would have known the cause wherefore they accused him, I brought him forth into their council, whom I perceived to be accused of questions of their law, but to have nothing laid to his charge worthy of death or of bonds. And when it was told me how that the Jews laid wait for the man, I sent straightway to thee, and gave commandment to his accusers also to say before thee what they had against him. Farewell. Then the soldiers, as it was commanded them, took Paul and brought him by night to Antipatris. On the morrow they left the horsemen to go with him and returned to the castle, who, when they came to Caesarea and delivered the epistle to the governor, presented Paul also before him. And when the governor had read the letter, he asked of what province he was, and when he understood that he was of Cilicia, I will hear thee, said he, when thine accusers are also come. And he commanded him to be kept in Herod's judgment hall. Chapter 24. And after 5 days, Ananias the high priest descended with the elders and with a certain orator named Tertullus, who informed the governor against Paul. And when he was called forth, Tertullus began to accuse him, saying, Seeing that by thee we enjoy great quietness, and that very worthy deeds are done unto this nation by thy providence, We accept it always and in all places, most noble Felix, with all thankfulness. Notwithstanding, that I be not further tedious unto thee, I pray thee that thou wouldest hear us of thy clemency a few words. For we have found this man a pestilent fellow, and a mover of sedition among all the Jews throughout the world, and a ringleader of the sect of the Nazarenes, who also hath gone about to profane the temple, whom we took and would have judged according to our law. But the chief captain Lysias came upon us, and with great violence took him away out of our hands, commanding his accusers to come unto thee, by examining of whom thyself mayest take knowledge of all these things whereof we accuse him. And the Jews also assented, saying that these things were so. Then Paul, after that the governor had beckoned unto him to speak, answered, Forasmuch as I know that thou hast been of many years a judge unto this nation, I do the more cheerfully answer for myself, because that thou mayest understand that there are yet but 12 days since I went up to Jerusalem for to worship, and they neither found me in the temple disputing with any man, neither raising up the people, neither in the synagogues nor in the city. Neither can they prove the things whereof they now accuse me. But this I confess unto thee, that after the way which they call heresy, so worship I the God of my fathers, believing all things which are written in the law and in the prophets, and have hope toward God, which they themselves also allow, that there shall be a resurrection of the dead, both of the just and unjust. And herein do I exercise myself, to have always a conscience void of offense toward God and toward men. Now after many years I came to bring alms to my nation and offerings, whereupon certain Jews from Asia found me purified in the temple, neither with multitude nor with tumult, who ought to have been here before thee and object if they had aught against me. Or else let these same here say if they have found any evil doing in me while I stood before the council, except it be for this one voice, that I cried standing among them, touching the resurrection of the dead, I am called and questioned by you this day. And when Felix heard these things, having more perfect knowledge of that way, he deferred them and said, When Lysias the chief captain shall come down, I will know the uttermost of your matter. And he commanded a centurion to keep Paul, and to let him have liberty, and that he should forbid none of his acquaintance to minister or come unto him. And after certain days, when Felix came with his wife Drusilla, which was a Jewess, he sent for Paul, and heard him concerning the faith in Christ. And as he reasoned of righteousness, temperance, and judgment to come, Felix trembled, and answered, Go thy way for this time. When I have a convenient season, I will call for thee. He hoped also that money should have been given him of Paul, that he might loose him. Wherefore he sent for him the oftener, and communed with him. But after 2 years, Porcius Festus came into Felix's room, and Felix, willing to show the Jews a pleasure, left Paul bound. Chapter 25. Now when Festus was come into the province, after 3 days he ascended from Caesarea to Jerusalem. Then the high priest and the chief of the Jews informed him against Paul, and besought him, and desired favor against him, that he would send for him to Jerusalem, laying wait in the way to kill him. But Festus answered that Paul should be kept at Caesarea, and that he himself would depart shortly thither. Let them therefore, said he, which among you are able, go down with me, and accuse this man, if there be any wickedness in him. And when he had tarried among them more than 10 days, he went down unto Caesarea, and the next day, sitting on the judgment seat, commanded Paul to be brought. And when he was come, the Jews, which came down from Jerusalem, stood round about, and laid many and grievous complaints against Paul, which they could not prove. While he answered for himself, Neither against the law of the Jews, neither against the temple, nor yet against Caesar, have I offended anything at all. But Festus, willing to do the Jews a pleasure, answered Paul and said, Wilt thou go up to Jerusalem, and there be judged of these things before me? Then said Paul, I stand at Caesar's judgment seat, where I ought to be judged. To the Jews have I done no wrong, as thou very well knowest. For if I be an offender, or have committed anything worthy of death, I refuse not to die.
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Amen. He was always true to the call. 2 Timothy chapter 2, verse 14 says, "Of these things put them in remembrance, charging them before the Lord, that they strive not about words to no profit, but to the subverting of the hearers. Study to show thyself approved unto God, a workman that needeth not to be ashamed, rightly dividing the word of truth. But shun profane and vain babblings, for they will increase unto more ungodliness. And their word will eat as doth a canker, of whom is Hymenaeus and Philetus, who had left the faith, who concerning the truth have erred, right, saying that the resurrection is past already, and overthrow the faith of some. Nevertheless, the foundation of God standeth sure, having this seal, the Lord knoweth them that are his. And let every one that nameth the name of Christ depart from iniquity, depart from filth, depart from lies, falsity, falsehood, deception, sin." Here we go with Victoria's Valley, "The World We Never Touch." Then the Gospel Plowboys, "When the Crops Are Laid By." That was Kingdom Heirs, "True to the Call."

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1: With SRN News, I'm Jason Walker. President Trump unveiling what he calls really big news in a primetime address, focusing on election security, foreign interference, and trust in American institutions. However, the centerpiece of his address, well, that was his announcement. The administration is declassifying a huge collection of documents related to election security and Chinese interference in 2020. The Trump administration reviving a rule that would deny green cards to immigrants who use public benefits, Medicaid, housing vouchers, and more. That policy was first implemented in February 2020 by President Trump. It was later reversed by then-President Joe Biden. Officials say a bird strike may have brought down a New York City chopper last year.
2: The National Transportation Safety Board says evidence and witness reports suggest that a sightseeing helicopter that crashed into the Hudson River last year struck several birds before plummeting into the river, killing a Siemens business CEO from Spain, his family, and the pilot. The helicopter took off from a downtown heliport, flying north along the Manhattan skyline before heading towards the Statue of Liberty. Less than 18 minutes into the flight, parts of the aircraft were seen tumbling into the water. I'm Lisa Dwyer.
1: White House says President Trump's teleprompter operator Gabriel Perez is on unpaid leave following reports that he allegedly used inside knowledge.
3: Obviously, I'm aware of the report. The president is too. I spoke with him about it. He believes it's deeply unfortunate and frankly a disgrace. And the individual that was cited in that report is complying with the CFTC.
1: That is White House Press Secretary Caroline Levin. This is SRN News.
4: Foundations of Freedom, a look at America's founding principles and the leaders who shaped our nation.
5: Most Americans think of Abraham Lincoln and they think of the Civil War or the Emancipation. But in 1862, he signed another hugely significant piece of legislation, the Homestead Act. It offered eligible Americans up to 160 acres of land, not as a prize for the powerful, but as an opportunity for ordinary families willing to live on it, work it, and build something lasting. Why did it matter? Because Lincoln understood that freedom was not merely the absence of tyranny. Rather, freedom required responsibility, labor, stewardship, and moral courage. A free people must be given room to build, but they also must be willing to cultivate what they have been given. That still matters today. Liberty without responsibility decays. Opportunity without character collapses. Lincoln's lesson is clear. A nation stays free when its people remain willing to work, build, and steward freedom under God.
1: Secretary of State Marco Rubio speaking out. He says the violent far-left political terrorism, quote, can no longer be denied, as he urges more than five dozen countries gathered in Washington Thursday to deal with the threat as a global counterterrorism priority. We hear more on the story now from correspondent Bernie Bennett in D.C.
6: Speaking at the opening of a State Department ministerial attended by roughly 65 foreign delegations, Rubio said governments had spent too long overlooking what he described as a resurgence of transnational far-left extremist violence and called for greater international cooperation to counter it. Rubio described radical leftism as a, quote, poisonous resentment cloaked in the language of equality and justice. Rubio said the Trump administration is rebuilding the U.S. counterterrorism strategy around what it views as an increasingly transnational threat. Bernie Bennett in Washington.
1: More details at srnnews.com.
7: It's homecoming time again here at Tabernacle Baptist Church. Since 1952, we have been proclaiming the gospel of Jesus Christ to the upstate and around the world. Our pastor, Dr. Doug Benton, continues to send forth the truth of the Bible through our pulpit here at Tabernacle, as well as through TBMI, the Christian School, the Baptist College, the Media Group, WTBI Radio, the Children's Home, the Bookstore, and many other avenues. Coming up this Sunday, July the 19th, we will be celebrating 74 years of steadfastness as we continue to move forward. And we would love to see you. Come enjoy a latte in the Overflow Coffee Shop when we open at 9 a.m., or perhaps enjoy the Lawson family singing at 10:30, or the Hinkle family singing at 2:30. Pastor Benton will be preaching in the morning service. Brian Coates will be preaching in the afternoon service. And we will eat a delicious meal together in between services with ham, chicken, and all the fixins. We'll also have homemade desserts and Southern sweet tea. Come enjoy a great time of fellowship, prayer, singing, testifying, and preaching as we look forward to God doing great things in the days to come. Don't miss it. Homecoming at Tabernacle Baptist Church, Pastor Doug Benton, Sunday, July the 19th, starting at 10:30 at 3931 White Horse Road in Greenville, South Carolina. The 2026 National Conference for the Rock of Ages Ministries is coming up at Tabernacle Baptist Church in Greenville, South Carolina. The meeting will be held July the 26th through the 30th. Since 1977, Rock of Ages has been sending the gospel around the world through the revival teams, the chaplains, the foreign fields, Lovely Ladies Ministry, the juvenile ministries, the public school ministry with Character Under Construction, the military outreach, the printing ministry, the education department, the Prisoners Bible Institute, and Rock of Ages digital platform with preaching, singing, and discipleship for inmate tablets. Services will be Sunday at 10 a.m. and 11 a.m., Sunday evening at 6 p.m., Tuesday, Wednesday, and Thursday morning at 9 a.m., and Monday through Thursday at 7 p.m. Preachers include Dr. Joe Arthur, Pastor Eddie Davis, Evangelist Brian McBride, and Pastor Ricky Gravely. Singers include the Raines family and the Doherty sisters. Pastor Dr. Doug Benton of the Tabernacle Baptist Church and Dr. Terry Ellis, President of Rock of Ages Ministries, cordially invite you to this great meeting. 2 Corinthians 4:5 says, "For we preach not ourselves, but Christ Jesus the Lord, and ourselves your servants for Jesus' sake." The 2026 Rock of Ages Ministries National Conference, July 26th through the 30th. Come be with us as we magnify the Lord and exalt His name together.

Amen. Thank God I was raised in the old-fashioned way. Jesus Christ, the same yesterday and today and forever. Listen to this, verse 10, chapter 13 of Hebrews. We have an altar. Hey, the cross of Jesus Christ was our altar, whereof they have no right to eat which serve the tabernacle. Grace and mercy was at that altar. The tabernacle was the law. For the bodies of those beasts whose blood is brought into the sanctuary by the high priest for sin are burned without the camp. Wherefore, here it is, verse 12, Jesus also, that he might sanctify the people with his own blood, suffered without the gate, right there on the hill called Calvary, Golgotha, the hill of the skull. Let us go forth, therefore, unto him without the camp, bearing his reproach. Hey, let's leave all that false religion behind. Let's leave everything behind, and let's bear his reproach, just like Moses did. Hey, he suffered and took the reproach of the people. He could have had everything in Egypt. He would have been probably the next Pharaoh, whatever the case may be. But he put all that aside to follow that one, oh, that holy one, that righteous one, the Lord Jesus Christ. For here we have no continuing city, but to seek one to come. What are you seeking today? Are you seeking the things that are above, sitting at the right hand of the Father? Are you seeking the things that's going to be in heaven? What are you seeking today? It's 15 minutes after 2 in the morning, Friday, July 17th, year of the Lord 2026, 80 degrees outside right now here in Greenville, South Carolina. That was the Hart family, the old-fashioned way, and the Bach family, the old-fashioned meeting. Looks like overnight, clear, low of 76. Today, Friday, hot, a high of 96 degrees. Our Share-a-thon day sponsor for today is Joseph Foy of Spartanburg, South Carolina. He is thankful that God watches over him and takes care of him from day to day. God is so good. And our WTBI internet sponsor for today is Cindy Ramey, once again, of Easley, South Carolina. She wants to say happy birthday to her daughter, Hannah McClure, whose birthday is on July 19th. Cindy prays that the Lord will continue to use her mightily as she helps others. Cindy has loved all 32 years that God has given her with Hannah. So we want to thank Joey Foy. We want to thank Cindy Ramey for being our day sponsor and our internet sponsor, because they do help cover the listener's portion of our operating expenses for the WTBI Radio Ministries. And we thank all of you for your help with Share-a-thon 2026. 2:40 prayer time coming up here momentarily. Then the old-time preaching hour. And Pastor or Dr. David Gibbs Jr., Be a Good Soldier is the title of his message. Don't forget, 4:45, Encouraging Words from Tabernacle, Pastor Doug Benton. Right now, the Hart family, the New Road, Old Fashioned, Spears, I Want to Do Thy Will, O Lord, Gateway Baptist Choir, We Shall See Jesus, and then Bennett and Helen, Pearly White City. Here we go.

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1: With SRN News, I'm Jason Walker addressing the nation Thursday night. President Trump speaking of the cover-up by intelligence agencies surrounding the 2020 election.
2: President Trump says newly declassified intelligence shows U.S. agencies were aware of a Chinese effort to obtain voter data during the 2020 election cycle, but kept the information from the public.
3: U.S. spy agencies began learning about the compromise of voter registration files in 2020 when they discovered that tens of millions of voter data in 18 states have been bought, stolen, or hacked by China. Yet those responsible for sounding the alarm instead kept the information secret and hidden.
2: The president says those responsible should be held accountable. Willie Nelson, Washington.
1: We are learning more about the Pentagon's new test for members of the armed forces.
4: Defense Secretary Pete Hegseth announced Wednesday that he's rolling out a new screening program for testosterone deficiency among troops, calling it necessary to allow them to operate at their absolute best. The screenings will be conducted annually as part of service members' required medical screenings for those 30 and older. Troops under 30 can volunteer to be tested. In a social media post, Hegseth said that receiving testosterone replacement therapy will be voluntary. Bernie Bennett, Washington.
1: Major League Baseball set to have its earliest opening day in history next year, March 24th. MLB says its 2027 season will start with a single game to be televised that night by Netflix. Teams have not been chosen. Baseball's labor contract expires December 1st, and management lockout is expected. United States imposing 25% tariffs on imports from Brazil after finding a range of what it deemed unfair trade practices. The order does exempt some goods, including coffee, beef, oranges, some oil and gas energy products, and aerospace parts. This is SRN News.
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0: Amen. I trust you're looking for that pearly white city that is soon to come down. Bennett and Helen right there, Gateway Baptist Choir, We Shall See Jesus. Coming up next, Charles Johnson and the Revivers, I Can't Even Walk Without You Holding My Hand. 2:40 prayer time. Then Doug Hopper, tribute to Miss Melum. And then the old time preaching hour, Dr. David Gibbs Jr. preaching, Be a Good Soldier.
1: Lord, I can't even walk. I can't even walk without you holding my hand.

0: This is WTBI, Christian programming you can rely on anywhere in the world.
1: Well, good morning to each and every one of you. We can't even walk without him holding our hand. I'm glad he's got a hold of my hand. I trust you do too today. He's the one that keeps us. I'll tell you what, if you go over here to 1 Peter, you'll learn something. Are you ready? Let's see something here. 1 Peter, chapter 4, to an inheritance incorruptible and undefiled, and that fadeth not away, reserved in heaven for you, who are kept by the power of God through faith unto salvation, ready to be revealed in the last time. He keeps us. He's holding our hand. And you know, sometimes we let go of that hand because we want to do what we want to do. We want to go where we want to go. And, then comes chastisement and correction. But anyways, we want to welcome you this morning to the 2:40 prayer time. If you'd like to pray along with me, you're welcome to. I'm going to do something different. We're going to read out of Psalms 106. I'm going to start in verse 34. And we're going to read down a few verses. And then we'll go to the Lord in prayer. This is dealing with the nation of Israel. As they went into the land of Canaan, which is the promised land, was a place of victory. Promised land is not heaven. The promised land is a place of victory. Victory in Jesus. And they were in the promised land, and God had ordered them and commanded them to do some things. So let's read. They did not destroy the nations concerning whom the Lord commanded them, the Girgashites, the Perizzites, the Canaanites, the Jebusites, and the Hittites, and all the Tites. They did not destroy all those nations. God commanded them to do that. And when they did not do that, it says in verse 35, but were mingled among the heathen and learned their works. Can I just say today, we as Christians, we need to be separated from this world and from the heathen. We are a peculiar people. We have been sanctified, set apart for the work of the ministry. And what we learn here with Israel is what we ought not to do. And there's some things in our lives God wants us to destroy and separate from. I don't know what they are in your life, but I do know this. We need to destroy and not learn the works of the heathen. And if we know any of the works of the heathen, like when I got saved, we're to put away that stuff, and we're to trust God, and we're to walk with him and walk in his way, walk in his word, walk in his will. And then it says in verse 36, and they served their idols. We have the same problem in this country. That's what we have, which were a snare unto them. Can I tell you what, I think it's Proverbs. Let's see here, if I can find it. Hang tight. I got it outlined so I can find it real quick. Talks about a snare. Where are we at? Come on. Right here. Chapter 29, verse 25. The fear of man bringeth a snare, but whoso putteth his trust in the Lord shall be safe. Verse 37. Yea, they sacrifice their sons and their daughters unto devils. How many of us are sacrificing our sons and our daughters to devils because we're no taking interest in their life and leading them in the right path, and we're not living right before them, and they're turning and they're denying the things that you speak about because your walk and your talk are separate. They're different. They're not the same. There's no consistency. And we've got sons and daughters getting involved in drugs and alcohol, promiscuity, homosexuality, lesbianism, transgenderism, all these things. And it takes place right in our Christian homes. Why do I know that? Because I know what I did. Verse 38, shed innocent blood, even the blood of their sons, of their daughters, whom they sacrificed unto idols of Canaan, and the land was polluted with blood. Talking about the god Moloch, when they threw their children into the Brook Kidron over there on the backside of the city of David, and they would sacrifice their kids. How about this thing called abortion? All in the name of sex, all in the name of career, all in the name of whatever, but never considering once that child that's in them is of God, who forms you and I in the womb. But there's forgiveness. Father, we come before your throne of grace, Lord. And right now, I just pray in the name of Jesus Christ that you'd forgive us for how we treat you, how we treat your word, how we treat our family, how we treat our brothers and sisters in Christ at times. Father, we've failed you so many ways, but you still hold on to us. You still keep us. You still watch over us. You correct us and chastise us when we need it. Sometimes when we go to the woodshed, we don't want that, but it's there for a reason. I'm afraid so many of us born-again Christians are dealing with so much of correction because we're obstinate. We want to do what we want to do, and we want both the world, and we want you, and we want this, and we want that. But we're not really desiring and hungering and thirsting truly after you, Lord. We see here in the passages that we read, we're guilty as they were. Yes, we are. And Lord, I pray that you'd teach us to live a separated life. Forgive us for not living a separated life and not drawing closer and closer and closer to you. Oh, Father, I just pray that you would work these things out in our hearts. Give us that hunger and thirst and desire and that zeal to walk in your way, to walk in your word, to walk in your will, and to do those things you've asked us to do. I just thank you, Lord, for your precious blood that washes over us and your word that cleanses us as we read the word and shows us our fault. Father, I want to pray for those that are our police officers, our sheriffs, our state troopers. I want to thank you for their dedication to the law. I want to thank you for the dedication to our societies and communities, that they are out there in the midst of all this criminality that's taken place, all the crimes that take place, all the wickedness that takes place, all that iniquity, and yet they put themselves between the criminals and us, Lord. I want to thank you for their protection. I want to thank you for protecting them. And every once in a while, one of their lives is lost because they've stepped in the gap. And could it be, Lord, that you're trying to show people that liberty and freedom and the rule of law, which you paid at Calvary, is not free? There's a cost to it. And they gave their lives. I hope and pray that those police officers, troopers, sheriffs, and constables were saved in those situations. But the devastation that brings upon the family, oh God in heaven, we thank you for their service. We pray, Lord, that you would continually help them as they are out in the midst of evil and wickedness. Help their families, their wives, their husbands. Help their children. But most importantly, I pray for their souls, Lord. I couldn't fathom today in my life, if I was a police officer, not saved, not knowing Christ Jesus, and yet going out on the front lines. Sometimes people say, you know, Ward, you're out there preaching on the streets. You're out there on the front lines. And I tell them, I could be shot at any time. Anything could happen because we live in such a wicked world that doesn't want to hear the truth, doesn't want to live in truth. They want to live in lie and deception. They want to enhance or to, they want to advance their wickedness. And they teach these things to their children, Lord, how to grow up and to do these things. Oh, Heavenly Father, I just thank you for our police officers. And I just pray, Lord, that you would help in such a time as this. Save their souls that are not saved. Use those that are saved to be a blessing to those around them, and that the gospel would reach their hearts. We thank you for those that are in prison, our prison guards. Now, there's another unsafe, unsavory place. Yes, by the most part, it's controlled, but I know they need more help in some of these prisons. They don't have enough help. And I know, Lord, that they go in there each and every day not knowing what could happen or what does. But they trust in the fact that they're doing the right thing, which they are, Lord. And I just pray that you'd be with them as they watch over these inmates, these prisoners. Some prisons are a little bit more savior than others. Some prisons have the worst of the worst in them. And they have to be careful how they deal with them. God, I just pray that you would just help them. Reach them with the gospel as well. Protect them. Watch over their families and their children. We thank you once again for their service. And then we pray for the inmates. The inmates that are in prison, state prison, federal prison, county jails, city jails, juvenile centers, juvenile homes. Oh, Heavenly Father. Yes, they broke the law. Yes, they're paying for their crimes. I can relate. Oh, God in heaven. But the greatest crime that we've committed is against you and your law, Lord, and your word. We were born in sin, Lord. And until they get saved and born again, they're going to always sin. They'll always be in their sin, and they'll always be a sinner. Lord, we need to get the gospel to them. I thank you for everyone that goes into these prisons like Rock of Ages throughout the country, that take the time with these inmates and preach the gospel and disciples them. I thank you for all the inmates that are born again and saved, that while they're in prison, they're serving you and getting the gospel out and discipling those inmates that need to be discipled to help them through the word and to show them how to walk in the right way. Lord, I just pray that you'd save more prisoners. And those that are getting out and being free, Lord, I pray they were really, truly godly repentant or a godly sorrow, have a real repentance. And when they get out, they'd be of use. And they would find a good Bible-believing church, serve you, and start right there and let you guide and lead them to wherever they need to be or whatever they need to do, but that they would walk in society anew and realize that they're a new creature. Old things have passed away. Behold, all things are become new. Strengthen them in the word, in your will, Lord. Use them for your glory, Father. Then there are some that are unable to get out. They're not going to get out. They're there for their life. And they put their faith and trust in you. Oh, that you would use them right there in the prison. I'm thinking about that man, the meanest man in Texas, who murdered so many people. He got saved down through the years. And then eventually he got pardoned. He became a preacher there in Texas. Oh, God in heaven, you can do all things. And I just pray, Father, that you would just work these things out in their lives. Those that are troubled, God, I just pray that the gospel would reach them and help them realize the only real peace is through Christ Jesus. Jesus Christ is the real peace. I remember the day when you came my way. And I've got peace today. not only peace with you, but peace with man. Oh, help them to experience the reality of your love, your grace, and your mercy. Father, we just want to thank you and praise you. Now, Lord, let the words of our mouth, the meditation of our heart, be acceptable in thy sight. O Lord, our strength and our Redeemer, and we'll thank you and praise you. In Jesus' precious name, amen and amen.

I wanted to tell you the story behind the song, I'm Caught Between Two Homes, a tribute to Miss Milam. When I was just a young boy in the late 1960s, our church had a great revival, which revolutionized our church and many families at that time, our family being one of them. I can remember families after the services going home to pray and fellowship together late into the night, and rejoicing would break out at the homes. At that time, there was a young lady who came from a local church who heard about the meetings and just came and joined in with our family and other families and became a great friend to my mom, and her name was Lena Milam. I watched as the fellowship between the families grew from those church meetings. Then, as everyone started growing older, the 70s, 80s, 90s, and into the 2000s would come and go. I would only see Miss Milam occasionally at a store somewhere. Then, somewhere around 2010, my mother passed away, and I only saw Miss Milam a couple times within the next 2 or 3 years from a distance in some store. She always dressed like she was going to church. Then one day, several years later, in January 2022, I was walking through a grocery store, and I looked and I saw a stately little lady walking through the store, and I thought to myself, could this possibly be who I think it is? So I walked up to her and I asked, "Ma'am, if you don't mind, what is your name?" She looked at me and said, "I'm Lena Say Milam." And I said to her, "I thought that was you. I am Britton Sula Hopper's baby boy, Doug." And she said, "Oh, Sula was my best friend." Then she began to talk to me and tell me about all the times that they spent together. She said, "I'm 95 years old now." And I said, "Miss Milam, you are looking well for someone that is 95. Then she said, "You know, I asked the Lord if he would take me home, but it was not his will." Then she said this little phrase, and somehow I could feel what she was about to say, and I helped her finish the last words. She said, "Doug, you know, I'm kind of like that scripture. I'm caught between two opinions. I'm caught between two homes." I was stunned at that statement, and I said, "Miss Milam, I am too." Well, we finished talking, but I was trying my best to get somewhere to start writing, because I couldn't get it out of my mind, the words that she said.

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1: The following message is a special sermon preached by attorney and evangelist David Gibbs, founder of the Christian Law Association. This message was preached at Tabernacle Baptist Church, November 13th in the year 2016. The title of the message, Be a Good Soldier, and the text that Dr. Gibbs chose for the message, 2 Timothy chapter 2, verses 1 through 4. And now, here is the service.
2: Welcome to Tabernacle Baptist Church here in Greenville. Page number 132 in the Living Hymnal. I'm glad to be an American, but glad also to be a Christian. Amen. And Jesus died on the cross for our sins. And one day we'll have a home in heaven. On a hill far away stood an old rugged cross. We'll do a couple stanzas. 132 is the page number.

chosen without the instruments to the old, in the old rugged cross stained with blood so divine. So let's turn the volume up a little bit, congregation and choir, and lift it out on stanza 3. Then the instruments will join us on stanza 4. Stanza 3, sing.

Father, we are grateful for the privilege to be here today. Thank you so much for all you've given to us, the many, many blessings, and for the means that you put within our hands that we're stewards of. We know, Lord, that we have nothing. We are nothing except what you give to us. And it belongs all to you, Lord. But we read in your word that it is required of stewards that a man be found faithful. So we pray that you would help us to be faithful with the means you put in our hands today. It's a privilege, Lord, to give, to put in to this offering, Lord, so that the gospel can continue to go out throughout the world, all around the world, Lord. We're grateful, and we pray your blessing upon it, because, Lord, we know that if you put blessings on anything, Lord, that it will accomplish very much, a lot more than we could do ourselves. We pray for everyone that gives, Lord. We pray also for everyone who was mentioned earlier, who is not well, infirmed, or weak in their physical being, Lord, we pray that you touch them, that your children, and heal, give healing to them, and above all, make them, Lord, conscious of your presence with them each day of their lives. We thank you, Lord, for the blessings again to be in this country, Lord, and for the great opportunities you've given us. Help us, Lord, to be responsible for the opportunities and the open doors that we have before us for the glory of our Savior, Jesus Christ. For he alone is worthy of praise and honor. We pray in his name. Amen.

0: Thank you, ma'am, for that good song. God did a wonderful thing, amen, when he took all our sin away. Well, it's our joy to have Dr. David Gibbs, Christian Law Association, and we hear him every year at the camp meeting, and we appreciate you coming by. Preaching for us, Dr. Gibbs, and the service is yours, and God bless you.
1: Turn in your Bibles, if you would, please, to the book of 2 Timothy. 2 Timothy. My prayer is with your pastor as he's traveling and, boy, in his retirement here, and we're praying for the new man that's been called and that God's hand will continue to rest on this great church. I trust you understand, boy, this church has had the privilege of casting a shadow for Christ, not just around this city or this state or our country, but around the world. And God has certainly used the Tabernacle Baptist Church. The Apostle Paul is under the moving of the Holy Spirit of God, about to give us an absolute incredible command. Now, Paul is at the end of his work on earth for God. He says, the time of my departure is at hand. He knows that shortly he's going to have to give his life for the ministry. But he's got this understudy, Timothy, and he writes him this letter, a last imparting instruction from God. And have you ever wondered what you would write if you knew the time of your departure was at hand, and God wanted to use you to leave something instructive in the hands of someone? Well, that is clearly the book of 2 Timothy. And in this passage, God says something that ought to grip the heart of every child of God. 2 Timothy chapter 2, verse 1. Thou therefore, my son, be strong in the grace that is in Christ Jesus. Now read no farther. Are you strong in the grace? Do you have the grace of God permeating your life? I love the definition that I learned as a child, many of you the same, for the word grace. God's riches at Christ's expense. Do you have the riches of God all over you? This was not a suggestion. This was a command. Every child of God is to be strong in the grace that's in Christ Jesus. Now, never forget this. The Christian life is impossible to live in our own power and ability. Have you ever gone to church and said, I need to do better? I need to try harder? I need to improve? And you are sincere and you mean it, and you struggle and you try and you fail. That's because in our power, the Christian life is utterly impossible. Jesus said, without me, ye can do nothing. Amen. I promise you, around the world today, people went to church and were challenged to do better, and they left meaning to, but absent the grace of God, it's impossible. Remember, grace is how you got saved, for by grace are ye saved through faith. That not of yourselves, it's the gift of God, not of works, lest any man should boast. But now that you're living the Christian life, you're to be strong in that same grace. Do you know what I've discovered? We know it, we understand it, but we don't make the decision to do it. Now, Paul goes on and says an admonition after this grace, and then gives us the command of implement. Thou therefore, my son, be strong in the grace that is in Christ Jesus. And the things that thou hast heard of me among many witnesses, the same commit thou to faithful men who shall be able to teach others also. And the things that thou hast heard, God says, I want you to take what's been entrusted to you, and I want you to make sure other faithful men can spread this, because this is critical. Now, verse 3, thou therefore, and you know, whenever you see the word therefore, make sure you look at what just preceded it, because it's what's referred to. endure hardness as a good soldier of Jesus Christ. Now, here's what we're commanded to do. We're commanded to be strong in the grace that is in Christ Jesus. And we're commanded by the grace of God to endure hardness as a good soldier. If I were to ask you tonight, tell me how good a soldier are you? On a 0 to 10 scale, 0 not being good and 10 being exemplary. I wonder if we could say, be a man like him, be a soldier like that one, be a soldier like her. Are you strong in the grace? And do you endure hardness as a good soldier? Charles Haddon Spurgeon, the great London preacher, used to say often that Christianity can survive anything but prosperity. Because he said, when a people get prosperous, life gets easy. We don't have to pray for food. We don't have to pray for roofs over our head tonight. We all have that. And all of a sudden, we just want God to give us more of the good life. And suddenly the question becomes, if all that were gone, how well would we endure the hardness as a good soldier? It's amazing me that in America right now, all kinds of perverse groups are coming out of the closet, and they're saying things and trumpeting things across our land, and strangely, the Christians are retreating into the closet. Do you realize in America right now, the fastest growing faith is not Christianity? The fastest growing faith is the Muslim faith. For every one person we win to Christ, they're winning 8 in America to their faith. How can that be happening in our land? How can we be letting that happen when we have the truth of the Word of God? When we know what the truth is about salvation. But where are the soldiers? And are the soldiers going to endure to be the soldiers that Jesus Christ has called us to be? We teach the kids the wonderful song, I'm in the Lord's Army. How many of you remember learning that song when you were a child? And boy, we sing the wonderful hymn, Onward Christian Soldiers, marching as to war with the cross of Jesus going on before. And yet the soldiers are not found. Endure hardness as a good soldier of Jesus Christ. Now, never forget, we're not called to be carnal soldiers. We're not carnal to take up arms and shoot people and hurt people. In fact, we're commanded to love our enemies and forgive our enemies. But the bottom line is, we are commanded to be soldiers for the cross of Jesus Christ. And right now in America, and I hope this is not true here, if all the statistics are right, and we find this in our cases, less than 4% of the people in fundamental Bible-believing churches ever witness. Less than 4% ever tell people something personally about Jesus Christ. And less than 2% have ever even tried in their lifetime to personally win someone to Christ. Where are the soldiers? The soldiers of the cross of Jesus Christ. Well, Brother Gibbs, I belong to a great church, Tabernacle Baptist, and boy, our church is reaching out and winning people all the time. Praise the Lord for that. But you are individually called to be a soldier. And I want to ask you, how's your

I was at a trial. They said, Thursday night is our soul winning and visitation. Would you like to come? I said, I would. Man, I went there and a lady came into visitation. She was in a wheelchair. And this precious lady caught my attention because she had no arms and she had no legs. None. But she was strapped up in that wheelchair and they brought her in. And the preacher saw that I was looking at this precious lady, and he said, Brother Gibbs, now that's Miss Debbie. She's a thalidomide baby. Many of you are not old enough to remember the drug thalidomide. It was a drug that was administered to pregnant women thinking it would help, and instead it caused colossal birth defects. Most of the thalidomide babies died, but this young lady survived. Now here she is in midlife with no arms and no legs. I said, she comes to visitation. He said, oh, she never misses. In fact, Brother Gibbs, she's the best soul winner in our church. There is no one in our church, and this was a substantial sized church, who witnesses more faithfully or wins more people to Jesus Christ than her. Whoa. They asked for prayer requests, and then before they closed and we went out on visitation, the pastor said, does anybody have a word of praise they'd like to give? And Debbie held her head up like this and said, Pastor, I'd like to give praise for something. And the pastor said, what is it? Now, what I didn't know was my life would never be the same. She said, I'd like to thank God for giving me such a good nose. God knew I'd need this nose because it's what I used to witness for him. And I'm so thankful God gave me such a great nose. I thought, what a strange prayer request. What a strange praise. The preacher looked at me and he said, Brother Gibbs, I'll take you tonight and you'll see why she says that. He said, what we do is take her wheelchair and park it outside a Walmart or some big store, a Target. And as the people walk in and out of the store, Debbie calls them over. And they almost all come by her. And when she calls the people over, she said, could I have just a few minutes of your time? I want to talk to you. And they say, sure. And she said, listen, in a pack on the back of my wheelchair, there's a little pouch that has my Bible in it. Would you get my Bible out for me and bring it around front here? And the people would take that Bible and bring it around front. And then she'd say, could you turn the Bible, open it up, and turn it towards you, but hold it up here by my face. And then she'd take her nose and start turning the pages. And she would witness to the people and lead them to Christ. I'm just thankful that God gave me such a good nose. When I watched her that night, I said, Lord, you should have given her my legs. You should have given her my hands. You should have given her my voice. She's this great witness for you. She's enduring hardness as a good soldier of Jesus Christ. What kind of soldier are you? What kind of soldier am I? I can't explain why the Christian witness in America has gone so quiet. But I know this, the Bible commands us to go and tell. I know this, every child of God is commanded to be a witness. And you say, well, Brother Gibbs, I'm just not good at witnessing. Well, I got great news for you. No

0: Where in the Bible are you commanded to be good at it? You're commanded to be faithful at it.
1: Amen.
0: We've never had better tools. We've never had more attractive materials. And we've never witnessed less. What is happening to the soldiers? Now, you're not responsible for anyone else. But, my friend, you are 100% responsible for yourself. And my question tonight is, what would it take to get you to endure hardness, whatever it is, to be a good soldier of Jesus Christ? The hope in America is not our last election. The hope in America is the gospel and the word of God. If we can't change America, and can I remind you, the Bible says the people rejoice when the righteous bear rule. It doesn't say the Democrats or the Republicans or the Independents. It says when the righteous bear rule.
1: Amen.
0: A soldier who doesn't witness isn't righteous. A soldier who's gone mute is disobeying the commands of the commander. And what would it take for you? What would it take for me to say, by the grace of God, I am going to be a good soldier? Well, Brother Gibbs, I got a lot of things in my life. I'm incredibly busy. I understand that. But look at what he says, verse 4. No man that warreth entangleth himself with the affairs of this life, that he may please him who hath chosen him to be a soldier. Oh, I promise you, everybody here has got more to do than they can get done. It aggravates me. How many of you have ever made a to-do list? Hold your hand up. And how many of you then the next day didn't get one thing on the to-do list done? How many? It doesn't matter what time I get out of bed, I'm already behind. There's just more to do than can ever be done. But here's the simple fact. We know what the soldiers are to do. They're to obey the commands that he may please him who hath chosen him to be a soldier. A pastor called me and he said, I'm got real trouble. He was up in New England. I said, what's the trouble, Pastor? He said, they've passed a law specifically aimed to stop me from witnessing. I said, you mean they've passed a law to try to keep the Christians from witnessing? He said, no, this law was passed to stop me. I said, really? I said, you sure you're not just being a little overly touchy and taking it a little too personal? He said, no. I said, what makes you think that it was aimed specifically at you? He said, when they pass a law and then they point at you in front of everybody and say, we're doing this to stop him, he said, it's hard not to take it personal. Can I ask you a question? Would they have to pass a law to stop you? Or would you just do it on your own? You'll just stop through neglect. I said, you know what? Let me call the lawyers up there. He gave me the names. I said, let me call the attorney general up there. And boy, we did. I called them up there and I said, this preacher thinks that you guys passed this law just to stop him. And you know what the attorney said? We did. I said, you did? That's illegal. They said, we know. And we know you'll get it reversed, but we're just trying to slow him down. They said, do you have any idea what a dynamo this guy is? I said, what do you mean? They said, have you met him? I said, no. They said, he passes out 400 gospel tracts every single day. I said, 400? I think I'm doing great if I hand out four. Don't you look at me like that. This precious man, 400. And he said, Before this pastor came up here, we were happy in our town. But all of a sudden, he's got everybody talking about, are you going to go to heaven or hell? And he really got things upset when he won the local Catholic priest to the Lord. And now we got a Catholic priest going to the Baptist church. And it's got everything shook up. He said, and these were his words. He said, when you meet this guy, his words, he's like Superman on steroids. You have never in your life seen anybody who can witness like this man. And I remember Superman on steroids. I can't wait to meet this preacher. I called the preacher back. I said, boy, you're right. It's personal. He said, well, I told you. I said, they're after you. He said, I know. And all the way up there, all I could keep thinking of is, most Christians don't have to worry about this. Because as soldiers, they're not witnessing. As soldiers of the cross, they're almost on permanent R&R somewhere. When I got off the plane at the airport, this was back when people could come to the gate to meet you. They sent a dear man to pick me up at the gate, and I don't know quite what they were thinking. The man they sent was horribly hobbled up and crippled. He was all bent over. He had his head down like this and turned, and when he would walk, he would drag that leg, and his hands were gnarled up, and they sent him out there to meet me, and the gate was kind of far out, and I thought, boy, the church should not do this to this man. It's a long way to walk. And he said, you go on down by baggage. He said, it'll take me a while to get there. But he said, you go ahead, I'll make it. I said, no, I'll stay with you. When we got down by the luggage, we were waiting. And I said, if it wouldn't offend you, I'd like to talk to the pastor about giving you something else to do, where you don't have to walk so far, because this is too much for you to do. Would it be okay if I talked to Pastor about it? He looked at me and he said, Brother Gibbs, I am the pastor. I said, you're Superman? Here's a man who can't dress himself. Here's a man who has to have a spoon tied to his wrist to feed himself. And he's handing out 400 gospel tracts a day. He said, Brother Gibbs, let me give you a testimony. He said, I was born with all of these disabilities. And he said, my whole life, nobody wanted me on their team. At school, whenever they picked teams, I was always last, because who'd want me? And these were his words. He said, I'm very damaged goods. You can see it. But he said, the day I got saved, for the first time in my life, Amen. Somebody wanted me Amen. On their team. Amen. And he said, Jesus made me a full team member. I'm a soldier of the cross.
1: Amen. Hallelujah.
0: Now he said, I have to have somebody help to dress me. And he said, my hands can't hold the track, but I have them coat my fingers and my palm with stickum, and I just touch the track and they stick, and then I can hand them out. And he said, while I was waiting for you, I handed out 200 and some tracts here at the airport. I looked at him and I thought, Lord, you should have given him my body. You should have given that soldier. And all of a sudden it comes, are we going to be the soldiers of the cross? of Jesus Christ? Are we going to be the ones who, by the grace of God, just don't talk about it? You see, there's no one in this room tonight, most likely, who would say, witness, I wouldn't know where we were supposed to do that. Tell people about Jesus, that's all new to me. I didn't know any of that. No, we know all of that. The fact is, we're not doing it. We are not the soldiers that endure hardness, the good soldiers. While I was with that man, didn't matter where we went, he handed out tracts to everybody. One lady there by baggage, he gave her a tract, and she said, oh, I'm saved. He said, well, good, then give it to somebody who isn't.
1: Amen.
0: Put legs on this tract.
1: Amen.
0: I promise you, we've got a nation and a world that needs to know about Jesus Christ.
1: Amen.
0: Do you understand right now, to the best of our knowledge, neither candidate running for the presidency personally knew Jesus Christ. Neither one. And you say, boy, somebody needs to lead them to Christ. And I couldn't agree more. But what about your neighbor? What about the guys at work? What about your family members? Them needing to know Christ. I was at a Christian businessmen's meeting. There were 700 or 800 businessmen there that night, and I was asked to give a message, and I did. When it was all done, a man walked up to me, and my host said, you're going to want to meet this man. He's the most formidable judge, renowned in our community, and he and his family own about 90% of the town. I said, wow. This man came up and I said, Judge, it's an honor to meet you. He said, well, David, he said, thank you. It's a treat to meet you. And I said, Judge, can I ask you a question? Do you know Jesus Christ personally as your Savior? And what he said startled me. He said, David, that matter about Jesus Christ just doesn't matter all that much to me. Now, I've witnessed to thousands of people, and I've never had anybody just out and out say it. It just doesn't matter to me. I said, Judge, it scares me to hear you talk like that. Why would you say that? He said, well, let me tell you why. He said, I live in a house that I've lived in for 30 years. And I've had the same neighbor on all four sides, same neighbor to the right, same neighbor to the left, same neighbor in front, same neighbor in back, for 25 of those years. And all four of my neighbors are born again, Bible-believing Christians. Now he said, David, here's the way I got it figured. If you really believe that there is a heaven and there is a hell, and if you really believed that the only thing that can change your eternal destiny from hell to heaven is a personal encounter with Jesus Christ, where you accept him as your Savior. He said, if you really believed that, that would be so big, that would be so huge, that you tell everybody about it. Well, David, in 25 years, not one of my neighbors has come to talk to me. And in 25 years, I've not watched them talk to anybody. And then he said, why should it matter to me if it doesn't matter to them? Whoa. I said, Judge, I'm not worried about your neighbors right now. I'm mortified for me. Endure hardness as a good soldier of Jesus Christ. When I married my precious wife, Gloria Ann, and we've now celebrated 51, almost 52 years of marriage. I married into her family, and her family was very different than mine. My family was country. We were cattle farmers, grain farmers. My dad and my granddad slaughtered a lot of cattle. They slaughtered 5,000 to 7,000 head of cattle every week. And I thought the whole world was a cattle feedlot and a cornfield until I was about 14. My precious wife and her family, they grew up in the city, and they were city folk. And boy, I found there's a lot of difference between country folk and city folk, especially when you sit down to eat. Where I grew up, there was always everything family style, and a lot of it. At her house, they served you a portion, and it was unbelievably small. I would eat at her house, and then I'd have to go to McDonald's and get something to eat. But they had a wonderful, wonderful family reunion every year. And we would go to her family reunion, and there was great food. And one of the things I always enjoyed about her side of the family was an uncle she had, Uncle Herb. Uncle Herb was a medical doctor. And he did something that I don't know anybody's ever done this. He would buy a brand spanking new Rolls-Royce convertible every single year. Now, I didn't know anybody that ever had a Rolls-Royce. All the people I knew had pickup trucks. But a brand spanking new Rolls-Royce convertible every year. And he'd come to the family reunion with that Rolls-Royce. Now, he always said the same thing to me. He said, David, you know I hate lawyers. And that wasn't good for me because I was a lawyer. But he said, I like you. And he said, I don't let even my wife drive my Rolls, but I'm going to let you drive it. And every year he tossed me to the keys to that brand new Rolls-Royce. And he said, go ahead, take it for an hour or two and enjoy yourself. And man, I grabbed those keys, get in that car and drive around. You cannot imagine how people look at you when you drive by in a Rolls-Royce convertible. People would come up to me and say, do you like your car? And I always enjoyed telling them, well, I think I like the one I had last year a little bit better. Because he got a new one every single year. Every year when we'd be driving that car, my wife would say, honey, Uncle Herb's not saved, you know. He really likes you, but he's not saved. And she'd say, promise me we're going to witness to him this year. I'd say, you bet, babe. And we meant to. We really meant to. And I cannot explain how 20 times, 25 times, it just didn't happen. Finally, we got word that Uncle Herb, this surgeon, was having health trouble. And those incredibly stable hands that did all the intricate brain and heart surgeries were now unable to do so. And he wasn't in such good health. Oh, he still showed up in a brand spanking new Rolls Royce. And he said, David, I can't drive him myself anymore, but I wanted you to drive it. And my wife said, honey, he's sick. He's going to be in eternity, and promise me this year. And boy, we prayed, and I said, hun, when we sit down to eat, I'll get right to him. And boy, we sat down, and while they were praying, he started coughing. And all of a sudden, he had to get up, and they said, he's too sick to stay. And out the door he went. My wife said, honey, he's not saved. He's going to go to hell. I said, babe, I promise you, the minute I'm back in town, I'll go to see Uncle Herb. I got a call on Monday. It was from my wife, and she said, he's in the hospital, and he's asking for you. I said, for me? She said, yeah, he wants to talk to you. I said, honey, the minute I get back in town tomorrow, I'll go right to the hospital. And I meant to. But phone calls came in and other emergencies, and I just didn't get there. That night when I got home, my precious wife said, what'd he say? What'd he say? I said, honey, I didn't get there. I'll never forget her crying. She said, honey, it will hurt me because I love him. Promise me you'll go tomorrow morning. I said, I promise. When I got up that next morning, my wife, early, early in the morning, was at the couch praying and crying. I said, what are you crying for? She said, I'm afraid we're down to where you're only going to have one chance. She said, I'll be praying. I made my way to the hospital, and when I got there, I walked in and I said, I'm here to see Dr. Salter. And they said, are you family? I said, yes, I am. They said, right over here, please. And a doctor came out and he said, I'm sorry to tell you this, but 20 minutes ago, he stepped out of this life. You're just 20 minutes too late. Whoa. What happened to the good soldier who endures hardness and doesn't get entangled with the affairs of this life that he may please him who's called him to be a soldier? I'm not the only one here with an Uncle Herb. You know people in your family. You know people at work. You know neighbors who have never, ever, one time, had somebody even so much as hand them a simple gospel tract that could make the difference between heaven and hell. The only hope America has is the Word of God.
1: Amen.
0: And churches that proclaim the gospel.
1: Amen.
0: Tonight I ask you, would you be willing to be that good soldier, made strong by the grace of God? God will use you. But by the grace of God, you've got to be willing to be used. My wife and I, after Uncle Herb, went to all our relatives and said, we don't want to miss anybody. And we've made it a practice to make sure that all of our neighbors get a personal witness from us. Because I promise you, one day, there'll be an eternity. And you'll be like that judge. They'll say, how could it have been such a big deal to you and you never got it to me? Whoa. Tonight I ask you, would you be willing by the grace of God to be the soldier that God commands you to be? Bow your head in prayer. Father, thank you for this night. Oh my. We've got a world that needs to hear. We've got a nation that needs to hear. We've got a city and a state and a neighborhood that needs to hear about Jesus Christ. We are your soldiers. Heads are bowed. How many of you say, Brother Gibbs, God spoke to me tonight. God helping me, I want to be a better soldier than I've ever been. My heart's been touched tonight. I want to be a better witness than I've ever been. If that's true, hold your hand up right now. Hold your hand up high. If your hand is up, I want you to get up out of your seat and make your way down to this altar as the piano plays. It is time for the soldiers to show up. It is time for the soldiers to be the soldiers. Brother Gibbs, I'm just too old to bow. Don't you worry about that. You come sit on the front row or just stand. The Lord will understand that totally. Endure hardness. Made strong in the grace that is in Christ Jesus. Father, I bow with these people that are here. How did I ever get so casual? How did I ever get so sloppy that I didn't faithfully get the gospel to those whose paths crossed mine? There's no way to be the soldier you've called us to be if we're not going to witness. There's sure no way to be a good soldier. And God, we got to be strong in your grace. We want what we do to honor you, but we want it to be empowered and anointed by you. Strong in the grace that's in Christ Jesus. Father, my prayer when we leave here tonight is that we'll not be hearers, but doers of the word. That's the command. It's one thing to know what we should do. It's another thing right now to commit to do it. And God, we've got a whole world that needs to hear of the Savior. Hear the cry of every heart. I pray that when we leave here, it will be with a fervor, with family and neighbors, to tell them of the Savior, Jesus Christ. Hear the cry of our heart, I pray. In the name of Jesus, amen.
2: 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The title of the message, Be a Good Soldier, and the text that Dr. Gibbs chose for the message, 2 Timothy chapter 2, verses 1 through 4. 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
1: With SRN News, I'm Jason Walker. President Trump addressing the nation in prime time Thursday night, talking about the role that China played in the 2020 elections.
2: Over a period of years, starting during the 2020 election cycle, the People's Republic of China carried out what is believed to be the largest compromise of election data in history, resulting in China's illicit acquisition of 220 million U.S. voter files. That information includes names, addresses, phone numbers, political party preferences, and other sensitive data.
1: Continued major flooding in the Lone Star State. Hundreds of people have been rescued. National Weather Service says a deadly flood wave churned down the Guadalupe River. Governor Greg Abbott.
3: Our primary focus right now and throughout the remainder of this torrential rain is saving lives. To achieve that goal, I've already issued a disaster declaration for 59 counties across the state.
1: Federal government bringing back a policy raising concerns for immigrants.
4: The Trump administration is moving to deny green cards to immigrants who use public benefits like food stamps, housing vouchers, or Medicaid. The policy revives a rule that applicants have to show they wouldn't be, quote, public charges, i.e. a burden to taxpayers. It was implemented during President Trump's first term, but reversed under President Biden. A post by U.S. Citizenship and Immigration Services says that under President Trump, the agency is restoring the basic principle that immigrants must be able to support themselves. Immigrant advocates and public health groups have criticized the rule, saying it will have a chilling effect on the health and safety of legal immigrants and the children of mixed status families.
1: FDA approving first of its kind pill that can reduce cholesterol. It is called Lipfendra, and it's made by Merck. This is SRN News. A lot of Americans today turn to the Holy Bible in times of trouble. Here's correspondent Michael Harrington.
5: Folks who are going through a divorce, suffering from an illness, or dealing with the death of a loved one are more likely than those who are not to say they are reading the Bible. That's the finding of a new poll from the American Bible Institute, which also reveals that getting fired or being a victim of a natural disaster makes people more likely to open the Bible. As Romans 15:4 says, through the encouragement of the Scripture, we might have hope. Michael Harrington reporting.
1: Some pro-abortion groups want to see state laws that go further than Roe v. Wade did and lift all restrictions on abortion right up to the moment of birth. National Abortion Federation, an organization of abortion providers, says it is opposed to rigid legal cutoffs that ban and or restrict abortion care at viability or arbitrary gestational lines. This is SRN News. Economic correspondent Alex Vega takes a look at the latest mortgage rates.
6: Mortgage buyer Freddie Mac says the average rate on a 30-year mortgage rose this week to 6.55%. That's the highest level in nearly a year. Mortgage rates have been hovering around 6.5% for several weeks and mostly trending higher for months. Higher oil prices due to the war with Iran have raised expectations for hotter inflation, pushing up the long-term bond yields that influence mortgage rates. The trend has weighed on home sales this year. I'm Alex Vega.
1: Commerce Department says consumers slowed their spending in June from May, but excluding business at the gas pump, shoppers did show some resilience despite some economic uncertainty as they bought cars and took advantage of summer sales events. All in all, the retail sales rose 0.2% in June. More details at srnnews.com.

Amen. Praise the Lord. I'm going to wait on Jesus. He's going to lead the way. I was sitting here reading about Dathan and Abiram and that family, Korah, Dathan, and Abiram, how they challenged Moses, and they did not want to surrender or submit themselves to the ministry of Moses over here in Numbers 16. And it says in verse 20, and Moses said, hereby ye shall know that the Lord has sent me to do all these works, for I have not done them of mine own mind. I think of Christ. I came to do the work of the Father. I came to do the work of him that hath sent me. If these men die in the common death of all men, or if they be visited after the visitation of all men, then the Lord hath not sent me. But if the Lord make a new thing, and the earth open her mouth, and swallow them up with all that appertain unto them, and they go down quick into the pit, then ye shall understand that these men have provoked the Lord. You see, they didn't want to follow Moses of that day. And I'm here to tell you, if you don't follow Jesus, if you're not born again, if you're not saved, the earth is going to open up for you. And it says, verse 31, and it came to pass, as he made an end of the speaking all these words, that the ground clave or opened up asunder that was under them. And the earth opened her mouth and swallowed them up and their houses and all the men that appertained unto Korah and all their goods, everything, the whole family. And there was hundreds of them. They and all that appertained to them went down alive into the pit. Can I tell you, even in hell you're alive. And the earth closed upon them. Listen to this. God opened the earth. They fell in. And then he closed it. There's no getting out. You reject Jesus Christ, and there's no getting out. Once you perish, and they perish from among the congregation. Then I'm reminded, God so loved the world that he gave his only begotten Son, that whosoever believeth on him shall not perish, but have everlasting life. Also, the Doucettes there, New Name and Glory, Darren and Brooke Aldridge. He's getting me ready. It's 80 degrees outside here in Greenville, South Carolina. In the upstate, today it's going to be hot, a high of 96. Tonight, partly cloudy, low of 75. Saturday, a 30% chance of thunderstorms, a high of 93 degrees. It's 15 minutes after 4 in the morning, Friday, July 17th, year of our Lord, 2026. This is your Midnight Watch. My name is Brother Ward David Gillett. And I am so, once again, glad to be with you. That's right. What a ministry. Our Share-a-thon Day sponsor for today is Joseph Foy of Spartanburg, South Carolina. He is thankful that God watches over him and takes care of him from day to day. God is so good. And our WTBI Internet sponsor for today is Cindy Ramey of Easley, South Carolina. She wants to say happy birthday to her daughter, Hannah McClure, whose birthday is on July 19th. Cindy prays that the Lord will continue to use her mightily as she helps others. Cindy has loved all 32 years that God has given her with Hannah. We thank Joseph Foy and Cindy Ramey for being our day sponsor and internet sponsor, because they do help cover the listeners' portion of our operating expenses for the WTBI Radio Ministries. 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Coming up here at 4:45, encouraging words from Tabernacle, Pastor Doug Benton. Right now, the Easter Brothers, Darkest Hour, By Grace, Hallelujah, I'm Ready. Ellis Family, The Greatest Man of All, His Will, Forgiven. Buster Kinsey, I Went Down a Beggar, Simple Faith Quartet, That Day I Got In. Then the Hinkle Family, I Want to Know More.

The 2026 National Conference for the Rock of Ages Ministries is coming up at Tabernacle Baptist Church in Greenville, South Carolina. The meeting will be held July the 26th through the 30th. Since 1977, Rock of Ages has been sending the gospel around the world through the revival teams, the chaplains, the foreign fields, lovely ladies ministry, the juvenile ministries, the public school 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Services will be Sunday at 10 a.m. and 11 a.m., Sunday evening at 6 p.m., Tuesday, Wednesday, and Thursday morning at 9 a.m., and Monday through Thursday at 7 p.m. Preachers include Dr. Joe Arthur, Pastor Eddie Davis, Evangelist Brian McBride, and Pastor Ricky Gravely. Singers include the Raines family and the Daugherty sisters. Pastor Dr. Doug Benton of the Tabernacle Baptist Church and Dr. Terry Ellis, President of Rock of Ages Ministries, cordially invite you to this great meeting. 2 Corinthians 4:5 says, "For we preach not ourselves, but Christ Jesus the Lord, and ourselves your servants for Jesus' sake." The 2026 Rock of Ages Ministries National Conference, July 26th through the 30th. Come be with us as we magnify the Lord and exalt His name together.

0: Benton right here at Tabernacle Baptist Church in Greenville, South Carolina. And we are coming to you today with a need for our Tabernacle Children's Home. Our mission has always been to provide a safe, loving, and faith-centered environment for children who have nowhere else to turn. Since 1962, Tabernacle Children's Home has given a secure place for children to grow, learn, and experience God's love. Our current facility is now not in compliance with many codes. 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They're unable to continue to sleep in this current building. A project of this magnitude requires partnership from many. Your generous gift will translate into walls, rooms, and a foundation of stability. 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

0: With SRN News, I'm Jason Walker. The liberals are crying foul, but President Trump raising concerns about the security of America's election system.
1: President Trump addressed the nation and pointed to newly declassified intelligence that reveals long-standing concerns about the security of U.S. election infrastructure.
2: Americans were blatantly lied to about the security of our election infrastructure, including electronic voting machines and ballot counting systems. They're vulnerable and they're easily compromised, and people within our government knew that.
1: The president has promised to keep election integrity a top priority in his administration. Willie Nelson, Washington.
0: Texas flooding claiming the lives of at least two people. Many other areas still not out of danger. One resident says it's simply out of control.
3: It's actually came up since I've been here for the last 20, 30 minutes. It's came up another 5 feet or so, roughly, and it's still rising, by the way, so... Yeah, it's an experience that we... I've never seen water this high over here on this road.
0: Governor Greg Abbott has made a disaster declaration for 59 counties across the state. Says that number may be climbing. In the meantime, smoke from wildfires in Canada. That's causing problems in the United States.
4: In addition to record degree heat, parts of the Northeast have been dealing with smoke coming down from Canada. The New York City skyline covered in haze across the river in New Jersey. Many towns closing local pools because of the toxic air. Baseball games canceled along with golf play. Also a scratch. AccuWeather says the new weather pattern will bring with it cooler, less humid air, but that the smoke from the wildfires in South Central Canada will remain an issue until it rains. The air quality index is poor, so people are urged to close their windows and stay inside. Laura Winters reporting.
0: And this is SRN News.
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1: Welcome you to Encouraging Words from Tabernacle Baptist Church. We'll have a song and then the message by our pastor, Dr. Doug Benton.

0: Good morning to you. God bless you on this Thursday morning. God is good. Thank you so much for tuning in to the encouraging words here. Just give you a few thoughts that hopefully will help you throughout your day. And I'm excited to be here. Just came in just now to make it, fly in here to the station this morning to be live. I love being live here, giving you a good word. Many have through Facebook, Messenger, through text, through calls, through emails here at our tabernacle, wanting to know if the funeral service tomorrow will be live. You go to Tabernacle Baptist Church live stream, it'll be live. Go to our YouTube page, it will be live. So Facebook and then YouTube, Tabernacle Baptist Church, Greenville, South Carolina. You can watch every bit of that from the very beginning to the very end. And I believe the men are working on the staff here in the WTBI, working on bringing it live throughout the radio. If you cannot catch the live stream, if you do watch it, if you just want to listen to it, if you do not have Wi-Fi, you can maybe do that as well. So we'll have all that for you, do the best we can to have you involved in the service there by watching or listening. Tomorrow, beginning 1 o'clock, live stream will come on, and you'll see all that's going on here in the main auditorium of Tabernacle Baptist Church. Well, today I want to think about pain, because honestly, I've been in some pain this past 3 weeks with some things going on physically. But so I thought about that this morning. I was actually speaking to a doctor this morning about that. He's a saved man. It's so wonderful to go to someone that prays with you and speaks about the Lord to you there while he's working on you. And I thought about that. I thought about today. I was mentioning this. Trials are incredibly expensive. What I mean by that is they cost you tears, they cost you sleep, and they cost you peace. If you're going to pay the high price of a trial, you might as well get everything out of it that God intended for you to have. Do not waste your pain, your troubles. James challenges us here in the perspective I love to read to you this morning. What's the verse here? Chapter 1, 2, and 3. My brethren, saved people, count it all joy when you fall into divers temptation, knowing this, that the trying of your faith worketh patience. Notice this. He does not say if you fall, but when. And it calls them, what's this, diverse temptation. There's many meanings to that, multicolored, varied, and different kinds of trial. But how can we possibly count a painful trial as joy? Because of what? It worketh. The trial isn't there to destroy you. It is there to develop you. The word trying refers to the testing of precious metals, if you will. The gold is put into the fire not to punish the gold, but to separate it from the dross, the impurities. If you spend your entire trial complaining, murmuring, and wishing it away, you will miss the refining process. You come out of the furnace with the same impurities you had when you went in. You have suffered for nothing. Number two, we need to let the work finish. It is not enough for a trial to just start something in us. We have to let it finish. James continues to tell us in verse 4, but let patience have her perfect work, that ye may be perfect and entire, wanting nothing. There is a command here today. The word let, L-E-T. This implies that you can actually hinder or stop what God is trying to do in you. We live in a microwave generation that wants maturity without the process. We want the muscle without the weightlifting. You understand? When you try to escape a trial prematurely through your own fleshly means, whether that is turning to a worldly comfort, cutting corners, or running away, you pull the gold out of the fire before the dross is gone. God wants to make you perfect and entire, wanting nothing. He is using the pressure of your current situation to build an unshakable character in you. Let him finish the work. Number three, I love the guarantee of it. We often look at our circumstances and think this. This is completely useless. How could any good come from this heartbreak or this loss? But God has given us a guarantee in Romans 8:28. I love it. And we know that all, I love that word, all things work together for good to them that love God. Do you love God? To them who are called, are you called? Of course, according to his purpose. God is, if you won't mind me saying, an expert economist. In the economy of heaven, if you will, nothing is wasted. God can take the raw, the ugly, the painful materials of your current trial and blend them together to produce a good result. But notice the phrase, work together. A single ingredient of a cake might taste bitter by itself, like raw flour or baking soda. But when the master baker mixes them together and puts them through the heat of the oven, the result is sweet. Don't look at your bitter ingredient of your trial today and judge the final product. God is working together for your ultimate good and his ultimate glory. In conclusion today, here's some questions you ask in the dark. So how do we practically ensure that we don't waste our trial? We have to change the questions we ask in the dark. Instead of asking, why is this happening to me? It'll be good to start asking, what are you doing trying to teach me, Lord, in the middle of it all? Instead of asking, how can I get out of this? Start asking, how can I grow through this? Ladies and gentlemen, do not waste your tears. Let them drive you to your knees in prayer. Do not waste your isolation. Let it become a closet of intimacy with the Holy God. Do not waste your weakness. Let it be a canvas upon which God displays his perfect strength. Dear friend, the furnace is hot, but the refiner is sitting right by the fire, keeping his eye on the clock and his hand on the thermostat. You are coming out of this, the Bible tells you, but don't leave empty-handed. Come out as Job, I shall come forth as gold. I believe today there's somebody you need to say that. Make that statement today to God and for yourself. No matter what I'm going through, no matter what I'm facing today, no matter the tears, no matter the weeping night, I shall come forth as gold. Job did not say that after he came out of everything. It was in the middle of it all. I shall. He determined, I shall come forth as gold. And friend, if Job can do that, you can as well. You serve the same God. What a wonderful, encouraging word today that we're going to come through, ladies and gentlemen. God can help you, but don't jump. Don't cut corners. Don't run away. Allow God to help you in the midst of the storm, the trouble, the trials, the dark season of life, the midnights of life, and find out what we can learn in the middle of that. So the word today is don't waste your trouble. Don't waste your pain because, friend, hear me well, it cost you too much, too many tears, too much sleep. It cost you too much fretting. So you go ahead and find out what it is I need to learn in this pain today, in this heartbreak today. That'll help you through the days to come. Well, I hope that encouraged you today on this Thursday. I want to remind you, we'll be right back here in the morning, live in the studio, Lord willing. And the Tabernacle Baptist Church will be live streaming Dr. Aiken's funeral tomorrow, 1 o'clock, Facebook at Tabernacle and on YouTube. Lord willing, the men here, the staff here, will be putting it live on the radio as well, Lord willing. Well, God bless you. Thank you so much for tuning in today. And until tomorrow, child of God, stay encouraged.
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3: With SRN News, I'm Jason Walker. The liberals are crying foul, but President Trump raising concerns about the security of America's election system.
4: President Trump addressed the nation and pointed to newly declassified intelligence that reveals long-standing concerns about the security of U.S. election infrastructure.
5: Americans were blatantly lied to about the security of our election infrastructure, including electronic voting machines and ballot counting systems. They're vulnerable and they're easily compromised, and people within our government knew that.
4: The president has promised to keep election integrity a top priority in his administration. Willie Nelson, Washington.
3: Texas flooding claiming the lives of at least two people, many other areas still not out of danger. One resident says it's simply out of control.
6: It's actually came up since I've been here for the last 20, 30 minutes. It's came up another 5 feet or so, roughly, and it's still rising, by the way, so... Yeah, it's an experience that I've never seen the water this high over here on this road.
3: Governor Greg Abbott has made a disaster declaration for 59 counties across the state, says that number may be climbing. In the meantime, smoke from wildfires in Canada, that's causing problems in the United States.
7: In addition to record degree heat, parts of the Northeast have been dealing with smoke coming down from Canada. The New York City skyline covered in haze across the river in New Jersey. Many towns closing local pools because of the toxic air. Baseball games canceled along with golf play, also a scratch. AccuWeather says the new weather pattern will bring with it cooler, less humid air, but that the smoke from the wildfires in South Central Canada will remain an issue until it rains. The air quality index is poor, so people are urged to close their windows and stay inside. Laura Winters reporting.
3: And this is SRN News. A major university promoting transgenderism to kids. Here's Michael Harrington.
8: The medical school at the University of Minnesota is selling dolls for what it calls, quote, transgender and gender diverse children. The dolls are aimed at youngsters ages 4 to 10 and are intended for what the university calls therapeutic play. Apparently, the toys can be modified with different outfits and hairstyles to mix male and female characteristics. Critics are decrying the dolls as a grooming tool and question the funding for the project. Michael Harrington reporting.
3: Israeli parliament approving laws halting enlistment of ultra-Orthodox men into the country's service. Lawmakers voted this week to end the arrest of ultra-Orthodox draft evaders. The law represents significant concessions by Prime Minister Benjamin Netanyahu's Likud party to ultra-Orthodox politicians seeking to formalize the community. This is SRN News. Stocks went south Thursday.
9: Drops for computer chip makers and other AI winners dragged down stock markets worldwide. The S&P 500 fell 0.5% Thursday. The Dow lost 105 points. That's about 0.2%. The NASDAQ composite fell 1.5%. Most stocks rose on Wall Street after several more companies reported better than expected earnings. But drops for Nvidia and other big chip companies overshadowed those gains. The losses were even sharper in South Korea. That's where AI winners like SK Hynix dropped. Treasury yields rose in the bond market. Oil prices erased an early gain and ended a bit lower. Seth Sutel, New York.
3: President Trump's deployment of National Guard troops to the nation's capital, extended by 2 more years, will last to the end of his term. Pentagon has confirmed the extension, but has said little else. It is clear, though, with the troops in Washington, the crime rate in the city is down sharply. More details, SRNnews.com.

Amen. Oh, how much he cares for me. No one ever cared for me like Jesus. That was Brother C.J. Burns singing right there. And right now we're in Psalms 46, and we've discussed a little bit. And the first verse says, God is our refuge. And we looked at that word refuge. We could look at that word for a long time, but we're going to move on. God is our refuge and strength. And I want to look at that word strength today, a very present help in trouble. Therefore will not we fear, though the earth be removed and though the mountains be carried into the midst of the sea. There's nothing we need to fear. If we're in Christ, he's took the sting of death. And the Bible says he's not given us a spirit of fear, but of power, love, and a sound mind. Yes, we're to fear God reverentially. We're to fear God respectfully. And we are to have some sort of a fear, knowing that he is the Almighty God, and he can do what he chooses to do. But here, that word strength, that strength is like a force, security, its majesty and its praise, the boldness, loud and mighty. There's that strength, strong, power. You know, God is our power. He's our song. He's our majesty. He's our praise. He's our might. The joy of the Lord is our strength. Over here in Exodus, let's look at a couple of verses in Exodus. He says in Exodus 15:2, the Lord is my strength and song. And he has become my salvation. He is my God, and I will prepare him an habitation. My Father's God, and I will exalt him. Exodus 15:13. Thou in thy mercy hast led forth the people which thou hast redeemed. Thou hast guided them in thy strength unto thy holy habitation. Can I tell you that he's guiding us in his strength to that new city, the new Jerusalem one day, to that place in eternity? But this is an interesting Psalms. The first three verses, it talks about God's power. The next three verses, it talks about God's presence. And then the last four verses, it talks about God's plan. And this psalm is a psalm of trust and thanksgiving. It focuses on the God of Israel. Our strength is in Christ Jesus. Israel's strength is in God. Although he's building his church, he's calling Jew and Gentile unto himself in the church. But the church is the body of Christ, and we take refuge in Jesus. We've been accepted in the beloved. We sit in heavenly places in Christ Jesus. We're hid in Christ Jesus. We're whole in Christ Jesus. We're complete in Christ Jesus. Also, we see in this Psalms 4, verse 4 through 7, the city of God, their security. Listen, one day we're going to be secure, safe, and sound, ruling and reigning with Christ during the millennial reign, but our home will be in that new city, Jerusalem. And Israel will be in their land at that time, that remnant that will come out of the tribulation hour. And they will be around their security, the temple, where Christ will sit on Mount Zion and rule and reign from there. And then we see the deliverance of God and their peace, verse 8 through 11. The deliverance of God, their peace. I'm glad today Christ has made peace for us. Not only is he our refuge and strength, but he's our peace, and he gives us his peace. And you know, the day will come when the nation of Israel will have that peace. If they get saved, if the Jew would get saved today and born again in Christ Jesus, he would have that peace and that peace with God. And then, although this is during the time of King Sennacherib and his reign, and Hezekiah,
and the reign of Hezekiah in 2 Kings 18:13 through 19:37. So this kind of gives a historical background and the anticipation in Psalms 47, which is a song of the kingship and thus ultimately refers to the millennial reign of Christ. So this is just before the millennial reign of Christ. And we see here in this Psalms safety, security, stability, sufficiency, and we see his strength. Isn't that a wonderful thing? I'm glad today that our strength is in the Lord Jesus Christ. Here we go with Robin Clayton, God's Not Finished With Me Yet.

Well, ain't that a blessing to know God is not finished with us yet. When he's ready for us to come home, he'll take us. Until then, we're pretty much, there's a word I want and it's not coming to me, but doesn't matter, but I'm glad he's not finished with me yet. Amen. How about you? It's 17 minutes after 5 in the morning. I am having a problem with my eyes. It's like I can't get them to get the, they get blurry on me with whatever. I don't know what's going on. But anyway, 17 minutes after 5 in the morning, Friday, July 17th, year of the Lord, 2026. It is 79 degrees outside here in Greenville, South Carolina. Today it's going to be a hot day, a high of 97 degrees. So we know we're going to reach 100 or better, I bet you. But anyways, praise the Lord, right? This is the day the Lord has made. We shall rejoice and be glad in it. He's the one in control of the weather. It surely is not our government, and it's not our scientists. And by the word science means knowledge. And science is the handmade to God. It proves that God exists, but they want to pervert the science. That's why they call it pseudoscience in most scientists' lives, because they're there to reject or refute the existence of God. But then you have the scientists that are scientists to show that God exists and proves that God exists. Although I don't have to really need a scientist to believe that God exists. I just have his word and I could trust him by faith. How about you? Amen. Praise the Lord. Well, our Share-a-thon day sponsor for today is Joseph Foy of Spartanburg, South Carolina. He's thankful that God watches over him, takes care of him from day to day. God is so good. And our WTBI internet sponsor for today is Cindy Ramey of Easley, South Carolina. She wants to say happy birthday to her daughter, Hannah McClure, whose birthday is on July 19th. Cindy prays that the Lord will continue to use her mightily as she helps others. Cindy has loved all 32 years that God has given her with Hannah. We do thank Joseph Foy and Cindy Ramey, and we thank all of you for your help with Share-a-thon 2026. Revive Us Again, coming up here at 5:45, preaching happenings in the area. And then at 6:05, we'll be listening to Tabernacle Pulpit Daily, Dr. Harold B. Seiler. Right now, Lee Chilton. We're not home yet. Scott Cuddle, Tell Me the Story of Jesus. Don Turner, Someday It Won't Be Long. Then Doug Ramage, Tender Mercy. 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

0: Hello, this is Pastor Doug Benton right here at Tabernacle Baptist Church, sending the light of the gospel all around the world. 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
1: With SRN News, I'm Jason Walker. President Trump unveiling big news in a primetime address last night, focusing on election security and foreign interference. But the centerpiece of the address, his announcement that the administration is declassifying a large collection of documents, they're related to election security and Chinese interference. In addition, the president says the United States voting machines and election infrastructure remain vulnerable to cyber attacks by China, Russia, Iran, and North Korea. Authorities say a bird strike may be responsible for the downing of that New York helicopter last year.
2: The National Transportation Safety Board says evidence and witness reports suggest that a sightseeing helicopter that crashed into the Hudson River last year struck several birds before plummeting into the river, killing a Siemens business CEO from Spain, his family, and the pilot. The helicopter took off from a downtown heliport, flying north along the Manhattan skyline before heading towards the Statue of Liberty. Less than 18 minutes into the flight, parts of the aircraft were seen tumbling into the water. I'm Lisa Dwyer.
1: The White House says President Trump's teleprompter operator Gabriel Perez is now on unpaid leave after reports that he allegedly used inside knowledge to make bets about the president's speeches. White House Press Secretary Caroline Leavitt.
3: Obviously, I'm aware of the report. The president is too. I spoke with him about it. He believes it's deeply unfortunate and frankly a disgrace. And the individual that was cited in that report is complying with the CFTC.
1: And other than that, the White House has said very little. This is SRN News.
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Hello. Thank you for tuning in to WTBI Radio Ministries. We are so grateful that you've tuned in with us today. That was Doug Ramage, Tender Mercies. I was over in Studio 2 setting that up, so I had to run over here. That's why you heard me saying, hold on, or whatever I said. Anyways, praise the Lord. God is good. And we just thank the Lord for Brother Ramage and his ministry. Coming up next, Squire Parsons, By the Precious Blood. Bob Gillum, our dear friend, I Found a Friend in Jesus. Revive Us Again, Primitives, The Winning Side, Marvin West, Precious Memories. 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Why don't you step out in faith and tell someone about Jesus? God bless y'all. 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
1: Vacation Bible School will take place here at Tabernacle Baptist Church, and the theme for the VBS, Come Explore Rome With Us. 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Tabernacle is located 3931 Whitehorse Road in Greenville. People's Baptist Church of 101 Woodside Circle in Simpsonville will be having Vacation Bible School July 20th through the 24th. The times for the Vacation Bible School, 10 a.m. until 12:30 through the week, July 20th through the 24th. Vacation Bible School at People's Baptist Church, 101 Woodside Circle in Simpsonville.
0: This has been Revive Us Again, featuring news of church happenings in the listening area. The announcement of an event on this program does not necessarily imply endorsement by WTBI.

It's homecoming time again here at Tabernacle Baptist Church. Since 1952, we have been proclaiming the gospel of Jesus Christ to the upstate and around the world. Our pastor, Dr. Doug Benton, continues to send forth the truth of the Bible through our pulpit here at Tabernacle, as well as through TBMI, the Christian School, the Baptist College, the media group, WTBI Radio, the Children's Home, the bookstore, and many other avenues. Coming up this Sunday, July the 19th, we will be celebrating 74 years of steadfastness as we continue to move forward. And we would love to see you. Come enjoy a latte in the Overflow Coffee Shop when we open at 9 a.m. Or perhaps enjoy the Lawson family singing at 10:30 or the Hinkle family singing at 2:30. Pastor Benton will be preaching in the morning service. Brian Coates will be preaching in the afternoon service. And we will eat a delicious meal together in between services with ham, chicken, and all the fixins. We'll also have homemade desserts and southern sweet tea. Come enjoy a great time of fellowship, prayer, singing, testifying, and preaching as we look forward to God doing great things in the days to come. Don't miss it. Homecoming at Tabernacle Baptist Church, Pastor Doug Benton, Sunday, July the 19th, starting at 10:30 at 3931 White Horse Road in Greenville, South Carolina.

The 2026 National Conference for the Rock of Ages Ministries is coming up at Tabernacle Baptist Church in Greenville, South Carolina. The meeting will be held July the 26th through the 30th. Since 1977, Rock of Ages has been sending the gospel around the world through the revival teams, the chaplains, the foreign fields, lovely ladies ministry, the juvenile ministries, the public school ministry with character under construction, the military outreach, the printing ministry, the education department, the Prisoners Bible Institute, and Rock of Ages digital platform with preaching, singing, and discipleship for inmate tablets. Services will be Sunday at 10 a.m. and 11 a.m., Sunday evening at 6 p.m., Tuesday, Wednesday, and Thursday morning at 9 a.m., and Monday through Thursday at 7 p.m. Preachers include Dr. Joe Arthur, Pastor Eddie Davis, Evangelist Brian McBride, and Pastor Ricky Gravely.

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1: With SRN News, I'm Jason Walker. President Trump unveiling big news in a primetime address last night, focusing on election security and foreign interference. But the centerpiece of the address, his announcement that the administration is declassifying a large collection of documents. They're related to election security and Chinese interference. In addition, the president says the United States voting machines and election infrastructure remain vulnerable to cyber attacks by China, Russia, Iran, and North Korea. Authorities say a bird strike may be responsible for the downing of that New York helicopter last year.
2: The National Transportation Safety Board says evidence and witness reports suggest that a sightseeing helicopter that crashed into the Hudson River last year struck several birds before plummeting into the river, killing a Siemens Business CEO from Spain, his family, and the pilot. The helicopter took off from a downtown heliport, flying north along the Manhattan skyline before heading towards the Statue of Liberty. Less than 18 minutes into the flight, parts of the aircraft were seen tumbling into the water. I'm Lisa Dwyer.
1: The White House says President Trump's teleprompter operator, Gabriel Perez, is now on unpaid leave after reports that he allegedly used inside knowledge to make bets about the president's speeches. White House Press Secretary Caroline Leavitt.
3: Obviously, I'm aware of the report. The president is too. I spoke with him about it. He believes it's deeply unfortunate and frankly a disgrace. And the individual that was cited in that report is complying with the CFTC.
1: And other than that, the White House has said very little. This is SRN News.
4: Foundations of Freedom, a look at America's founding principles and the leaders who shaped our nation.
5: Most Americans think of Abraham Lincoln and they think of the Civil War or the Emancipation. But in 1862, he signed another hugely significant piece of legislation, the Homestead Act. It offered eligible Americans up to 160 acres of land, not as a prize for the powerful, but as an opportunity for ordinary families willing to live on it, work it, and build something lasting. Why did it matter? Because Lincoln understood that freedom was not merely the absence of tyranny. Rather, freedom required responsibility, labor, stewardship, and moral courage. A free people must be given room to build, but they also must be willing to cultivate what they have been given. That still matters today. Liberty without responsibility decays. Opportunity without character collapses. Lincoln's lesson is clear. A nation stays free when its people remain willing to work, build, and steward freedom under God.
1: Secretary of State Marco Rubio speaking out. He says violent far-left political terrorism, quote, can no longer be denied, as he urges more than five dozen countries gathered in Washington to deal with the threat of a global counterterrorism priority. We'll hear more on the story from correspondent Bernie Bennett.
6: Speaking at the opening of a State Department ministerial attended by roughly 65 foreign delegations, Rubio said governments had spent too long overlooking what he described as a resurgence of transnational far-left extremist violence and called for greater international cooperation to counter it. Rubio described radical leftism as a, quote, poisonous resentment cloaked in the language of equality and justice. Rubio said the Trump administration is rebuilding the U.S. counterterrorism strategy around what it views as an increasingly transnational threat. Bernie Bennett in Washington.
1: And more details at srnnews.com.
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9: Now, in the 119th Psalm, verse number 105, Thy word is a lamp unto my feet and a light unto my path. Thy word. Now, I think all of us would agree immediately that the word of God in this particular verse has reference to the Bible that you have in your lap. And the Bible, I'll admit, is a controversial book. It's not controversial to me because I accept it. I believe it. But to the worldly wise, the Bible is controversial. The liberals talk about its mistakes and the contradictions within its pages. I have never been able to find any of those. I haven't necessarily looked for them, but if the Bible has as many mistakes in it as some people would have us to believe, I think I would have accidentally stumbled on some of them down through the years. But I find no fault with the Word of God. It's a wonderful book. It's controversial sometimes in its demands. The Bible is rather strict. We studied in our Sunday school lesson today a very strict, dogmatic statement. In Isaiah chapter number 46, God said through the prophet Isaiah, and Isaiah wrote down inspired of God, I believe, and you believe, where God said, I am one God, and there is none else beside me. Now, he said that not one time in our Sunday school lesson today, but that statement was repeated about three different times in our Sunday school lesson from Isaiah 45 and 46 today. There is none else besides me. Now, to believe that in these days is to become a bigot. And you'll be classified so by Washington and by this community and by the ecumenical leaders of our day and the religious world. If you believe that, we are being brainwashed to believe in our day that every religion has some good merit. I was talking with a man not too long ago, and he said, well, I have my religion, you have your religion. And as if to say mine is just as good as yours, and yours is just as good as mine. Well, that's not necessarily so. In fact, that isn't so unless you have the true religion, the pure religion of our Lord. Now, this Bible is the only infallible norm or standard by which we can test the religions that are abroad in the world nowadays. If it doesn't measure to the Bible, it makes no difference to me how noble they may appear to be. I don't accept them. If it doesn't par with the Bible, I don't put my stamp of approval upon that religious system. Makes no difference who propagates it. Makes no difference who instigates it. Makes no difference who's behind it. If it doesn't measure to the norm and to the standard of the Bible, then I'm not putting my hand upon it. I'd have any part with it. In fact, I'm expressly forbidden to even bid them Godspeed or even to pray for leaders in false religious movements lest I become partaker of their evil deeds. Now, that's something to think about, isn't it? I'm not even to pray for a false religious leader. A man that will depart from the Bible, I'm to have no communion with him, no fellowship with him, no sympathy for him, and I'm not even to pray for him, to say nothing of having communion with him or fellowship with him. Now, I know that's a narrow position, and I'll admit that's a narrow position, but I also insist that's the position of the Bible. And if you believe the Bible literally, then you must come to agree with what I've just said, that that's the Bible position that all of we that believe the Bible must take. Now, if we don't take that position, then we might as well just discount the Bible and smile and close it and put it on the shelf and go on down the ecumenical road, you see. No need to stand up for anything if you're not going to accept that position. But if you believe the Bible, then you have no alternative but to accept the position of a narrow way. Besides me, there is no other God. God said that about himself. And I believe that. And if that's so, then the gods of the pagans do not exist. And Isaiah, in our Sunday school lesson today, gave some religious sarcasm when he talked about those graven images made of wood that men bow down to and that men pray to, and nothing happens. Of course nothing happens, because it's nothing but a graven image made by human hands. Those gods cannot hear prayer or answer prayer. They aren't gods to begin with. They're nothing but a graven image made out of wood, made by human hands, or made by some goldsmith. They're not gods. They're pagan idols. And men that worship things like that are pagan idolaters. You and I that know God know the only true and living God, the God that answers by fire. We know the only one. There's not two or a dozen, just one. And his name is Jehovah. And his son is Jesus Christ of Nazareth. And his Holy Spirit abides within the born-again body of every believer. And his holy word is contained in that book. Well, that's a narrow way, but that's what it is. I've had people laugh at me and you that are fundamentalists for believing the Bible. Why, they say the Bible is a good book and a great book, but it's you Baptists, you worship the Bible. Well, I don't say that we worship the Bible. I have never gotten on my knees and bowed down to the leather and to the paper that this Bible contains. And there is some paper involved and there's some leather involved. I have never, the first time in my life, bowed upon my knees to worship the Bible. But I want to say to you without any apology, I sure believe its content. And I worship the Son of God, about whom I learn and read in the pages of this book. And if that's treason, then you make the most of it. That's why we Baptists stand, you see. We worship the Christ of this Bible because we believe the Bible to be God's very inspired word of God. Now, I could stand all night and talk about the virtues of the Bible, the glories of the Bible, and the blessedness of the Bible, and I would not get it told. That the world's filled with books. You can go to any library, school library, public library, private library, and see books by the thousands. And new ones being written by the thousands every year. And thousands being printed off the printing presses around the world every single year. But there's not but one godly book in the world, and that's the Bible. The only book of prophecy in the world is the Bible. The only book that tells me what's going to happen after death is the Bible. The only book that describes heaven is the Bible. The only book that describes hell is the Bible. And the only book that tells me how to make the pilgrimage from this lowland to God's eternal city is the Bible. This is the different book. This is the inspired book. This is the God-breathed book. This is God's holy book. And there's not one mistake or one error. It's verbally inspired. Every line, every jot, every tittle, every word in the book's inspired of God. Now that's where we stand. Some people call that mechanical dictation. And some people laugh at that. Why, they say, you make the Holy Spirit, and you make holy men of old who wrote the Bible no more than a typewriter. If you believe in verbal inspiration, line-by-line inspiration, then you make the holy men of old that wrote the Bible no more than a mechanical machine. Well, I didn't say that. You said that. But I believe that. If you want to get it right down to brass tacks, that's what I believe. I don't think Luke or Isaiah or John or Matthew could have put one single word in the Bible that God didn't want there. And I believe more than that, that every single word in the Bible, God wanted that word there in the original. Every word of it. With no exceptions, not even a small word excepted. Every word in the Bible, in the original text, is inspired of God line by line and word by word. Now laugh at that and call that mechanical dictation if you want to. But I've always believed that. And I believe that tonight. And I believe that when I'm dead. I believe that on and on. You better believe the same thing. If you don't believe that, you don't believe the Bible. And I believe the Bible. All of the Bible. The Bible to me is a wonderful book and a precious book. The only book. I told a young preacher one day this week. He was asking about how I got my sermons. And asking about my library and the books that I have access to. And I said, well, I have a library. I have a few volumes of books. Not a great number, but a few good volumes of books that I use all along. But I said, the older I get, the more I become a one-book preacher. And the more I come to the Bible to get my sermons. And I think that's pretty good to learn to come to the Bible. You know, you can read a lot of books and get some helps, but you better get your message from the Bible. And how true that is, more and more, I'm just being narrowed down to the Word of God. The Bible is a great commentary upon its own content, to tell you the truth about it. Sometimes men can foul it up. And if you listen to everything you heard these days and believed all you read these days about the Bible, you wouldn't believe anything. You better let the Bible speak and say what it says and believe what the message says from the Bible. The Bible is a wonderful book. Now I want to call to your attention a few things about God's Word. I'd remind you, first of all, that it is a holy word to sanctify. This Bible is a holy word to sanctify. In John 17, in verse number 17, Jesus prayed, "Father, sanctify them through thy word. Thy word is truth." Now the Lord Jesus said, "I want you to sanctify, set your people apart as clean vessels." And there could not be any sanctification without the element of cleanliness involved. Basically, the word sanctify means to set apart. But you don't set apart a dirty vessel. The idea of sanctification implies a clean vessel. Who would bring a dirty vessel to the Lord? In the Old Testament, those Jews that brought their lambs to the priest to offer up on the brazen altars, they were commanded by the word of God that they were to bring a lamb without blemish, without spot, a perfect specimen as far as health is concerned. As far as they could see, they had to bring a perfect lamb without spot, without blemish. Now you'd do no less than that. You would never think of presenting your body as a sanctified vessel if it was dirty. The very element of sanctification implies a cleanliness. And so Jesus prayed, "Lord God, sanctify thy people through thy word. Thy word is truth." And there isn't anything in the world that will so sanctify God's people as the word will. Nothing will so sanctify. And the Lord knows we need an abundance of that, don't we? What a dirty world we live in. Everywhere you turn, there's sin before your eyes, thrust upon you in the newspapers, magazines, radio, TV. Everywhere you turn, sin is crowded in upon you. And oh, what a dirty and a contaminated generation that we live in. And the Lord knows we need that constant cleansing, that constant sanctifying. And that sanctifying process is through the word of God. So said the Lord in John 17 and 17. Now from a practical standpoint, I think you'd agree with me. What is there in the world that will so cleanse the average believer like the word of God? You come here sometimes and sit down on these pews and listen to the singing. Then I take my text and I commence preaching. And the first thing you know, I put my finger on some sore spot in your life. Some dirty thing that you're engaged in. And you say to yourself, "I wonder how the preacher knew that." Well, the preacher didn't know it. But the Lord just led me to say just what ought to be said. And I said it, and you flinched because I touched a sore spot. And I touched the sin that you was engaged in. And I moved down the line preaching the word of God. And the more I preach about your sin, the more uncomfortable you become. And you'll either do one or two things as a result of my preaching. You'll get mad at me, or you'll clean your life up, one or the other. If you're not going to clean your life up, soon you'll get mad or offended at the preacher. And you'll check out and go somewhere else where there may not be quite as much pressure put upon you for holy living. Somebody said, "Preacher, you folk at Tabernacle are rather tight-laced. Your demands are rather strenuous." I don't think they're a bit more tight-laced than they ought to be. I don't think I make any more demands upon you in personal holiness than I ought to make. I don't think there's one person in this building living too close to God and too holy and too sanctified tonight. Not a one. The most of us need a cleansing. And we need to be reminded. And we need to be rebuked when dirty, vile things come up in your life. Now, the word of God will do that. When I preach right down the line, the word of God reproves you and rebukes you and convicts you. And as a result of that, you cry, "Lord, help me, wretched man that I am. Lord, help me, forgive me." In the morning hour, I told Brother Melvin when I left the church this morning, I said, "One thing for sure, the folk listening at me preach this morning, I had the text God wanted preached this morning. I felt that while I was preaching. Never had greater liberty. Never had more attention. You sat there with your mouths open for an hour, for 45 minutes or 50 minutes and heard me preach this morning without taking your eyes off of me. And I know the message is getting through. I know it was. And I'll guarantee that many of you were saying, oh me, the preacher's really on me today. I'm as guilty as I can be. I'm guilty as charged. I know you felt that. I'm confident of that because of the attitude you demonstrated while I was preaching. And I'm confident also because I believe the Lord led me to that particular text for the morning hour. Now the Bible does that. And the fact that it does that convinces me that it's God's inspired word, dynamic and powerful enough to sanctify God's children. Sanctify them through thy word. Thy word is truth. So the Bible is the holy word to sanctify. Then again, the Bible is the righteous word to rectify. Everything in the book is right. All the Bible is right. All the justice of the Bible is correct. God is a just God. And whatever God does is always right. Vengeance is mine, he said, I shall repay. And when God repays, it'll be right. Whatever God does in this life or in the world to come is right. God is a righteous God. He cannot do wrong. And more than that, you and I will be completely satisfied with any of God's righteous decrees. The mortician called me. Now I went to the funeral home to conduct the funeral of a man who died drunk. He had no church relationship. He had no pastor. And the funeral director had the body, and they were going to bury it. And he said, preacher, would you come and say the last words over this body? I did not know the man, but I went to the funeral home. And I found a little woman and three or four little old kids, dirty and ragged, neglected by a drunken husband who died drunk. I don't remember the man's name, and I'm not being personal. I'm simply trying to illustrate my sermon. And I cried to the Lord. I said, Lord, there's nobody here but this little family, a wife and three or four kiddies. There wasn't even pallbearers to bear the man's body. The funeral boys had to carry the man's body. Nobody was there except the wife and three or four kiddies. And I said, Lord, what in the world can I say to this little woman? And I didn't know. I didn't know the man. I can't preach a man to heaven. And I was told that he died drunk. In fact, that came out of the newspaper. And I couldn't say a lot of great things about the dead man. I couldn't be dishonest in the pulpit. Lord, what can I say to this woman? I didn't want to add to a hurt. And I could look at her and tell she was crushed and broken. And I could look at those kids and they loved their daddy, though he was a drunk. And I didn't want to add to the heartache and the heartbreak of those five or six little old kids around that casket. And I said, Lord, what in the world can I say? And God seemed to say to me, you tell this little family circle that I'll do right. And I said, amen. I can sure do that. And when it came my time, I said to the little woman, God will do right by your husband. You be assured of that. Whatever God does in eternity with your husband will be so right until you'll say amen. You'll be completely satisfied. Now, I didn't preach the man into heaven, but I told the truth about the righteousness of God. God does right. God is a righteous God. His book is a righteous book. And the book of God, the word of God is righteous to rectify all the wrongs that may be in your life. There's nothing in the world that will so untangle the tangles of life as the word of God. There's nothing in the world that will so straighten out the crooked places.

0: letter on my desk yesterday, a day before. Pitiful letter from a woman. And we've gotten several recently. People who are really fouled up and messed up. I mean messed up in sin that I couldn't mention to this pulpit. Vile, wretched sin. Fouled up. Their homes broken up. Their children insecure. Their own souls unhappy grossly. And this woman said, "Preacher, I must have somebody to help me. Somebody I can talk with. I can't counsel through the mail. I'd be at the typewriter all day, every day if I did that. I'd never be able to get anything done like that. But that poor soul needs somebody to sit down and talk with her and counsel with her. How the devil messes up things. Everything he puts his dirty hands on, he fouls up and messes up. But the word of God is righteous to rectify and to straighten out the tangles and to get you willing that they be straightened out." Sometimes people can get all fouled up, crossed up. One pulling this way, another pulling the opposite direction. They get out of fellowship that ought not to be. But sometimes people get out of fellowship with one another. That's a shame. That's a tragedy when it happens. And it ought not to happen. I grieve when that happens. My soul is heavy when that happens. Down through the years of my life, I've had a few people get out of fellowship with me. And I couldn't fellowship with them. They didn't want any part with me. They didn't want me around. I've had preachers fall out with me, and that grieves me and hurts me deeply when that happens. And if it happens on my part, God help me. If it happens on their part, God help them. But one thing I know, whether it's my responsibility or their responsibility, the preaching of God's word will rectify the crooked things and the fouled up things and make a desire, put a desire in your soul to get them straightened out. And that's the way it ought to be. It is a righteous word to rectify. In Luke 19 and verse number 8, old Zacchaeus, when the Lord went home with him that day, I wonder what the Lord talked about. Do you think he talked about basketball or golf or football? I don't think so. Do you think the Lord talked about how good his business was? I don't think the Lord made any mention of it. Do you think they talked about politics? I doubt seriously if they mentioned Caesar. Do you think they talked about the weather? I doubt seriously if they talked about the weather. I believe Jesus talked to Zacchaeus about the word of God, about the scriptures. When Zacchaeus had company that day, Jesus went home with Zacchaeus. "Come down, Zacchaeus. I'm going home with you today." And Zacchaeus carried the Lord home. And I'll guarantee the Lord talked to Zacchaeus about spiritual things as much as Philip did to the eunuch. And after a while, old Zacchaeus said, "Lord, if it takes it."
1: 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The title of the message is The Word and was originally preached on February the 17th, 1974 at Tabernacle Baptist Church. 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
5: 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We certainly thank the Lord for his goodness.

0: And the fact that his sweet face shines upon us on a daily basis. Well, beloved, we started a message several weeks ago in Genesis chapter 18, chapter 19. In chapter 18, we see that God has told Abraham that he's going to destroy the cities of Sodom and Gomorrah. Their wickedness, the vile things that they were doing in Sodom and Gomorrah, much too bad to mention on the radio. You couldn't speak of it in a mixed company without being offensive. It was just anything goes. If it feels good, do it. If it hurts somebody, who cares? If it destroys somebody, who cares? If it messes somebody's life up and binds them and convolutes their spirit, who cares? You just crumple that one up, throw it away, and find somebody else. That was the attitude and the mentality of Sodom and Gomorrah. And God told Abraham, I'm going to destroy it. And Abraham said, Lord, do you remember Lot, my nephew, left Ur of the Chaldees with me? I've heard now and have been told that he and his family lived down in Sodom and Gomorrah. And God said, King, help that son. I'm going to burn her to the ground. And so Abraham begins to intercede for Lot and his family. Abraham begins to barter, if you will, with the Lord for the lives of Lot and his wife, and they had at least four daughters. Now, they may have had 40, I don't know, but we know from the plural words they use that there were two younger and two older. And so there was at least four children, Lot and his wife. And so Abraham comes to God and says, God, if I can find 50 righteous souls, will you spare the city? And God said, I'll spare the city for 50 righteous souls. And Abraham said, what about 45? And God said, I'll not destroy it for 45. And how about 40? If I can find 40 righteous, God said, I will not destroy the city for 40. And then he says 30. And then he says 20. And he gets to thinking about how wicked and vile and godless a place is. But he figures Lot and his wife, four daughters, and he knows the oldest two are married. So that's 8. Certainly, they've been there long enough to have two people that are trying to live right and do right and follow the Lord's command that Lot was. And so we see that they're God said, I will not destroy the city for 10 righteous men. There was not 10 righteous souls, though, in all of both of these two great cities. And beloved, today, the media, the news media, and the dignitaries, they laugh and scoff at old-time Christians and those that want to love God and serve God. But let me tell you something, if it were not for God's people praying, if it were not for God's people holding back the judgment of God, America would have already been destroyed. We'll talk more about this next time. And until then, may God in heaven richly bless you, my beloved.
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1: I'm so glad that I believe the Word of God. I'm so glad that I surrendered my life unto the Lord Jesus Christ, and He saved my soul, wrote my name in the Lamb's Book of Life. Hey, that's been about 62, going on 63 years ago, and I'm still saved today. I'm sealed unto the day that I'm delivered safe home.

0: Thank you for joining us at Sure Word Radio, a ministry of the Roanoke Baptist Church in Liberty, South Carolina. I'm Justice Yates. 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
1: Will God say no when I pray? Many times we only say that God has answered our prayers if He has said yes. We get the impression that God only has one answer that He would potentially and possibly ever offer for a petition that we give, and that is granted. We think that God only has a right to say yes to anything that we ask Him for. We have the mentality that God just gives us blank checks and that we can really ask for anything whatsoever we want, and God is obligated to give us anything that we ask for.

Well, we're very grateful that you've joined us once again for this Friday broadcast here at Sure Word Radio. We are airing part five of a study that we have entitled, Will God Say No When I Pray? Is God obligated to say yes for everything that we ask Him for? We've been opening the book of James, and particularly chapter number 4, to find that God does indeed reserve the right to tell us no if we ask for something to consume it upon our own lust. We haven't had time to broadcast the entirety of this message, so we can send you a copy if you'd like to have it in its entirety. Let's turn back to James chapter 4.

Praying in Jesus' name means to pray with His acclaim. Not only His approval, but His acclaim. When we name the name of Jesus in prayer, we're glorifying Him. We're worshiping Him. It's a form of worship. It is that we have asked with such a purity, we've asked with such a devotion that we can bring the name of God into our prayer without using that name in vain. I'm getting a message ready on taking God's name in vain. And I'm trying my best to not to give away all my thunder. But taking God's name in vain is a whole lot more than what happens on the television and on Netflix and on HBO Max. Taking God's name in vain is a whole lot more that you'll hear at an athletic event surrounded by people that are losing. That's more than taking God's name in vain. Matter of fact, taking God's name in vain has very little to do with cursing. I think I got your attention, didn't I? When He said, thou shalt not take the name of the Lord thy God in vain. These are people that belong to Him. The world is going to use His name in vain. We know that. That comes natural to them to take God's name in vain. But what about you? Let me tell you something, neighbor. If you say something that's not true and you put the name of God on the end of it, you've taken His name in vain. Let me give you some examples. Man, I'm preaching up all my messages in one sermon. If you go to the bank and you say, yeah, you ain't got to worry about me paying this bill. I'm a member of Roanoke Baptist Church. I love the Lord. And then you don't pay that bill. You took God's name in vain. Amen. Amen. Anything God puts His name on and you misuse it, you took His name in vain. Now I know we call this the church. It wasn't called the church in the Old Testament. You know what it's called in the Old Testament? The house of... Paul called it the church of the living God. You come to this place and you misuse this place, God put His name on this property right here. This property right here doesn't belong to the deacons. It doesn't belong to the pastor. It belongs to the Lord. Y'all listening? So to misuse this property is to take His name in vain. Now we on the front of your on the front of this great book that you have in your hand, it says Bible. But you'll never find that word Bible inside of the Bible. You know what it is called? The Word of God. You misuse this. You misuse this place. You took God's name in vain. You come in here, you pick up that book. I'm amazed at what some people use their Bibles for. Everything but the Word of God. It's a picture album. It's an umbrella. Oh, my hair's going to get messed up. Somebody give me a Bible. Let me use it for an umbrella. You take this book and you throw it up on the dash of your car and you don't pick it up until next Sunday morning when you come in church. Hey, God put His name on this book. That's what it means to pray in Jesus' name. I remember one time I was watching a NASCAR race, and I don't do a whole lot of that stuff. I'm depressed already. And Dale Earnhardt Jr. won a race back when he was driving the Budweiser car. And after the race, out there in Winter's Circle, they were interviewing him, and he said, well, I want to thank God and Budweiser for making this possible today. My blood boiled. That's taking God's name. I'm not minimizing the cursing and the slander. I'm not minimizing the vulgarity that God's name, but I'm telling you, God's name, oh my, I'm about to make a statement. God's name is taken in vain more in church than it is on television. So there's three things that when we pray, we're supposed to pray in Jesus' name. And praying in His name means we pray with His approval. We pray with His acclaim. Then thirdly, praying in Jesus' name means to pray with His authority. It's like signing the name of a powerful person. There's no more powerful name in prayer than the name of Jesus.
You don't pray and say in the pastor's name. You don't pray and say in the Sunday school teacher's name. We don't pray and say in the name of Pope. It's in Jesus' name that we pray. And we know there's power in that name. What is it that's so important about that name? Well, Psalm 9, verse number 10 said, "They that know thy name will put their trust in thee." Psalm 20 and verse number 7 said, "Some trust in chariots and some in horses, but we will remember the name of the Lord our God." I think the key verse to it all is John 17, 6. "I have manifested thy name unto the men which thou gavest me out of the world." He was saying, "I have revealed you to them through thy name." You remember when Moses was on that mountain, he said to the Lord, "Show me thy glory." And God said, "If I showed you myself, you'd die. Nobody can see me and live." He said, "But I'll tell you what I will do. I'll put you in the cleft of this rock." Oh, I'm walking in high cotton rye. He said, "I'll put you in the cleft of this rock and I'll pass by you." And the Bible tells us, Brother Paul, God passed by Moses and proclaimed his name unto Moses. When God was walking by, God spoke his name to Moses while he was in the cleft of the rock. Moses said, "I want to show you my glory." And God said, "I'll tell you what, you can see my glory. It'll be in my name. It'll be in my name." Amen. Amen. So when you pray in the name of Jesus, we are to pray with the power of that name in mind, with the authority of that name in mind, with the approval of that name in mind, with the acclaim of that name in mind. We are to pray in Jesus' name. Let me ask you something. If you walk into the building and the power doesn't come on, are you going to seek the source of the problem? Or are you going to go back and say there's a problem with God? The problem's not with God. The problem is with you. And it may be that you're praying in Jesus' name the wrong way. Number two, we are to pray in the Holy Ghost. I refuse to let a charismatic take that from me. Don't you get nervous. Listen, I believe that the Bible teaches us when we pray, we are to pray in the Holy Ghost. You know why your prayers aren't getting answered? You know why your prayers are oftentimes not answered? When we pray, we are to pray to the Father, we are to pray through the Son, and we're to pray in the Holy Ghost. To the Father, through the Son, and in the Holy Ghost. Let me give you a passage, Ephesians chapter 6 and verse 18, "Praying always with all prayer and supplication in the Spirit." That's what Paul said. "And watching thereunto with all perseverance and supplication for all saints," praying in the Holy Ghost. Jude verse 20 said, "But ye beloved, building up yourselves on your most holy faith, praying in the Holy Ghost." We have to pray in the Spirit. In Romans chapter number 8, we've already quoted from it once. I'll give it to you, bring it to your attention again. Romans 8, 26 and 27. "Likewise, the Spirit also helpeth our infirmities, for we know not what we should pray for as we ought, but the Spirit itself maketh intercession for us with groanings which cannot be uttered. And he that searcheth the heart knoweth the mind of the Spirit, because he maketh intercession for the saints of God according to the will of God." It's the same thing as praying in the name of Jesus Christ.

Well, in the creating of these broadcasts, it seems like this message went by way too fast. And we gave you 5 days on this subject, and we didn't even get half of what we gave to the church. And so if you'd like to have a copy of this, just reach out to us with the information given at the beginning, at the end of the broadcast, and we'll be glad to send you a copy. Thank you for joining us for these 5 broadcasts on Will God Say No When I Pray? 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

life and the Amen. Troubles that this world brings. A lot of times I can't find happiness Amen. Nowhere. But every time I open up these pages, it's God speaking to me. And I'm glad for that blessed old love letter that He gave us. It's precious today. I don't own a lot in this world. Matter of fact, they come and they do an estimation of how much your house is worth, and they'll estimate your value in this world. But the most precious thing that I hold in my possession is this blessed old book that men have shed their blood down through the years, that I might have a copy, know how to get to downtown heaven. Hallelujah to His name. Let's say

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0: God and said, look now toward heaven. Look up! I wish I could get the people here to start looking up. I tell you, run around here sometime, you're like a sick possum. You drag around. You haven't got more bounce, I'm telling you, than a steel ball. I mean, you just come on. Now look up. It's going to be all right. I mean, you folks said, well, what am I going to do when I get home? And how am I going to? Why, don't worry about that. You're not there. You may go home from here. I mean, to heaven. I mean, quit your worrying and fretting and being anxious. And you'd say, well, I'm just worried about my family. And I wonder about, why, dear friends, you're in better shape to take care of your family right here than you were when we found you. I mean, your family's in better shape with you praying for them than they would out there in a nightclub drunk. And or some dancer laying over in the arms of some old sorry outfit. Listen to me. You quit your worrying. Why, he said, look up, Abraham. Just look up and look toward heaven and tell the stars. Uh-huh. You remember when I was a little kid, and maybe you heard it too. He put out a little old jingle, said, hitch your wagon to a star, take your seat, and there you are. And that's sort of silly. You never get there sitting down, I'll tell you that. And I tell you, that's what's wrong with some of our folks from the city. They got the dry rot.
1: Yeah.
0: I mean, just lazy.
1: Amen.
0: I guarantee you, you'll never find me having any confidence in you as long as you're lazy. Amen. I believe everybody ought to work.
1: Amen.
0: That's right. And that's what the Bible said, except a grain of corn fall on the ground and do what? Die, abides alone. Have you ever heard my story about two grains of corn? Little parable, you know. Two grains of corn, beautiful, great, big yellow dent corn, you know, two big old grains of corn sitting up there. And one of them said, what you planning on doing? He said, I'm going to jump in the planter. And I'm going down through the chute. I'm going to go in the ground. I'm going to be covered up with dirt. And he said, I'm going to swell up and bust wide open. And he said, that's all of me. Old grain of corn, you know, sort of like a lot of pride feels. Said, that sounds silly to me. That's stupid. You mean, look, have you ever noticed how pretty we are? I mean, you just look at the yellow. You look how big we are. I mean, we're two of the prettiest grains of corn that's ever been in this barn. Yeah, but he said, listen, what I'm thinking about is next year. I mean, somebody's going to need an ear corn. And I'd like to not be one grain. I'd like to be two whole ears. And I'd like to be at least 1,000 grains or 400 or 500 grains. I'd like to multiply. I mean, I just sitting here thinking, my, wouldn't it be wonderful if this time next year, because of what I'm fixing to do, there would be 800 beautiful grains of corn, just like me, sitting right here. And I realized the only way it'll ever be is I'm going to have to go in the ground. And they're going to have to cover me completely up. I'm going to be buried. I know I'm going to be buried. I'm going to die. And then there's going to come up a little green shoot. And she's going on up, and it'll get 6 feet tall. And then there's going to be a beautiful head on it, and there's going to be a silk and a tassel, and there's going to be 2 ears of corn, and people are going to come by and say, my, beautiful stalk of corn, all because one little grain. Other than said, okay, just go ahead. And I tell you what, I'll be sitting here admiring myself and looking in the mirror when your 800 grains come back. And that's all I'm going to do. Now, you can go out there and jump in the mud if you want to and die and swell up and forget yourself. But listen, I want you to know I'm going to live it up right here in this morn. I'm going to do it. So sure enough, here came the old farmer. The little grain of corn raised up his hand and said, I'd like to go to the field. He said, all right, come on. So he jumped in the planter box. Down through there went, little Bill. Down it goes. John hit the ground. Man, that old dirt is moist and wet, you know. All of a sudden, those little plows came along behind and covered him plumb up. He waved goodbye to the world, but said, I'll be back after a while. Amen. Oh, listen, I'm going to reproduce. You watch, there'll be a little sprout coming out of here right up over my head one of these days. And sure enough, big stalk of corn came, and people admired it, and just about a year later, you know what happened? My, listen, there were some folks that had some cornbread, you know, buttermilk and everything, all because, see, somebody, a little grain of corn gave itself up. Now then, what happened to the other one? I thought you'd want to know. Same thing can happen to y'all. One day a great big long-tailed rat came along. Said, I'm hungry! My old teeth sticking out. And little grain of corn said, well, let me alone. He said, I'm not going to let you alone, you selfish rascal. I'll eat you up! That's the last of him. Nothing but rat feed. That's right.
1: Yeah.
0: That's what's wrong with most people today. They're feeding the rats. Fall into the ground and die. Into God's good soil and die. Oh, we'd make the field look green. We'd show what God could do with a little grain of corn.
1: Amen.
0: I wish you'd get the vision. You'd say, I'm just an old drunk. You used to be an old drunk. You're God's child now.
1: Yeah.
0: You'd say, but I'm a dope head. You used to be. You're addicted to something better now.
1: Jesus.
0: I want to give you the verse. This is a wonderful verse. He said, I want you to look up and have a little talk with the stars. Thou be able to number them. And he said to them, so shall thy seed be. And verse 6, and he believed in the Lord, and he counted it to him for righteousness. What a glorious verse. What did he do? He believed in the Lord. Now let's come back to our text, found in Romans chapter 4. For if Abraham were justified by works, he hath whereof to glory, but not before God. But for what saith the Scripture? Abraham believed God, and it was counted to him for righteousness. Now to him that worketh is the reward not reckoned of grace, but of debt. But to him that worketh not, but believeth on him that justifieth the ungodly, his faith is counted for righteousness. Now let's go to the text, verse 20. He staggered not. But I tell you what, if he hadn't believed God, he'd staggered. See, the Bible said he believed God, and it was counted to him for righteousness. Now the one question is this. Do you believe the word of God? Do you believe in Jesus? He said he staggered not at the promise of God through unbelief. Now, the one thing that'll make you stagger and stumble and fall is to not believe. That's it. Unbelief is it. It's not one sin. Did you know drinking liquor won't send a man to hell?
1: That's right.
0: I mean, smoking cigarette won't send a man to hell. I mean, shooting dope won't. Even pushing dope or peddling, that doesn't send a man to hell. Oh, you'd say, Brother Olaf, I tell you, I don't understand. Listen, all of those are results.
1: Right.
0: They're just results. They're just the fruit of one thing, and that's unbelief. Anytime a man believes right, he's going to behave right.
1: Yes, that's right.
0: The one thing that's governed my life and changed my life and transformed my life and given me a desire to live for Jesus and to share and to help somebody else is when I believed on the Lord Jesus
1: Amen.
0: Christ.
1: Amen.
0: And then his life began to come into me. And then he said, well, listen, I'm going to live in you. Not a matter of me living, it's a matter of him living.
1: Yes.
0: The life that I now live, I live by the faith of the Son of God who loved me and gave himself for me. And so, fellas, it's not a matter of you winning the victory or you licking the devil or you defeating something. It's a matter of letting Jesus live in you. You have his life. You have his life. All Christ in you, the hope of glory. And so, he said he staggered not. Now, who is this man? His name's Abraham. What did he do? Well, you said he's looking for a city. Did he find it? Sure. Why? He staggered not. He staggered not. He was looking for a city that hath foundations. Everything I've ever done in my life had to die. Die and then live. Everything that we've ever done and all of the work had to die. And then Jesus came along and gave it the resurrection. But I tell you what, I want you to get a vision of the sinfulness of your sin while you're here. I want you to see that sin's as black and hideous and horrible as it ever was. And only God can forgive it. And Jesus has paid the price. Let me read it again in close. He staggered not at the promise of God through unbelief. Now here's what I'm saying. If you want to keep from stumbling, you better not stagger at the promise. You better not stagger. And you know what the promises are? Right in the Word. 2 Corinthians, I believe chapter 9 says, having therefore these promises, let us cleanse ourselves from all the filthiness of the flesh and of the spirit, having the promises. Don't stagger at the promise. When you stagger, you'll stumble and you'll fall. Don't fall. Listen, if you'll never stumble, you'll never fall. Stay right in this book right here. Memorize it. Oh, memorize this precious book. Memorize chapter after chapter. You fellas quit sitting around the Spit and Whittle Club so much. I mean, you resign your membership in the Spit and Whittle Club and the Idle Talk Club. I mean, you quit that just jabbering and just being a blowhard. That old boy's wife came to see me last night, Brother Johnny. You had to tell him to go because he came with a jug of liquor and got drunk. But he had a tremendous talk, you know, boy, he could, I mean, I knew down in my heart he was a blowhard. I never did have the witness. I mean, even though tears would roll, you remember that? You remember tears would roll and he'd get up, you know, and now then he's back in the very gypsum weeds of sin. There never was that deep spiritual witness of the Spirit. Oh, he talked about how smart he was, and he could talk, and he was fluent, and so forth. Wouldn't give you a dime. I'd rather hear an old boy get up and just stutter and stumble, but if he loved Jesus, you know, and just be sincere. I tell you, without offense, sincere and without offense, in the day of Christ. And I wish I could get you fellas to spend the time in the Word of God. But listen, when a fellow begins to get well, he needs to begin to get industrious. I mean, you need to get out and work and lift and pick up a log or two, you know. And you need to say to Johnny Moore, and listen, boy, can I help you a little bit today? Or you need to say to Brother Wilbur, I'm reporting for duty, sir. And I'd like to be assigned a task today. I mean, I'm feeling good. Praise God, I'm coming on through now. And I've got to hit a lick for God today. I'll clean up something. I mean, give me a rake or a hoe or, man, send me somewhere to do something. I mean, I'm ready to report. I mean, I just want to work. I want to be busy. Brother, I tell you, God will bless you. You know, I've been singing this morning a verse that says, and this is it, hast thou not known, hast thou not heard, that the everlasting God, the Lord, the creator of the ends of the earth, fainteth not, neither is weary. There's no searching of his understanding. Even the youth shall faint, and the young men shall utterly fall. But they, and that's where the tune came in, they that wait upon the Lord shall renew their strength. They shall mount up with wings as an eagle. They shall run and not be weary. They shall walk and not faint. So teach me, Lord, teach me, Lord, to wait. You know, there's a verse in there that says, to him that hath no might, he increaseth strength. Brother, that means you just don't have none. You just get up some morning and say, Lord, I don't have any might. I don't have. He said, I'm going to give you some strength. Amen. Brother, you never get the strength till you admit you don't have any.
2: And they looked in his face, content in his presence to be.
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0: We welcome you now to the Shoutin' Time broadcast with your radio host, Pastor Scott Dean of the White Horse Heights Baptist Church. 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
1: It's such great news to be able to come to you today on the broadcast. Howdy, neighbor, and welcome to a finally fabulous, fantastic Friday. Glad to have you along. Glad to have you listening. And I just hope and pray we'll be able to buddy your grits and pepper the gumbo for you. Well, as I have been sharing with you, and I do not belabor this, and I don't want to dwell on it, but Ms. Dean and I, we have been fighting a battle like we have never fought before. And things have, it seems like everything that can go wrong has gone wrong. And, boy, sometimes the old devil gets you bait up in a nice corner and you think, well, it's over now. Wild hogs are going to get me. But you look up and here comes old Yeller. Amen. he gets us through. And I'm so glad today we have a precious Holy Spirit of God that doesn't just come to us, but he lives in us. He lives in us. And we've got something to shout about this morning. Usually, Preacher Dean, I'm a Christian, but there's not one good thing in my life. Oh, hold on. Hold on. If you're a Christian, you've got a whole lot to be thankful for. You can thank God that Jesus loved you enough that he came to this earth and died on the cross, was butchered on the cross to save you from your sins and me from mine. And I'm so glad this morning I know who Jesus is. I'm glad I know that he's my friend. Now I want to send a song out, if I can right now, I want to send it out to all the preachers, the pastors, the evangelists, the missionaries, the lay preachers. And I just want to encourage you this morning. Better days are ahead for the child of God. I've got to believe that. If I did not believe that, I'll be honest with you, I'd have to just step down. I'd just have to walk away. But I know in my heart that God's got everything under control. God can put those pieces back together again. And I want to send this song out now from Brother Dean with love to all the preachers, pastors, assistant pastors, missionaries, evangelists, lay preachers. I want to send this song. This is my favorite song, sung by my favorite group and my favorite recording of that song by that group. And Brother Mark Spearman and I, we really love this song. And I just wanted to say to our friend Brother Dave, you know who you are, and I appreciate the kind words, my dear brother. And I want to send this out to the preachers this morning. Jesus is mine. Beloved, I'm glad that I'm his and he's mine. I remember that Monday morning when he came by my way. One more time. Would he have come by again? Don't know. Would he have been there now? I do not know. I'd already said no privately 3 times to the conviction and to the leading of the Holy Spirit of God. If I had said no that 4th time, would there have been a 5th? I don't know, but I know this. I had it. I was at the end of my rope. I'd already struck the colors and run up a bed sheet, a white flag of surrender. I was done. It was over. I was through. But then Jesus came. Amen. Amen. Amen. Hallelujah. Jesus came. And boy, when he comes, everything's going to be all right. I'll send this out now. Jesus.

0: Jesus is mine.
1: Shouting and praising, voices are raising, glory divine. All is glory divine. Going to
0: going
1: glory.
0: To glory.
1: Story, Jesus is
0: telling that story as we go.

0: is a reprise that goes along with this, but I'm going to try if I can get this computer to work. Computers and I are not on first-name basis. I'm just telling you, we're just not. And I want to go back and try to listen to that verse again. Yes, I'm glad he's mine. I'm his and he's mine. But we're going to get down to the end of this trail. When we get home, it'll be all right. Yeah. I don't think I backed it up far. Oh, well. We'll let them sing it out. We'll shout it out. Amen. I'm not going to repent. Hell, glory.
1: With the wind is calling, with sin is Jesus,
0: he's
1: mine.
0: He is, he's mine. Yes, he's mine. I'm his, and he is mine. I tell you what, you better fan that before it catches fire. Yes, sir. Come on back and sing it one more time, boys. Yes. Yes. Going to glory. Telling the story. Yes, glory. Hallelujah. Yes, marching with the winners. Yes, amen. Well, glory. One last pass at it, boys. Yes, headed to glory, telling the story.

sausage. What about him? You know, sometimes we walk around, and because we are equipped with certain things, it gives us confidence. It gives us peace. And sometimes when you're going through hard times, you've got a big nest egg down at the bank, and you're financially secure. That'll bring some peace in the midst of trouble and trials. Sometimes you find yourself in maybe the wrong side of town. You've turned down a wrong road. And boy, things are...

0: And so that gives us that confidence that we need. I never will forget, I bought a pearl-handled 22 pistol from one of the men in my church, my first full-time pastorate. I carried it around in my glove box, and there were several times when I got down off into some bad country, and I would slip up hand in there and grab that pistol and sit it on the seat, lay something on top of it. And that gave me a peace, gave me assurance. If I got in trouble, I could get out. And so one day, a sheriff's deputy in my church said, let's go, I'm going to go shoot, I'm fixing to qualify. So I went with him. I said, well, this would be a time for me to try that pearl-handled pistol. I never fired it. So I went down to Rose's department store, if you remember those, and bought me a box, brand new box of 22s. And we got out there that Saturday morning, went to this little firing range, and I loaded my pistol up, and the click, click, click, click. And he said, let me see that. And so he pulled him at me. He said, well, it's supposed to be no good. So he put some more in. And click, click, click. And he got to looking at it, and he said, Pastor, there's no firing pin in this gun. That crook knew that when he sold it to me. And I had confidence in a pistol. I figured maybe it could get me out of trouble, and it wouldn't fire. I'm glad I didn't get in a big brouhaha and have to reach in and get it. And I guess I could have thrown it at somebody. But anyway, listen, you'll never be disappointed putting confidence in him. You'll never go wrong putting confidence in sweet Jesus. Beloved, he is our all in all. He will take care of all of our need according to his riches in glory by Christ Jesus. Now let's pray for one another. Let's help one another. Let's do what we can every day and all day to be a blessing to those that God sends our way. And beloved, when we by faith give unto the Lord, the Bible said it shall come back to us. It may not come back right this minute, but it'll come back. The Lord will send it back, and you'll know it when it happens. Well, I got a minute left. Hey, listen, we are excited this coming Sunday night. That's going to be Sunday night, July the 19th. We're having our good friend from down at the, Liberty Baptist, Roanoke Baptist Church in Liberty. And we certainly thank the Lord for Brother Chad Bailey. He's going to be with us, and he'll be preaching in the 6 o'clock service. That'll be this coming Sunday night. Now, I'll be there Sunday morning. It'll be Army Chow. But I tell you what, Brother Bailey, he'll knock it out of the park Sunday night. And so you come be with us 6 o'clock at the White Horse Heights Baptist Church. We're located at 421 Rangeview Circle, right here in Greenville, South Carolina. I've enjoyed being with you. I hope and pray the Lord will bless you and keep you, and may his sweet face shine upon you. And until next time, may God richly bless you, my beloved.
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0: Example of two men, Noah and Lot. And he said, my coming, the coming of the Son of Man, the revelation of Jesus Christ, will be much like it was in the days of Noah and in the days of Lot. So I began to ponder on that. I began to ponder how the coming judgment impacted these men and their families. Y'all with me this morning, church? How did it impact these men and their families? And I believe this morning that the coming of Jesus should impact our families in such a way this morning that it really should revolutionize our day-to-day living right now. I want to consider three simple things. I don't have a lot of time left. I spent way too much time on the introduction, but three quick things this morning. I want to deal with the area of reverence, the area of responsibility, and the area of reward. Real quickly this morning, let's look at the first one, the area of reverence. Let's begin to pick apart these two men and their families. Let's deal firstly with Noah. All right, Genesis chapter number 6, the Bible begins to explain to us concerning this man, Noah. And it also begins to explain what the day was like as Noah was upon this earth. Genesis chapter number 6 and verse number 1, it came to pass when men began to multiply on the face of the earth, and daughters were born unto them, that the sons of God saw the daughters of men that they were fair. They took them wives of all which they chose. The Lord said, my spirit shall not always strive with man, for that he is also flesh, yet his days shall be 120 years. There were giants in the earth in those days, and also after that, when the sons of God came to the daughters of men, that they bare children to them, and the same became mighty men which were of old, men of renown. And God saw, verse number 5, and God saw that the wickedness of man was great in the earth, and that every imagination of the thoughts of his heart was only evil continually. Let me ask you something. Does that describe a day like today? And it repented the Lord that he had made man on the earth, and it grieved him at his heart. And the Lord said, I will destroy man whom I have created from the face of the earth, both man and beast and creeping thing, and the fowls of the earth. For it repented me that I have made them. Can I tell you that God Almighty dealt with this earth in what we're going to be reading here as what we know to be the flood. Now at the end of that flood, as God established Noah and his three sons, God made a covenant with Noah that he would not destroy this earth again by water. But we also know that at his coming and his revelation that Jesus is going to once again judge this entire world by fire. And the Bible, Jesus specifically said, as the days of Noah were, so shall the coming of the Son of Man be. Right. How did that coming impact Noah? All right, notice verse number 8. But Noah found grace in the eyes of the Lord. The Bible goes on to tell us in verse number 9 that these are the generations of Noah. Noah's a just man and perfect in his generations are his families. And Noah walked with God. Here's what I want you to see. That as we look at how the coming judgment of God and for us this morning, the coming of the Lord, how should it impact us and our family? As with Noah, there was a reverence in his life for the truth of God. Amen this morning. As a matter of fact, the Bible tells us in Hebrews chapter 11, you can jot that verse down. I'll read it to you. I think it'd be a good verse for you to commit to memory. Hebrews 11, verse number 7, the Bible tells us this. By faith, Noah, being warned of God of things not seen as yet, moved with fear, prepared an ark to the saving of his house, by the which he condemned the world, and became heir of the righteousness which is by faith. Do you see that? Noah had a reverence, had a holy fear for God Almighty. I'm going to tell you, listen to me, how shall the coming of the Lord impact us this morning? Do you really believe Jesus is coming? Amen. You know what it should do in your life as a father? You know what it should do in your life as a husband? You know what it should do in your life as a mother, as a wife, amen, as a grandmother, as a grandfather, amen, as a Christian? It should cause us to have a holy reverence for God Almighty. To understand His Word is truth. He's coming. And therefore, it should cause my heart to bow in reverence, amen, and obedience to what He has said in His Word. Noah, being moved of God as things moved with fear, warned of God of things not seen as yet, moved with fear. Can I tell you this morning, you're hearing the warning of the coming of the Lord. Are you moving with fear? Not anxiety, not in crippling fear, but in holy reverence to the truth of the Word of God. Noah, but let's think of Lot. Lot has an altogether different response to coming judgment. If we had time this morning, we would look at his beginning. In Genesis chapter 12, God calls Abraham out. The Ur of the Chaldees, he's to get away, up and away from his kindred. But in his disobedience, he brings Lot with him. Right. Chapter 13, we find that God begins to bless the cattle and the herds of Abraham and Lot. Lot is a man also of great substance. There comes a strife between Lot's herdsmen and Abraham's herdsmen, and Lot, being the more spiritual man, the more mature believer, says, I tell you what, we be brethren. You choose which direction you want to go, and I'll go the other way. And the Bible tells us in verse 10 of Genesis 13 that Lot lifted up his eyes and beheld all the plain of Jordan, that it was well watered everywhere before the Lord destroyed Sodom and Gomorrah, even as at the garden of the Lord, like the land of Egypt, as thou comest unto Zoar. We fast forward to Genesis chapter 19. Much has transpired. I'm skipping over a lot. In Genesis chapter 19, God comes and communes with Abraham in chapter 18. And he reveals to Abraham, I'm going to judge Sodom and Gomorrah. You know the account. What does Abraham do? He begins to plead with God. Lord, if there's 50 righteous there, would you spare the city? If there's 45, if there's 40, if there's 35, if there's 30, Lord, if there's 10, would you spare it? God said, I'll spare it if I find 10 righteous. Yes, sir. Two angels go to Sodom. They knock on Lot's door. Now that very reality should awaken the heart of Lot. You know what he does? He says, won't you come in? Let's eat. They said, no, thank you. We'll abide here in the street. No, come on in. You know the account? They come in. The men of Sodom began to beat on his door. Lot, who is it? They come in. Send those men out that we might know them. Perverted. Immoral, wicked. Lot goes out and meets them. I'm going to tell you, this is Lot's response to coming judgment. You better listen to me. This is his response to coming judgment. He goes out on the street and he says, hey, these men are my guests. Don't bother them. I've got two daughters that's never known a man. Here you go. They say, no, thank you. We want those men. Lot gets in, the angels jerk Lot inside. They strike the men of Sodom with blindness. And the Bible said they weary themselves trying to find the door. The angel said, Lot, you better get your family. You better get up. Judgment's coming. Y'all with me? I'll fast forward a little bit. I've got to hurry up. I'll fast forward a little bit. We come to the end of chapter 19. Lot is heading out. The only family he's able to salvage is his wife and his two daughters that are unmarried. You know the account. I'll deal with it in just a moment. Lot's wife turns back and looks back. She becomes a pillar of salt. And the angel said, we're going here. And Lot says, no, let's not go there. Let's go over here. I'm telling you that here is the response of a man that does not fear or reverence God. If it weren't for the book of 1 Peter, we wouldn't think, or 2 Peter, we wouldn't think that Lot's saved. But the Bible calls him a righteous man. The Bible said he had a righteous soul. I have a hard time understanding that, but I take the Bible at face value. Amen. But here's what I'm finding. He is a man that his soul is vexed with their wickedness, with their righteousness, or with their unrighteousness. And here is a man that has lost his reverence toward God. And God says, I'm coming. Judgment is coming. And the Bible says Lot lingers. I see it in the air of reverence. I got to move on. Not only reverence, but I'll get to the second one. I see it in the air of responsibility. Again, let's evaluate these two men. Judgment's coming. The coming of the Lord is coming. I say to you again, church, Jesus is coming. Thank God we're getting out of here. How should that impact us and our family? Number one, it should propel me. It should move me. It should constrain me to bow my heart in holy reverence. Amen. To the Word of God and to the God of the Bible. Amen. And walk with Him as Noah walked with Him, even in ungodly day. Let me back up for just a moment. Amen. I said I'm going to hurry, but let me back up for just a moment. In a day when everybody was, their heart and their mind was on evil continually, the Bible said Noah walked with God. Noah walked with God in an ungodly day. And I'm telling you, we do live in an ungodly day. And this earth is filled with violence. And this earth is filled with perversion. And this earth is filled with violence. But you can walk with God in spite of the wickedness of this day. Again, judgment's coming. How did these men respond? Well, the Bible said Noah, being warned of things not seen as yet, moved with fear, prepared an ark to the saving of his house. Hebrews 11 said 7. You know what Noah did? Noah walked with God. Here's the action words that describes Noah's life. Come on, hang with me, church. He walked with God. He moved with fear. He prepared an ark, and his house was saved. He walked with God. He moved with fear. He prepared an ark. And his house was saved. And the Bible said he also condemned the world. You know what he did? He took the responsibility of his household, knowing judgment was coming. Amen. And he took that responsibility and he went forward with it. Hey, men. Hey, ladies. Young people. How you doing on your responsibility in light of the coming of the Lord? Let's evaluate Lot for just a moment. Genesis 19:14, the Bible said, Lot went out, spake unto his sons-in-law. And Lot went out, spake to his sons-in-law, which married his daughters, and said, Up, get you out of this place, for the Lord, capital L-O-R-D, will destroy this city. This is one of the saddest statements in your Bible. The Bible said he seemed as one that mocked unto his sons-in-law. Here's what they said. Lot, who is this Lord that you speak of? You throwing around capital L-O-R-D, that's Jehovah, that's a mighty big God. We haven't seen this God in you. This is the first time we've heard you say His name. This is the first time you've said anything about coming judgment. This is the first time you've said anything about the Lord. He seemed as one that mocked unto his sons-in-law.
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Hello, friends. This is Rudy Smith, the pastor of Mount Sinai Baptist Church, inviting you to listen for the next 15 minutes to Sounds from Sinai, a radio ministry of the Mount Sinai Baptist Church here in Pickens, South Carolina. And welcome to the broadcast today. We begin our program with a song from one of our services. Listen as our choir comes and sings for us today the message, God is a God who will not fail me. I hope it'll be a blessing to you as they sing for us today. He will deliver.

0: Amen. Amen. Thank you, choir, for that wonderful message and song.
1: And now for today's message, again, we turn to 1 Peter chapter 1, verse 3 through verse 9. Blessed be the God and Father of our Lord Jesus Christ, which according to his abundant mercy hath begotten us again unto a lively hope by the resurrection of Jesus Christ from the dead, to an inheritance incorruptible and undefiled, and that fadeth not away, reserved in heaven for you, who are kept by the power of God, through faith unto salvation, ready to be revealed in the last time. Wherein you greatly rejoice, though now for a season, if need be, you are in heaviness through manifold temptations, that the trial of your faith, being much more precious than of gold that perisheth, though it be tried with fire, might be found unto praise and honor and glory at the appearing of Jesus Christ, whom having not seen ye love, in whom though now ye see him not, yet believing, you rejoice with joy unspeakable and full of glory, receiving the end of your faith, even the salvation of your souls. Now look again at the last part of verse 4 and the first part of verse 5. Reserved in heaven for you who are kept by the power of God. You who are kept by the power of God. Well, taking that phrase for a thought, we're preaching on this subject, the security of the saints. Three things we're looking at: the kept. Who are they? Those that's been born again. Number two, the keeper. The keeper is God, who are kept by the power of God. Of his own will beget he us with the word of truth, and he's taken care of us. The foundation of God standeth sure, having this seal, the Lord knoweth them that are his. I'm glad he knows who we are. He knows where we are. He knows what we are. We're going to pick up and continue the message now as we join the services at Mount Sinai Baptist Church.
2: He knows those that he's begotten, those that are his. Amen. He knows who we are. He knows where we are. Yeah, he knows where we're at. He's not so busy with all the other cosmic affairs of the universes that he don't know. He knows where we're at. He's got our hairs numbered.
3: Right.
2: Our days numbered. Our tears bottled, our thoughts measured, our length of days, my friend, are already written. He knew our time of our birth. He'll know the time of our departure. He knows where we are. He knows who we are. He knows what we are. And the psalmist, man, he got all amazed with all of this. In the psalm, and I love to read this wonderful psalm, God knows you and where you're at. Psalm 139, he said, O Lord, thou hast searched me and known me. You know everything there is to know about me. Thou knowest my down sitting, my uprise. You know me when I sit down. You know me when I get up. Thou understandest my thoughts afar off. You know what I'm planning. You know what my vision is for the future. Thou compassest my path. That word encircles my path. In other words, praise God, every place I've been, God not only has passed by, but he circled it and checked it from every angle. I like that. Compasses, you see, that means encircle. A path, and my path, now that means that he's looked at it from the side. He's looked at it from the front. He's looked at it from this side. He's looked at it from behind. He, amen, there's nothing going to slip up on you that he don't know about.
3: That's right. That's right.
2: I don't know about you, but that comforts me. Compasses my path and my lying down. It's good to know he knows when we lay down. Sometimes lying down sick as a dog, he knows about it. Lying down defeated, discouraged, he knows about it. Lying down simply to rest, he gives his beloved sleep. And are acquainted with all my hang-ups, all my ways, all my little idiosyncrasies and all of that. He knows everything about us.
3: Yes, he does.
2: He knows that. He's acquainted with all my... He knows I can't say words like vanilla, truth. And all them hang-up ways. He knows about all them little inconsistent... We laugh and giggle about each, but God knows he's acquainted with all our ways.
3: Oh, yeah.
2: He knows about our inclinations. Some things tempt some of us more than other things. Some of you, my friend, why? I'm telling you, once you get all something to take place, may not even bother somebody else that's saved. But the same way with them. But God's acquainted with all our ways. And He has promised that He'd not suffer us to be tempted above that we are able, but we're with the same temptation. Amen. Provide us a way of escape. God will take care of you, children. I'm glad for that. I want to encourage you today. He's the keeper. Let me read on a little further than that psalm. I won't go no further than this. I'll finish this message tonight. But He goes on to say, Thou hast beset me behind and before. Amen.
3: Right.
2: I'm glad. I backslide sometimes. But if I don't, I'm married. I backslide sometimes. Huh?
4: Sure.
2: You know, don't you?
4: Yeah.
2: Now don't look so sanctimonious at me. I'm made out of the same stuff you are. You don't have to go off and shoot somebody, or rob a bank, or commit adultery to backslide. You just get cold in your heart and get full of doubt. And amen. Oh, you get cold, man. And I backslide. But when one of God's little youngins backslide, they back. But He's beset us by. Hey, I can't go back, but and get beyond His reach. He's beset me behind. Isn't that right? Am I in the book? Y'all read with me Psalm 139. Isn't that good? He says, Thou hast beset me behind and before. So I can't run ahead of Him really and get into something He don't know that's going to happen. Praise God. He's got it covered from every direction.
3: Right.
2: And laid Thy hand upon me. Man, and I'm glad He has. And when He laid, I'm feeling something in my soul. When He laid His hand upon me, He didn't just lay it on me. Bless God, He and praise God. You say God got a big hand. He has. He can scoop out mountains. He can hold me and you little old peanuts. Amen. And Jesus said we was in His hand. And He goes on to say, My Father is greater than all, and no man shall be able to pluck them out of My Father's hand. He's got His hand. Fear not, thou worm, Jacob. Amen. I have upheld thee by the right hand of My omnipotence. I've got God's hand on me. How'd you get that privilege? Got born again. And that was itself the work of God. God reached down and got me out of a lost family. Woo! I didn't have no claim to my friend a heritage to God, but God snatched me from the burning, as old Wayman Henderson used to say. I say hallelujah. Man, this is no wonder the next verse 6 says this. Such knowledge is just bigger than I can handle. That's Rudy Smith's translation. Such knowledge is too wonderful for me. It is high. I cannot attain it. In other words, I can't get a complete grasp on it. This thing's bigger than I can say. It's bigger than I can understand. Being saved is greater than we can expound. The half has never yet been told. I like that. Well, He knows who we are. He is. He knows what we are. He knows where we are. If I ascend up in heaven, and I've done that, I've got in that 747, took off in a storm, ascend 35,000 feet into the first heaven. There's three heavens, the atmosphere heaven. I was up there. I sure was glad He knew where I was at.
3: Right.
2: You see, He said, if I ascend up into heaven, Thou art there. He got in there with me.
3: Right.
2: If I make my bed in Sheol, in hell. This term is Sheol. It means the place of the grave, if I go down to the heart of the earth, God, if I dig deep, if I find myself, God's there. He knows where we're at. He knows where that loved one is when they die.

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Now, if you'd like a copy of today's message in its entirety, then simply write us here at Mount Sinai Baptist Church, 830 Country Club Road, Pickens, South Carolina, zip 29671. 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That address again, Mount Sinai Baptist Church, 830 Country Club Road, Pickens, South Carolina, zip 29671. And now until we meet again next week on the broadcast, this is Pastor Rudy Smith saying, may the Lord bless you, is our prayer.

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1: That's our news. I'm Rich Thomason in Washington. Election integrity. Multiple polls show it's an issue of concern for Americans cutting across political lines. President Trump says it's high time to guarantee the sanctity of the votes in the U.S.
2: President Trump addressed the nation and pointed to newly declassified intelligence that reveals long-standing concerns about the security of U.S. election infrastructure.
3: Americans were blatantly lied to about the security of our election infrastructure, including electronic voting machines and ballot counting systems. They're vulnerable and they're easily compromised, and people within our government knew that.
2: The president has promised to keep election integrity a top priority in his administration. Willie Nelson, Washington.
1: When it comes to interfering in the elections, president says that one country in particular stands head and shoulders above all others.
3: Over a period of years, starting during the 2020 election cycle, the People's Republic of China carried out what is believed to be the largest compromise of election data in history, resulting in China's illicit acquisition of 220 million U.S. voter files. That information includes names, addresses, phone numbers, political party preferences, and other sensitive data.
1: Communist China denies interfering in the U.S. elections. Air quality advisories or alerts have been posted across a vast area, stretching from the Midwest through the Ohio Valley, the Mid-Atlantic, and the Northeast, a result of hundreds of wildfires raging north of the border in Canada. The haze from the fires, smoke, is clearly visible and is of particular concern for those who already suffer breathing issues. On Wall Street this morning, stock futures deep in the red. Dow futures down 376 points. NASDAQ futures off 470. This is SRN News. New ranking of religious freedom in the U.S.
4: It comes from First Liberty Institute's Center for Religion, Culture, and Democracy, and this year it puts Arkansas at number one with a score of 89%. Tennessee is number two, followed by Florida. Rounding out the top ten in order are Montana, Illinois, Mississippi, Ohio, Idaho, South Carolina, and Washington. Finishing last overall in religious freedom is New York. Vermont, Michigan, and California are also around the bottom. Michael Harrington reporting.
1: In rare congressional testimony, Supreme Court justices have shared chilling stories about the threats they increasingly face in public life, especially when deciding cases touching on such hot-button issues as abortion. Justices Amy Coney Barrett and Elena Kagan testified to House and Senate committees appealing for more security funding for members of the High Court. Barrett said she had to take a bulletproof vest home in the weeks leading up to the repeal of Roe versus Wade. This is SRN News. The British government wants FIFA to investigate Argentina's soccer team.
5: That comes after Argentine players posed with a banner claiming sovereignty over the Falkland Islands. That incident happened after Argentina defeated England 2-1 in a World Cup semifinal. The banner read, "The Falkland Islands are Argentine." FIFA rules ban political messaging, and the team could face disciplinary action. A UK spokesman calls the behavior entirely inappropriate. Jason Walker reporting.
1: SpaceX's next Starship test flight is off until at least next week after yesterday's launch had to be scrubbed at the last minute. The mega rocket was preparing to blast off from Texas when some of its engines failed to ignite. Without all 33 engines firing, the automatic launch system halted everything amid billowing clouds of smoke and vapor. More details, srnnews.com.
6: We welcome you to the morning get-together with Brother James and Brother Dean. For the next 2 hours, we hope to be a blessing and an encouragement to you, taking your prayer request, sharing church announcements, and talking to special guests, and playing songs with a great message. We hope you'll stay with us. And now let's have a morning get-together here on WTBI.

0: tell you, having a great, great day in the Lord. And so glad you're here with us today for a fabulous Friday edition of the Morning Get Together. Normally, I would be saying good morning to my dear friend, Brother James Simpson, who always sits in the Morning Get Together air chair. But excuse me just one second. Yeah, pardon me just a second while I take a hammer and beat the springs out of this computer. Okay. And it said it's not its fault. I'm the idiot running it. So, okay, I understand. But anyway, Brother Simpson's not here this morning, and he had to be away, and Brother James hadn't been feeling well for some time. Since his surgery, he hasn't really been back up to par. And so we're praying for Brother James, and was here earlier, but we felt like it'd be wise for him to slip over to the doctor. And so please remember Brother James this morning in prayer. Well, let's just stop right now and do it. Father, we come to you now at the beginning of this broadcast. And Lord, I just pray for my dear friend and good brother, Brother James Simpson. Lord, you know he has been faithful. Lord, there have been weeks and months and years that he has gone and never missed a day. But Lord, this surgery has put him back. And Lord, he has spent much, not just financially, but through his strength and through his health. Lord, trying to get himself straightened out and back up to par. And I just pray, God, that you'll be with him now today. We know there's an awful bug going around. It's putting people in the hospital, dehydrating folks, and just a terrible thing. And I pray, God, that you'll just touch him. I know with his heart, he can't fool around with things like that. So be with our dear brother. Touch him and bless him and help him and heal him and bring him back to us. And we'll thank you and we'll praise you for that. For we ask it now. And Lord, I just want to thank you for letting Brother Keith be so kind to us this morning. And I just pray you'll bless and help Brother Keith and his family. I just pray, God, he'll see your hand work and may your spirit move in a great and wonderful and powerful way. And I just thank you, God, for his kindness to think of us this morning and come bearing gifts. I appreciate it. Now, Lord, bless this broadcast. Let us be a blessing. That's all we ask, is that you let us be a blessing. And so that's what we're coming for, and that's what we're praying for. And we love you, and we thank you, and we praise you for all that you've done. For we ask it now in Jesus' name. Amen and amen. Going to do something a little bit different on the radio this morning. So don't you dare touch that dial. You keep it set right where it's at. And we're just going to have us a time this morning on the radio. But real quickly, we're going to take a spin, and we're going to find out where everybody's listening right now. And let's see here. We've got folks in Germany, the Russian Federation, Sweden, and the United States. And so we appreciate that. And for some of you computer geeks and that like to know the background of things, right now, we have the most listened to device is a Mozilla. People are listening over Mozilla. And then an Apple iPhone comes in a very close second. And then it drops off from after Apple Apple iPhone. And Echo and LAVF, L-A-V-F, and Dalvik, and VLC, and Apple iPad. All of that is... Why? And just tell them about it. That's Sharon. And, okay, Ms. Hawthorne, she's acting like a Christian this morning, tearing my nerves up. Amen. Brother Keith Bradley's here with us, all the way from Zirconia, North Carolina. And, Brother Keith, it's always a joy to have you, but we appreciate so much. Every time you come down, it's a blessing. My boy came in this morning with a great big white box. And I was getting a record ready to queue up, and I heard Ms. Hawthorne oohing and aahing over something. I turned around, and you've never saw such a box of donuts in your life. Now, these are homemade donuts from?
1: McFarland's in Hendersonville, North Carolina.
0: McFarland's in Hendersonville, North Carolina. And so he brought those in. Brother Keith, as I said, it's always good to see you, but when you've been by McFarland's, It's extra good to see you. Amen. Yes, sir. Brother Keith is probably one of the most faithful listeners to WTBI. He and his wife, they sponsor a bunch of days every year at Share-a-thon. He has one for his wife's birthday and for their anniversary. Mm. Then for all three of the kids and their birthdays. Uh-huh. And so they are a faithful, loyal giver to the work of the Lord here at WTBI. And Brother Keith, let me just say thank you so much.
1: It's a blessing to be here, Brother Nane, and be with you.
0: Yes, sir.
1: This is the best sound around.
0: Ain't it though? Amen.
1: When I first got saved, I was looking for a new station. I used to listen to rock and roll.
0: Uh-oh.
1: And this was the first station I come by, and I ain't changed the channel since.
0: Well, I tell you, you're drinking water from another well.
1: Amen. Yes.
0: And when you get into this good water, you know, I saw a little YouTube clip the other day. It said the five of the purest waters, bottled water, you know, that you can buy. You know, I was telling somebody the other day, we were talking, when I was a boy, I never dreamed that there would be a day where people would pay for water in a bottle. I mean, it's just beyond me. We used to drink water out of a hose pipe and never thought anything about it. But now that they've got to have this flavored water and this anyway, I showed it to Miss Dean and most of the ones that were on there, we had seen them, but we didn't know what they taste like or anything. So we've done our own taste test. We've run a survey of it. And there's a bottled water from is an Icelander, I believe. Comes from Iceland. And I'm telling you what, that's some of the best water I have ever drunk. Now, I thought the water was pretty good coming out of the watershed up there at State Line. But I mean, this has got them beat hands down. Uh-huh. But anyway, I couldn't imagine somebody paying for water. That's just beyond me. And but we were talking and we were discussing how that God takes care of us and God meets our needs. And sometimes he doesn't just meet our needs, he meets our wants.
1: Yes.
0: And so like today, Brother Keith just dropped these in, and it was a real blessing. And he is going to be a blessing to probably a dozen people today. Ms. Hawthorne's gone to share the gifts we have with some of the office workers, and we certainly have no problem with that. I was just picking with her, but I got mine. So anyway, but and so you were drinking water from a contaminated fountain at rock music. Boy, it won't do anything to but pull you down.
1: Yeah, yes.
0: And let me tell you something. Country music's worse than rock music. You know, beer drinking and hound dogs and pickup trucks and. It doesn't do anything for you. But, boy, the good music like we've got queued up this morning, it'll light your fire.
1: It's the best.
0: Amen. It'll butter your grits and pepper the gumbo. Yes. And you look to me like we'd have a lot in common. When I eat grits, I like eating them with a fork.
1: Right.
0: I like them where you can cut them and eat them.
1: Uh-huh.
0: I don't want to chase them around my plate with a spoon trying to catch them.
1: Right.
0: And so Mama's got that down. I don't know how she does it, but she brings that grits. It's like mortar over to the table, and that is just fine. Amen. Yeah. And so we appreciate Brother Keith so much and appreciate him coming by. He's always welcome here, and he's a big help at the stew. He comes down and helps me all day at the stew. And I appreciate you. I thank the Lord for you.
1: I appreciate you. I love you, Brother Dane.
0: I love you, too. And sometimes his church doesn't have Sunday night service. I believe once a month they do that.
1: Since COVID, we ain't had it at all.
0: Oh, okay.
1: So
0: every once in a while when he's free, he and Mama will slip down and be with us in our evening service, and it's always good to see you.
1: It's always good to be here.
0: Amen.
1: It's good to be at White Horse Heights.
0: Amen, and good to be at, and I know he visits around, just White Horse Heights, but, and we appreciate his work and his love and his support of WTBI, and this is certainly a work that is worthy of our attention.
1: Yes.
0: Amen?
1: Yes.
0: And so we thank the Lord for it. Amen. So I wanted to publicly thank you before I got too far into things.
1: Right.
0: And so real quickly, let me say good morning to our listeners over the air on the internet. Gaffney's tuned in. Let's see, Tatabánya, Hungary is tuned in this morning. We say good morning to Tatabánya. And then Brooklyn, New York is listening. Mebane, North Carolina. Easley, South Carolina. Suffolk, Virginia. Hartwell, Georgia. We say good morning to the Mitchells. Down in Hartwell. Let's see, Taylor, South Carolina. Navarre, Ohio. We say good morning. Edgewood, Colorado. Good morning to you. Another stream going to Brooklyn. One to Englewood, Colorado. One to Greenville, South Carolina. And then we have one just going to, let's see, Clarksville, Tennessee. And then we move up, Laurel Springs, North Carolina. And then a stream going somewhere to Germany. Not exactly sure where, but it is heading out to Germany. And then let's see here. We've got, of course, United States. Seattle, Washington has us tuned in. And this is a curiosity to me. It's 5 o'clock in the morning in Seattle. But somebody as faithful as somebody lives across the street is listening every day from Seattle, Washington.
1: Shows how good this station is.
0: That's it. There's nothing out there. And what did the fella say? There is no place anywhere around this place that's anything like this place. So this must be the place. Amen. That's right. And heard Brother Mitchell say that years ago. And then Linköping, Sweden has us tuned in. So we say good morning to Linköping. And let's see, Edinburgh, Virginia, another. Abbeville, South Carolina. Burlington, New Jersey. Waynesville, North Carolina. And then Hartwell, Georgia again. Another Linköping, Sweden, several streams. Baltimore, Maryland has us tuned in. Boiling Springs is listening this morning. Anderson, South Carolina. Another Brooklyn. That's about 4 or 5 streams going out to the Big Apple. We say good morning to you. And then let's see here. Rock Hill, South Carolina. El Monte, which means the mountain. California. Denver, North Carolina. Sarasota, Florida. Albuquerque, New Mexico. Andover, Massachusetts. And let's see here. We said Sarasota, Florida. Greer, Englewood, Colorado. Let's see, Duluth, Georgia. Deltona, Florida. And let's see here. Hudson, Ohio. We say good morning. The Russian Federation. Now, this, again, is a curiosity to us. We can't figure out who's listening from the Russian Federation. And don't quite know what to say about that. We have no idea, but we appreciate them listening all the way to Moscow. And we tell them we cover from Mayberry to Moscow and all points in between. Amen. Simpsonville listening. Houston, Texas. Brother Carol Hughes, if that's you out there, good morning to you. We appreciate that so very, very much. And then let's see, Iva, South Carolina. Deltona, Florida. Another Iva. Russian Federation, West Columbia. Fast Bro Steve Kraut, thank you, my dear brother. What a friend he's been to me this week. Houston, Texas, and Charlotte, North Carolina. Whew, man, that is a mouthful. And so we appreciate everybody that's listening this morning. It is a great blessing to know that you're out there, not just out where our radio signal goes, and it is beaming out from North Georgia all the way up to southern North Carolina and all points in between. Just a massive, massive outreach. It's like the hand of the Lord just grabs that transmitter and squeezes it and shoots the signal out to places it shouldn't be going. I was up helping Brother Randy Barton. I was kicking off their share-a-thon where they preached the opening service. And I went and got in my car, and I started it, and I, of course, always have it set on 91.5. And 91.5, WTBI came in at Anchor Baptist Church as clear as it did here in Greenville. I mean, it was just booming up in mountains, and I was shocked. that it got over those mountains, but it does. And we appreciate the good sound of those listening, whether you're on the radio or whether you're listening online. We appreciate that so very, very much. Well, for those of you that are listening and you're in the upstate of South Carolina, we've got a little quick message for you. And that little jingle tells us it's time for the weather. And we're not going to spend a great deal of time on the weather because it is not a very, very nice thing this morning. And so let me see here if I can get around here. Today we can look for a high of 97 degrees. And Brother Keith, they say that with the heat index, it's going to be 102. It's going to feel like 102.
1: Like an oven.
0: Oh, yeah. We walked out of the house this morning. Miss Dean always walks out to the truck with me and make sure I get my seatbelt on and then prays before I leave. And so we walked out of the house, and it was like somebody took their fist and hit us right in the face. That heat just grabbed you. That humidity. And so 97 that feels like 102, I'll tell you, this is just hot.
1: Yes.
0: And it's going to stay hot.
1: I'm ready for some frost on the pumpkin.
0: Oh, yes, sir. Let it snow, let it snow, let it snow. You see my little snowman hung up on the wall over there. Old Smiley brought that to me at Christmas several years ago. But anyway, it's going to be high of 97 tonight. Partly cloudy, a low of 75, and I just got to put this in. 75 is not a low. 75 should be an extreme high.
1: Amen.
0: Hot desert-like conditions, and it just being 75 degrees. But anyway, that's what we're going to cool down to tonight. Saturday, chance of thunderstorms, 30%, a high of 94. So those clouds are going to knock about 2 or 3 degrees off. Saturday night, a chance of thunderstorms in partly cloudy with a low of 74. Sunday, the Lord's Day, it's going to be mostly sunny, and then a chance of thunderstorms in the afternoon, a high of 93 degrees on Sunday. Sunday night, a low of 73, and then on Monday, we get back to the work week. Monday is going to be mostly sunny with a high of 91 degrees. It looks like just a real quick glimpse, 91 on Monday, a high of 94 on Tuesday, and 94 on Wednesday, and let's say Thursday, a high near 90. So it looks like we're going to be in the 90s the rest of this week, all of next week, and going up into the first week of August, it seems like we're going to be staying in the 90s. And you know, Brother Keith, I saw a little piece on the news that they were talking about pets that were perishing.
1: Right.
0: And older folks and some disabled folks were dying. And there's just no sense in that in the country that we live in. If somebody's around you and they are disabled or they are sick or they've got a sick animal, take the time to check on them.
1: Yes.
0: It won't take you maybe 10 or 15 minutes, and it may wind up saving a life.
1: That's right.
0: You know, you've got to listen to what the Lord tells you to do.
1: Yes.
0: If he says do it, you better do it.
1: Right.
0: And so if you've got neighbors, right, maybe you've got someone that's disabled, not able to tend to their animals in this extreme heat, well, find out what they eat and what they drink and go fill their water bowl and their feed bowl and help these folks out. And then ahead of the animals, of course, are the people.
1: That's right.
0: And some people in this country, they don't understand that.
1: They got it backwards.
0: Yeah, they think animals are more important than people. Yeah. But you need to check on your neighbors. And if they are suffering, you need to get them some help. And so I saw just last week, there's a fella lived in a modular home in a trailer park. And his heat pump went out, and so he had a window unit in the shed that he had used before he got out that heat pump. So he was going to have that air conditioner installed just so he could live in that trailer because it was so hot. I believe this was in Florida, maybe. And the HOA, Homeowners Association, said that he could not put a window unit in his home, that it messed up the aesthetics of the park. And so he'd taken them to court to sue him just to get permission to put an air conditioner in his own home. And I understand people have to live like that, but he was on oxygen, and he looked like he was really sick. And I thought, to do that to a man, because it messes up the aesthetic, who cares about aesthetics if you're helping a man live? That just makes no sense to me. But there

0: A lot of our seniors have been scammed and have been hurt and have been threatened. Mm-hmm. And so we just have to go slow to let them know, hey, I'm a neighbor. I'm not some fella riding around in a pickup truck.
1: Just here to try to help you out.
0: That's it. And when we continue on with the love of Christ, the Bible said it constrains us. Right. And so it keeps us going, And that's good.
1: Feels good to help out.
0: It does.
1: Yeah.
0: It does. And I'm sure you've got a real good feeling bringing these donuts down. Because I've got a real good feeling eating them. Amen. And so that's pretty good. Well, let's see. I believe we've got all the preliminaries out of the way. We'll get started with some music. And I've got something right now. When I was a boy coming up, every Sunday morning, we were blessed here in Greenville to have a broadcast called the Singing Jubilee. And they would come on and they'd have groups from all over the country, have some of the biggest and the best quartets that were singing at that time. And so we're going to have us a little jubilee this morning, and we're just going to sing and shout and dance about and have a wonderful, wonderful time. Hey, the prayer line is open, 864-295-2145. That's 864-295-2145. Also, we'll be having birthday and anniversary. We'll be doing that. Brother Watts will be here about 9:40 to get that done. And if you've had a birthday or an anniversary for the week of July the 12th all the way through tomorrow, July the 18th. So if you've had a birthday or an anniversary that has fallen between the 12th and the, let's see, what does it say, the 18th, 12th through the 18th, yes. You give us a call and share with us that birthday or that that anniversary, and we'll get it on, and they'll have a chance to win here in just a little bit. So give us a call for that. Well, let's see what this is going to do. We're going to start off with a happy jubilee. Glad to have you along on a Friday morning get-together. Glad that you've stopped by to the morning get-together.

0: heading for that Jubilee. And Brother Bradley just shared something with me. You know, that gospel singing Jubilee was on the TV every Sunday morning.
1: Yes,
0: early.
1: I remember it when I was a kid.
0: And you were just telling me that someone's talking about starting it back up.
1: Troy and Tammy Burns.
0: Yeah. And so they're talking about getting that restarted.
1: Yes.
0: Boy, that'd be good, wouldn't it?
1: Yeah.
0: Yes, sir. That would be a blessing, and so we can pray towards that end.
1: Right.
0: Amen. Well, I tell you what I did. I got off over in some different section of our collection.

collection, and I went through and pulled some of the older songs and some newer songs by some of the groups that we don't normally play. And they're just, we don't have anything against them. We just don't play them that much. And so we're going to start off this morning, and we're going to be playing the Knight Family. I'll sing it out. Kingdom Heirs. They'll be singing the Kingsmen, Kevin Spencer Family, the Lesters, Legacy Five, the Mashburns are going to be singing, and the McLaughlins are going to be singing. And so don't you dare touch that dial. Boy, I mean to tell you, we've got good stuff, good stuff. We've got good stuff coming your way. And we'll get it started here. Let's see, with the Knight Family, I'll sing it out. Here we go.

0: The Kingdom Heirs. And I tell you, that's some good, good stuff right there. And, okay, we're on number two.
1: Good morning.
0: Good morning, sir.
1: I'm stealing your coffee again.
0: Yes, sir. Well, we've got a donut in there with your name on it.
1: Oh, that's wonderful.
0: I've been looking for you. I didn't recognize your vehicle. I was going to invite you up to share in our bounty.
1: I did some trading with my father-in-law from Montana. So for the next while, there'll be a Montana car here on the parking lot.
0: Amen.
1: Did some old-fashioned trading.
0: Okay.
1: It's good to have a relationship with your father-in-law where you can trade with him and not trade licks, you know.
0: Amen. That's exactly right.
1: I don't know how they say it down here in South Carolina, but that's how we say it up in the mountains.
0: Licks.
1: Hey, okay. We got homecoming coming up Sunday.
0: Tell me about it.
1: I'm so excited because the Lawsons are going to be here at 10:30. And if you don't have a home church or if you've been out for a while, we'd love to have you back. 10:30 on Sunday morning with the Lawsons. They're going to sing for probably 20 minutes or so, and then we'll have a break, and then we'll have our regular morning service. The Lawsons will be singing again at 11. Then we'll break for a really good lunch with we've got chicken tenders and ham and mac and cheese and mashed potatoes and corn, and we got homemade desserts and sweet tea. And
0: Lord help,
1: are you ready yet? Are you hungry yet?
0: Man, I was hungry when I got here.
1: And then we're coming back for an afternoon service at 2:30, and the Hinkle family, the John Hinkle family, he's the dean of our college. His family does a great job singing, and they'll be here with us in the afternoon. And then for everybody that wants to know, no evening service at Tabernacle on Sunday, just afternoon service at 2:30. So it's going to be a good weekend.
0: And tonight, you'll be preaching
1: at the 2:30 service.
0: The 2:30 service, okay.
1: And then tonight, our last night of Vacation Bible School, and it's going to put a plug in there. We've had several young people respond to the invitations this week.
0: Amen.
1: At least two or three, two of them very, very strong, leaning toward profession of faith, and then a third one possibly. And so that's a blessing. And then tonight we're having the big family fun night out at the pavilion here at Tabernacle. And we'll have the bouncy houses set up and just have a really good time. So for those of you that prayed for our Bible school, thank you. It was a tremendous success, and we're looking forward to tonight. And then homecoming on Sunday.
0: And what time is that tonight?
1: 5:30. Yes, sir.
0: Will there be food served?
1: Yes, sir.
0: Hot dog?
1: Yes, sir. There'll be lots of goodies.
0: I may just hang around here till 5:30 before I go home. And that'll be pretty good. Well, sir, we appreciate you stopping by and sharing. It sounds like an exciting weekend and the end of an exciting week. And so we appreciate you. We, you know, used to, back some years ago, we used to get a flyer page on the different meetings that we were having, and that we could keep up with, but we stopped getting them back under other people. And so I'm glad you came up and put the plug in.
1: Yes, sir.
0: We've been running the commercial, but it's nice to have somebody come talk
1: about
0: it.
1: Yes, sir. Amen. Amen.
0: Yes. All right. Okay. Well, let's see here. We've got 42 minutes after the hour of 8 o'clock. Stay tuned. Coming up at 9, we have the Legal Alert with Dr. David Gibbs. And then I Love This Land by our good friend, Brother Shoemaker. And so you just stay right there where you are, and we're just going to enjoy it. All right. The Kingdom Heirs is going to come and sing another one for us right now. And then we're going to be back with the Kevin Spencer family, the Kingsmen, the Lesters, Legacy 5, the Mashburns, the McLaughlins. Just don't touch that dial. We got something for everybody. And here's the Kingdom Heirs to continue on the morning get-together. Praying for Brother James Simpson. He's under the weather, out sick. We're praying God's going to touch him and heal him and help him feel better.

Greg. Thank you. The day my forever changed. Woo! Good stuff, good stuff, good stuff going on. And, hey, I got to make something up to a good friend of mine. I was at the top of the hour. I was still trying to get the log together. And Brother James not being here. It puts a lot on one person to do the talking and to engineer everything. And then when Donuts comes in, it just kind of erases everything that's on record there. You just have to start over. But we've got a share-a-thon partner today. It's Brother Joseph Foy of Spartanburg, South Carolina. He's thankful that God watches over him and takes care of him from day to day. God is so good. And Brother Joseph Foy, we say thank you, sir, for your partnership with us today. And then our WTBI Internet partner for today is Cindy Ramey of Easley, South Carolina. She wants to say happy birthday to her daughter, Hannah McClure, whose birthday is on July the 19th. Cindy prays that the Lord will continue to use her mightily as she helps others. Cindy has loved all 32 years that God has given her with Hannah. And so thank you, Joseph Foy. Thank you, Miss Cindy Ramey, Sister Cindy Ramey. And we appreciate both of you sponsoring the day, sponsoring the Internet for this day. And they have covered the listener's portion of operating expense when they did that. Amen. Well, Brother Keith, it looks like round two fixing to go off here. And so we'll get some more music going, all right? And let's see here. We've just finished up the Kingdom Heirs. Let's hear what the Kingsmen have to talk about when my feet touch the streets of gold. Amen. We've got 12 minutes until 9 o'clock.

0: That's Legacy 5, I Have Been Redeemed. Well, you are listening to the best sound around. 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And we're just a few minutes after 9, and it is time now for the Legal Alert with Dr. David Gibbs.
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2: That's Attorney David Gibbs, Jr., and this is the Legal Alert.
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3: 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Welcome to I Love This Land radio broadcast. I'm your host, Pastor David Shoemaker, with a view to what God is doing in South Carolina and in this great nation. Every parent wants their child to receive a good education. Every grandparent hopes that their grandchildren will have opportunities that they never had. But here's a question worth asking. What is the purpose of education? Our founders believed education was about much more than making a living. In 1787, the Northwest Ordinance declared that religion, morality, and knowledge are necessary to good government and the happiness of mankind. I want you to note the order of that: religion first, morality, then knowledge. Today, we often reverse that order. We emphasize information while neglecting character. We celebrate intelligence while ignoring integrity. We teach students how to be successful, but sometimes fail to teach them why truth matters. Proverbs 1, verse number 7 says, "The fear of the Lord is the beginning of knowledge, but fools despise wisdom and instruction." Knowledge without character can become very dangerous. Technology without morality can become destructive. Freedom without responsibility can become chaotic. This is why Christian parents, grandparents, churches, and schools have such an important responsibility. Teaching children to read and to think and teaching them history. But above all, teaching them God's word and the application of that knowledge. The greatest inheritance that we leave to the next generation is not wealth, it's truth. May God help us to raise young people who know both the Constitution and the Scriptures and who love both liberty and the Lord Jesus Christ and who understand that true wisdom begins with the fear of God. Next week, Lord willing, we'll continue exploring the Christian heritage of America and the issues shaping South Carolina and our nation today. Until then, may God bless South Carolina and may God bless America. I love this land.
4: 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We hope it was a blessing. Please remember to pray for your state and local leaders. For more information, please follow us on Facebook at I Love This Land or visit us online at besilentnomore.us. Thank you.

0: Thank you for joining us this morning here on WTBI. We invite you to stay with us now for the second hour as we continue with the morning get-together here on WTBI.
1: Hank, you a little slow on that crowing there, son. I mean to tell you, he's so excited about the weekend coming up, and I think they've got a big hoorah going to be going on at the hen house tonight. And so he's excited about that. I'm excited about this weekend. We're just looking forward to having a great, great time. Of course, Brother Coates was just up here and was just telling us what a terrific, tremendous day that they'll be having. Of course, tonight they'll be having the last night of Bible school, be family night. You'll certainly want to come out for that. And then Sunday is going to be a big day with homecoming services at Tabernacle Baptist Church. And that's going to be a blessing. Yes, sir. Well, let's see here. I got a good song right now. I'm going to take care of a little something. And here is the, what did I have held out here? And I stand redeemed. He didn't throw away the clay. Here's the Lesters. Boy, I'm glad he just didn't get mad at us and just chunk us in the trash. But he's used us. Amen. Here we go, the Lesters, and he didn't throw the clay away.

and a great medley of singing there for you. And that was McLaughlin's and Stepping on the Clouds. Amen. Well, we've got about 17 and a half minutes, let's just say 18 after the hour of 9 o'clock. And we'll be going to the Lord in prayer in about 12 minutes and be taking your prayers to the throne. Now, I want to say a great big thank you to our Share-a-thon partner for today. It's Joseph Foy of Spartanburg. He's thankful that God watches over him and takes care of him from day to day. God is so good. And we thank God for that good gift there and from Brother Foy. And then our WTBI internet partner for today is Cindy Ramey of Easley, South Carolina. She wants to say happy birthday to her daughter, Hannah McClure, whose birthday is on July 19th. And Cindy prays that the Lord will continue to use her mightily as she helps others. Cindy has loved all 32 years that God has given her with Hannah. And so we say thank you and happy birthday in honor or memory here, or honor here, of Sister Hannah McClure. And we appreciate Ms. Ramey remembering Hannah on her birthday today and taking the listeners portion of the internet and taking care of that today. And then we thank the Lord for Joseph Foy, who took the main armory for today and used it. And we certainly thank the Lord for you. Well, I want to say thank you again. Our Share-a-thon partners, they mean a great deal to us, and we hope and pray that they'll know how much we appreciate them and how much we love them and thank God. Without you, the listener, we couldn't do what we do. This would just be futile. If we're just up here talking into a dead mic, going into a dead channel, that wouldn't do any good. But when we're glad that we're reaching out, we're able to help folks. And we've got about 10 minutes until prayer time. And that'll be at 9:30. And so do your best to be here and to be by the radio. And we're going to pray. And we'll pray for you by name and by need, if you'll let us. That number's 864-295-2145. All right. Okay. We've got so much to thank him for. We've set shake hands with the poor boy. And I stand redeemed. Throw the clay away. Lord, I need a blessing. And Jesus is leading. All right. We're going to put this now. We're going to make this next. And we'll go right ahead. Everything will be this way now. And we thank the Lord. Jesus is leading. Hear the McLaughlins to sing for you on a kind of a foggy, dreary Friday afternoon in July. But we're glad you're listening to the best sound around, WTBI in Greenville, South Carolina.

0: Jesus is leading. Well, I told you earlier, we've got a good friend that came down from Zirconia, Brother Keith Bradley. And he's such a blessing. He brought a great big box of donuts and from up in Hendersonville, a bake shop down on Main Street in Hendersonville. And the name of the bakery again is?
1: McFarland's Bakery.
0: McFarland's Bakery in Hendersonville. And I can tell you right now from personal experience that everything they got is a 4-0. You won't be disappointed when you go to get something out of this place. And they don't just have donuts, but they have cookies and pies and cakes and cream horns.
1: Yes.
0: Ooh, oh, yes, sir.
1: Bear claws and
0: yes,
1: cinnamon
0: sir.
1: Rolls.
0: Good stuff. Good All stuff. Good stuff. And but I appreciate him stopping and bringing that down to us this morning, all the way from Hendersonville, and that was a great blessing. Then we received an album. He brought me, Brother Keith brought me an album. And this is from Jeff Talbert and Primitive Road. And we certainly thank the Lord for all that he does, but they're going to come and sing for us, Heaven is Waiting for Me. That's the title of the record album. And this is an album. This is not a cassette tape or even a CD. This is an old long play 33 record album.
1: Right.
0: And so we're excited about that. We picked out a song here. It's entitled Almost Home. And Brother Keith, if you don't mind, I'm going to send it out to you and your wife.
1: Thank you.
0: Thank y'all so much for your love for the station yes. and your help that you give us. And the good friends you are to Miss Dean and I, we appreciate it very much.
1: We appreciate you.
0: Yes, sir. Well, let's see if I can get this turntable. It wanted to act up on me a few minutes ago, but I think I've got it whipped in shape now, and I hope so anyway. Yeah, here we go. I hear something now.

As for our bluegrass listeners out there this morning, and of course, Brother Jeff Talbert sang with the Primitive Quartet, and then when they decided that they were coming off the road, they'd been at it a long time, he stepped out and started Jeff Talbert and Primitive Road. Okay, so Brother Jeff was with him 25 years, and so he knows the ins and outs and everything, but he's still traveling, and they're still going around singing and good stuff like that. Boy, it's going to keep them busy, I mean to tell you. Good stuff. Thank you for the record. And it's not only, he not only brought me the record, but it's autographed. All the fellas in the group took time to sign each of their names that they had written on there. And we appreciate the good signatures they gave us. It just means such a great deal, and we appreciate that so very, very much. Okay, well, I'm going to try to squeeze one more song in here before prayer time, and we're going to let the Melody Airs come and sing for us a quick one, and it's entitled I'm Going That Way. Yes, amen.

Well, as we promised earlier in the broadcast, we promised that we would be going to the Lord in prayer, and we want to do that right now. Lord, I do pray for Brother Smiley Richardson and some health needs, for Diane with medical testing today. We pray for Harry Arrington with medical tests and waiting the results. We pray for William Mabry in a lot of pain. I pray for a grandson, a place to live, and a church in need of a pastor. I pray for a sister in need of prayer, and Sarah Hughes as she battles cancer. I pray for Debbie Hughes that you'll be with her and help her as she starts chemo for another cancer she has. I pray for Sharon Matthews, an unspoken request. I pray for Kay recovering from surgery. I pray, Lord, that you'll be with the Kearns family in the loss of a loved one from a gentleman back having back surgery. I pray for him. I pray, Lord, for a listener who has an unspoken and family concerns. We pray, Lord, for the need of Donnie. I pray, God, you'll just touch him and bless him. I pray. I don't know what the need may be, but we pray that you'll bring him to a church and let him see your hand work in a divine way. Lord, we'll thank and we'll praise you for that. Lord, we do you just want to say thank you for being the dearest friend we've ever had. Lord, you have certainly done that. We appreciate you, and we love you so very, very much. Now, Father, Lord, we come and we pray for Peggy Campbell, who suffered a stroke, for James Dodd and family, for Carrie Spearman and family, for Richard Simmons and family, for Corey, his family and friends, for Alyssa, her family and friends. Help both of these couples here. And God, you'll bless and you'll help and you'll intervene on his behalf. And God, you'll just be now with these. I pray, God, for Carlo and Bonnie Will, for Bill Yates. I pray for the salvation of children and grandchildren. I pray for Frankie Green for healing. I pray for the salvation, Lord, of a loved one. For Angie Clark, would you touch her and bless her? And then, Lord, help her mama into the bathtub. And she'll be splashing around in there. And just going to town for a few minutes. And we'll appreciate that. Lord, I just pray now for Angie Clark. I pray for her mother, Joyce Downs. I pray, God, that you'll be with Anna Marie Robertson and help her as she is battling this lung and kidney transplant. I pray for Bill Rogers. I pray for Mark. I pray for James' son, David Simpson, and his parents. I just pray, God, that you'll just help, Lord, James to get in shape, God. And I just pray for him that you'll touch him and bless him and help him. Be with his mom and dad. Be with his son. And just bless each one of these. I pray for Donna Robertson. You can take the Lord, all the blessings that you send upon us. And Lord, we wouldn't be able to count them. We wouldn't be able to number them even. You're a great, wonderful God, and we love you, and we thank you, and we praise you. I pray for John and Linda Mitchell, our dear friends, and Shirley and Pepper and Laurie Boots. I pray, dear Lord, that you'll just touch hearts and to be with Donna Robertson and be with Sister Irene Bell and be with her. Oh, God, please. I pray for the peace of Jerusalem. I pray for Mr. Netanyahu. You'll show him just exactly what he needs to do. I pray for police officers and first responders and firemen and military. I pray for Shirley and Barry and Laurie Pepper. I pray, God, for, Lord, the local and national government leaders. I pray for them. And I do pray for our president. You'll put a hedge about him. I know, Lord, there was a great big thick row of God. Many are trying to get at him. And, Lord, we heard just the other day that he was the most hunted man on earth. And I pray that you'll put a hedge about our president. He's trying to do good for our country. And I pray you'll not let the naysayers get to him. I pray for the Ukraine Collection Project with Jack and Vicki Kleinard. I pray for Tabernacle Children's Home Building Project. We pray for the Christian School and Tabernacle Baptist College. We pray, God, that you'll be with each one of these institutions. Lord, I just pray that you'll be now with Ms. Dean. Would you touch her and would you bless her and give her strength she needs to make it through this day and every day that lies ahead?
for Brian and Laura Coates, I pray, and Brenda. Lord, I just pray that you'll be with Brother Hobart and Sister Brenda and touch them. I pray for Sister Misty Benton that you'll touch her and bless her and help her. I pray, God, for Pastor Doug Benton, that God, you'll watch over him. I pray for these pinched nerves or whatever's going on in his neck. Would you touch him and bless him and help him and heal him with what you do? And Father, we'll just thank you and we'll praise you. Lord, we had some others that have been called in. We, Lord, remember Sandra Proctor and Tom Belcher and Cindy. Lord, we pray for Jessica Jackson's dad. We pray for Don and Amy Wright. We pray for Virginia Lee. We pray for Doris Smith. I do pray for Sister Becky. Thank you for what you did for Brother Tom Belcher. I pray for the Spear family and ask God that you be with them. I pray for Rick Varner. I pray for Sister Darlene Posey. I pray for Pastor Sammy Scott, who suffered this stroke. And I pray for Frankie Taylor, who is recovering from his knee surgery. I pray for Christine Spearman. And I pray for Shane, that God, you'll just get a hold of him and continue to touch him. For Linda McKinney, we pray for her and Brother John, for the Sam Griffith family. I pray for Mark Spearman and his wife, Christine. I pray for Brother Moody, that you'll touch him and bless him. And then, Lord, be with Brother Hawthorne, and God, just help him in the passing of his daddy. I just ask now, Father, Lord, you'll bless us today. I pray that you go with us, guide us, and direct us. And, Lord, may we always do that which is pleasing to thee. And we'll thank you and we'll praise you for everything you do. For we ask it in Jesus' name. Amen and amen.

And it's always good to go to the Lord in prayer. And a great, great job there. Got a song now by the McLaughlins. Going to kind of get things back on course here. Hope and pray the Lord will bless you and keep you. And may his sweet face shine upon you now. Hear the McLaughlins, and I'm not afraid. Yeah.

0: All right, not afraid to bid this world goodbye. And let's see here. I believe we're going to hit this button and cue this up right here. And Brother Watts, is that you?
1: And this is me.
0: That's you?
1: This is me.
0: Yeah, are you sure you're you?
1: I'm sure I'm me, and okay. A lot of people are glad I'm the only one that's me, too. So, anyway, but...
0: yes, sir. Yes, sir.
1: Good to be here. It really is. And the bells are ringing, so I'm here with bells on. So
0: yes, sir.
1: Anyway, okay. Well, we just had one more birthday to come in just as you were speaking there. So I believe our birthday and wedding anniversary list is complete. Well, they got this. Bells will chime. I tell you what. But excuse me a second. Okay. Had one of those infernal frogs in my throat. Well, I'm Brother John Henry Watts, and it is so good to be here this morning. And I told some of my listeners yesterday on the walk down memory lane that I did plan to be here. And I'm usually with you every Friday mornings to announce birthdays and wedding anniversaries long about this same time. Yeah, about 9:45. Well, I will start with the birthday list. And then, you know what?
2: Hold it.
1: I tell you what, this is getting to be my morning here, but not like last week. I tell you what, it was something else. But we got it done. We got the job done, and you know, kind of like Share-a-thon, sometimes we run into a snag, but we work through it and we continue on. And anyway, so we've got some birthdays and wedding anniversaries to read, and then I've got three certificates. We have one anniversary. Let's see, we have one anniversary winner for a Walmart gift certificate for $10. And then we have one birthday winner and one anniversary couple winner for the one pint or one bucket of fresh peaches. Okay, that's what this is today. That's good. One bucket of fresh peaches, courtesy of Johnny Duncan and family of the Buffalo Farm Produce Stand in Traveler's Rest. And the gift certificate, the giveaway for the gift card, that comes from Advantage Lawn Care. Advantage Lawn Care, and we certainly appreciate them as well. So we'll go with the birthdays. And Brother Dean, have you found the birthday song?
3: I've got it ready to go.
1: He's got it. Oh, that's great. Okay, so birthdays now. We have for July 12th through the 18th, the 12th through the 18th, today being the 17th. On July 14th, Mark Schultz turned 56 years old. Tim Howard had a birthday on July 14th. Tiffany Terrell had a birthday on July 17th. Adam Deaton had a birthday July 14th. Sadie Jo Deaton turned 6 years old on the 16th. Joanna Deaton had a birthday on the 13th. Todd Wright had a birthday on July 16th, as did Sarah Bradley. Matthew Chappell had a birthday has a birthday tomorrow on the 18th. Yvonne Blackwell had a birthday on July 15th. Scott Sane has a birthday today, the 17th. Kay Harper had a birthday July 13th. Kimberly Harper had a birthday July 17th. Lily Lyles turned 7 years old July 13th. Gail Griswold had a birthday on July 14th. Dreamer Mabry turned 36 years old July 17th. Faye McAllister turned 85 years old on July 17th. My voice is starting to give out on me. Will Ramey had a birthday. He turned 24 years old on July 15th. I know his family. Jason Milligan had a birthday on July 13th. Marvin Lockaby had a birthday July 14th. Natalia Gomez has a birthday today, July 17th. And Marcia Clardy turned 75 years old on July 13th. Oh, that's a good list of birthdays there. And I believe that calls for the birthday song. So from all of us here at the WTBI team, and I know others in our listening audience are having birthdays as well. Not everybody is able to call in. I understand that. In fact, the vast overwhelming majority of people are not able to call in. There's just no way. But we try to make it easy, but sometimes that's impossible. But to all of our listeners who are celebrating birthdays this week, all of them, from the WTBI team, we say a very big happy birthday. And here's the birthday song just for you.

of course, many more. All right. Well, that brings us up to anniversary time. Now, we only have one couple on our anniversary list, which means that they are the ones that win the bucket of peaches. And that is Eric and Lori Lockerbie. They celebrated their anniversary yesterday. I wish I knew how many years, but they don't have that here. But they celebrated their anniversary yesterday on the... Oh, no, I'm sorry. Yesterday. Okay, the 16th. And so from and to them and to all of our listeners celebrating wedding anniversaries this week, from all of us here at the most prestigious WTBI team, we say a very big happy anniversary.

0: Of course, many more. All right. Well, now to announce the winners of our gift certificates here. From Advantage Lawn Care, we have a gift certificate for $10 to the Walmart. And that gift certificate this week goes to Mark Schultz. And we congratulate him.
1: Amen.
0: And then we have our birthday winner for the bucket of fresh peaches. That goes to Sarah Bradley.
1: Amen.
0: All right. And you know her? Okay, great, great, okay.
1: He'll be going right by the strawberry patch going home, won't you?
0: All right. And so she's our winner, our birthday. And these are drawn at random, okay? And then our anniversary winner, of course, the one couple we had on the list, Eric and Lori Lockaby, they are our anniversary couple winner of the bucket of fresh peaches. That sounds good. I tell you, I congratulate these. But these gift certificates, they're just for our listeners, those of us here at WTBI Radio.
1: Are they, Brother Wands?
0: What's that?
1: The gift what?
0: Certificates.
1: Okay.
0: Yeah.
1: All right.
0: Okay. Yeah, that's we don't get the gift certificates here. Those are for our listeners.
1: Yes.
0: And so we congratulate these, and I tell you what, I think some people are going to be happy. I hope everybody's happy.
1: Amen. Really, I'm happy.
0: And WTBI Radio, I think, can help make people happy. It really does.
1: I do too. Have you seen the white box he brought down from Hendersonville, Brother Watts?
0: Yes, I did. I sure did. Okay.
1: Pastor came in here and he said, who brought them truck tires that are parked in front of the coffee pot? Yes, sir. And appreciate Brother Bradley thinking of us this morning.
0: Yes, yes, we do.
1: Stopping by the bakery there in Hendersonville in McFarland's. I got it, finally. McFarland's on Main Street in Hendersonville. And we've given them $100 worth of advertising this morning. But they have got everything you need as far as cakes and pies and cookies and brownies and everything. Yeah, I tell you one thing, they make some bodacious donuts. It's just something else. That's right. And so, Brother Keith, again, thank you so much for coming down.
0: Yes,
1: and
0: yes,
1: being
0: indeed
1: good to us. That is a great, great blessing that we can. We've got good listeners like that that are bringing us stuff all the time just to try to be nice and to be kind. And it's always appreciated. It's always, we always try to let folks know we thank you for what, you know, you've done. And so we appreciate each and every one of you. Well, Brother Watts, tell you, I'm going to, we don't have but about 7 minutes, 7.5 minutes, and Dr. Benton will be coming in with encouraging words from the tabernacle.
0: Mm-hmm.
1: And so we're still looking forward to hearing him, and he'll be coming in at 10. I believe, if I'm not mistaken, he had to leave. He's going to preach up for Brother Jimmy Robertson. Way up in Harrisonburg or Virginia.
0: Yeah.
1: And so we want to pray for his safety.
0: Yes.
1: I did
0: yes.
1: not do that. Brother Watts, if you don't mind, say a quick word of prayer for Brother Benton as he travels. I believe he said he had 7 hours one way.
0: That's right. And just to remind everyone that this coming Sunday is Homecoming Sunday at Tabernacle Baptist Church, celebrating and thanking the Lord for 74 years of ministry, 74 years since the founding of the church in 1952. Dr. Doug Benton is our pastor now. Let's pray. Our Heavenly Father, we thank you for this time together.
1: Yes,
0: Lord,
1: Father,
0: we just thank you for the good time of fellowship.
1: Amen.
0: And Lord, a lot of that
1: Amen.
0: Goes on here. We're so thankful for that. WTBI Radio is truly an instrument in your hands, and we pray that you'll continue to use it. And be with Pastor Benton. Lord, he's got a lot of responsibility. He's pastor of Tabernacle Baptist Church, and he's president of all the Tabernacle ministries, including WTBI Radio. And now we pray that you'll give him safety as he travels. Lord, we thank you for him being able to preach for Brother Robertson. And Lord, we pray for him too, that you'll continue to bless his ministry and all that he's doing up there in Virginia. So give Pastor Benton safety and help him as he's there. And may he be an encouragement. And we do continue to pray for him and Mrs.
1: Yes,
0: Benton's
1: Lord.
0: Physical healing. Lord, they've had a lot of physical difficulties and things like that, including a lot of pain. So we pray that you'll provide that help, that healing that they need, and others like them. And we pray for them in Jesus' blessed and wonderful name. Amen.
1: And so we thank the Lord for all that he gives us. Brother Watts is just talking about Tabernacle. We're going to have a special service coming up this Sunday night in the 6 o'clock service. Brother Chad Bailey from down in Roanoke of Baptist Church in Liberty, South Carolina. He's going to be down preaching for us. You can hear him every morning on the Sure Word Radio.
0: Yes.
1: What, it comes on 7:30 to 7:45 or
0: 6:35 to I think 7:45.
1: Okay.
0: Or something like that.
1: Early morning.
0: Yes.
1: Okay.
0: And brother 6 I think 6:35 to 6:50. That's got to be, because it's a 15-minute broadcast, right? Is it? I'm thinking that's right. Well, anyway,
1: I'm pretty sure.
0: But right after your broadcast at
1: 6:35,
0: right? So right after that at 6:35, Brother Bailey's comes on the Sure Word Radio, and we appreciate that. In fact, I think I've already got his set up for this coming week or close to it.
1: Yes, sir. Yeah. Well, that is a blessing. Well, let's see here. Going to grab one, and this is this right here is a classic, and we'll put this on next, and hope and pray this will be a real blessing to you. Here's Brother Archie to come and sing for you, "Worthy is the Risen Lamb." Boy, I tell you what, he is worthy of all of our praise, our glory, our adoration. Worthy,
0: amen,
1: is the Risen Lamb.
2: Amen.

0: minute left, and I'm going to be handing the ball off to Brother Watts next door here. Let me say one last time, Brother Keith, thank you for coming down.
1: No, you're welcome, brother.
0: Thank you for thinking of us and bringing those donuts. That was a blessing. But it's always good to see you.
1: It's always good to be here.
0: And it was a blessing. Your daughter won the peaches or the strawberries. And so you can pick those up on the way home.
1: Right.
0: She may not see them.
1: Right.
0: Yes, sir. There'll be some fraud going on. But no, Lord willing, and the creek don't rise. Brother James and I, please pray for him. He is he's at the doctor's now getting some help. And so please remember Brother James. Lord, I pray you'll bless our good friend and help him. And Lord, just be with him now in Jesus' name. Amen. Hey, until Tuesday, Brother Dean saying I love you. And may God in heaven richly bless you. And we'll hand things off now to Brother Watts.
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We welcome you to Encouraging Words from Tabernacle Baptist Church. We'll have a song and then the message by our pastor, Dr. Doug Benton.

0: Good Friday morning to you. God bless you. Thank you so much for tuning in to Tabernacle Radio, WTBI. God is good. Been a really busy week again right here at the campus of Tabernacle. Had VBS all week long. We had another child saved last night. What a joy that is to hear that. That's worth it all, these children getting saved, coming to us, asking us about salvation. That's a wonderful thing. Enjoying hearing the good news of all of our young couples, our college and career guys. They're coming in, put this thing together. It's been beautiful to see them work together in the good spirit and unity. Well, that means so much to a pastor to see that take place. Well, today is Friday. I'm going to give you a thought here, but I want to invite you here this coming Sunday, right here to Tabernacle Baptist Church. This Sunday is Homecoming Sunday. We're going to have a time. We're going to begin the service in the main auditorium at 10:30. We're going to go till about 12 o'clock. We have the Lawson family. They will be singing. Our choir will be singing. I'll do the preaching. It's going to be a good time in the Lord. We'll break around 12:30, 12 o'clock, and have a tremendous meal, chicken and ham, and all the sides, dessert. It's going to be a tremendous time together in food, fellowship, and in worship. Then we're going to turn around after the meal, come right back into the main auditorium. And then, if you've never heard the Hinkle family sing and play their instruments, you want to come hear that at 2:30. 2:30, Brother Brian Coates will be preaching. The youth choir will be singing. The Hinkles will be singing. I'll be having another baptism as well. God is mighty good to us. You join us this coming Sunday, 10:30. Then we'll eat around 12:30 or so, and then we'll come back again for a 2:30 service. Lawson family singing, Hinkle family singing. I'll be preaching the morning service. Brother Brian Coach will be preaching the afternoon service. Join us if you can. You'll be glad you did. Well, I want to give you a thought today that should encourage you. Now, I want you to pray for me. Let me give you this before I mention where we're going in Daniel chapter number 6. I'm headed, as soon as I get through with the program today, I'm headed to Harrisonburg, Virginia, about 6.5 hours from right here in Greenville at the church where I am right now. I'll be preaching there tonight. I believe Joe Arthur preached last night. I'm there tonight. I think Robbie Robertson preached Wednesday night. So we're looking forward to going in, doing our part in the Jubilee there at Victory Baptist Church in Harrisonburg, Virginia. And you join us at 7 o'clock is the service if you can. Looking forward to that. Well, let me give you a thought here in Daniel chapter 6. I truly believe God has greeted us to do much more. He has asked me, will you do more? And as he's done so, I've tried my best to do what I could do. Have I done everything he asked me to do? No, and I'm sure you haven't either. But I'm thankful that he created me to do much more than I will ever do, ever accomplish. God opens doors of greatness for us as opportunities that we can accomplish more. It is a tough question that I'll ask you today. When you come to the end of your life, would you rather regret what you did do or what you did not do? We will all have to regret at the end of our life at the judgment seat of Christ, things we've done, mistakes we've made, probably what we shouldn't have done. And there's other things in life we'll regret. Friends you hooked up with that you should have never been around, issues you have created. But the good news is when you regret what you've done, there's mercy for that, forgiveness for that, grace for that. We have a God that gives us a second chance and a third chance and a fourth chance with his eraser of grace. I don't have to regret them for long when I know they have been washed in the blood of the Lamb. What can wash away my sins? Nothing but the blood of the Lamb. Well, but what help is there for missed opportunities? What soothes the regrets of not doing what you know you should have done? It's a sad thing at the end of your life and to look back and have regrets over what you should have done or what you could have done. Listen, child of God, God did not create any of us to just simply exist. You are not here to watch others progress in life while you do not. God has opportunities for you. God has a plan for you. If you would think of someone in your Bible who achieved great things, that made the best out of his opportunities, that stepped down on the gas pedal of life and did something, Daniel would have to be the one that comes to mind. And what distinguishes Daniel and others that accomplished great things was not some great gift or talent. It was not money. It was not friends in high places. It was not going to be the best schools. It was not going to the best seminar. It came from the best families. No. Hey, what distinguished achievers from those sitting on the sidelines of life? It is they have a different spirit, a different mindset, a different attitude. Today, we are going to look at Daniel chapter number 6, and we'll notice one verse for the sake of time, verse number 3. Then, this Daniel was preferred above the president, the princes, because of an excellent spirit was in him, and the king thought to set him over the whole realm. Now, the Bible shows us in the narrative that ordinary people who overcome extraordinary obstacles to do great things for God because they had a different spirit. There was something different in their mind, in their soul, in their spirit, in their attitude that allowed them to maximize all the opportunities that God gave them. So knowing that, our question is today, what kind of spirit do you have? What kind of mindset do you have? What kind of attitude do you have? Daniel did not have an easy life, but the Bible says he had an excellent spirit. How could he have an excellent spirit? His spirit was the result of the way he handled himself and the ways he treated others and the way he served God. Daniel's story began around 12 or 13 years old, and through all of the detours in Daniel's life, it says he had an excellent spirit. Oh, ladies and gentlemen, Daniel was living in a godless world. Daniel was around godless people, but they did not sway him. He kept an excellent spirit. So how can we have an excellent spirit? Number one, repent of any sins in your life. You ever been around a saved person with sin in their life? They are grumpy. They are mean. They are offensive. You can see it on their face. It's everybody's fault but their own. You see, that's not an excellent spirit because there's things in their heart they have never gotten right with God or other people. Ladies and gentlemen, no matter what is troubling your spirit today, you can receive help if you humble down. Daniel faced much in life, but friend, he kept an excellent spirit. Number two, how can I have an excellent spirit? Influence others to become better. If you would read all of Daniel's story, he was well-liked and influenced those around him to become better people. He wasn't trying to make others look bad so he could look better. No, he was lifting people up. There was no jealousy, I find. In other words, if you have an excellent spirit, you will affect others around you to lift them up, not try to tear another pastor, another church, another member down. Having a heart for others is as plain as the day. Also, when it's all about themselves, it's plain as day. Thank God for those who have that, to encourage others, to exhort others, to help others. That is an excellent spirit. Someone who is well favored will be someone with an excellent spirit. They will be an encourager. Hey, friend, God's not looking for an excellent body. He's not looking for excellent mind. He's not looking for excellent talent. He's not looking for excellent education. No, he wants somebody to have an excellent spirit. You notice in verse 4, number 3, Daniel had a great testimony. They all tried to find something on Daniel, but they could not. He was able to stand in the king's palace. He wasn't there making trouble. He didn't have bad manners. He didn't let his own temper get the best of him. Didn't let his word displease God. He knew when to talk and when to listen, when to move, and when to stand still. In another words, dear listener, Daniel knew how to handle himself in every situation. Do you? His excellent spirit was not only shown in what he did, but in what he did not do. You would think before he acted. When you saw Daniel, if he did anything, he thought about it first. He knew how to keep himself in control. In other words, if you and I want to do big things for God or be somebody for God, we will never stand in the king's palace without learning some self-control. Notice his life. When Daniel was captured, it was part of God's plan. The lion's den, part of God's plan again. Interpreting the dream for the king, God's plan again. And because Daniel waited on God and kept his place, the day came that Daniel's excellent spirit was able to shine more than it ever could ever imagine. Through all the turmoil, through all the destruction, through all the lion's den, through all the adversity, God exalted him because of the spirit that he kept. 1 Peter 5:6, humble yourselves, therefore, under the mighty hand of God, that he may exalt you in due time. In other words, friend, hear me well. The way up is to get low. You may be listening today and adversity has come. Hardships has come. Difficulty has come. But dear child of God, this is not the final chapter. Keep an excellent spirit and God can exalt you. Friend, what kind of spirit do you have? Ask the Lord to help you right now. Well, before I go off the air, one more time, I got to invite you right here to Homecoming Day this Sunday. You need to be here. 10:30, we are starting the main auditorium. It's going to be good. No Sunday school, one service. The Lawson family will be singing. You don't want to miss those guys. They got tremendous talent. They'll be singing a 10:30 to 12 service. I'll be bringing a message that encourages you. Then we're going to go have a big meal together. Great meal, chicken, ham, all the sides. And then we're going to come right back into the auditorium at 2:30. To have another service. The John Hinkle family will be singing. You need to hear them. We love them. They're going to be good playing instruments and beautiful family harmony. Be here for that. Brian Coach will be preaching. Right now, I'm jumping in my car. I'm headed to Harrisonburg, Virginia. I'll be preaching there tonight at 7 o'clock at Victory Baptist Church. If you are in the area, come on out and be with us at Victory Baptist, Harrisonburg, Virginia, tonight, 7 o'clock. Pray for me. God bless you. Hope to see you right here at Tabernacle on Sunday. Hope you have a great day today and a wonderful weekend. And child of God, please stay encouraged.
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0: Hello, this is Pastor Doug Benton right here at Tabernacle Baptist Church, sending the light of the gospel all around the world. 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

Greetings, friend. This is Pastor Tommy Turner of the Bible Baptist Church, Landrum, South Carolina, welcoming you to stay tuned for the next 15 minutes as we share God's Word in message and in song. Please listen to the close of the broadcast for all correspondence information. At this time, we will have a song from the good people of our church and then be back with today's message. God bless.

Let me close this thing. Number five, the character of the Spirit-filled life. In Galatians, you don't have to turn there either. I got you. Galatians chapter 5, and you know this. The Bible says this in verse 22 and 23 of Galatians 5. But the fruit of the Spirit is love, joy, peace, long-suffering, gentleness, goodness, faith, meekness, temperance. Against such there is no law. What is that saying? It's against such there is no law. You can have all that in abundance. You won't. Love, joy, peace, long-suffering, gentleness, goodness, faith, meekness, temperance. Against such there is no law. There's no limits to that. You can get all you want. Get all you want. It's just like us when us big people. You little people don't understand it. You're on a diet. And the best thing you hear somebody say, hey, you can have all that you want. That's not fattening. All that you want. I didn't hear nothing else. What they're saying, there, against such is no law. But I come to find out the only thing that has to do with food is water. Because you need too much of anything. But not these things. The evidence to whether or not we are filled with the Spirit are these things in us. Love, joy, peace, long-suffering, gentleness, goodness, faith, meekness, temperance. Against such is no law. I'm not going to take time to look at all these, but look them up. Find out what they mean. Folks, I've heard this from many preachers, so this is not original for me, but I wrote it down. A Spirit-filled life is not about getting more of the Spirit, but about the Spirit getting more of you. We've heard that before, haven't we? Most of us have heard that. And that's the truth, isn't it? A Spirit-filled life is not about getting more of the Spirit, but about the Spirit getting more of you. Folks, we got all the Holy Spirit we was going to get when we got saved. Do you realize that? We didn't get part of the Spirit when we got saved. We got all the Spirit when we got saved. He moved in. The whole Holy Spirit lives within me and you. But what is he getting from me? What is the Holy Spirit getting from me and from you? That's the question. That's the question. I think about love being one of the fruits of the Spirit. And I think about married couples, or some of you that are about to get married, or some of you just got married. You understand love? Love has been so perverted by the world. It's no wonder marriages can't get along, even Christian ones. Because love is more than a feeling. That goo-goo feeling just lasted till a week after you got married. It's a covenant. It's a covenant. She starts laughing at me. It's a covenant. It's a decision. Husbands, you got to get up every morning. If you're going to be filled with the Spirit, you got to say, Lord, give me grace to choose to love my wife as Christ loved the church and gave himself for it. That's a choice. Amen. Wives, you got to get up every morning and say, all right, I want to be filled with the Spirit today, so I've got to obey what God said for me as a wife, to submit to him, to support him. Not one man will amen in that. I'm not talking about be your slave. I'm not talking about be your dirt rug. But I'm talking about being exactly what God wants you to be. That's love. That's choosing love right there. Lord, give me the grace to love my wife as Christ loved the church and gave himself for it. This is old school preaching. But men, if you do that, your wife will follow you. She can't talk to her like a dog every day or ignore her like a dog every day and then wonder why in the world she don't like spiritual things. I don't want to walk in the Spirit.

God, help me to walk in the Spirit. The book of Proverbs, chapter number 20. Proverbs chapter number 20, and we'll do our very best to preach the message that God's laid on our heart. And this is not any kind of apology for the message, because the subject's in the Bible. Okay? I am ordered by God to preach the whole counsel of God. And so a lot of things don't sit well with the flesh. And of course, if we're involved in things, I know in my life, I've had preachers plow my road. Right. Yeah, some of y'all understand that. That's old country lingo for he skint my hide. Right. Amen. It's like one guy come out and told the preacher, said, "Boy, you stomped on my toes today." He goes, "Wasn't aiming for your toes. I was aiming for your heart." And so that's what we're doing. And the subject matter, of course, in verse number 1, is dealing with the subject of strong drink. It's dealing with the subject of alcohol. And I want to preach tonight. I done got some funny looks. Surely not in a Baptist church. But I want to preach tonight on the perils of the bottle. The perils of the bottle. It's amazing that I was raised up a child of the 70s and 80s. I graduated high school in 88, so I was born at the end of 69. So I was a child during those days, and I went to a country church. And when I tell you that I went to a church at the end of a dirt road, I'm not quoting country music lyrics. Amen. I was a part of a church. Brother Jerry was a part of a church, and some of you others, that the church was literally at the end of a dirt road. And it was a country church. And we had a good church. It was a great church. And my parents were saved in that church. I was saved in that church, called to preach out of that church. And I got a lot of help in that church. But there was things as I was growing up that the pastors really didn't have to deal a whole lot with, because they just wasn't issues. They had their own issues back then. Don't get me wrong. If you got people, you got issues. There's things that have to be dealt with. But this wasn't one of them where the church I was raised in. People got saved, they quit drinking alcohol. That's as simple as I can put it. They got right with God and they laid it down. There wasn't an argument about it, because they realized the road that stuff took them down. And it was something that they got delivered from when God saved them. And God delivered them from that. And so, but in this day, there is debates. And I'm not here to debate. And if you got a question, you got to wait there to church. We don't have question answers during the preaching. But nowadays there's debates on social drinking and debates on, folks, why in the world would you play with a rattlesnake if you know there's a great potential that it'll bite you? I mean, why in the world would you go, hey, I can't understand that. But yet people handle it and then they get bit by it. So I don't know what happened. I know what happened. You put your hand where it shouldn't have been, anywhere on that snake. Amen goes right there. And Holy Ghost, help me. I'm feeling a little resistance, but that's all right. I love you. And I don't have an agenda tonight. I'm not mad at nobody tonight. I'm not picking on anybody tonight. But this has been a burden. I came this morning with a burden about this message. I did. I came this morning with a burden about this message. And God didn't see fit for me to preach it this morning. And I honestly done my best to work around where I could preach it this morning. But the Lord said, don't think so. Not today. But notice verse number 1 of Proverbs chapter number 20. The Bible says, wine is a mocker. Strong drink is raging. And whosoever is deceived thereby is not wise. Now, you don't want to be considered dumb, do you? The Bible said, wine is a mocker. Strong drink is raging. And whosoever is deceived thereby is not wise. So we're preaching tonight, if God will be my helper, on the thought, the perils of the bottle.

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1: Vacation Bible School will take place here at Tabernacle Baptist Church, and the theme for the VBS, Come Explore Rome With Us. 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Tabernacle is located 3931 Whitehorse Road in Greenville. People's Baptist Church of 101 Woodside Circle in Simpsonville will be having Vacation Bible School July 20th through the 24th. 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Vacation Bible School at People's Baptist Church, 101 Woodside Circle in Simpsonville.
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2: This is Mark Oshman with the International Board of Jewish Missions, presenting another radio Bible study. We turn our attention to the minor prophets, to the man named Zephaniah. With reference to the authors of the final books in the Old Testament, the term minor in minor prophets does not imply insignificance or unimportance of these writings. Rather, it denotes their relative brevity when compared to the books of, say, Isaiah, Jeremiah, or Ezekiel. Zephaniah's genealogy is given, something unusual for the prophetic books. Some commentators have suggested that the name Hizkiah of Zephaniah chapter 1 referred to the same person as Hezekiah, who was the king of Judah. This would make the prophet Zephaniah a great-great-grandson of Hezekiah. However, none of the historical books in the Old Testament listed Amariah, who was the prophet's great-grandfather, listed Amariah as being a son of Hezekiah. Thus, a family connection with the late king of Judah seems dubious. One of the primary themes of the book of Zephaniah was this, the day of the Lord. God pulled no punches in describing the horrific events that would occur at that time. No wonder that Amos, who was one of Zephaniah's predecessors, no wonder Amos stated that, quote, the day of the Lord is darkness and not light, unquote. In the first chapter of Zephaniah's prophecy, the writer used vivid language to describe the day of the Lord. Here were the terms he used, quote, a day of wrath, a day of trouble and distress, a day of wasteness and desolation, a day of darkness and gloominess, a day of clouds and thick darkness, a day of the trumpet and alarm against the fenced cities and against the high towers, unquote. In the second chapter of his book, Zephaniah encouraged his contemporaries, quote, seek ye the Lord, all the meek of the earth, which have wrought his judgment. Seek righteousness, seek meekness, unquote. By doing so, Zephaniah continued, quote, it may be ye shall be hid in the day of the Lord's anger, unquote. At that time, God will not overlook the transgressions of the Jews' pagan neighbors. He promised to make the Philistine cities desolate. God promised to deal with Moab and Ammon as he dealt with Sodom and Gomorrah. God declared he would humble the pride of the Assyrians. God also condemned the residents of the kingdom of Judah. Despite God's offer of forgiveness, quote, they rose early and corrupted all their doings, unquote. A statement recorded in Zephaniah chapter 3. God would judge the Jews, but he would leave them a remnant who would trust in him. Of that remnant, God said in that day, quote, they shall do no iniquity, nor speak lies. Neither shall a deceitful tongue be found in their mouth, but they shall feed and lie down, and none shall make them afraid, unquote. The prophecy of Zephaniah closed with the prophet praising God, quote, the Lord thy God in the midst of thee is mighty. He will save. He will rejoice over thee with joy. He will rest in his love. He will joy over thee with singing, unquote. God promised that after judgment he would restore Israel. He said that at that time, quote, I will make you a name and a praise among all people of the earth when I turn back your captivity before your eyes, unquote. Once again, God declared that after judgment would come restoration for the Jewish people. This is Mark Oshman with the International Board of Jewish Missions, bringing you another radio Bible study.
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4: With SRN News, I'm Rich Thomason in Washington. President Trump is sounding the alarm over alleged foreign interference in U.S. elections.
5: Tonight, I'm announcing the immediate declassification and release of critical intelligence, revealing shocking vulnerabilities in our election infrastructure.
4: The president delivering a primetime address from the White House.
5: This evidence shows that the election system we have dangerously exposes and really exposes like levels never thought possible, the hacking, exploitation, and foreign interference.
4: Mr. Trump points the finger at communist China in particular. Beijing denies meddling in American elections. Bridges and a port. They're the latest targets of American strikes on Iran.
6: The Trump administration has expanded its airstrike campaign against Iran by hitting more bridges, electrical equipment, and collapsing a tower at a key Iranian port. The highway and railway bridge strikes appeared aimed at cutting off Bandar Abbas, Iran's main port, from roads leading into the Islamic Republic's central region onward to Tehran, the capital. While other routes are still open, the U.S. strikes could expand further, potentially disrupting both the movement of military material and goods needed for Iran's 90 million people. The U.S. aim is to pressure Tehran to ease its chokehold on the Strait of Hormuz. I'm Charles Dillalesma.
4: From the Midwest to the Great Lakes, the Mid-Atlantic to the Northeast, unhealthy air from hundreds of Canadian wildfires that continue to burn, casting an eerie orangey haze across a vast area, making breathing difficult, especially for those suffering from respiratory issues. On Wall Street, the Dow down 205 points, and NASDAQ is off 553. This is SRN News. Are we losing our rights?
7: That's the question the Public Religion Research Institute has been putting to Americans. And in fact, most people do believe we are at risk of seeing the democratic freedoms we have always enjoyed slip away. What is interesting about the results is that they indicate that groups who don't agree on anything agree on this. Christians and atheists, Republicans and Democrats, capitalists and socialists all think our rights are eroding. Michael Harrington reporting.
4: According to a new Harvard-Harris poll, most Americans continue supporting Israel over the Palestinians and believe the Jewish state is surrounded by Muslim groups that are seeking its destruction. The survey reveals that 76% of adults think that Israel has a right to exist as a refuge for Jewish people, and 56% say the country should be defined as a Jewish state. Strong majorities of respondents favor Israel over the Muslim terror groups Hamas and Hezbollah. This is SRN News. The Trump administration is dramatically shortening visas for foreign journalists in the U.S.
8: The new rule announced by the Department of Homeland Security limits visas to 240 days, down from up to 5 years. Chinese journalists will face even stricter limits, with visas capped at 90 days. This change has raised concerns over press freedom and potential retaliation against American journalists abroad. The decision will take effect within 30 days. Keith Peters, Washington.
4: Federal safety investigators say the driver of a runaway Tesla that killed a grandmother in her home last month had pressed the accelerator to full speed, suggesting the vehicle's self-driving software not to blame. The NTSB concludes the driver had overridden that feature by pressing on the pedal before slamming into the Katy, Texas home and killing a 76-year-old woman who was inside. More details, srnnews.com.
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11: Now, in the 119th Psalm, verse number 105, Thy word is a lamp unto my feet and a light unto my path. Thy word. Now, I think all of us would agree immediately that the word of God in this particular verse has reference to the Bible that you have in your lap. And the Bible, I'll admit, is a controversial book. It's not controversial to me because I accept it. I believe it. But to the worldly wise, the Bible is controversial. The liberals talk about its mistakes and the contradictions within its pages. I have never been able to find any of those. I haven't necessarily looked for them, but if the Bible has as many mistakes in it as some people would have us to believe, I think I would accidentally stumble on some of them down through the years. But I find no fault with the Word of God. It's a wonderful book. It's controversial sometimes in its demands. The Bible is rather strict. We studied in our Sunday school lesson today a strict dogmatic statement. In Isaiah chapter 46, God said through the prophet Isaiah, and Isaiah wrote down inspired of God, I believe, and you believe, where God said, I am one God, and there is none else beside me. Now, he said that not one time in our Sunday school lesson today, but that statement was repeated about three different times in our Sunday school lesson from Isaiah 45 and 46 today. There is none else besides me. Now, to believe that in these days is to become a bigot. And you'll be classified so by Washington and by this community and by the ecumenical leaders of our day and the religious world. If you believe that, we're being brainwashed to believe in our day that every religion has some good merit. I was talking with a man not too long ago, and he said, well, I have my religion, you have your religion, and as if to say mine is just as good as yours, and yours is just as good as mine. Well, that's not necessarily so. In fact, that isn't so unless you have the true religion, the pure religion of our Lord. Now, this Bible is the only infallible norm or standard by which we can test the religions that are abroad in the world nowadays. If it doesn't measure to the Bible, it makes no difference to me how noble they may appear to be. I don't accept them. If it doesn't par with the Bible, I don't put my stamp of approval upon that religious system. Makes no difference who propagates it. Makes no difference who instigates it. Makes no difference who's behind it. If it doesn't measure to the norm and to the standard of the Bible, then I'm not to put my hand upon it. I'm not I'd have any part with it. In fact, I'm expressly forbidden to even bid them Godspeed or even to pray for leaders in false religious movements lest I become partaker of their evil deeds. Now, that's something to think about, isn't it? I'm not even to pray for a false religious leader. A man that will depart from the Bible, I'm to have no communion with him, no fellowship with him, no sympathy for him, and I'm not even to pray for him, to say nothing of having communion with him or fellowship with him. Now, I know that's a narrow position. And I'll admit that's a narrow position. But I also insist that's the position of the Bible. And if you believe the Bible literally, then you must come to agree with what I've just said, that that's the Bible position that all of we that believe the Bible must take. Now, if we don't take that position, then we might as well just discount the Bible and smile and close it and put it on the shelf and go on down the ecumenical road, you see. No need to stand up for anything if you're not going to accept that position. But if you believe the Bible, then you have no alternative but to accept the position of a narrow way. Besides me, there is no other God. God said that about himself. And I believe that. And if that's so, then the gods of the pagans do not exist. And Isaiah, in our Sunday school lesson today, gave some religious sarcasm when he talked about those graven images made of wood that men bow down to and that men pray to, and nothing happens. Of course nothing happens, because it's nothing but a graven image made by human hands. Those gods cannot hear prayer or answer prayer. They aren't gods to begin with. They're nothing but a graven image made out of wood, made by human hands, or made by some goldsmith. They're not gods. They're pagan idols. And men that worship things like that are pagan idolaters. You and I that know God know the only true and living God, the God that answers by fire. We know the only one. There's not two or a dozen, just one. And his name is Jehovah. And his son is Jesus Christ of Nazareth. And his Holy Spirit abides within the born-again body of every believer. And his holy word is contained in that book. Well, that's a narrow way, but that's what it is. I've had people laugh at me and you that are fundamentalists for believing the Bible. Why, they say the Bible is a good book and a great book, but it's you Baptists, you worship the Bible. Well, I don't say that we worship the Bible. I have never gotten on my knees and bowed down to the leather and to the paper that this Bible contains. And there is some paper involved and there's some leather involved. I have never, the first time in my life, bowed upon my knees to worship the Bible. But I want to say to you without any apology, I sure believe its content. And I worship the Son of God, about whom I learn and read in the pages of this book. And if that's treason, then you make the most of it. That's why we Baptists stand, you see. We worship the Christ of this Bible because we believe the Bible to be God's very inspired word of God. Now, I could stand all night and talk about the virtues of the Bible, the glories of the Bible, and the blessedness of the Bible, and I would not get it told. That the world's filled with books. You can go to any library, school library, public library, private library, and see books by the thousands. And new ones being written by the thousands every year. And thousands being printed off the printing presses around the world every single year. But there's not but one godly book in the world, and that's the Bible. The only book of prophecy in the world is the Bible. The only book that tells me what's going to happen after death is the Bible. The only book that describes heaven is the Bible. The only book that describes hell is the Bible. And the only book that tells me how to make the pilgrimage from this lowland to God's eternal city is the Bible. This is the different book. This is the inspired book. This is the God-breathed book. This is God's holy book. And there's not one mistake or one error. It's verbally inspired. Every line, every jot, every tittle, every word in the book's inspired of God. Now that's where we stand. Some people call that mechanical dictation. And some people laugh at that. Why, they say, you make the Holy Spirit, you make holy men of old who wrote the Bible no more than a typewriter. If you believe in verbal inspiration, line-by-line inspiration, then you make the holy men of old that wrote the Bible no more than a mechanical machine. Well, I didn't say that. You said that. But I believe that. If you want to get it right down to brass tacks, that's what I believe. I don't think Luke or Isaiah or John or Matthew could have put one single word in the Bible that God didn't want there. And I believe more than that, that every single word in the Bible, God wanted that word there in the original. Every word of it. With no exceptions, not even a small word excepted. Every word in the Bible, in the original text, is inspired of God line by line and word by word. Now laugh at that and call that mechanical dictation if you want to. But I've always believed that. And I believe that tonight. And I believe that when I'm dead. I believe that on and on. You better believe the same thing. If you don't believe that, you don't believe the Bible. And I believe the Bible, all of the Bible. The Bible to me is a wonderful book and a precious book, the only book. I told a young preacher one day this week, he was asking about how I got my sermons and asking about my library and the books that I have access to. And I said, well, I have a library. I have a few volumes of books, not a great number, but a few good volumes of books that I use all along. But I said, the older I get, the more I become a one-book preacher. And the more I come to the Bible to get my sermons. And I think that's pretty good to learn to come to the Bible. You know, you can read a lot of books and get some helps, but you better get your message from the Bible. And how true that is. More and more, I'm just being narrowed down to the Word of God. The Bible is a great commentary upon its own content, to tell you the truth about it. Sometimes men can foul it up. And if you listen to everything you heard these days and believed all you read these days about the Bible, you wouldn't believe anything. You better let the Bible speak and say what it says and believe what the message says from the Bible. The Bible is a wonderful book. Now I want to call to your attention a few things about God's Word. I'd remind you, first of all, that it is a holy word to sanctify. This Bible is a holy word to sanctify. In John 17, in verse number 17, Jesus prayed, Father, sanctify them through thy word. Thy word is truth. Now the Lord Jesus said, I want you to sanctify, set your people apart as clean vessels. And there could not be any sanctification without the element of cleanliness involved. Basically, the word sanctify means to set apart. But you don't set apart a dirty vessel. The idea of sanctification implies a clean vessel. Who would bring a dirty vessel to the Lord? In the Old Testament, those Jews that brought their lambs to the priest to offer up on the brazen altars, they were commanded by the Word of God that they were to bring a lamb without blemish, without spot. A perfect specimen as far as health is concerned. As far as they could see, they had to bring a perfect lamb without spot, without blemish. Now you'd do no less than that. You would never think of presenting your body as a sanctified vessel if it was dirty. The very element of sanctification implies a cleanliness. And so Jesus prayed, Lord God, sanctify thy people through thy word. Thy word is truth. And there isn't anything in the world that will so sanctify God's people as the word will. Nothing will so sanctify. And the Lord knows we need an abundance of that, don't we? What a dirty world we live in. Everywhere you turn, there's sin before your eyes, thrust upon you in the newspapers, magazines, radio, TV. Everywhere you turn, sin is crowded in upon you. And oh, what a dirty and a contaminated generation that we live in. And the Lord knows we need that constant cleansing, that constant sanctifying. And that sanctifying process is through the Word of God. So said the Lord in John 17 and 17. Now, from a practical standpoint, I think you'd agree with me. What is there in the world that will so cleanse the average believer like the Word of God? You come here sometimes and sit down on these pews and listen to the singing. Then I take my text and I commence preaching. And the first thing you know, I put my finger on some sore spot in your life. Some dirty thing that you're engaged in. And you say to yourself, I wonder how the preacher knew that. Well, the preacher didn't know it. But the Lord just led me to say just what ought to be said. And I said it and you flinched. Because I touched the sore spot. And I touched the sin that you was engaged in. And I moved down the line preaching the Word of God. And the more I preach about your sin, the more uncomfortable you become. And you'll either do one or two things as a result of my preaching. You'll get mad at me. Or you'll clean your life up, one or the other. If you're not going to clean your life up, soon you'll get mad or offended at the preacher. And you'll check out and go somewhere else. Well, there may not be quite as much pressure put upon you for holy living. Somebody said, preacher, you folk at Tabernacle are rather tight-laced. Your demands are rather strenuous. I don't think they're a bit more tight-laced than they ought to be. I don't think I make any more demands upon you in personal holiness than I ought to make. I don't think there's one person in this building living too close to God and too holy and too sanctified tonight. Not a one. The most of us need a cleansing. And we need to be reminded. And we need to be rebuked when dirty, vile things come up in your life. Now, the Word of God will do that. When I preach right down the line, the Word of God reproves you and rebukes you and convicts you. And as a result of that, you cry, Lord, help me, wretched man that I am. Lord, help me, forgive me. In the morning hour, I told Brother Melvin when I left the church this morning, I said, one thing for sure, the folk listened at me preach this morning. I had the text God wanted preached this morning. I felt that while I was preaching. Never had greater liberty. Never had more attention. You sat there with your mouths open for an hour, for 45 minutes or 50 minutes and heard me preach this morning without taking your eyes off of me. And I know the message is getting through. I know it was. And I'll guarantee that many of you were saying, oh me, the preacher's really on me today. I'm as guilty as I can be. I'm guilty as charged. I know you felt that. I'm confident of that because of the attitude you demonstrated while I was preaching. And I'm confident also because I believe the Lord led me to that particular text for the morning hour. Now the Bible does that. And the fact that it does that convinces me that it's God's inspired word, dynamic and powerful enough to sanctify God's children. Sanctify them through thy word. Thy word is truth. So the Bible is the holy word to sanctify. Then again, the Bible is the righteous word to rectify. Everything in the book is right. All the Bible is right. All the justice of the Bible is correct. God is a just God. And whatever God does is always right. Vengeance is mine, he said, I shall repay. And when God repays, it'll be right. Whatever God does in this life or in the world to come is right. God is a righteous God. He cannot do wrong. And more than that, you and I will be completely satisfied with any of God's righteous decrees. The mortician called me. Now I went to the funeral home to conduct the funeral of a man who died drunk. He had no church relationship. He had no pastor. And the funeral director had the body, and they were going to bury it. And he said, preacher, would you come and say the last words over this body? I did not know the man, but I went to the funeral home. And I found a little woman and three or four little kids, dirty and ragged, neglected by a drunken husband who died drunk. I don't remember the man's name, and I'm not being personal. I'm simply trying to illustrate my sermon. And I cried to the Lord. I said, Lord, there's nobody here but this little family, a wife and three or four kiddies. There wasn't even pallbearers to bear the man's body. The funeral boys had to carry the man's body. Nobody was there but except the wife and three or four kiddies. And I said, Lord, what in the world can I say to this little woman? And I didn't know the man. I can't preach a man to heaven. And I was told that he died drunk. In fact, that came out of the newspaper. And I couldn't say a lot of great things about the dead man. I couldn't be dishonest in the pulpit. Lord, what can I say to this woman? I didn't want to add to a hurt. And I could look at her and tell she was crushed and broken. And I could look at those kids and they loved their daddy, though he was a drunk. And I didn't want to add to the heartache and the heartbreak of those five or six little kids around that casket. And I said, Lord, what in the world can I say? And God seemed to say to me, you tell this little family circle that I'll do right. And I said, amen. I can sure do that. And when it came my time, I said to the little woman, God will do right by your husband. You be assured of that. Whatever God does in eternity with your husband will be so right until you'll say amen. You'll be completely satisfied. Now, I didn't preach the man into heaven, but I told the truth about the righteousness of God. God does right. God is a righteous God. His book is a righteous book. And the book of God, the word of God is righteous to rectify all the wrongs that may be in your life. There's nothing in the world that will so untangle the tangles of life as the word of God. There's nothing in the world that will so straighten out the crooked places in life as the word of God. There's nothing in the world that will so liberate ensnared sinners in the clutches of sin like the word of God. We've gotten several letters recently through the mail. Brother Melvin laid a letter on my desk yesterday, a day before. Pitiful letter from a woman. And we've gotten several recently. People who are really fouled up and messed up. I mean messed up in sin that I couldn't mention to this pulpit. Vile, wretched sin. Fouled up. Their homes broken up. Their children insecure. Their own souls unhappy grossly. And this woman said, "Preacher, I must have somebody to help me. Somebody I can talk with. I can't counsel through the mail. I'd be at the typewriter all day, every day if I did that. I'd never be able to get anything done like that. But that poor soul needs somebody to sit down and talk with her and counsel with her. How the devil messes up things. Everything he puts his dirty hands on, he fouls up and messes up. But the word of God is righteous to rectify and to straighten out the tangles and to get you willing that they be straightened out." Sometimes people can get all fouled up, crossed up, one pulling this way, another pulling the opposite direction. They get out of fellowship that ought not to be. But sometimes people get out of fellowship with one another. That's a shame. That's a tragedy when it happens. And it ought not to happen. I grieve when that happens. My soul is heavy when that happens. Down through the years of my life, I've had a few people get out of fellowship with me, and I couldn't fellowship with them. They didn't want any part with me. They didn't want me around. I've had preachers fall out with me, and that grieves me and hurts me deeply when that happens. And if it happens on my part, God help me. If it happens on their part, God help them. But one thing I know, whether it's my responsibility or their responsibility, the preaching of God's word will rectify the crooked things and the fouled up things and make a desire, put a desire in your soul to get them straightened out. And that's the way it ought to be. It is a righteous word to rectify. In Luke 19 and verse number 8,

0: Buddhist business was, I don't think the Lord made any mention of it. Do you think they talked about politics? I doubt seriously if they mentioned Caesar. Do you think they talked about the weather? I doubt seriously if they talked about the weather. I believe Jesus talked to Zacchaeus about the Word of God, about the Scriptures. When Zacchaeus had company that day, Jesus went home with Zacchaeus. Come down, Zacchaeus. I'm going home with you today. And Zacchaeus carried the Lord home. And I guarantee the Lord talked to Zacchaeus about spiritual things as much as Philip did to the eunuch. And after a while, old Zacchaeus said, Lord, if it takes it.
1: 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The title of the message is The Word, and was originally preached on February the 17th, 1974 at Tabernacle Baptist Church. 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
4: It is time now for the Call to Calvary broadcast, a Bible teaching ministry of the Calvary Baptist Church in Rome Mountain, Tennessee. And now their pastor, Brother Tull Oaks.
5: And when they were come to the place which is called Calvary, there they crucified him. My Father, today is such a privilege to come to the throne of grace. We are so grateful for what you've done for us. Oh, our Father, we know that your blessings are so great, and we cannot comprehend all of the great spiritual blessings that we have in Christ. But thank you, as they're recorded in the Word of God, as we see them from time to time. Thank you for what you've made us in the Lord Jesus and the great future and hope that we have. And we know that day to day, yes, your supply is far above what we're worthy. Thank you, dear God, for doing for our family. I pray today, Lord, for those who are sad and grieving and much sorrow in their heart. God, help them. Lord, for we that are believers in Christ, we have a great hope beyond this grave. And our Lord, today, we just ask you for the dear men of God, the local pastors. We know there's some that are in smaller churches trying to keep the work of God going in that community. Lord, I just pray you'd encourage and bless and just meet the need of that ministry. These things we ask in Jesus' name. Amen. What a joy being with you on this Friday. What a blessing to know the Lord Jesus Christ as our Savior. And we trust that everything is well, that you're growing in the Lord, and that you're encouraged in the faith of the Lord Jesus Christ. Yes, it can be a discouraging day if we look at that is about us, but when we look to the things of the Lord, there's great hope and great encouragement. Well, we'll be picking up in Ephesians chapter 3, there in verse 13. Hope you'll join us. And the Lord's Day is we're anticipating, and hope you will be found in a good Bible-believing, preaching, practicing church there with your family. We'll hear this song and get right into our lesson.

0: We turn now in the Word of the Lord to the book of Ephesians, there in chapter 3. We make our way down to verse 13. We noted yesterday from verses 1 through 6, we have the revelation that was given to Paul concerning the mystery of Jew and Gentile being one in the body of Christ. Then Paul made the evaluation of his own self, how he was honored to have such ministry, and how he said that I am less than the least of all saints. And then in verse 13, wherefore I desire that you faint not at my tribulations for you, which is your glory. My tribulations for you, Paul said, don't lose heart. Don't be discouraged. Yes, Paul, at this present time, he's there in prison in Rome, but he is writing, and we know that Paul, he suffered his tribulations. There he was beaten. Sometimes we know that people withdrew from him, and he would suffer great ridicule, persecution. Sometimes he would be abased. Sometimes he would abound. He had learned sometimes to do without, and then God would supply the need. So the Apostle Paul, he suffered, but he said, which is your glory? He didn't say for your glory, but your glory. Yes, in Paul's ministry, there is a great glory for the people of God. The word glory there meaning honor and weightiness. Oh, friend, when we know the Lord Jesus Christ and we are a son of God, we're part of the church of the living God, I want to say there's nothing more weighty, nothing more honorable than that. So Paul said, don't faint, don't lose heart, and God's doing a work, and God's doing a work, and it's the glory of the people of God to receive such great salvation. And he went on to say, verse 14, for this cause I bow my knees unto the Father of our Lord Jesus Christ. I see Paul bowing. Yes, he's going to make supplication now. As he talked about his tribulation, he's going to be praying. But I bow the knee before the Lord. I bow, in great honor. Understand who he's coming before, the sovereign God, the Creator. Yes, as one would come bowing before the King, Paul bows. I see in this, it seems to indicate, for this cause, as he mentions, his own ministry, which is their glory. And I believe, as I look at these verses, that Paul is bowing with a great, great gratitude, in great appreciation and honor, and bowing there in homage to that that's divine and gratitude, but also he's asking, he's making requests. And he said, of whom the whole family in heaven and earth is named. Oh, we as a people of God, we are a family. But you know, part of the family's already gone on to be with the Lord. Yes, that's true. My mom, my dad, who are committed, devout Christians. And I had one grandparent, a grandfather that died without Christ. Oh, how sad. But my other three grandparents, knowing the Lord, yes, there's some in heaven, a son-in-law, and different ones. Oh, that's all gone on before us, but that's the family of God. Isn't it a blessing that one day the family is going to be back together again? Oh, maybe you've lost a dear husband or a dear wife, a dear child that knew the Lord. Well, one day there'll be a meeting time, but you see, we're the family of God, and that he would grant you according to the riches of his glory, to be strengthened with might by spirit. Now, we noted in chapter 1 that great prayer that Paul had made for them concerning their spiritual perception, to know what was the hope of his calling, and to understand the riches of the glory of his inheritance in the saints, and the exceeding greatness of his power toward us. But here we find he's going to make a threefold request. And he said that God would grant you according to the riches of his glory. We know not out of. And of course we've seen this phrase, according to the riches of his grace. You know, whenever let's suppose that there's a millionaire or a billionaire, and we might say that he's going to grant us out of. his riches, that could be a small amount. What amount would that be? But if we were to say according to his riches, oh, we would find the vastness of that. So here what he's saying, that he would grant you according to the riches of his glory, that we might be strengthened by his Spirit in the inner man. Oh, we know this outer man, that he's failing day by day. We're getting older, yes, and we're declining maybe physically. And you know, the Apostle Paul, as he spoke of his suffering there in 2 Corinthians chapter 4, and he spoke of things that were troubled on every side, yet not distressed, perplexed, but not in despair, persecuted, but not forsaken, cast down, but not destroyed, always bearing about in the body the dying of the Lord Jesus, that the life also of Jesus might be made manifest in our body. For we which live were delivered unto death for Jesus' sake. And then he talked about the burden on his heart of the churches. And then he went on to say this, for which cause we faint not. Why? It might redound to the glory of God. And he went on to say, this outward man perish, but though our outward man perish, yet the inward man is renewed day by day. Oh, friend, we need that daily renewal. Sometimes people, oh, they're so busy and they let the world sort of draw them in to this system. But friend, let's walk with God. Just as we played the song, He leadeth me, He leadeth me. Oh, what a blessed thought. Yes, led by the Lord every day, that inward man being renewed. And don't try to go on in your own strength. Oh, physically we get tired, we get weary. Beloved, don't be weary in well-doing. Sometimes we may get weary in the way as we live the Christian life. There is a weariness, maybe there's frustrations, but never get weary of the way. Oh, beloved, Jesus is the way, truth, and the life. And that's the only way to heaven. That's the only way of peace and joy. So he said that they might be strengthened with might by his Spirit, by the Holy Spirit, strengthened in the inner man, renewed in that inner man. Then he said that Christ, secondly, praying that Christ may dwell in your hearts by faith. And this faith would be an established faith, that you being rooted and grounded in love, rooted and grounded in the love of God. And notice what is our response is a Christian life. What motivates us? Why do we respond? Do we respond concerning God's love? Are we rooted and grounded, understanding the love of God? We'll go on with that in the moment or the next broadcast. But rooted and grounded. Oh, so many people are not rooted and grounded in Scripture. They're not rooted and grounded in the love of God as they present the Christian life before others. And then that you may be able to comprehend with all saints what is the breadth and the length and the depth and the height. Oh, I've heard some explain this, and they would use John 3:16. Yes, God did so love the world. Yes, He gave His only begotten Son, that whosoever. But we know we could talk about the length all around the world. What is the breadth? That He gave His only begotten Son to the very depths of hell, to the heights of the throne of heaven. But I really think what He's saying to us, that we might be able to comprehend what is the breadth and the length and the depth and the height, that we might understand the fullness of all that God has done in our behalf. We pick up here on Monday, and until then, may God's blessings be upon you.
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5: The Acts of the Apostles, chapter 22. Men, brethren, and fathers, hear ye my defense which I make now unto you. And when they heard that he spake in the Hebrew tongue to them, they kept the more silence. And he saith, I am verily a man which am a Jew, born in Tarsus, a city in Cilicia, yet brought up in this city at the feet of Gamaliel, and taught according to the perfect manner of the law of the fathers, and was zealous toward God, as ye all are this day. And I persecuted this way unto the death, binding and delivering into prisons both men and women, as also the high priest doth bear me witness, and all the estate of the elders, from whom also I received letters unto the brethren, and went to Damascus to bring them which were there bound unto Jerusalem for to be punished. And it came to pass that as I made my journey, and was come nigh unto Damascus about noon, suddenly there shone from heaven a great light round about me. And I fell unto the ground, and heard a voice saying unto me, Saul, Saul, why persecutest thou me? And I answered, Who art thou, Lord? And he said unto me, I am Jesus of Nazareth, whom thou persecutest. And they that were with me saw indeed the light, and were afraid, but they heard not the voice of him that spake to me. And I said, What shall I do, Lord? And the Lord said unto me, Arise, and go into Damascus, and there it shall be told thee of all things which are appointed for thee to do. And when I could not see for the glory of that light, being led by the hand of them that were with me, I came into Damascus. And one Ananias, a devout man according to the law, having a good report of all the Jews which dwelt there, came unto me, and stood and said unto me, Brother Saul, receive thy sight. And the same hour I looked up upon him. And he said, The God of our fathers hath chosen thee, that thou shouldest know his will, and see that just one, and shouldest hear the voice of his mouth. For thou shalt be his witness unto all men of what thou hast seen and heard. And now, why tarriest thou? Arise, and be baptized, and wash away thy sins, calling on the name of the Lord. And it came to pass that when I was come again to Jerusalem, even while I prayed in the temple, I was in a trance. And I saw him saying unto me, Make haste, and get thee quickly out of Jerusalem, for they will not receive thy testimony concerning me. And I said, Lord, they know that I imprisoned and beat in every synagogue them that believed on thee. And when the blood of thy martyr Stephen was shed, I also was standing by and consenting unto his death, and kept the raiment of them that slew him. And he said unto me, Depart, for I will send thee far hence unto the Gentiles. And they gave him audience unto this word, and then lifted up their voices and said, Away with such a fellow from the earth, for it is not fit that he should live. And as they cried out and cast off their clothes and threw dust into the air, the chief captain commanded him to be brought into the castle and bade that he should be examined by scourging, that he might know wherefore they cried so against him. And as they bound him with thongs, Paul said unto the centurion that stood by, Is it lawful for you to scourge a man that is a Roman and uncondemned? When the centurion heard that, he went and told the chief captain, saying, Take heed what thou doest, for this man is a Roman. Then the chief captain came and said unto him, Tell me, art thou a Roman? He said, Yea. And the chief captain answered, With a great sum obtained I this freedom. And Paul said, But I was free born. Then straightway they departed from him which should have examined him, and the chief captain also was afraid after he knew that he was a Roman, and because he had bound him. On the morrow, because he would have known the certainty wherefore he was accused of the Jews, he loosed him from his bands, and commanded the chief priests and all their council to appear, and brought Paul down, and set him before them. Chapter 23. And Paul, earnestly beholding the council, said, Men and brethren, I have lived in all good conscience before God until this day. And the high priest Ananias commanded them that stood by him to smite him on the mouth. Then said Paul unto him, God shall smite thee, thou whited wall? For sittest thou to judge me after the law, and commandest me to be smitten contrary to the law? And they that stood by said, Revilest thou God's high priest? Then said Paul, I wist not, brethren, that he was the high priest. For it is written, Thou shalt not speak evil of the ruler of thy people. But when Paul perceived that the one part was Sadducees and the other Pharisees, he cried out in the council, Men and brethren, I am a Pharisee, the son of a Pharisee. Of the hope and resurrection of the dead I am called in question. And when he had so said, there arose a dissension between the Pharisees and the Sadducees, and the multitude was divided. For the Sadducees say that there is no resurrection, neither angel nor spirit, but the Pharisees confess both. And there arose a great cry, and the scribes that were of the Pharisees' part arose and strove, saying, We find no evil in this man, but if a spirit or an angel hath spoken to him, let us not fight against God. And when there arose a great dissension, the chief captain, fearing lest Paul should have been pulled in pieces of them, commanded the soldiers to go down, and to take him by force from among them, and to bring him into the castle. And the night following, the Lord stood by him and said, Be of good cheer, Paul, for as thou hast testified of me in Jerusalem, so must thou bear witness also at Rome. And when it was day, certain of the Jews banded together and bound themselves under a curse, saying that they would neither eat nor drink till they had killed Paul. And they were more than 40 which had made this conspiracy. And they came to the chief priests and elders and said, We have bound ourselves under a great curse, that we will eat nothing until we have slain Paul. Now therefore, ye with the council, signify to the chief captain that he bring him down unto you tomorrow, as though ye would inquire something more perfectly concerning him. And we, or ever he come near, are ready to kill him. And when Paul's sister's son heard of their lying in wait, he went and entered into the castle, and told Paul. Then Paul called one of the centurions unto him, and said, Bring this young man unto the chief captain, for he hath a certain thing to tell him. So he took him, and brought him to the chief captain, and said, Paul the prisoner called me unto him, and prayed me to bring this young man unto thee, who hath something to say unto thee. Then the chief captain took him by the hand, and went with him aside privately, and asked him, What is that thou hast to tell me? And he said, The Jews have agreed to desire thee that thou wouldest bring down Paul tomorrow into the council, as though they would inquire somewhat of him more perfectly. But do not thou yield unto them, for there lie in wait for him of them more than 40 men, which have bound themselves with an oath that they will neither eat nor drink till they have killed him. And now are they ready, looking for a promise from thee. So the chief captain then let the young man depart, and charged him, See thou tell no man that thou hast showed these things to me. And he called unto him two centurions, saying, Make ready 200 soldiers to go to Caesarea, and horsemen 60, and spearmen 200, at the third hour of the night. And provide them beasts that they may set Paul on, and bring him safe unto Felix the governor. And he wrote a letter after this manner. Claudius Lysias, unto the most excellent governor Felix, sendeth greeting. This man was taken of the Jews, and should have been killed of them. Then came I with an army, and rescued him, having understood that he was a Roman. And when I would have known the cause wherefore they accused him, I brought him forth into their council, whom I perceived to be accused of questions of their law, but to have nothing laid to his charge worthy of death or of bonds. And when it was told me how that the Jews laid wait for the man, I sent straightway to thee, and gave commandment to his accusers also to say before thee what they had against him. Farewell. Then the soldiers, as it was commanded them, took Paul, and brought him by night to Antipatris. On the morrow they left the horsemen to go with him, and returned to the castle, who, when they came to Caesarea, and delivered the epistle to the governor, presented Paul also before him. And when the governor had read the letter, he asked of what province he was, and when he understood that he was of Cilicia, I will hear thee, said he, when thine accusers are also come. And he commanded him to be kept in Herod's judgment hall. Chapter 24. And after 5 days, Ananias the high priest descended with the elders and with a certain orator named Tertullus, who informed the governor against Paul. And when he was called forth, Tertullus began to accuse him, saying, Seeing that by thee we enjoy great quietness, and that very worthy deeds are done unto this nation by thy providence, we accept it always and in all places, most noble Felix, with all thankfulness. Notwithstanding, that I be not further tedious unto thee, I pray thee that thou wouldest hear us of thy clemency a few words. For we have found this man a pestilent fellow, and a mover of sedition among all the Jews throughout the world, and a ringleader of the sect of the Nazarenes, who also hath gone about to profane the temple, whom we took and would have judged according to our law. But the chief captain Lysias came upon us, and with great violence took him away out of our hands, commanding his accusers to come unto thee, by examining of whom thyself mayest take knowledge of all these things whereof we accuse him. And the Jews also assented, saying that these things were so. Then Paul, after that the governor had beckoned unto him to speak, answered, Forasmuch as I know that thou hast been of many years a judge unto this nation, I do the more cheerfully answer for myself, because that thou mayest understand that there are yet but 12 days since I went up to Jerusalem for to worship, and they neither found me in the temple disputing with any man, neither raising up the people, neither in the synagogues nor in the city. Neither can they prove the things whereof they now accuse me. But this I confess unto thee, that after the way which they call heresy, so worship I the God of my fathers, believing all things which are written in the law and in the prophets, and have hope toward God, which they themselves also allow, that there shall be a resurrection of the dead, both of the just and unjust. And herein do I exercise myself, to have always a conscience void of offense toward God and toward men. Now after many years I came to bring alms to my nation and offerings, whereupon certain Jews from Asia found me purified in the temple, neither with multitude nor with tumult, who ought to have been here before thee and object if they had aught against me. Or else let these same here say if they have found any evil doing in me while I stood before the council, except it be for this one voice, that I cried standing among them, touching the resurrection of the dead, I am called in question by you this day. And when Felix heard these things, having more perfect knowledge of that way, he deferred them and said, When Lysias the chief captain shall come down, I will know the uttermost of your matter. And he commanded a centurion to keep Paul, and to let him have liberty, and that he should forbid none of his acquaintance to minister or come unto him. And after certain days, when Felix came with his wife Drusilla, which was a Jewess, he sent for Paul, and heard him concerning the faith in Christ. And as he reasoned of righteousness, temperance, and judgment to come, Felix trembled, and answered, Go thy way for this time. When I have a convenient season, I will call for thee. He hoped also that money should have been given him of Paul, that he might loose him. Wherefore he sent for him the oftener, and communed with him. But after 2 years, Porcius Festus came into Felix's room, and Felix, willing to show the Jews a pleasure, left Paul bound. Chapter 25. Now when Festus was come into the province, after 3 days he ascended from Caesarea to Jerusalem. Then the high priest and the chief of the Jews informed him against Paul, and besought him, and desired favor against him, that he would send for him to Jerusalem, laying wait in the way to kill him. But Festus answered that Paul should be kept at Caesarea, and that he himself would depart shortly thither. Let them therefore, said he, which among you are able, go down with me, and accuse this man, if there be any wickedness in him. And when he had tarried among them more than 10 days, he went down unto Caesarea, and the next day, sitting on the judgment seat, commanded Paul to be brought. And when he was come, the Jews which came down from Jerusalem stood round about, and laid many and grievous complaints against Paul, which they could not prove. While he answered for himself, Neither against the law of the Jews, neither against the temple, nor yet against Caesar, have I offended anything at all. But Festus, willing to do the Jews a pleasure, answered Paul and said, Wilt thou go up to Jerusalem, and there be judged of these things before me? Then said Paul, I stand at Caesar's judgment seat, where I ought to be judged. To the Jews have I done no wrong, as thou very well knowest. For if I be an offender, or have committed anything worthy of death, I refuse not to die.
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1: In the beginning was the Word, and the Word was with God, and the Word was God. The same was in the beginning with God. All things were made by Him, and without Him was not anything made that was made. For in Him was life, and the life was the light of men, and the light shineth in darkness, and the darkness comprehended it not. Would you join us in prayer? Precious Father, we come to you today thanking you from the depth of our heart for the privilege of prayer. What a God that you are, that no matter what's going on in this world, you're still God. No matter what happens, you're still on the throne. Lord, no matter what takes place, you're still in charge. And Father, you invite us as your little children to just come to you and bring our burdens and prayers. And God, here we are again. Lord, would you teach us to pray? Teach us to trust you. Teach us to love you. Teach us to be obedient to you. Put a hunger in our heart for the Word of God. Fill us with your Spirit. And Lord, just the common salvation that you gave us. God, that we have a common, simple knowledge of the Word of the Lord. Because, Father, there's never been anything difficult about it. You just spoke it into existence and it's here. God, may we believe your Word. And Father, I thank you for the saints of God that you've saved down through the years, the many that are praying with us right now. And God, would you bless them, touch their precious lives. Lord, may they not be discouraged. God, these old bodies that's breaking down, God, it ain't gonna be long till you're gonna take us home. And I ask your blessings upon them. Father, I pray for those that are sick, those that are hurting, those that are going through trials. Lord, the battle's going to be over, and it's not going to be long till we're going to be home. But until that time, help us to just stand up, be erect, be the children of God you want us to be, and love you, and serve you, and honor you, and just simply live that life you want us to live. Thank you for your goodness. And Lord, would you bless the ones today that need to be saved? Save them by your grace. In Jesus' name we ask it. This is the Open Bible Hour, and this Brother Jerry Honeycutt, blessing to be with you again today. And as we come to the end of the week and in the end of on Friday here, how we want to just simply be a blessing. God is so good. He is. And don't let this world get your mind and your eyes off of the Lord. I want you to open your Bible again today, back to the book of Romans, chapter number 1. And as the Holy Spirit's been pressing upon my heart, paying close attention to the body and the natural creation of God. In other words, in the very creation, how God did it, how God set it up, and all that the Lord's done. Now, yesterday we looked in the Word of the Lord, and God said, for this cause, because man's just left God and he's changing everything, God said, all right, just take it another step down. And God gave them up unto, now if you'll remember, over in verse 24, God gave them up to uncleanness of their own lust. But they, with that lust that they was using instead of God, I mean, it came so deteriorating. Now, God has gave them up unto vile affections. And did you know something? After God saved you, how many of you had problems, maybe sexual problems, drinking problems, dope problems, cussing problems? What happened? Well, when you got saved, you quit casting. You quit those sinful things. Did not God help you do that? Well, God's interested in helping mankind in this sinful world. But when you push God back and you just said, I don't want him, God said, I'll let you go as far as you want to go unto foul affections. And what happened? And for even their women. Well, who was it that listened to the devil first in the very beginning? Eve sat down and listened to the serpent, Satan. And what's happening today? Women did change, and what's the wording of your Bible? The natural use. Well, what's the natural use of woman? To be a keeper at home. To have children. To raise children. Why, it's as natural for a woman to have a baby. Have you ever seen a man that ever had a baby naturally? Oh, they may adopt one, but they sure did not have it naturally. And your Bible said they changed the natural use of their body into that which is, against nature. Why, by nature, the woman is the only one that can have a child. Amen. And that's nature. So where is man now? Man is trying to change nature. So here the Supreme Court's ruling, the college ruling, educational ruling, political ruling, all of the arguments that's going on, blah, blah, blah. Where's God? He's on the throne. He's looking down, and I believe he's laughing. Oh, I believe he's looking and said, just how ridiculous can man get? I mean, folks, you go back in the Old Testament, and believe me, not much has changed. It's just as sinful back there as it was, all the sin and the nature that's going on today. And, the world today, without God, but against nature. Now, look at verse 27. And likewise, man follows. What happened? Eve lied. Who followed Eve? The man. Men, I want to tell you something. Here, fellas, that bless God, said, I'm the ruler of my house, but I'll tell you what. You listen to that wife more than you think you do. You'll follow a woman more than a man. Yes, it's just nature. Likewise, also the men, leaving all. Look at that little word, the natural use. What is the natural use that man has? God built your body like he did. And can I say to you, the only way that there has to be a marriage between a man and a woman to produce a child. There is the natural use of it. And he said, men achieve leaving the natural use of the woman. Okay. It's called sex. And we don't want to discuss this as a born-again believer. But folks, did you know something? Our television, our news, our papers, our literature is so full of sex today that it is a sickening sight. And they burned in their lust. Did not God turn their hearts and their lust unto uncleanness? A man's lust, is that not uncleanness and the filthiness in their mind? One toward another. I'll be honest with you, as a man, I've never wanted to be with another man. I married a little old girl down in Florida, and we lived together for 54 years, had 4 children, had a wonderful time, enjoyed life naturally, and we loved one another, and we had children, and we were happy about it. Yes, amen. That's natural. But men with men, and notice what it says, working that which is unseemly. Lord, I wonder what that word unseemly actually means. Can I read to you the little word unseemly right in the dictionary? It is not fit or becoming. It's uncomely, unbecoming, indecent. And he quotes the word, "My sons, let your unseemly discord cease." Unseemly means indecently, unbecomingly, not fit. Oh, my soul, unseemly. Disgraceful is what it actually is. And in other words, they which is unseemly. And then thought goes on, and receiving in themselves that recompense of their error which was meet. Folks, did it ever dawn on you? How is age spread? By the organs of the man. And in other words, here he said, by receiving in themselves diseases. How do you get any disease from one another? From the man. In other words, how is a child born? From the seed of the man. How is sin and diseases born? From the very body of man and the seed of man. So receiving in themselves that recompense of their error which was meet. God will give you a disease for going against His natural principle in life. And folks, how in this world we're living in, one of the curses of our days, of the last days, is the satanic powers of the sodomy and the sinfulness and going against nature. Was God against it in the Old Testament? Yes. Is God against it in the New Testament? Yes. Is God against it completely? Yes, He is. In fact, God set up the order of the home in the Old Testament with Adam and Eve. He comes to the New Testament, and what does He give the church the order? Oh, the Apostle Paul, as he writes, "Men, be the head of your house. Women, submit and live for God." You want to have a happy home? Let me tell you something. Live for God. Put your life, your very body, in the hands of the Lord. I trust you'll have a wonderful weekend. God bless you.
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1: The Prince of Peace. I'm going to tell you something. Listen, you're not going to fix what's going on. Right now, they're trying to bring peace in the Middle East. It's not going to happen. They may calm things down a little while. They might be able to get them calmed down for a little bit. Hey, but they're not going to bring peace. But there will be peace someday, because the Prince of Peace is coming back in power and glory, and he's going to set up a kingdom, thank God, and he's going to rule and reign on this earth, and the curse will be lifted, and the lion and the lamb will lay down together. There will be peace upon the earth when he comes. And he said, when you pray, say, thy kingdom come. And you know what that is? That's a good premillennial prayer right there. Thy kingdom come. Thy will be done. The earth is in heaven. When he comes, the will of God will be done. How about that? On earth as it is in heaven. And he said, well, we're in the kingdom right now. Do you think the will of God's being done on this earth like it is in heaven right now? Hey, but we're told to pray for that. That's going to happen. Will that prayer be answered? Yeah, that prayer will be answered. He's coming, thank God. Amen. Listen, but I want to get to this last part. Now, listen. There's anticipation, but here it is now. I want you to get this. So the last place said, he said, thy will be done in earth as it is in heaven. So all of this is praise and worship. Okay. Now, I can't do anything about the will of God in the Middle East right now, and the peace and stop all the wars and all that kind of stuff. But I'll tell you what I can do. I can let his will be done in my life. I can submit myself to him. I can pray the will of God be done in my heart. I pray the will of God be done in my heart, in my home. I can pray the will of God be done in this church. Y'all with me today? Are we to pray? Thy kingdom come, thy will be done. Here's what I want you to get. Now listen. We're getting to the message finally. All of that, and it's not going to last long. But you listen to it, okay? What this is worship. And you know what worship is? Worship is prostrating yourself before someone in adoration, but it's also yielding yourself, submitting yourself unto that person. There's the illustration. I mean, go to Genesis 37. I want to give you, we'll take the Old Testament, and we'll get a couple examples, okay? And they're all through it. They're all through it. But we're going to look at two of them today. Genesis chapter 37, story of Joseph. Does everybody remember the story of Joseph? You know, he was Jacob's son, and Jacob made him that coat of many colors. And the Bible said here in chapter 37, verse 4, okay, and his brethren saw that his father loved him more than all his brethren. They hated him and could not speak peaceably unto him. They didn't know what's going on in this family and everything, but in the providence of God, God raised up this man, and he became a type of Christ, an extensive type of Christ. Okay, and so the Lord had big plans for Joseph, but he had to be sold by his brethren for that to happen. They had to get jealous of him, hate him, and they did. And so they saw his father loved him more than them. They hated him, could not speak peaceably to him. Verse 5, Joseph dreamed a dream, and he told his brethren, they hate him yet the more. And he said unto them, hear, I pray you, this dream which I have dreamed. For behold, we were binding sheaves in the field, and lo, my sheaf arose, and also stood up upright. And behold, your sheaves stood round about, and made made obeisance to my sheaf. So Joseph, she stands up, and all of theirs got around him and made obeisance to his sheep. What made them mad? You know what they said? They said, and his brethren said unto him, shalt thou indeed reign over us? Or shalt thou indeed have dominion over us? And they hated him yet the more for his dreams and his words. And he dreamed yet another dream, and he told his brethren and said, behold, I've dreamed a dream more. And behold, the sun and the moon and 11 stars made obeisance to me. And he told it to his father and his brethren, and his father rebuked him and said to him, what is this dream that thou hast dreamed? Shall I and thy mother and thy brethren indeed come to bow down ourselves to thee, to the earth? You know what that is? That's worship. That's when, hey, that's whenever they were, as a form of worship here, his sheep stood up and all theirs bowed down, did obeisance. And then he said, he had another dream, and said, now his mom and daddy's bowing down. Jacob got upset with that, because what he's saying here is he's had a dream and they're all prostrating themselves before him and acknowledging him and paying obeisance unto him. You know what that is? It's worship. Go to 2 Samuel chapter number 9. Now Jesus said, when you pray, say, thy kingdom come, thy will be done, and earth as in heaven. And you know what that is? That's worship. Go to 2 Samuel chapter number 9. Love this story. I ain't preached on it in a while. Maybe the Lord will let me pretty soon. I don't know. Maybe again before I finish the course. David Mephibosheth. Here's a picture of the grace of God. David's the king. Mephibosheth's a picture of the sinner. Ziba's a picture of the Holy Ghost. And so he's living in Lodabar. Jonathan is a picture of Christ. David said, is there yet any that's left of the house of Saul that I may show him kindness for Jonathan's sake? And there was the house of Saul, a servant whose name was Ziba. And when they called him unto David, the king said unto him, art thou Ziba? And he said, thy servant is he. And the king said, is there not yet any of the house of Saul that I may show kindness of God unto him, the kindness of God unto him? And Ziba said unto the king, Jonathan hath yet a son, which is lame on his feet. And the king said unto him, where is he? And Ziba said unto the king, behold, he is in the house of Maker, the son of Amiel, in Lodabar. And King David sent and fetched him out of the house of Maker, the son of Amiel, from Lodabar. And Mephibosheth, the son of Jonathan, the son of Saul, was coming to David. He fell on his face and did reverence. And David said, Mephibosheth, and he answered, behold, thy servant. And David said unto him, fear not, for I will surely show thee the kindness for Jonathan thy father's sake, and will restore thee all the land of Saul of thy father, and thou shalt eat bread at my table continually. And he bowed himself and said, what is thy servant that thou shouldest look upon such a dead dog as I am? So Mephibosheth had been crippled by a fall. A maid dropped him, and he was crippled when he's a little bitty boy. Okay? And he was the grandson of Saul. David's come upon the throne, and so he's now considered an enemy. And so they flee with him, and he gets off, and he winds up down here in Lodabar, which is desert places. It's the house of no bread. That's where he's dwelling at. And he is in the most pitiful conditions down here in this place. His grandfather Saul is dead, and Jonathan's dead, and here he is, and he's just at their mercy, and he probably feels like it. If King David finds out where he's at, he'll be slain. And David comes on the throne, though, but he had a covenant made with Jonathan, and he loved Jonathan. And he said, is there any left of the house of Saul that I may show him kindness for Jonathan's sake? Not do this for Hoopvale, but for Jonathan's sake. I'm going to do something for Jonathan's sake. Well, I'm glad God, for Christ's sake, has delivered us. Forgiven us. Ephesians 4:30. Amen. God, for Christ's sake, forgiven us. And so he said, and Ziba's a servant there, and he said, yeah, there's one left. And he said, well, you go fetch him and bring him. And I want him to come live with me. I want to bring him to the palace. I want to set him down at my table, and he's going to eat bread. Listen, he's not going to just eat crumbs. He's going to dine with me. He's going to eat with the king. He's going to sit at my table, thank God. Yeah. And you know what? And Ziba goes and gets him. Goes down there, and I can imagine, I think it's about 60 miles, I've heard, I don't know. But they roll up, and maybe they're hearing something. You hear horses coming, and they look, so what is, and it's, hey, that's the king's horses. That's the king's carriage. Probably scare him to death. He's wondering, how can I hide? How can I get away? And some soldier, Ziba, comes up walking, and he comes down. He's probably got on some royal stuff because he's pretty high up. He comes down. He knocks on the door, and he said, is this the house of a maker? Is there a Mephibosheth here? Yes, there is. He comes in with the news. It's not the news you're going to die because of who you are. It's the news that the king, for the sake of another, wants you to come, be his son, and live with him, and eat at his table, thank God. So he picked him up, and he didn't say, you get there the best way you can. He didn't say, you hang on.

0: that's all on Ziba, thank God, to make sure that he's safely brought to the palace. And they come rolling in right up their cowl. Now look at it. Here it is. Look, here's worship. Did you see it? Verse 6, when Mephibosheth, the son of Jonathan, son of Saul, was coming to David, he fell on his face and did reverence. You know what that is? That's worship.
1: 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We hope it was a blessing to you, and we hope you'll tune in next time for the Bible Believers Broadcast. 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
2: 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This is Pastor Stephen Aldridge. Thank you so much for joining us today. 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

0: Now let's go to the First Baptist Church of Conestee with the final part of this week's message.
1: My boys, I'm thinking about my husband. I'm thinking about what happened. I'm thinking about my home. I'm thinking about Eva. I mean, when she figured it up and got down to the bottom, it was negative. Negative. Well, it is possible to live in the negative, to express in the negative. But I'm going to tell you something. Your life is not a negative. No matter where it has been up to this point or what you have gone through, your life is a positive or a plus. When Jesus died on that cross, the disciples looked at it as a negative. The king has been crucified. The soldiers looked at it as a negative. The religious crowd said it is a negative as they mocked him. But if you look at that cross, it ain't no minus. It's a positive. And I want you to know more came out of that cross than what we could ever add up. I mean, even individually, each one of us, there's no way you can add up everything you got out of that cross. And it keeps on coming and blessing and filling us. Think of what came out of him. She said, I went out full, but you didn't come home empty. You didn't come home empty. Now, could you imagine the Lord reaching over and getting her math paper? You ever hear somebody say, I wasn't good in math? Well, she wasn't good in math. And send one out, the way you figured this, let me have it. And he takes that little math paper and he writes down Obed. She said, Obed, who's that? So that's, man, I'm going to give, that's your redeemer. You're going to marry him. Or your daughter-in-law is going to marry him.
2: Right.
1: You're thinking about that? Your daughter-in-law is going, Ruth's going to marry him. Let me write out something down here too. How about Obed? Who's Obed? That's a baby that's coming out of that union. How about Jesse? That's the next one. How about David? That's the king. And then cap it off, I'm going to put Jesus right in there at the bottom. Now you do the figures on that. Ooh, it's too great to add up. And you say, well, how do you know that her math was off? Well, look over in chapter number 4, if you will. Look in verse number 13. So Boaz took Ruth, and she was his wife. When he went in unto her, the Lord gave her conception. She bare a son. Naomi never thought there was going to be a son, not in this connection. And the women said unto Naomi, blessed be the Lord, which hath not left thee this day without a kinsman, that his name may be famous in Israel. And he shall be unto thee a restorer of thy life. Now they're talking to Naomi, not Ruth. And a nourisher of thine old age for thy daughter-in-law which loveth thee. Look at this. Which is better to thee than 7 sons. Oh, want you to know, this is a plus and a positive. God's using the trail of her life, bringing her, thank God, out with so much. She went and came. When she went, she didn't have what she came with. Because when she came with everything in this young lady. God using the goings and comings of her life to bring someone out. Listen to me, children. God using your life, in this world, to let you see that he's doing something that counts for eternity. Now, I close with this. Since I've been assuming and talking to her, Naomi, I'm going to end it out that way. You notice the Bible, well, look what it said there. It said, and Naomi took the child. They ain't even talking about Ruth. And laid it in her bosom. And she became nurse. And the women, her neighbors, gave it a name, saying, look at this. You said, well, I thought that was Ruth's son. Well, technically it was. But heaven had a different view. She said she'd never have a boy. Did you look back there in chapter number one? She said, I can't have, and verse 12, verse 13 said, even if I could, would you tarry? I can't get you no hug. I got nothing in me. And it said, the women, her neighbors, gave it a name saying, there's a son born to who? Woo! I want to let God do the figuring of my life. There are going to be some ups and downs and twists and turns and some bumps in the road and some things that we won't like. But honey, take those figures and give them to Jesus. And she's holding that little baby under Naomi of son is born. I don't even make sense, does it? Not to us, but to God. And I can see her holding that little baby in her arms. So I'm going to talk to her. So now, Naomi, I hear you spent quite a bit of time in Moab. Oh, yeah, I did. She's looking at that baby. I did. I bet it's rough down there. Oh, yeah, it was rough. I hear you had it hard. Terrible trial, she said, yeah. Yeah, it was. And she's looking at that baby. And it's hard to explain how the two can come together. She was bitter over that past. She wouldn't want nobody else to go through that. But she's blessed with what come out of it. Haven't you had something happen in your life that's bitter? Zero negative. If you could, you would erase it. Until you give it to God. Now you're saying, I wouldn't take nothing for that. I wouldn't want, I've said it myself in mine and my wife's life, some things that happened. I wouldn't want nobody else to ever experience that. I didn't like it when I went through it. I thought it was a minus, sure enough. But I wouldn't change it for the world because my greatest blessings came out of it. She's rocking that baby. She said she'd never have. She said, yeah, it was bad. It was bad. I was bitter. But it was worth it all. Children, what God has let you bring out can be such a blessing to you and a blessing to others. But you'll have to give the figures to Him. Every time she looks at that baby, she sees Moab. She sees her husband, the two boys. But there's something in that saying, God, I don't know how you could do something like this, but I'm glad you did. Here's the math on it. This boy will be better to you than seven sons.
2: That's right.
1: He'll come in and love on you. Yeah. And sing that song, I'm redeemed by love divine. Glory, glory. She went into Moab. The trip sometimes will cause you to lose it all so you can bring out everything. Once you get it figured right. I need your trip. God knows we needed Naomi's trip. Hung up in chapter 1. Oh, it was so bad. But where would we be if it hadn't been for her goings and comings and everything that come out of it?
2: That's all the time we have for today. We pray that we've been a blessing to you. Thank you so much for listening. Join us again tomorrow, same time, same place, while we seek Him first.

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1: 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Thank you so much for tuning in today. 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

0: This will be part number 5 of our message this week, coming out of Luke chapter 24.
1: Let us embrace the Father. Amen. Let us enjoy the chicken.
2: Yeah. Yep.
1: Right. Let us enjoy the sirloins and the man T-bone steaks. Amen. Hey, the pursuit of happiness. How long has it been since you, man, just sit back? Brother Eddie, man, he don't have any clue. Man, I'm going to tell you what. It had to be God. Brother Eddie sat down in my office yesterday. He told you a little bit about it. He sat down in my office yesterday and he said, "Preacher, I was in the radio room the other day." And he said, "I just stopped." And he said, "I just began to think about, you know, I've got all these things we got to do at the ministry, all these things we got to do at church, and all these things, all these places we got to go, all these places we got to be." And don't ever do that. You ever do that? He said, "But I just stopped," and said, "The Lord just began to speak to my heart and say, why don't you just slow down and thank me for what I've done today? Why are you always expecting me to do something out there? Why don't you just expect, why can't you just rejoice what I've already done?" Oh, when he said that, I'm like, that's me. That's me right there. I'm always like, come on, let's go build this. Let's go. Why can't we get it done soon enough? Hey, why won't you slow down? Why don't you just thank God for what he's done today? Glory to God, church. Do you realize, man, in 1776, this church wasn't here, but about 80 years later, we had a church.
2: Yeah.
1: Look at where she's at today.
2: Amen.
1: 200 years, nearly 200 years later, here we are. Still surviving, still going on for God, sending missions all over the world.
2: Hey.
1: Radio station. Hello? You think that might be what the devil's fighting a little bit?
2: Amen.
1: Praise God. I'm going to tell you something. The old flag may be tattered, but she's still up.
2: Amen.
1: I'm going to close with saying this. Listen, I want you to know this morning, whatever you're looking for, it ain't in the nation. It's in Jesus. Your pursuit of happiness is not in a new car. It's not in a boat. It's not in land. It's not in a new aircraft. Hey, listen, it's in Jesus Christ. Can't find it at UPS or FedEx, and it ain't going to come. It definitely ain't going to come in Amazon or DoorDash. Your happiness is in Jesus Christ. You know what happens when you get saved by the grace of God? All of a sudden, you realize your purpose for life. The purpose is Him. We were singing it this morning. I know my name is written there. I mean, listen, I don't mean to be disrespectful, okay? Please don't. I hope you all understand. I'm not trying to be disrespectful. But all of them stars in Hollywood's going to burn up one of these days.
2: Amen.
1: Every one of them, everything on that street's going to be gone.
2: Right.
1: But those of us that thank God that accepted Christ and got our name put down on His roll.
2: Yep.
1: Hey. Why are you so happy, preacher? Because I know this, amen, that my retirement's out of this world, glory to God. Hey, listen, I'm excited because I know this. I know my Redeemer liveth, thank God. I know that cross brought me close to the love and joy and the peace that I need, amen. I know that that cross showed me how to love everybody else.
2: Yeah.
1: Have you ever noticed that people want peace, love, joy, and all those things without having Christ?
2: Yeah.
1: And then if you say anything to them, they're ready to punch you in the face. I'm like, I thought you wanted love, peace, and joy, and happiness. It's because it's not based on Jesus. Jesus Christ will change your life, man. I'm going to ask you musicians to come. Benjamin Franklin, he was a skeptic, but I really believe that Benjamin Franklin got right with God in his latter years. Benjamin Franklin said this. He said, "I've lived, sir, a long time, and the longer I live, the more convincing proofs I see of this truth, that God governs the affairs of man. And if a sparrow cannot fall to the ground without his notice, is it probable that an empire can rise without his aid? Don't tell me that God wasn't in the founding of this thing. Them little old pilgrims, man, got on that Mayflower. They sailed the ocean. I'm going to tell you something, man. I'm going to tell you, I believe this. They missed their course a long ways from where they needed to be. But God, through a wind, pointed them in the direction that they needed to go, in a place where, hey, listen, where the Indians had died off because of a plague that had took place there in Massachusetts. They ended up in a place where they could thrive, in a place where they could enjoy life. Did you know this morning? I believe that our pursuit of happiness comes from a pursuit to know God and a free pardon of sin. He is my life, Brother Keith. He's my liberty. He's my pursuit of happiness. Jesus said this. You know why we love Him? Because He loved us first. That's why. How many of y'all have ever been to the Washington Monument? Raise your hand. Several people. Okay. Did you know that the Washington Monument is the tallest structure in Washington, D.C.? Did you know that? Do you know how tall the Washington Monument is? Does anybody know? Got up for something you don't know. Thanks to Google. Amen. I'm going to tell you what, I about fell out in the chair when I got this. The Washington Monument is 555 feet high. Hello? Now, some of you Bible people know where I'm going. You know what the number of grace is? Hello? 5 is the number of grace. God said, look, shed my grace. On top of the Washington Monument is an aluminum cap. Facing the east, there's an inscription on the tallest structure in Washington, D.C., a structure that stands between the White House and the Capitol building. The tallest structure in Washington, D.C., the capital of America, tallest structure faces the east with these words, in Latin, Laus Deo, which means praise be to God. And every morning when the sun comes up, over that Washington Monument, America says to God, praise be to God. They tried to build it. The preacher, that Bible ain't got nothing to do with our nation. Okay, well, you can think what you want to, but they tried to build the Washington Monument in line with everything else. They couldn't do it. They got to digging, and man, they hit some marshy soil, and the builder said, well, we're not building it here. It can't be built here. They moved it 300, I think it's 70 feet over to another location. When I read that, I began to think about that Bible, what the Bible said. The wise man built his house upon a rock. If we're out of alignment with him, we're out of alignment with all.
2: Amen.
1: In the morning, no matter what man Republicans do, no matter what the president does, no matter what the Democrats or listen, no matter what the independents do in the morning, thank God in the morning stands the structure in the capital of America. Amen. And when the sun comes up, it says, praise be to God. Amen.
2: Amen.
1: You know what's scary, though? Man, that New Testament said this. When we won't praise Him, the rocks will cry out. Can I say something to you this morning? What America needs is your prayers. these men and women to rise to the occasion and say, this is still the greatest nation on earth. Nobody needs to send missionaries to us. We need to send missionaries to them.
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5: With Pastor and News, I'm Bob Agnew in Washington. A lot of wildfires burning in Minnesota and Canada, sending smoke down to the U.S. In New York, 72-year-old nurse Barbara Glickenstein says she's spending more time indoors.
6: I'm healthy, but I know what air particles do to the body, and I wish more people were wearing masks and little babies and children were inside.
5: Doctors say some studies also indicate smoke can harm pregnant women, increasing the risk of premature births and low-weight babies who could be born with breathing problems. That could last for life. The impact of an early heat wave in Europe is being felt by people there.
7: Heat that hit Europe exceptionally early and hard this year appears to have led to a spike in deaths, with well over 10,000 more people dying at the height of the heat wave than would normally have been expected. Measures of what researchers call excess mortality, the difference between the normally expected number of deaths and the actual number, spiked in late June, with parts of Europe experiencing record temperatures. Experts caution that it takes a while for a full picture to emerge and that many heat-related deaths will never formally be recorded as such. For example, a heart attack, which can be triggered by extreme heat exposure, may be listed on a death certificate simply as a heart attack. I'm Charles de Ledesma.
5: China says it has never interfered in U.S. elections, despite what President Trump was saying last night.
8: On Thursday night, in an address to the nation, President Donald Trump said this.
9: China and other countries have been trying to meddle in our elections. Evidence of fraud has been buried.
8: Now China has responded, saying it has never interfered in U.S. elections and has no interest in doing so. And China says Washington should stop making what it says are groundless accusations. Donna Water, Washington.
5: And it's slow going on Wall Street. The Dow right now is off 56 points. The NASDAQ down by 346. The S&P 500 struggling. It's down 53 points. This is SRN News. It's not too early to be thinking about Christmas, as Michael Harrington explains.
10: First Liberty Institute and the law firm Jones Day have sent a demand letter to the state of Connecticut. At issue is a policy barring all religious displays, including nativity scenes, from the lobby of the state capitol in Hartford. First Liberty argues that, quote, the Constitution does not forbid the display of a nativity scene at the state capitol, and the denial of such a request based on its religious nature violates the free speech clause. Michael Harrington reporting.
5: Clergymen and other evangelical leaders are warning about the dangers of a new type of gambling. Prediction markets, Kalshi, Polymarket, and other rapidly growing markets allow people to make wagers on real-life events in the news, predict what will happen. Critics say that's kind of betting could influence events such as elections. There have already been cases of staffers working on statewide campaigns admitting to using inside trader information. This is SRN News. Here's Rich Thomas now with a midday Wall Street Business Report.
11: Wall Street opened lower this morning as world markets tumbled, with Tokyo's Nikkei 225 losing 4% amid a sell-off of computer chip makers and other AI-related shares. Shares in Taiwan fell 6.5%. Oil prices are surging as fighting in the Middle East intensifies. Crude prices are up more than 10% in just a week. The average long-term mortgage rate climbed this week to its highest level in almost a year, driving up borrowing costs for prospective home buyers. Mortgage buyer Freddie Mac says benchmark 30-year fixed mortgage rate rose to 6.55%, up from 6.49% last week. Netflix slumped more than 11% overnight. The video streaming company's forecast for the current quarter fell below Wall Street's expectations. For the Wall Street Business Report, I'm Rich Thomason.
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13: It's homecoming time again here at Tabernacle Baptist Church. Since 1952, we have been proclaiming the gospel of Jesus Christ to the upstate and around the world. Our pastor, Dr. Doug Benton, continues to send forth the truth of the Bible through our pulpit here at Tabernacle, as well as through TBMI, the Christian School, the Baptist College, the Media Group, WTBI Radio, the Children's Home, the Bookstore, and many other avenues. Coming up this Sunday, July the 19th, we will be celebrating 74 years of steadfastness as we continue to move forward. And we would love to see you. Come enjoy a latte in the Overflow Coffee Shop when we open at 9 a.m. Or perhaps enjoy the Lawson family singing at 10:30, or the Hinkle family singing at 2:30. Pastor Benton will be preaching in the morning service. Brian Coates will be preaching in the afternoon service. And we will eat a delicious meal together in between services with ham, chicken, and all the fixins. We'll also have homemade desserts and southern sweet tea. 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Don't miss it. 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

It's time now for A Walk Down Memory Lane, the program dedicated to the great gospel songs of yesteryear. During the next half hour, you can hear the Christian classics that never get old. So brush the dust off that Bible and put on your shoes for A Walk Down Memory Lane.

The Tabernacle Baptist Church Choir and a song called The Dearest Friend. And with that good number, we welcome you to this special Friday edition of WTBI's Walk Down Memory Lane. Good afternoon. I'm Brother John Henry Watts. And it is so good to be your host for the program once again. And as many of you know, we do come your way every weekday at this same time with some great old-fashioned gospel favorites. Well, today on the program, like I said, it's a special program featuring some music from Tabernacle, songs recorded during worship services at Tabernacle Baptist Church or recorded in studios by people long associated with Tabernacle Baptist Church and Ministries. And for one very special reason, this coming Sunday marks the, well, actually, it's this following Monday, the 20th, actually marks the 74th anniversary of the founding of Tabernacle Baptist Church. That was in 1952. But the homecoming services will be Sunday, a special Sunday morning service beginning at 10:30 a.m. And then following that service, there will be a special lunch in the church cafeteria. And then after that, at 2 o'clock, the afternoon, a special afternoon service, and no evening service. The service is actually being moved up to 2. So anyway, but everyone is invited to be a part of homecoming as Tabernacle Baptist Church celebrates and thanks the Lord for 74 wonderful years. So some music from Tabernacle on today's broadcast. There is just one thing we do regret, kind of a sad note. This past week marked the homegoing of the man who was longtime pastor of Tabernacle Baptist Church. Dr. Melvin Aiken pastored the church for exactly 21 years and, of course, served as the director of the mission board here, Tabernacle Baptist Missions International, TBMI. He served as its director for 10 years. We certainly cherish his memory. Let's listen as he was a well-known soloist, but often sang with his wife, duets with his wife. Let's listen as Dr. Melvin and Mrs. Marcy Aiken sing this song by way of recording, of course, Beyond Tomorrow, as we look toward the future.

And that's Dr. Melvin Akin himself, a solo symphony of praise. And this special broadcast of A Walk Down Memory Lane today is dedicated to Dr. Akin's memory especially, but also in anticipation of the great future that the Lord may have for us. If our Lord doesn't come back first, that would be an even greater future. But if the Lord wants to continue the ministry, we look forward to that as well. And we anticipate the special homecoming day Sunday for Tabernacle Baptist Church, celebrating and thanking the Lord for 74 years of ministry since the founding of the church in 1952 by more than 200 charter members. And we're so thankful that the Lord has carried on the church and allowed it to begin a number of ministries, including WTBI Radio. Well, we're featuring music from Tabernacle today, and we couldn't say something about Tabernacle music without mentioning one man who has been the minister of music here at Tabernacle for quite some time, Brother Hobart Stevens. And if my memory serves me correctly, I believe he is only the fifth man to be the music minister here at Tabernacle Baptist Church. Let's hear Brother Stevens and the Grace Trio and a song that he wrote called God is Able to Make All Grace Abound.

Brother Hobart Stevens and the Grace Trio. God is able to make all grace abound, and he certainly is. The Lord has been merciful to and gracious to Tabernacle Baptist Church over the past 74 years, and we believe he will be into the future as well. So much more I could say, but don't forget Homecoming Sunday, this coming Sunday, just 2 days away at Tabernacle Baptist Church, Sunday, July 19th, marking 74 years of ministry, and the special homecoming service begins at 10:30 a.m., and then there will be another special afternoon service beginning at 2 o'clock. Well, there are many more songs that I could play, but I think one that would be very appropriate to close out the program would be the Tabernacle Baptist Church Choir and their arrangement of I Know Who Holds Tomorrow.

You've been on A Walk Down Memory Lane, the program dedicated to the great gospel songs of yesteryear. 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

Welcome to the Patriot Pulpit's daily walk through the Word, helping you thrive as a Christian and as a citizen. I'm Brian Coates, and I hope you're having a great day today. We're going to be in Judges chapter 2 and verse number 12. The Bible says, "And they forsook the Lord God of their fathers, which brought them out of the land of Egypt, and followed other gods, of the gods of the people that were round about them, and bowed themselves unto them, and provoked the Lord to anger." Today's portion of the podcast, we're going to examine the process by which a society goes from following God to walking away from God. This is obviously rooted in believers, frankly, and the reason that I feel that way is of passages throughout the scripture where if the believers would stay focused on God, it would help others around them be converted to that process. And you can grow the godliness of a nation in a grassroots format by making sure the believers are strengthened on a personal level. Most religions of the world don't function that way. They have a top-down method where everybody disappears for the greater good. That's why you have kamikazes, and that's why you have Muslim extremists, and that's why you have religious movements in the world where all they care about is what some dictator tells them from the top. Well, we don't go through a dictator, and we don't go through a priest, and we don't go through, we go directly to God. That is our top down. And having said that, if everybody on the bottom will do their part, it will help that process be even stronger and stronger and stronger. This particular verse shows us some things that this group of people did in the turning away process from God. I'll read it again. "And they forsook the Lord God of their fathers, which brought them out of the land of Egypt, and followed other gods, of the gods of the people that were round about them, and bowed themselves unto them, and provoked the Lord to anger." It was a process, okay? They forsook the Lord God of their fathers. They walked away. Their fathers had been faithful, but they decided to walk away. Their fathers had been worshipers, but they walked away. Their fathers had been consistent at times, but they decided to walk away. And that's oftentimes what happens in a society. One group will hold the line and will be strong and will be consistent, and then the next group that comes along will just drop the ball, so to speak. But then he reminds us who they forsook. They forsook the one which brought them out of the land of Egypt. They forsook the God that saved them in the first place. This is a massive backsliding event, a huge prodigal son story where they just walked away from the God that saved them. I don't understand some things that I'm seeing today where churches that I know 25 years ago, 50 years ago, upheld the truths of the Word of God, upheld the standards that the Scripture so clearly highlights, carried a torch that blazed so fervently in a very dark world, and they just

away. And I don't know what the motive is. You can speculate money. You can speculate laziness. There's all kinds of things you can guess. All I know in this verse is that they forsook the God of their fathers, which brought them out of the land of Egypt. And then it said, and followed other gods of the gods of the people that were round about them. And that's how it happens, right? Walk away from God to walk towards somebody else's God. Walk away from what they know to be true and right and holy towards things that are sinful and deceitful and unrighteous. And even in the great falling away that we're experiencing before the coming of Christ, there are churches that if you walk in the door, you would not know it was a church because they've walked away from God. But then it says, and bowed themselves unto them and provoked the Lord to anger. Not only did they walk away from God and walk toward the other gods of the people surrounding them, but now they're bowing themselves down to that God. They're actually investing their time, their energy, and their worship into that other entity. And that's also what's destroying the Christian movement in the United States and around the world. People are walking away from what their fathers taught them and walking toward and the gods of those around them and then bowing down to them. So I wrote this little phrase down, and we'll get this posted on Facebook, this phrase. If I allow it, I will accept it. And if I accept it, I will advance it. What does that mean? If I never allow it, I'm never going to be advancing it. I'm never going to be pushing it forward if I don't ever allow it. We have got to have a zero tolerance policy for sin and wickedness. And we have to have a zero tolerance policy for compromise and for getting up to the edge of sin, getting up close to sin, rubbing shoulders with sinfulness. We've got to have a zero tolerance policy. There's some kind of an idea out there today that if we will rub shoulders or even lock arms with sinfulness, somehow we can be more efficient in reaching the world. That is so far from true. What is true is that if I allow it, I will accept it, and if I accept it, I will advance it. But in the reverse, if I never allow it, I will never accept it, and if I never accept it, I will never advance it. If I never take one drink, I'll never be a drunkard. If I never steal one item, I'll never be a thief. And that is the truth of this concept today. Thank you for joining us for the Patriot Pulpit's daily walk through the Word. Our email address is patriotpulpit@gmail.com. Let's pray together. Thank you, Father, for these listeners. I pray that you bless them throughout the day today. In Jesus' name, amen.

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1: It's homecoming time again here at Tabernacle Baptist Church. Since 1952, we have been proclaiming the gospel of Jesus Christ to the upstate and around the world. Our pastor, Dr. Doug Benton, continues to send forth the truth of the Bible through our pulpit here at Tabernacle, as well as through TBMI, the Christian School, the Baptist College, the Media Group, WTBI Radio, the Children's Home, the Bookstore, and many other avenues. Coming up this Sunday, July the 19th, we will be celebrating 74 years of steadfastness as we continue to move forward. And we would love to see you. 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Don't miss it. 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Pastor Doug Benton. 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
3: All right, thank you so much for tuning in. We're going to get right back in here in Galatians chapter number 4 and verse 4. But when the fullness of the time was come, look here, God sent forth his son, made of a woman, made under the law, to redeem them that were under the law, that we might receive the adoption of sons. Okay? And it was a great day when Jesus came. Amen. Born of a virgin, came into this old sin-cursed world right here and made an impact on our world. Amen. Amen. Thank God. Amen. For that virgin birth of the Lord Jesus Christ when he came. Amen. When Jesus came. You ever thought about that? You sat down and think about it a while. You know, when I say this, when Jesus came, already dealt with this. Number one, life came. He said, I am come that they might have life, that they might have it more abundantly. And then John 12:46 says, I am come a light into the world. When Jesus came, light came. And whosoever believeth on me should not abide in darkness. That's right. And number three, we left off with this on yesterday. When Jesus came, the Lord has come. Amen. Amen. The Lord has come. Praise God. The power of the highest overshadowed Mary there in Luke chapter number 1. And I would call that canopy, I guess. Someone wrote this down, this canopy of divine Shekinah glory came, amen, came the Lord Jesus Christ, okay? And we left off saying this, I believe. You know, Christ not just one of the boys. Christ was God tabernacled in humanity. Yes, he was. I mean, the God the Father and the Son, the Holy Ghost, the Trinity, thank God. And when Jesus came, life came. When Jesus came, light came. When Jesus came, the Lord came. Amen. The Lord has come. Amen. And then number 4, I want to say this. When Jesus came, liberty came. Amen. Before we were saved, listen, we could not serve God as we needed to serve God. Why? Because sin then was our master. Sin was our master. But you think about it now, but because of the liberating power of Christ from sin's penalty and sin's power, listen to this, amen, we can feel a wonderful sense of liberty to serve the Lord, amen. Thank God. You think about John chapter 8, there in verse 36, free indeed, amen. Talks about that. We are surely, as the Bible says, free indeed. Did you hear what I said? I'm free indeed. I guess you heard me, didn't you? I'm free indeed, because when Jesus came, liberty came. Thank God. Hallelujah. And I have received Christ as my personal Savior. So listen, I have liberty to serve the Lord, amen. And I'm free from the penalty, amen, of sin's power, amen. And I'm free from sin's penalty. Thank God for that Jesus brought liberty, thank God, when he came. Time's coming gone. God bless you. Gotta go.
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1: With SRN News, I'm Bob Agnew in Washington. In his nationwide address Thursday evening, President Trump again called on Congress to ensure ballot integrity by passing the Save America Act. On the Salem News program this week on Capitol Hill with Tony Perkins, House Speaker Mike Johnson predicts that may come as early as next week, tying the legislation to a major reconciliation bill.
2: Desperate times call for desperate measures. The reason we have to get Reconciliation 3.0 done, it is the vehicle for us to deliver the Save America Act to the president's desk. It is the only way to do it, because remember, there's no way to get 60 votes for Save America in the Senate. The Democrats just simply won't go along with that, and you've only got 53 Republicans. We're going to make it a reconciliation matter, tying it to the budget with a fiscal impact that will qualify it for that process so we can pass it with 51 votes in the Senate and finally take care of this problem.
1: Speaker Johnson's complete interview on how the Save America Act could be passed soon will be heard when This Week on Capitol Hill is broadcast beginning at 10 a.m. Eastern Time Saturday on the Salem News Channel. Wildfires burning in Canada and Minnesota sending smoke into the lower 48. In Chicago, visitor Samuel Etienne says he picked up a mask and an emergency inhaler just in case.
3: I do have asthma, but it rarely comes out, but something like this will definitely trigger it, so I wanted to be 100% certain I wouldn't have to, like, you know, run to the ER or anything like that.
1: Studies show that wildfire smoke attacks nearly every system in the human body. It can also be especially hard on pregnant women. Also at SRNNews.com, a federal agency says a driver in a deadly Texas Tesla crash is at fault.
4: The National Transportation Safety Board says the driver of a runaway Tesla that killed a Texas grandmother in her home last month had pressed the accelerator to full speed, suggesting the vehicle's self-driving software was not to blame.
1: And that is Donna Warder reporting. This is SRN News. New Hampshire strikes a blow for parental rights, and we get more details in this report from correspondent Michael Harrington.
5: If a mom or dad in the state wants to know if their child is living as the opposite sex in school, teachers and school administrators now have to tell them. Republican Governor Kelly Ayotte has signed a bill to that effect into law, adding New Hampshire to a growing list of states that are addressing the problem. Republican State Senator Tim Lang says, quote, when a parent asks a question of the school, they should get an answer, and the answer should be honest and truthful. Michael Harrington reporting.
1: The U.S. Commission on International Religious Freedom is sounding an alarm about persecution of Christians in Somalia. The Muslim terror group Al-Shabaab is responsible for the attacks, but the government is a problem too. In a new report, the commission says, quote, currently no churches operate in the Somalia, and Christians use extreme caution when meeting in groups, often in private homes. This is SRN News. It's two steps forward, one step back for SpaceX.
6: The company's next Starship test flight is on hold until at least next week after the latest launch was scrubbed at the last minute. The mega rocket was preparing to blast off from Texas when some of its engines failed to ignite. And without all 33 engines firing, the automatic launch system halted everything amid billowing clouds of smoke and vapor. SpaceX CEO Elon Musk says two engines will be replaced with another launch attempt, most likely early next week. Rich Thomason reporting.
1: A new coin is coming to this country in honor of America 250, and it will have President Trump's picture on it as well. And so long to the penny now, but the U.S. Mint is about to make a new gold-colored coin worth $1. 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

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She wants to say happy birthday to her daughter, Hannah McClure, whose birthday is on July 19th. 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Currently, it is 92 degrees. This afternoon, mostly sunny and hot with a high near 97. Tonight, partly cloudy with a low around 75. And on Saturday, a 30% chance of showers and thunderstorms, mainly after 4 p.m., but mostly sunny with a high near 94 degrees. 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
2: 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I'm Brother Ricky Cawthorn, and I welcome you to today's Gospel Pulpit radio broadcast. I trust our broadcast will be a real blessing. And now let's come and dine around the Word of God together.

on. He speaks, and the sound of his voice is so sweet that the birds hush their singing. And the melody he gave to me within my heart is ringing. And he walks with me, and he talks with me.

on, Father, on this Friday. I pray you'll take our broadcast and use it today. Lord, do something unusual today. Save that sinner that's nearest to help them to be the day. Today they bow their head and call on you. You said, for whosoever shall call upon the name of the Lord shall be saved. And bless the message now. In Jesus' name, amen. David knew that Absalom was capable of murder. David knew that Absalom was capable of taking over the kingdom. David did not argue that point. David knew that. And yet, what did David do? David prayed to God. David prayed. David stayed with God. And I want to say today, and you tried to, preacher, if I could encourage you, if I could say one thing to you, stay with God. Preacher, I'll never meet you. There's some of you men listening to me on radio right now. I'll never meet you, but I want to encourage you, stay at that church. Don't do what I did 30-some years ago. Don't walk out of the will of God. Don't do that. Let your inner man, let your trial reveal your patience. And let your trial reveal your prayer. Then, let's go now to this. And I want to say this, amen, our third point. When God told me I had 3 points to this and I could get the rest of it later, I argued with God. I said, Lord, there won't even be enough here to preach a message. But God said, you do what I tell you. Now, number three, you know what David's trial revealed? It revealed the person. Look back in verse number 2. The Bible said, I waited patiently for the Lord. Now, David waited patiently, right? Oh, that's his patience. And let me just go back here. I just want to find some scripture and read this. All right, let's see here. I want to go back here. I want to read some scripture. And you bear with me because I've just tore my outline all to pieces. That's all right. But I want to read this scripture unto you. He said this. He said, I waited patiently for the Lord. And he, notice that word he, inclined unto me and heard my cry. Notice the he. He. Who heard you cry, David? He. Who inclined unto you, David? He. Who bowed their ear to your prayer, David? He. And that's the person. Trials reveals your inner man. And it reveals the person of Jesus Christ in your life. Life's not about Ricky Cotter. I'm not the hero of every story. And God forgive me, and you forgive me. Sometimes I've made myself the hero of every story. I don't be that way. Let me tell you, I set before you today a miracle from God. I should have died in 1966. I was born 3 pounds and something. I like to die. Mama like to die. I was a miracle. I shouldn't even be here. Then I was born blind. Then I grew up in the drunkards. I shouldn't even be here. But God saved me. And God made me what I am, which is nothing. But God made me His creature, His creation. And brother, through your trial, the person can be revealed. Amen. Through your inner man, the person, the patience revealed, the prayers of the person was revealed. That's Jesus Christ. It's all about Christ. You know what all my trials, you know my story about my wife waiting 7 years. You know what? You know who gets the glory of that? Jesus does. Because He put me with the greatest woman on the face of God's earth. Radio ministry. I didn't all know what God's going to do with me. God kept telling me He's going to make the radio ministry go around the world. I didn't understand that. I kept trying to do other things, this and that. And I'm going to tell you this, boy, today, I'm as happy and realize that I'm in the will of God with the radio ministry as anything in the world. Now, I ain't saying I won't do other things, but I'll tell you this. I love this radio ministry. You say, preacher, the door's going to close on radio, but it ain't shut yet. And as long as it's cracked open a little bit, I'm going to preach on it. Amen. It's like my cat the other day. I mean, she went through a hole I couldn't believe she'd even get through. Amen. But she did. As long as that door's open, I'm going through it, brother. God's adding stations to the gospel pulpit. I thank God for the radio broadcast. I'm going places I only dreamed of going as a young boy. I'm nothing, friend. But I tell you, God's got His hand on this. And I tell you what it is. It's all through the trials I leaned on the person. The person. The Lord Jesus Christ. Amen. He's the person. Now, when you go through a trial, I believe this, we get to know Jesus better. Every trial, you know, when I lost my eyesight, I was already born blind, then they got some of it back, and then I lost more of it in my mid-20s, late 20s. And let me tell you what that did. That made me know Jesus better. My trials and troubles, I've had troubles that God's delivered me. I've had men come against me. And I make it a rule, I never fight my enemies, I never do. I've had men come against me that I never would have dreamed would ever come against me. I had men come against me was my childhood heroes. And I never ever thought they'd cause me the trouble that they caused me in life. But I want to say something about that.
Now, some men that has went against this ministry is in heaven now. Some still on earth. I never fight my enemies. I pray for them. And by the way, some of those men are still my heroes to this day. And I'm going to say something about that. Let me tell you something. A man's just a man. He can get crossed up sometimes. But God is God. And through all of that, God brought me closer to Jesus. You see, your trials, it ain't all about you. Your trials will make it more about Him. You remember Peter got excited on the Mount of Transfiguration and said, "Lord, it is good for us to be here. Let us build here three tabernacles, one for thee and one for Moses and one for Elias." First, he did a lot of things wrong there. First of all, he put us back under the law and the prophets. And secondly, he put Jesus Christ down on their level. Moses and Elijah is never equal with Jesus. But the Bible said that when the glory appeared to them and when they saw, when everything was clear, they saw no man save Jesus only. Let me tell you something. A lot of times, when you go through a trial or you go through something or you say something, you'll see no man save Jesus only. In my life, I want to see Jesus. You know, Isaiah said, in the year King Uzziah died. Now, Uzziah was a great king of Israel, of Judah. Uzziah was like the Ronald Reagan of our day. He built missile defense systems, basically. He built slings and things and engines that would hurl stones. Uzziah was a great king. He got mad at the priest. He disobeyed the Lord, but he's a great king. And Isaiah said the year that King Uzziah died, I saw the Lord high and lifted up. It took the death of Uzziah for Isaiah to see the Lord. Now listen, some of you right now, and I don't mean this ugly, but you've got your family before God. Don't let there have to be a death before you see God high and lifted up. Some of you have got your ministry. Your ministry is more important than God's will. Don't let God have to take that away from you before you see God high and lifted up. Some of you worship some car, old car that you've got. Don't let God have to take that thing away from you before you go down the road and have a wreck and total it before you look up. Some of you got this or that, amen? And let me tell you something, friend. I want you to listen to me. I want you to listen to me. Listen, David revealed the person. He inclined unto me and heard my cry. Who heard you cry, David? Jesus did. Now, they tell me that a sheep, they take a sheep and the sheep will run away from the shepherd. The shepherd will get him back. He'll run away again. The shepherd gets him back. He'll run away again. The shepherd gets him back. About the third time he does that, the shepherd just reaches up and breaks that sheep's leg. Now you say, "Preacher, that is cruel. That is very cruel." Well, what the shepherd does is he lays the sheep on his shoulders. And the whole time that sheep is mending, that sheep can take his head and lick either side of the shepherd's jaws. And you know what that sheep does while he's mending? He unites a permanent bond with that shepherd. And may I say to you, friend, that's the way it is with Jesus Christ. Through our trials and troubles, we permanently bond with Him. I think about Fanny Crosby. It's not fun being blind. It's not fun not being able to see. There are people that are totally blind. But it's not fun not being able to see. You know, for the most part, people respected me when I went to school, but I had things said about me, and they didn't mean any harm, some of the things they did. I'd have the boys come up, we'd be playing baseball, we'd play softball in school, they wouldn't let us play baseball, but we'd play softball, and they'd say, let me bat in your place. That, you know why? Because they thought I couldn't bat. Now I was crazy enough, I rolled over and let them do that. But I'll tell you something, if I was as ornery as I am now, I'd have said to them, Roger or Odell, whatever the names was, that wasn't the names, I just make up, you ain't batting for me. Well, I can hit a home run good as you can. I might not be able to see how to run the bases, but you can run for me, but I'm going to hit this ball. Amen, amen. I remember shooting basketball, and I shot one day and hit it in the bucket, and I mean both teams stopped and clapped for me. Well, if I had to do whatever I looked at the team, I said, what are y'all clapping for? I can beat y'all any day. Come on, let's go here. I mean, you know, but I was shy back in those days. I might not have done that, but here's the deal. I want to say this to you, amen. Have a little zeal and drive about you, but stay in the fight. But you know what? Let me say this to you. It's tough. You never hear me talk about my sight much. But if God can use that to get glory, that's okay with me. God put me behind a radio microphone where I'd preach to you. You see, if God hadn't made me the way I am, I wouldn't be preaching to you today. No, sir.
No, sir, I wouldn't be preaching to you. I wouldn't be on radio today. If God hadn't made my eyesight the way it is, I wouldn't be preaching to you. But all the thousands of people, literally, I've got to preach to, young and old, young and old. I go into churches. We hear you on the radio. I met a fellow the other day. I couldn't tell you his name right now. If you threatened to pour a bucket of water on me, I couldn't tell you. I met this guy the other day in a church. He comes up to me. He said, Brother Cawthorn, he said, I hear you on the radio. He said, you're my biggest fan. Now, sir, forgive me. I'm glad it's fine to me you said that. Amen. I'm glad he said it. Made me feel good. I'm glad he said it. Amen. But I'll tell you this. You know, I'm nothing. But you know what? Through my troubles and my trials, I get to know him personally. I get to lick the jaws of the shepherd while I've had a broke leg a time or two. You know, I think about my cats. We inherited some cats, and I wasn't going to ever have a pet. We ended up with four cats, and so they had to have some surgeries and operations. Some of them got sick, and one of them got hurt. And you know, through that, one of them, I developed a little special relationship with her. And that little cat, she had a lot of spirit in her when she was a kitten, and she'd climb into the car motor, and I'd get her out, and I'd scold her for it because I thought she was going to get killed. And so when she finally had to have surgery, and well, friend, we come to the end of our radio broadcast for this Friday, July the 17th. I praise the Lord for you listening, and I hope you've had a great day. Be found in the house of God somewhere now on the Lord's Day. If we can help you find a local Bible preaching church, please let us know. 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Pray for us often. 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Jesus. 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
1: Greetings in the name of the Lord Jesus Christ. My name is Scott Suttle, the pastor of Lighthouse Baptist Church in Blacksburg, South Carolina. We do thank you for listening today and invite you to stay tuned for the entire program right here on the Baptist Lighthouse radio broadcast. As we open the Bible and preach the Word of God, we pray that it'll help your heart as you listen.

Thank you, friends, for listening today, this Friday edition of the Baptist Lighthouse radio program. I have been enjoying preaching out of and studying the book of Isaiah, chapter number 53, a great chapter in the Bible on the subject of the Lamb of God. Jesus Christ, prophetically described here as the Lamb of God. We see him as the servant lamb at the end of chapter 52. We see him in chapter 53 as the smitten lamb. We see him also in chapter 53 as the sympathizing Lamb of God, as he has borne our griefs and carried our sorrows. Now today we'd like to begin with our text in verse number 5, as the Bible says, "But he was wounded for our transgressions. He was bruised for our iniquities. The chastisement of our peace was upon him, and with his stripes we are healed. All we like sheep have gone astray. We have turned every one to his own way, and the Lord hath laid on him the iniquity of us all." Here we see an emphasis on these pronouns that are mentioned in verse 5 and 6. It is our transgressions. It is our iniquities. It is all we like sheep that have gone astray, and he hath laid on him the iniquity of us all. It was our sin that nailed Jesus Christ to the cross. It was our sin that he bore in his own body. So we see here the substitutionary Lamb of God, the Savior of the world. Jesus took your place. He took my place when he died upon the cross of Calvary. Here we have the doctrine of imputation. You say, what do you mean by that, preacher? I mean that the word imputation simply means to put something on a person's account or charge. When Jesus died, he died for us and in our place. The book of 2 Corinthians chapter 5, verse 21 states it like this: "For he hath made him to be sin for us, who knew no sin, that we might be made the righteousness of God in him." This is a great doctrine in the Bible, the subject of imputation, the fact that Jesus died for us and for our sin. Romans chapter number 5 speaks about Adam's sin was imputed to all mankind. You say, what do you mean? Well, Romans chapter 5 verse 12 says, "Wherefore as by one man sin entered into the world, and death by sin, and so death passed upon all men, for that all have sinned." All of the sin that was imputed to all of mankind began and started with the first man's transgression, and that was in Adam. And thus, that was imputed to all of us. But thankfully, it didn't end there. In 1 John chapter number 2, the Bible says, "And he is the propitiation for our sins, and not for ours only."

0: only, but also for the sins of the whole world. All of that sin that came from the first man, Adam, that was imputed to all mankind, Jesus became the sacrifice for all of man's sin when he died upon the cross. Jesus took our place. He died as the just for the unjust. 1 Peter chapter number 3, verse number 18 says this, "For Christ also hath once suffered for sins, the just for the unjust, that he might bring us to God, being put to death in the flesh, but quickened by the Spirit." There again, as even stated in 2 Corinthians chapter 5, 1 Peter tells us he died the just for the unjust. That was Jesus' substitutionary death as the Lamb of God for the sins of the whole world. He who knew no sin. The Bible says in 1 John 3, "And you know that he was manifested to take away our sins, and in him is no sin." 1 Peter chapter 2 says, "Who did no sin, neither was guile found in his mouth." Hebrews chapter 4 says, "But was in all points tempted like as we are, yet without sin." Hebrews chapter 7, verse number 26 says this, "For such an high priest became us who is holy, harmless, undefiled, separate from sinners, and made higher than the heavens." Jesus Christ was the pure, perfect, spotless Lamb of God, but he died for our sins. He died for our transgressions, and the Lord hath laid on him the iniquity of us all. You talking about taking somebody's place? Jesus took our place when he died for the sin of the whole world. 1 Peter chapter 2, verse number 24 says, "Who his own self bare our sins in his own body on the tree, that we, being dead to sins, should live unto righteousness, by whose stripes ye were healed." When Jesus Christ took the sin of the whole world on himself, he did that in my place. It should have been me hanging on the cross. It should have been me dying for my sin. But Jesus, thank God, died for me. That is the doctrine of imputation. Now, when we get saved, when we're born again, Jesus takes his righteousness and imputes that to me as a believer, one that has trusted Christ for salvation. Not only has Jesus taken away in forgiveness all of my sin, but he gave me of his righteousness in my sin's place. That is also this doctrine where Jesus not only died for sin and forgave us of our sin, but in its place gave me his righteousness. He was and is my substitute. Now, as we continue in Isaiah 53, verse number 5, we understand that this is the Lamb of God. This is prophetically speaking of Jesus Christ and his substitutionary death. But as we read in verse 5 of our text, "But he was wounded for our transgressions. He was bruised for our iniquities." We see the physical suffering and death of Jesus Christ. John declared him to be the Lamb of God. But this Lamb, as prophesied, was smitten. He was buffeted. He was beaten. This is the physical suffering of the Lord Jesus Christ. We read much in the New Testament about his death as he went to the cross. They put the crown of thorns upon his head and beat that into his brow. We see the cat of nine tails. We see the physical buffeting and beating of the Son of God. We see him as he died for our sins, how that those nails were driven into his hands and into his feet. We see the spitting and the buffeting of Jesus Christ. He He was beaten physically for our sins. The Bible speaks here in Isaiah 53, the chastisement of our peace was upon Him, and with His stripes we are healed. He was a physical sacrifice, just as the lambs of the Old Testament were offered, and they were smitten, and they died, and they shed their blood. Even so, Jesus Christ would be that physical sacrifice and lamb for our sin. The Bible compares us to sheep. In verse 6, all we like sheep have gone astray. Sheep are by nature given to a tendency of straying. And yes, we had strayed from God in our sin. We have turned everyone to his own way. And the Lord hath laid on him the iniquity of us all. Isn't it ironic that sheep are those that by nature stray, and we as sheep had gone astray. But thank God Jesus died as a lamb to take our place. He became a lamb for those sheep that had gone astray. Oh, how beautiful the picture here of Jesus, the perfect lamb that died to take the place of all the straying lambs that had drifted and had wandered away from the fold and had drifted from Him. Jesus, as the perfect lamb, took the sin of all the straying lambs. What a beautiful picture of Jesus as the Lamb of God. He is the substitutionary lamb that died to take our place. Friend, today, have you ever received the Lord Jesus Christ into your heart? The Bible tells us, except ye repent, ye shall all likewise perish. You must come to the Lamb of God for salvation. He died in your place. He died that you might have life and have it more abundantly. Friend, there's only one way to be saved, and that's through the Lamb of God, Jesus Christ. The Bible says of Him in John chapter number 10, He said, I am the door. By me, if any man enter in, he shall be saved, and shall go in and out and find pasture. Friend, have you trusted the Lamb of God for salvation? Have you ever been through the door, which is Jesus Christ? Have you ever entered in to be saved? That is in the Lamb of God, which is Jesus Christ. The Bible says further in John chapter number 14, Jesus said, I am the way, the truth, and the life. No man cometh unto the Father but by me. If you've never been saved, we invite you today to come to the Lamb of God, Jesus Christ, and be saved. That's all the time that we have today for the broadcast. We trust that you'll receive Christ as your Savior if you've not been saved. And we want you to tune in as we continue this study on Isaiah chapter number 53. We hope you'll tune in for the further broadcast on this great chapter in the Bible. May the Lord richly bless you is our prayer.
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I'm your host, Pastor Bill South. So far, we have seen four things that can harden our hearts against the Lord. The Bible tells us in the book of Mark, chapter number 6, and verse number 52, that after the miracle of the feeding of the 5,000, there was a storm that the disciples went through. And that storm caused them to be very afraid. And not only did it cause them to be very afraid, but when the Lord was able to overcome that storm, that caused them to be sore amazed in themselves beyond measure, and they wondered. Just as the Lord wondered at the people because of their unbelief, now the disciples are wondering in their unbelief, you could say, because they're shocked that the Lord had the power that he had. And the Bible says that the reason that they were shocked was because they considered not the miracle of the loaves. They didn't think about the feeding of the 5,000, what the Lord had just done in a miraculous way in feeding 5,000 men besides women and children with five loaves and two fishes, a creative act by the hand of God. They were shocked at what the Lord had done through this miraculous means. And the reason, the Bible says, that they considered it not was because their heart was hardened. And they had all of these things that were working against them. They had these ingredients that had helped to harden their heart. Familiarity, we talked about that in verses 1 through 4. Their faithlessness, the fact that they had an evil heart of unbelief. Their fatigue, they were tired. That can play a role in hardening our hearts and allowing us or causing us to not consider the previous miracles. But as well, fear. Their fear was causing them to look to other sources other than the Lord. And when the Lord came through, they were shocked. They were amazed. And their heart was hardened. Now, it's an amazing thing to me that the people of God can become hardened in their hearts against the Lord despite all that he does for us. But it is true, we can. But how does this affect the Lord? Well, today we're going to see how our hardened hearts affect him. In the meantime, don't forget the Lord's Day. Sunday school is at 10, church is at 11, our evening service is at 6 p.m. If you do not attend church anywhere, we would love to have you join us on the Lord's Day for the Lord's Day services. All right, Mark chapter number 6, and let's see what happens when our heart is hardened.

0: So far, we've looked at four different things that work against us in hardening our hearts to cause us to have a lack of confidence in the Lord, to the point where we are surprised when God honors His word and does what He says He is wanting to do. And the disciples were no different than us. We are all made of the same flesh. We all do the same things. And we all have, unfortunately, that same spirit that causes us to doubt the Lord, even when we really have no reason to doubt the Lord whatsoever. And the disciples, of course, were not immune to that. Even though they were walking with Jesus Christ, they were seeing the miracles, they were watching things happen, they were not immune to this lack of faith, and they also allowed their hearts to be hardened. We need to work against that so that we do not have a hardened heart against the Lord, so that we don't get to the place where we don't consider the things of God and the things that He's done in the past, and we forget about those things, and our heart becomes hardened, and we begin to respond in an improper way to the things of the Lord. But when the disciples were in the ship and they made it to the other side, even though their heart was hardened, the Bible says in Mark chapter number 6 and verse number 53, it said, "And when they had passed over, they came into the land of Gennesaret and drew to the shore. And when they were come out of the ship, straightway they knew him." The people there knew him and ran through that whole region round about and began to carry about in beds those that were sick where they heard he was. And whithersoever he entered into villages or cities or country, they laid the sick in the streets and besought him that they might touch, if it were, but the border of his garments, and as many as touched him were made whole. Now, when you look at this passage of Scripture in Mark chapter number 6, and we see these things, we see that familiarity works against us, faithlessness works against us, fatigue, fear, all of this, and it hardens our hearts to the Lord. It causes us to doubt Him and to question Him, question His abilities, question what He is willing to do and able to do on our behalf. It causes us to do all of those things. But you know one thing it does not do? It does not change who the Lord is. The Lord is still going to be God, and He's still going to be faithful. The Bible tells us in the book of 2 Timothy chapter number 2, the Bible said, "It is a faithful saying, for if we be dead with him, we shall also live with him. If we suffer, we shall also reign with him. If we deny him, he will deny us. If we believe not, yet he abideth faithful. He cannot deny himself." And one thing for sure that is not in question, even though our faith may be in question, His faithfulness is not in question. Our familiarity may cause our heart to harden, our faithlessness, our fatigue, our fear, but it does not change the fact that Jesus Christ will be faithful. He is going to be faithful. Look what the Bible says that He did. When He got out to the other side, even though His disciples were having all these struggles and all these problems, look what the Bible says that He did. The Bible says that where they knew He was, they brought the sick to Him. And when they brought the sick to Him, the Bible says they carried them about in beds. And wherever they heard He was, that's where they put them. And the Bible also shows us that they laid the sick in the streets. Now, in my mind, I can only imagine what that might look like. Maybe there's a family who's got a son who is sick and unable to move about. And they grab that son and they say, "We hear that the Lord is coming by this way. Son, if you can touch him, you can be healed." And they lay him in the streets, right in the way of where the Lord is, and they lay his hand out. Maybe he's incapable of putting his hand there, and they lay his hand out in an effort to touch but the border of his garments. Now, where did they hear that? Just earlier, prior to this, prior to all these things happening, there was a woman with an issue of blood who touched the hem of his garment, who read in the book of Malachi that the Son of Righteousness would come with healing in his wings, and she touched the wings of his garment, and she was made whole. And they heard that if someone would touch the hem of his garment, they could be made whole. And so they said, we know he'll be faithful. And they had enough faith to believe if they could touch him. Now, I think sometimes we are waiting for the Lord to touch us. But don't you think it's about time that we touched him? That we reached out to where he was? That we, in an act of faith, called upon God and, as it were, grabbed a hold of the horns of the altar and would not let go, like Jacob of old, wrestling with the Lord, not letting go until he touches them. And we need to grab a hold of him and touch him so that we also can be made whole. If our faith can rise to the place where we can be in the throne room of God, I think there's something protective about being in the throne room of God. The psalmist said, he that dwelleth in the secret place of the Most High shall abide under the shadow of the Almighty. My friend, if we can get to the place where we can touch him, I think we will find out that the Lord is still faithful. In the midst of all of our problems, in the midst of our storm, and I know our storms are real, and I know they're hurtful, and I know things are dark, and I know things are bad, but if I could encourage you, turn off the telephone, turn off the radio, turn off the television, go find a place where you can just be alone with God and touch the throne of God on behalf of your circumstance. And if it doesn't do anything for you, I promise you, it will increase your faith and it will heal the infirmity of your faith. And you can be helped by God because he abides faithful. He might even still your storm. He might even take your ship to the other side. He might even cause you to wonder. But I think once you touch him, you won't be surprised at what touching him will affect in your life. My friend, if I could encourage you, we can allow all these things to harden our hearts. And those things can work against us, and they do. But I hope that you will grasp out of all of the things that have been said this week about these things that harden our hearts, the Lord abides faithful. He is still going to be God. He is still going to do God things. He is still going to help people, and he can help you. Find a place where you can get alone with God. And why don't you, instead of asking for God to touch you, why don't you labor to touch him, touch heaven on your behalf or on behalf of someone else? By the authority of the Word of God, I promise you, you will find him faithful.
1: Turn your eyes upon Jesus.
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0: Hello, friends. This is Rudy Smith, the pastor of Mount Sinai Baptist Church, inviting you to listen for the next 15 minutes to Sounds from Sinai, a radio ministry of the Mount Sinai Baptist Church here in Pickens, South Carolina.
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0: 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We begin our program with a song from one of our services. Listen as our choir comes and sings for us today the message, God is a God who will not fail me. I hope it'll be a blessing to you as they sing for us today. He will deliver.

0: Amen. Amen. Thank you, choir, for that wonderful message in song.
1: And now for today's message, again, we turn to 1 Peter chapter 1, verse 3 through verse 9. Blessed be the God and Father of our Lord Jesus Christ, which according to his abundant mercy hath begotten us again unto a lively hope by the resurrection of Jesus Christ from the dead, to an inheritance incorruptible and undefiled, and that fadeth not away, reserved in heaven for you who are kept by the power of God, through faith unto salvation, ready to be revealed in the last time. Wherein you greatly rejoice, though now for a season, if need be, you are in heaviness through manifold temptations, that the trial of your faith, being much more precious than of gold that perisheth, though it be tried with fire, might be found unto praise and honor and glory at the appearing of Jesus Christ, whom having not seen ye love, in whom though now you see him not, yet believing, you rejoice with joy unspeakable and full of glory, receiving the end of your faith, even the salvation of your souls. Now look again at the last part of verse 4 and the first part of verse 5. Reserved in heaven for you who are kept by the power of God. You who are kept by the power of God. Well, taking that phrase for a thought, we're preaching on this subject, the security of the saints. Three things we're looking at: the kept. Who are they? Those that's been born again. Number two, the keeper. The keeper is God, who are kept by the power of God. Of his own will beget he us with the word of truth, and he's taken care of us. The foundation of God standeth sure, having this seal, the Lord knoweth them that are his. I'm glad he knows who we are. He knows where we are. He knows what we are. We're going to pick up and continue the message now as we join the services at Mount Sinai Baptist Church.
2: He knows those that he's begotten, those that are his. Amen. He knows who we are. He knows where we are. Yeah, he knows where we're at. He's not so busy with all the other cosmic affairs of the universes that he don't know. He knows where we're at. He's got our hairs numbered.
3: Right.
2: Our days numbered. Our tears bottled, our thoughts measured, our length of days, my friend, are already written. He knew our time of our birth. He'll know the time of our departure. He knows where we are. He knows who we are. He knows what we are. And the psalmist, man, he got all amazed with all of this. In the psalm, and I love to read this wonderful psalm, God knows you and where you're at. Psalm 139, he said, O Lord, thou hast searched me and known me. You know everything there is to know about me. Thou knowest my down sitting, my uprise. You know me when I sit down. You know me when I get up. Thou understandest my thoughts afar off. You know what I'm planning. You know what my vision is for the future. Thou compassest my path. That word encircles my path. In other words, praise God, every place I've been, God not only has passed by, but he circled it and checked it from every angle. I like that. Compasses, you see, that means encircle. A path, and my path, now that means that he's looked at it from the side. He's looked at it from the front. He's looked at it from this side. He's looked at it from behind. He, amen, there's nothing going to slip up on you that he don't know about.
3: That's right. That's right.
2: I don't know about you, but that comforts me. Compasses my path and my lying down. That's good to know he knows when we lay down. Sometimes lying down sick as a dog, he knows about it. Lying down defeated, discouraged, he knows about it. Lying down simply to rest, he gives his beloved sleep. And are acquainted with all my hang-ups, all my ways, all my little idiosyncrasies and all of that junk. He knows everything about us.
3: Yes, he does.
2: He knows that. He's acquainted with all my... He knows I can't say words like vanilla, truth. And all them hang-up ways. He knows about all them little inconsistencies. We laugh and giggle about each, but God knows he's acquainted with all our ways.
3: Oh, yeah.
2: He knows about our inclinations. Some things tempt some of us more than other things. Some of you, my friend, why? I'm telling you, once you get all something to take place, may not even bother somebody else that's saved. But the same way with them. But God's acquainted with all our ways. And He has promised that He'd not suffer us to be tempted above that we are able, but we'll with the same temptation. Amen. Provide us a way of escape. God will take care of you, children. I'm glad for that. I want to encourage you today. He's the keeper. Let me read on a little further than that psalm. I won't go no further than this. I'll finish this message tonight. But he says, he goes on to say, Thou hast beset me behind and before. Amen.
3: Right.
2: I'm glad I do some, I backslide sometimes. But if I don't, I marry. I backslide sometimes. Huh?
4: Sure.
2: You know, don't you?
4: Yeah.
2: Well, now don't look so sanctimonious at me. I'm made out of the same stuff you are. You don't have to go off and shoot somebody, rob a bank, or commit adultery to backslide. You just get cold in your heart and get full of doubt and amen. And you get cold, man, and I backslide. But when one of God's little youngins backslide, they back. But He's beset us by. Hey, I can't go back. But and get beyond His reach. He's beset me behind. Isn't that right? Am I in the book? Y'all read with me Psalm 139. Isn't that good? He says, Thou hast beset me behind and before. So I can't run ahead of Him, really, and get into something He don't know that's going to happen. Praise God. He's got it covered from every direction.
3: Right.
2: And laid Thy hand upon me. Man, and I'm glad He has. And when He laid, woo! And I'm feeling something in my soul. When He laid His hand upon me, He didn't just lay it on me. Bless God, He and praise God. You say, God got a big hand. He has. He can scoop out mountains. He can hold me and you little old peanuts. Amen. And Jesus said we was in His hand. And He goes on to say, My Father is greater than all, and no man shall be able to pluck them out of My Father's hand. He's got His hand. Fear not, thou worm, Jacob. Amen. I have upheld thee by the right hand of My omnipotence. I've got God's hand on me. How'd you get that privilege? Got born again. And that was itself the work of God. God reached down and got me out of a lost family. Woo! I didn't have no claim to my friend a heritage to God, but God snatched me from the burning, as old Wayman Henderson used to say. I say, hallelujah. Man, this is no wonder the next verse 6 says this. Such knowledge is just bigger than I can handle. That's Rudy Smith's translation. Such knowledge is too wonderful for me. It is high. I cannot attain it. In other words, I can't get a complete grasp on it. This thing's bigger than I can say. It's bigger than I can understand. Being saved is greater than we can expound. The half has never yet been told. I like that. Well, He knows who we are. He is. He knows what we are. He knows where we are. If I ascend up in heaven, and I've done that, I've got in that 747, took off in a storm, ascend 35,000 feet into the first heaven. There's three heavens, the atmosphere heaven. I was up there. I sure was glad He knew where I was at.
3: Right.
2: You see, He said, if I ascend up into heaven, Thou art there. He got in there with me.
3: Right.
2: If I make my bed in Sheol, in hell. This term is Sheol. It means the place of the grave, if I go down to the heart of the earth, God, if I dig deep, if I find myself, God's there. He knows where we're at. He knows where that loved one is when they die.

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That address again, Mount Sinai Baptist Church, 830 Country Club Road, Pickens, South Carolina, zip 29671. And now until we meet again next week on the broadcast, this is Pastor Rudy Smith saying, may the Lord bless you, is our prayer.

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0: article, the People's Republic of China carried out what is believed to be the largest compromise of election data in history, resulting in China's illicit acquisition of 220 million U.S. voter files. That information includes names, addresses, phone numbers, political party preferences, and other sensitive data.
1: China is firing back today and says it never interfered in U.S. elections and has no interest in doing so. It urged Washington to stop making what it described as groundless accusations after the president's address last night. The Department of Homeland Security warning a handful of states about non-citizens on their voter rolls.
2: DHS Secretary Mark Wayne Mullen sending letters out to four states warning of illegal aliens registered to vote. Investigators from the Department of Homeland Security have identified north of 250,000 people who are not citizens that could potentially cast ballots in the upcoming November midterm election. Mark Wayne Mullen says only Americans should be electing American leaders.
1: That is correspondent Laura Winters reporting. Wildfires burning in Canada and Minnesota are sending smoke into the lower 48. In Chicago, visitor Samuel Etienne says he picked up a mask and an emergency inhaler as a precaution.
3: I do have asthma, but it rarely comes out, but something like this will definitely trigger it. So I wanted to be 100% certain I wouldn't have to, like, you know, run to the ER or anything like that.
1: Studies show that wildfire smoke in particular attacks nearly every system in the human body as it contains microscopic particles that penetrate deep into the lungs and enter the bloodstream. That can trigger respiratory and cardiac emergencies. This is SRN News.
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2: 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Taking a look at our weather, currently it is 92 degrees, and this afternoon mostly sunny and hot with a high near 97. Tonight, partly cloudy with a low around 75. And on Saturday, a 30% chance of showers and thunderstorms, mainly after 4 p.m. Mostly sunny with a high near 94. And on Saturday evening, a 30% chance of showers before 8 p.m. Partly cloudy with a low around 74. And our weather on Sunday, a 40% chance of showers and thunderstorms after 2 p.m. but mostly sunny with a high near 93. 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

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The Bible reminds us that God is near to all who call upon Him in truth. What a great comfort it is to know that we can come to Him any time and in any place. Let's go to our Heavenly Father in prayer. Gracious Heavenly Father, we come before You in Jesus' name, grateful for another day You have given us, grateful for the protection that You've provided, grateful for meeting our needs. Thank You for the privilege of joining together in prayer, even over the airwaves with our listeners. We thank You for each listener. You see every heart and fully understand every need. Lord, we ask You that You draw our attention to You and quiet the distractions around us. Meet each one right where they are today. For those who are hurting, bring Your comfort. For those who are dealing with illness, we ask for Your healing hand. For those who feel burdened or weary, renew their strength and fill them with Your peace and hope. Your word reminds us to pray for the peace of Jerusalem, and we lift that request to You now. Please provide peace and protection and guide those in leadership as they make decisions concerning Israel. May they act with wisdom and integrity. We also lift up our nation to You. We pray for those who serve and protect, our military, law enforcement officers, and first responders. Watch over them each day, keep them safe, and give them courage in every situation. Please comfort and strengthen their families as well. Father, we bring before You our president and all those who are in position of authority. We ask that You grant them wisdom and discernment to lead rightly and wisely. We also remember the churches and pastors who will be gathering this Sunday. Bless each pastor as he shares Your word. Give clarity, boldness, and Your power. And we ask that You prepare the hearts of

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1: Lead us, Father, guide us, O God, in Jesus' name, as we study today. Save souls, bless believers, for Christ's sake. He's worthy. Amen. Now, I've given you scripture after scripture after scripture to show you how terrible and horrible the tribulation period will be. Now, we know there will be a tribulation period. We have the pre-trib rapture people, the post-trib, the mid-trib, and of course we have premillennialists, postmillennialists, amillennialists, and so forth. Almost everyone who professes religion, I want to say this correctly, I don't want to make a statement that is not true, but almost every person that professes religion believes that somewhere out yonder in the future there will be a time of tribulation. Now, let me answer this question. And if you have not thought about it, maybe you will think about it. What is the purpose of the tribulation? If God allows it, God not only allows it, God participates. And since God participates, and since it is God who pours out wrath, and I gave you scripture after scripture after scripture, an entire broadcast a few days ago, I gave you scriptures proving that it is the Lord God Almighty and not the Antichrist that pours out the wrath upon the people here upon the earth. Now, it is true that he will persecute the Jews, Israel. It is true that he will persecute the people of Israel, but this tribulation, the great tribulation, reaches to the ends of the earth, every square foot of this earth. Now, what is the purpose of the tribulation? Why does God allow it? Why does God permit it? Why is God a part of it? Now, God does not do anything unless God has a reason, unless there is a purpose. Now, listen, in the book of Daniel, and if you have your Bibles open, turn please to Daniel chapter 9. And in chapter 9, we have the

vision, God gave Daniel a vision of 70 weeks, the vision of the 70 weeks of prophecy. Now, we find, beginning verse 3, Daniel's prayer and confession. Daniel prayed to God, and he confessed sin. He said, we've sinned, we've committed iniquity, we've done wickedly, we've rebelled, even by departing from thy precepts and from thy judgments. Now, all down through there, Daniel is praying and confessing to God. And then we read in verse 20. Now, I'm skipping all of this. I hope you'll read every bit of it. I hope you'll read all of chapter 9. But I'm skipping these verses because you can read them. And what I want to read primarily begins with verse 20. While I was speaking and praying and confessing my sin and the sin of my people Israel and presenting my supplication before the Lord my God for the holy mountain of my God, yea, while I was speaking in prayer, even the man Gabriel, whom I had seen in the vision at the beginning, being caused to fly swiftly, touched me about the time of the evening oblation. And he informed me and talked with me and said, O Daniel, I am now come forth to give thee skill and understanding. Now listen, beloved, I believe the Bible literally. I believe that Gabriel came to Daniel literally. And I believe he talked to Daniel. And here's what he did. At the beginning, he said to Daniel, Gabriel talking to Daniel, and this is Daniel 9:23. I hope you have your Bibles open. If you do not, please write down Daniel chapter 9 and read all of it after I leave the radio. At the beginning of thy supplications, the commandment came forth, and I am come to show thee, for thou art greatly beloved. Therefore, understand the matter and consider the vision. Now, Gabriel is giving to Daniel the account that God gave Gabriel to give to Daniel. 70 weeks are determined upon thy people and upon thy holy city to finish the transgressions and to make an end of sins and to make reconciliation for iniquity and to bring in everlasting righteousness and to seal up the vision and prophecy and to anoint the most holy. Now, I'm going to stop right there just a moment. Now, down here, 70 weeks, this, in the original language of the book of Daniel, this could have been translated 77s. These weeks represent years. Now, this is proven because the next verse tells us some things that have happened literally, and they have happened in the exact space of time that is marked off by the Holy Spirit and penned down by Daniel, given to Daniel by Gabriel. Now watch this very closely. 70 weeks. Now that means 70 weeks of years, and 70 times 7 is 490 years. Now you say, preacher, it's been a long time since Daniel lived. Yes, it has. And God is working according to plan and program, and God's schedule is running as it is supposed to run. So don't get excited. Now watch this very closely. 7 weeks, 70 weeks are determined upon thy people, Daniel, thy people. Now those who make no distinction between Israel and the church, now I say this tenderly and lovingly. I'm not sarcastic. I'm not sacrilegious. I'm not holier than thou, and I don't know it all. There's a lot I don't know. I learn every day. There's a lot I learn, but I learn also that there is so much that I need to learn. Now, I'm not a know-it-all. I don't know it all, but let me tell you something. If you do not know the difference between Israel and the church, you need to study your Bible. Because the church and Israel are not one and the same, and the church did not inherit the promises of Israel. And even though Israel is blinded in part today, God will turn again to the nation, and God will save his people, and Jacob will be saved out of the great tribulation. Determined upon thy people, Israel. Now, the tribulation, the number one purpose of the tribulation is to prepare the nation Israel for her king.
King Jesus. John the Baptist came announcing to Israel the king. Jesus, when he called his disciples, he said, go to the lost sheep of the house of Israel, and he commanded them, do not go to the Gentiles. Do not go in the way of the Gentiles. Now, it was to the Jew first, my friend. It was to the Jew first and then to the Gentile, the gospel message. When John the Baptist came on the scene, he preached, repent, the king is coming. Make straight the path, the king is coming. And then when the disciples were anointed and God called, Jesus chose 12 disciples. He sent them to preach to the Jews, to Israel. And he said, go to the lost sheep of the house of Israel and do not go in the way of the Gentiles. So this, the first and the great purpose of the tribulation, is to prepare the nation Israel for her king, King Jesus, the Messiah. The prophecy of Jeremiah 30 and verse 7, and that's about the time of Jacob's trouble, makes it clear that this time, at this time, that is during the tribulation, he's coming, that is, God will deal with the people, and then at the end of the tribulation, Jesus will be revealed, God will reveal Jesus as he stands on the Mount of Olives, and there in Zechariah 14:4 tells us that the Mount will split, and Jesus will stand there on the mountain, and they'll see him, and they'll know him, and they'll receive him, and he'll become the king of the whole earth. Now, the prophecy of Jeremiah, and also, of course, many, Ezekiel, Daniel, all, it specifically and definitely pinpoints Israel as the nation that will be primarily affected by the Great Tribulation, even though that is, of course, they cannot be affected without touching the rest of the world and all other nations, and that will happen. But the number one purpose of the tribulation is to prepare the nation Israel for her Messiah. The tribulation is primarily Jewish. It will reach to the ends of the earth. But the fact that it is primarily Jewish is borne out in Daniel 12:1, Zechariah 13:8-9, Deuteronomy 4:30, Jeremiah 37, Ezekiel 20 and verse 37, and many, many other scriptures, even the Olivet Discourse of Christ in Matthew 24:9-26, and in the book of Revelation, chapter 7, verses 4 through 8, primarily 12, 1 and 2, and so on. All of this proves that the tribulation primarily concerns Daniel's people, the nation Israel. Now hear me and hear me carefully. Whether you believe it or not, whether you receive it or not, whether you accept it or not, the nation Israel has been, is now, and always will be God's elect nation. Now the church is a heavenly people. We sit together in heavenly places in Christ Jesus right now. Our citizenship is in heaven, from whence we look for the Savior. Now, Israel is still looking for her king, and he's coming. He's coming, and he's coming to Israel when he comes with the church, not for the church. When Jesus returns with his bride, he will return to Israel. He will stand on the Mount of Olives in Jerusalem. Now listen very carefully. I'm not trying to tell you something, most of you, that you don't already know, but some of you need this, and I want you to pay very close attention. So, number one, the vision was concerning thy people, Daniel, your people, Daniel, and upon thy holy city. Now, that's Jerusalem. Jerusalem, beloved, is the holy city of Daniel and the holy city of Israel, Jerusalem. Now, these 70 weeks are determined, 77s, 490 years are determined, number one, to finish transgressions. Now, Daniel was weeping and praying and confessing his sin and the sin of Israel against God. They had transgressed. And so this is to finish transgression and to make an end of sins and to make reconciliation for iniquity and bring in everlasting righteousness and to seal up the vision and prophecy and to anoint the most holy, and that's Jesus, King of kings, King of the whole earth. Now, that's the number one purpose. Now, watch this very closely.
Verse 25, know therefore and understand that from the going forth of the commandment to restore and build Jerusalem unto Messiah, the prince shall be 7 weeks and 62 weeks. The street shall be built again, and the wall even in troublesome times. Now, I have all of this outlined in my commentary on Daniel. It would take at least 2 or 3 broadcasts to give it to you. And I've done it in the past when we studied Daniel and Revelation. And I will not do it now. And I'll say this, thousands of you have my book. Thousands of you have the book of Daniel. And you can look at chapter 9 and you'll see that we have outlined for you the 70 weeks. Now, let me point out something. He said, know and understand from the going forth of the commandment to restore and to build Jerusalem. You remember Jerusalem was leveled in 70 AD by Titus the Roman. It was leveled. Not one stone was left upon another. And there was a command to rebuild. Now, from that very day unto Messiah, the prince, shall be 7 weeks, 62. Now listen, 60, 60 is 20, 60 is 60. 2 is 2, and that's 62, and 7 makes 69. It shall be 7 weeks, 60 weeks, and 2 weeks. That's 69. 69 weeks, the street shall be built. And after 62 weeks, shall Messiah be cut off, but not for himself, and the people and the prince of the prince that shall come shall destroy the city and the sanctuary, and the end thereof shall be with a flood, as shall thereof shall be with a flood, and unto the end of the war desolations are determined. Now listen, beloved, the 69 weeks of this prophecy, 69 sevens, have been literally fulfilled to the very day. Now, why shouldn't I expect the 70th one to be literally fulfilled? Now, the post-trib people tell us that it's history, that all of this has been fulfilled. But I pointed out to you time and again when we were reading the scriptures describing the tribulation, nothing like that has ever happened. There's never been a time when the sun turned black as sackcloth of hair, when the moon became as blood, when the stars fell like figs to the earth. There's never been a time when all the fresh water was turned to blood. In Egypt, we had blood, but not all the fresh water in all the world. There's never been a time when the sea was changed to blood. There's never been a time when we had hailstones weighing 100 to 300 pounds fell. There's never been a time when men were covered with running sores and scorched with heat and blacked out in darkness, and they cursed God and did not repent, but they blasphemed God because of their misery and because of the darkness. There has never been a time, beloved, when an image was built out of stone, cement, probably brick, mortar, I don't know, but it'll be a giant image, and that image will be made to speak. There has never been a time when a demon monstrosity came down announcing that he's God and reach up in the atmosphere and pull fire out of the air. Now, that has never happened. And that will happen during the tribulation period. There has never been a time when men were stamped in their foreheads, and women, men, women, young men, young women. You can't buy or sell unless you have a stamp in your forehead or in your hand. There's never been a time when men have worn a stamp to buy groceries. Never. Now, don't let anybody tell you that the 70th week or the 70 weeks are history. 69 are, but 69 of these weeks are history. They've been literally fulfilled. And the 70th one is not history. It will be literally fulfilled, just like it's laid down in the Word of God. Now, I said, number one, the first great purpose of the tribulation is to prepare the nation Israel for their king. Number two, the second great purpose in the tribulation is to pour out judgment on unbelieving nations the world over. The nations, all the earth will be affected. In Revelation 3:10, the Holy Spirit promises to keep the church from the hour of temptation, and that's the great tribulation, that will come upon the whole
world to try them that dwell upon the earth. Now, this takes in the whole wide world. Listen to this. Thus saith the Lord of hosts, behold, evil shall come forth from nation to nation, and a great whirlwind shall be raised up from the coast of the earth. And the slain of the Lord shall be at that day from one end of the earth even to the other end of the earth. They shall cry, scream, beg, neither gathered nor buried. Now listen, they won't be buried. They won't anybody weep for them. They'll weep, they'll scream, they'll beg for the rocks and mountains to fall on them. But the rocks and mountains will not fall on them. Read Jeremiah 25, 32 and 33. Jeremiah chapter 25, verses 32 and 33. And then read Revelation 6, the last part of the chapter. For behold, the Lord cometh out of his place to punish the inhabitants of the earth for their iniquity. Isaiah 26, 21. And for this cause, God shall send them strong delusion, that they should believe a lie, that they all might be damned, who believe not the truth, but had pleasure in unrighteousness. 2 Thessalonians 2 and verse 21. Number one, the tribulation is to prepare Israel for their king. Number two, the purpose of the tribulation is that the wrath of God will be poured out upon the wicked, ungodly, God-hating nations. Are you born again? If you're born again, you won't be here. If you're not born again, you could be here, because if the rapture takes place today, all of this will occur during the next 7 years. So if you're not saved, get saved now. Father, bear the message home to hearts today. God grant our Heavenly Father that every soul listening to me now who is not born again will believe on Jesus and be born again. Deepen conviction, O Lord. Draw mightily and save many. Save poor lost church members who joined the church, but they've never been saved. In Jesus' precious name we ask it. He's worthy. Amen.

0: friends. This is David Green joining you again as we bring today's program nearer to a close. Dr. Green has finished teaching us today, but I do have a few minutes left that I would like to share with you our very special gift offer K. Now, why is this special? Because we have put this together especially for this time in July to honor my father who died on July 26, 1976, 50 years ago when he passed away. And it's only by the Lord's will that this ministry is still going strong for Christ and winning souls each and every day. So we wanted to honor him with this offer. And of course, in our Monday through Friday broadcast, we are playing the very last series that he ever recorded, The Rapture of the Church. 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And in return, I'm going to send you five copies each of four soul-winning booklets on prophecy. That's 20 soul-winning booklets in all. Then I urge you to order quantities to hand out and share in your community. These four are The End of the World, Fear, What's Next, and Millions Missing. Now, on the cover of Fear, we have little words like terror, riots, war, robbery, and so on. Now, all of this denoting fear of what's happening today. Then we have From Disgrace to Grace, my father's autobiography. The subtitle on the front is The Story of the Black Sheep of a Respectable Family and the Ministry He Founded. A wonderful, wonderful book. 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
0: Friends, this is David Green again. On behalf of myself and the entire Gospel Hour family, I want to thank you for tuning in to the program today. I hope you received a blessing today and will tune in again each and every time you can. And so, until next time, may the Lord bless you and keep you in His will.

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1: It's time now for the Victory Pulpit Radio Broadcast, a ministry of Victory Baptist Church in Anderson, South Carolina. Pastor Thrift and the congregation sincerely thank you for tuning in today and pray that God would use this study to help us in our walk with Christ. And now, here's Pastor Thrift.
2: We know that God uses this earthquake again, and he says the mountains will be removed and the islands are going to disappear. Again, what caused that? It could be just supernatural God, supernatural hand of God, or it could be something that God uses that may be man-made. Verse 12, he said, the sun is going to become black, the moon become as blood. Some say this could be the result of a nuclear mushroom cloud and the result of the radiation fallout. And actually, there's some documentation that that is very similar to a nuclear fallout and the result they get. But they were talking about, there's guys on the ships. My dad was on the ship in the South Pacific when they dropped one of the bombs at either Nagasaki or Hiroshima. And he wasn't up top when it happened. They, of course, didn't know it was going to happen. But some of those guys talked about that mushroom cloud that went up. They saw it, and it literally blackened out the sun for a period of time. It was such an intense thickness that it blackened out the sun. I don't know what it would do, but they said radiation could cause a discoloration of the moon like that. We don't know. I'm pure speculation on that. We don't know. Verse 14 of Revelation chapter 6 says, the heaven departed as a scroll when it rolled together. This is what you can see as it's rolling that mushroom cloud. If you've ever seen a test atomic weapon go off, or the pictures of one of these weapons as it went off, you can see it as a scroll rolling back, and possibly again a mushroom cloud. Verse 15 said they hid themselves in the dens in the rocks of the mountains. They're underground as if the earth is turned upside down. So what's driving them away? God is. The hand of Almighty God is behind this. He takes full credit for it. This is his judgment upon this world, one of his tribulation judgments. But is it just from the supernatural hand of God doing this supernaturally? Or is it from God using the weaponry that's already available? He doesn't have to do it, but it could be either way. Psalm chapter 68, verse number 1, let God arise. Let his enemies be scattered. Let them also that hate him flee before him. As smoke is driven away, so drive them away. As wax melteth before the fire, so let the wicked perish at the presence of God. It's literally what he's saying. Let their flesh melt like wax would before a fire. Let them melt away. As wax melteth before the fire, so let the wicked perish at the presence of God. Certainly if it's God using weaponry, you would think nuclear weaponry. Joel chapter 2, verse number 1. Blow ye the trumpet in Zion, sound an alarm in my holy mountain. Let all the inhabitants of the land tremble, for the day of the Lord cometh, for it is nigh at hand. A day of darkness and of gloom, or gloominess. A day of clouds and of thick darkness. As the morning spread upon the mountains, a great people and a strong, there hath not been ever the like. Neither shall be any more after it, even to the years of many generations. So according to Joel's prophecy, prophetic prophecy here, the day of the Lord, which again pertains to really the whole 3.5 years of the great tribulation, it will end and culminate with that great battle and the Lord fights it. But that whole period it pertains to the day of the Lord, prophetically and really closer to the end of that tribulation. We see references here that catches our attention. Verse 3, a fire devoureth before them, and behind them a flame burneth. Now, we certainly could see something nuclear in that. Verse 6, all faces shall gather blackness. Verse number 6, before their face the people shall be much pained. All faces shall gather blackness. And this could very well point to something that would be atomic in nature or nuclear in nature. And certainly from the fires that are going to be a result of something like that, sounds like what maybe you'd see after an atomic detonation. Malachi chapter 4. Malachi chapter 4, verse number 1. For behold, the day cometh that shall burn as an oven, and all the proud, yea, and all that do wickedly shall be stubble, and the day that cometh shall burn them up, saith the Lord of hosts, that it shall leave them neither root nor branch. Now, that is not described in the last battle that Christ fights at the Battle of Armageddon. It's the sword that proceedeth out of his mouth. There's no description of fire there. The Battle of Gog and Magog, yeah. After the millennial reign of Christ, there's fire that comes down. But there's no fire descriptive of the day of the Lord, that tribulation period, or rather of the last battle of the tribulation period, the last battle of the day of the Lord that Jesus fights. There's no description of fire. But this is describing fire. For behold, the day cometh that shall burn as an oven. All the proud, yea, and all that do wickedly shall be stubble, and the day that cometh shall burn them up, saith the Lord of hosts, that it shall leave them neither root nor branch. I'm telling you, if you have a detonation of a bomb and it gets to 14,000 degrees, 7,700 degrees Celsius, yeah, it's going to burn you up. You can see that. You can see that. Verse 2, but unto you that fear my name shall the sun issue in of righteousness, arise with healing in his wings. Ye shall go forth and grow up as calves of the stall. Verse 3, and ye shall tread down the wicked, for they shall be ashes under the soles of your feet in the day that I shall do this, saith the Lord. A lot of folks for years read that as figurative language, but what if it's literal? What if this fire is to such an intensity that all you have is ashes that you're walking on top of? If it was a nuclear-type warhead or atomic-type warhead, we could see that. They already saw that. Hiroshima and Nagasaki, they saw that. They shall be ashes under the soles of your feet. That's an awful hot fire that can turn a human being to ashes. Isaiah 2:12. For the day of the Lord of hosts shall be upon everyone that is proud and lofty, and upon everyone that is lifted up, he shall be brought low. Verse number 19. They shall go into the holes of the rocks. Again, turn the earth upside down. They shall go into the holes of the rocks and into the caves of the earth for fear of the Lord and for the glory of his majesty when he ariseth to shake terribly the earth. Verse 21. To go into the clefts of the rocks and into the tops of the ragged rocks for fear of the Lord and for the glory of his majesty when he ariseth to shake terribly the earth. He says it twice. They're going to try to hide underneath the earth from the judgment of God during that period of time. They're going to seek to hide out from the judgment of God during that period of time. Isaiah chapter 30, verse number 27. Behold, the name of the Lord cometh from far, burning with his anger. And the burden thereof is heavy. His lips are full of indignation, his tongue as a devouring fire. And his breath as an overflowing stream shall reach to the midst of the neck, to sift the nations with a sieve of vanity. And there shall be a bridle in the jaws of the people, causing them to err. Verse number 30. And the Lord shall cause his glorious voice to be heard, and shall show the lighting down of his arm with the indignation of his anger, with the flame of a devouring fire, with scattering and tempest and hailstones, with the flame of devouring fire. Is that descriptive language of a nuclear weapon? It could be. Atomic weapon, it could be. It certainly will have a flame of devouring fire. You've got to say, when you see Hiroshima and Nagasaki, the results of that, it was devouring. Certainly, it was devouring. Now, is that what God's talking about or describing? We don't know. We really don't know. Now, in Revelation 19, we have the very last battle of the tribulation recorded in Scripture. And the Bible makes it clear that that battle is fought and won by Christ himself without the aid of anyone else. He will win that last battle with a sword that proceedeth out of his mouth. I firmly believe that that battle will be fought by the Lord alone and will not include any of man's weaponry. I don't see it anywhere in the language. Now, God doesn't have to do it because I say so, but I don't see in the Scriptures anywhere in the language where there's any indication of the type of fire that God's prophesying previously in that battle. That's the sword that proceeds out of his mouth, and the blood's going to run to the horse's bridle, about 6 feet tall, approximately 200, 175, 200 miles long, blood that's going to flow. I don't see any language in there that would include any of man's weaponry, including atomic bombs. Christ himself is going to defeat the satanic trinity. Christ himself would do that. But it is very possible that nuclear warheads may be used during the tribulation, both by the enemies of God and against the enemies of God. It could be, whether you understand this or not, Israel has the nuke. We know that. We know they got nuclear weapons. And if they wanted to make a big old sand pit out of the nation of Iran, they could do it. They've had it for years. They stole the technology and developed it themselves. We say we didn't give it to them. We might have helped them out. But they've got it. Whether they want to admit it or not, we know they got it. So they could use it against the enemies of God as well. We just have too many Bible prophecies describing what clearly appears to be the same type of carnage. That same type of carnage, whether it's just happenstance or not, seems to mimic the carnage caused by atomic weaponry, nuclear weaponry. So while there is strong possibility that nuclear destruction may be part of the tribulation affliction, those types of mass destructive weaponry seems to be absent when the Lord fights that last battle. You don't see any indication of that then. In the last battle, we see horses, not machinery. And it may be that at the last time, modern weapons and machinery is just not being used. It may be by that point in time, you don't have modern machinery. You don't have the technology available. For whatever reason, it's hamstrung, so it can't be used in that last battle. It may be, but we don't see it. For whatever reason, we don't see it in the last battle. There's one possible suggestion to that, and I'm closing. At the end of the tribulation, prophecy tells us that something is going to happen that will affect the sun, the moon, and the stars, and that the powers of heavens will be shaken. We go back to the last scripture we'll read tonight, Matthew chapter 24, verse number 29 and 30. The Bible says this: immediately after the tribulation of those days shall the sun be darkened, and the moon shall not give her light, and the stars shall fall from heaven. Okay? So not only is the sun darkened and the moon shall not give her light, something's going to affect the stars in heaven too. So it sounds like something going on in outer space, not just here on the earth. The stars shall fall from heaven. The powers of the heavens shall be shaken. The powers of the heavens shall be shaken. And then shall appear the sign of the Son of Man in heaven. And then shall all the tribes of the earth mourn. So this is prior to that last battle. This is going to take place at the end of the tribulation, right before the Lord appears. And it's after the Lord appears that you see the very last battle fought with the sword proceeding out of his mouth. This is prior to the Lord's appearing, right? Whatever it is, it's going to include outer space, the galaxy. It's going to include the sun, moon, stars, and the stars are going to fall. It's going to affect them. Earthquake on the earth isn't going to make a star fall from heaven. Something in outer space taking place would make a star fall from heaven, possibly. If a nuclear war extended into space, the technology is currently there. If a nuclear war extended into space, it could very easily result in a worldwide EMP, not only hitting some kind of stars, it'd have to be probably smaller stars, but hitting and at least damaging them to where you're getting bits and particles falling from the sky. But it could result very easily in a worldwide EMP. An EMP, if you read it, all it does is it's a nuclear warhead that is released in the upper atmosphere, and it fries all computer chips and all electric grids. It fries them. You can't get them back up and running. It fries them. They do have some things they think that can protect some of these grids. We don't have it in America, but there are some countries that have already tried to implant these things. But the problem is, it's never been tested. They don't know if it'll stop it or not. Some suggest that's why America hadn't done it, because they've already done the test and don't think it'd make any difference. If they detonate that nuclear weapon in that area, that space surrounding the earth, it could travel over the entirety of the earth. That would mean there's no computers, there's no electrical grid, no electricity. There goes most machinery. Everything's computer-driven nowadays. There it goes. And so at the last battle, when the Lord returns, there are no nuclear weapons. They're done. There are none because the computers are dead. They're all gone. So it wouldn't be any of that. All this high technology, you wouldn't see it, which you don't see that in the descriptive language of that last battle. You don't see it. They're sitting on horses, and the Lord fighting with a sword that proceeded out of his mouth, not fire down from heaven, which might be descriptive of something nuclear. You don't see it. So that could possibly explain it. We don't know. Everything I've given you tonight is speculation. We don't know if any of this is referring to it, but it is very interesting to look at and say, man, when God described 2,600 years ago, God let a man like Zechariah and Joel pin down language that fits exactly to the destructive power and the carnage we see from atomic weapon being dropped. It fits perfect. The language catches your attention. Will there be nuclear weapons during the tribulation? We have them available. There might be. Do we know for sure they are? No, we don't. We really don't. So we don't know for sure, but I wanted to address that.

0: Thank you for tuning in today. If the broadcast has been a blessing, we would like to hear from you. To write or to visit the church, the address is 322 Fretwell Drive, Anderson, South Carolina, 29626. And our email is victorybaptistanderson@gmail.com. Once again, thank you for spending your time with us. 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
1: All right, now I'm Brother James, and I welcome you one more time to the Preaching of the Cross radio broadcast. I greet you in the name of our Lord and Savior, Jesus Christ, the Lamb of God, which taketh away the sin of the world. And I'm so very happy, really I am, that you've tuned into the program today. In fact, I'm not the only one that's happy and that appreciates it. We've got hundreds and actually thousands of people all around the world that pray that God would use this broadcast to draw men and women of the Lord Jesus Christ, that they might be born again, and that God would use this program as a real blessing and encouragement to those that are already saved. And we just know that each and every one of them, as they pray, that they're so happy that you've tuned in today. And also, I believe that God is happy. I believe the Lord is pleased when you listen and hear someone exalt and magnify the person of His own dear Son, the Lord Jesus Christ. And that's what we try our very best to do, not exalt ourselves, not to get you to put your faith or trust in this preacher, Brother James, or in our home church, the Bible Baptist Church of DeLand, Florida, in the United States. But we just want you to trust Jesus. And lean upon Him with all your heart, soul, strength, and mind, to love Him, to follow Him, to walk in His footsteps. And you know, that's what we've been studying, if you've been with us for the last four broadcasts, and this will be the fifth broadcast in this series on the footprints of Jesus Christ, in which we are studying the life that He lived by studying the places that He walked and the various things which took place in these particular cities. And we're going to talk on the broadcast today about Jerusalem and about the Emmaus Road. About Jerusalem and about the Emmaus Road. Now, our Lord Jesus Christ ever walked with Jerusalem in view. Wherever He might be in His gracious ministry, He would ultimately return to Jerusalem to die outside its walls. It would become, eventually, the city of His tears, His trial, His tree, and His tomb. He set His face to go to Jerusalem. Matthew puts the story of those last hours at Jerusalem between the evenings of Matthew 26:20 and Matthew 27:57. John puts the story between the gardens of chapter 18, verse 1 and chapter 19, verse 41. Some years ago, on a visit to Jerusalem, a man by the name of Flanagan was asked to speak to a little company of believers on the subject of the sufferings of Christ. The meeting was to take place in the garden near the tomb, and he said he prayed for some fresh approach to the precious, familiar story of our Lord's sorrows as he pursued the gospel records. He said it came to him that there must have been at least 15 hours of suffering between the Garden of Gethsemane and the garden tomb where they buried Him. He said he read again and again the records of Matthew, Mark, Luke, and John, comparing and contrasting, and after some time, some words from these chapters seemed to group themselves in his mind, and he jotted them down. He said later when he counted them, he found that he had 15 words, and the 15 words seemed to tell the story of 15 hours of suffering by the Lord Jesus Christ on that last night. And these are the words that he came up with, and we want to talk about them in the first half of our broadcast today. These are the 15 words that he came up with. The silver, the sweat, the spitting, the smiting, the stripping, the scourging, the sentence, the shame, the spike, the superscription, the sin-bearing, the sponge, the spear, the sepulcher, and the stone. Let's make a brief remark about each of these. First of all, the silver. The counting out of 30 pieces of silver to Judas Iscariot began the night of suffering. In Israel's laws for compensations, Exodus 21, verse 32, this was the price of a slave. Men bartered and bargained and finally agreed the Savior's value at 30 pieces of silver. This was man's estimate of the worthy one, and sadly it was very, very low. He who was so precious to the Father was valued by man at just the price of a slave. Secondly, the silver we talked about. Secondly, the sweating. Gethsemane means, by definition, the oil press. Here the olives were crushed, and here in the mysterious conflict of those last hours, our Lord sweat, as it were, great drops of blood. It was not that he perspired blood, or even blood-tinged sweat, but rather that his perspiration in his agony fell from his brow as heavy as blood drops. He prayed more earnestly, a stone's cast from his disciples. Like the holy ark of earlier days, he was distanced from the people. His holy sweat moistened the ground of Gethsemane's garden, as did his tears, until in the late evening they arrested him, betrayed with the kiss of a friend. And then the spitting. Across the brook Kidron was the house of Caiaphas, the high priest. They took Jesus there, bound. And there they spat upon his precious face. The spittle has ever been the most foul form of insult among men. With certain animals, it is their way of expressing hostility and enmity. And in their baseness, in their fully giving themselves over to their animal nature, these men spat upon our Lord. How tenderly amazing it is that the Father should have watched in silence while men did that to his beloved Son. Then fourthly, the smiting. How literally so many scriptures were fulfilled during these 15 hours of suffering. They smote the judge of Israel upon the cheek, as promised in Micah chapter 5 and verse 1. They buffeted him. The gentle one who will not retaliate is punished and jostled and struck by puny, wicked men. From the house of Caiaphas in the early morning hours, our Lord was taken to Gabbatha. Here was the fortress of Antonia, built on the corner of the Temple Mount. Here was Pilate's judgment hall. And here the sorrows continued with the stripping. The Bible says they took his own clothes from off him, dressed him in purple. They did not know, of course, that in earlier times, when Israel was on the move in the wilderness, the golden altar was covered with a purple cloth. You read this in Numbers chapter 4 and verse 13. And so we see that he, from whom there had ever ascended sweet fragrance to God, was not stripped of his Galilean garments, draped in purple, for no mere accidental reason, but once again, not only to fulfill scripture, but to fulfill typology contained in that Old Testament scripture. The scourging. At the whipping post, they scourged him. The prophet had written in Psalm 129 and verse 3, "The plowers plowed upon my back. They made long their furrows." The prophet wrote in Isaiah chapter 50 and verse number 6, "I gave my back to the smiter." Not Jewish scourging this, which would have been limited to 40 stripes, according to Deuteronomy 25 and verse 3. This was Roman scourging, limited only by the whim of the soldiers and by the time at their disposal. The suffering, the physical torture of this beating is beyond the description of words. And then the sentence. He, who only was entitled to live, was condemned to die. "Crucify him," was the cry. And vacillating, weak, compromising Pilate gave sentence against his own conscience and his own good judgment. The Prince of Life was sentenced to death. Man, who in Eden had forfeited his right to live, condemns him to die, who had no link with either Eden or Adam. "Take ye him and crucify him." What a horrible sentence. The shame. Crowned with thorns, carrying his cross, our Lord leaves Jerusalem. Beneath an eastern sky, amid a rabble cry, a man went forth to die for me. Thorn-crowned his lovely head, blood-stained his every tread, cross-laden on he sped for me. Oh, my friend, you can echo those words and trust Christ as your Lord and Savior. And what about the spike? They pierced my hands and my feet, was the prophetic word. Crude, coarse spikes of iron were the nails with which they nailed him there, at the place of the skull. And having crucified, they put over his head the superscription. This is Jesus of Nazareth, the King of the Jews. It was a superscription called by Matthew, his accusation but by John, his title, for so it rightly was. And then the sin-bearing. At bright noonday, the sun withdraws its light. In the darkness that covers the earth, the Savior suffers what we cannot know. He bare our sins in his own body on the tree. Man is closed out. God and the holy sin-bearer are alone in the darkness. And from the shadows, the orphan cry, my God, why hast thou forsaken me? And again, let me say, as we've said so many times before, where we cannot understand, we bow and worship. The sponge. He cries, I thirst. When his ministry began, he had sat on a well asking, give me to drink, at Sychar. Now at the close of that ministry, he hangs alone upon his cross saying, I thirst. A sponge is filled with vinegar, the sour wine, the common drink of the Roman soldier. It is put to his lips in literal fulfillment of Psalm 69, verse 21. And he cries, it is finished. What had the psalmist written there prophetically so many centuries before? Psalm 69, verse 21. They gave me also gall for my meat, and in my thirst they gave me vinegar to drink. Then comes the spear. They pierce his side with a lance. As the late Harold St. John has said, a highway has been opened to the heart of God. For the skeptic, for the scoffer, for the cynic of a later day, it can be said that man has, with that spear, provided his own proof that Jesus really died. One day, the Bible says, they shall look on him whom they pierced and wail because of him. And then the sepulcher, near to the skull hill, was the rock-hewn tomb, nigh to the city, but outside. And in the late afternoon they laid him there. Spices most sweet they chose, aloes they brought in myrrh, wound him with these in linen clothes, gave him a sepulcher. And the last of these 15 words, all I'm sure you've gathered by now, beginning with the letter S, the stone. It sealed his tomb, but for just a little while. Soon it was rolled away, and an angel sat upon it, declaring, he is not here. The man of sorrows was risen and alive. His tomb was empty. In the city of the great king our Lord had suffered, and outside its gate he had died. It was the only night in the records of his life that he had spent inside the walls of Jerusalem. Now the desolate city awaits his return. One day, in power and glory, he will come back. The prophetic word, lift up your hands, O ye gates. The King of Glory will one day get his rightful place, and Jerusalem shall be the city of peace once more. Not until Christ returns, but when Christ returns. Let us turn our attention now to the Emmaus Road. Emmaus. This was a small village some 7 miles from Jerusalem, today known as Amwas, A-M-W-A-S. The place is as insignificant as were Bethany and Cana, but the Savior was there, and this has made the difference and has preserved Emmaus in our memories and in our affections. It would be easy to believe that the two disciples were husband and wife as they walked the path of life together and communed together and reasoned in Luke 24. Recent events had saddened their circumstances and their conversation, and it showed in their faces. You read this in Luke 24, verse 17. Their Jewish dreams had, in one day, been shattered. Their bright hopes had been dimmed. They were disillusioned, dispirited, and forlorn. It was likely a slow and heavy pace that they trudged the dusty road from the holy city to Emmaus. They had walked it before often, but never in such despondency as now. And why? Well, it's because they were doubters. We trusted, they said. Notice their trust is stated as being in the past tense. After 3 lonely days, they had abandoned hope. It was as if the darkness of Golgotha still prevailed. But oh, my friends, as they walked in their sorrow, the Bible says Jesus himself drew near and went with them. Oh, the beauty and accuracy of Holy Scripture. Not just Jesus drew near, but Jesus himself. He who had just recently told them, the Father himself loveth you, in John 16:27. He of whom it is said the Lord himself should ascend from heaven with a shout, in 1 Thessalonians 4:16. He of whom it is written, Jesus himself stood in the midst of them, in Luke 24:36. Himself drew near and went with them. How personal is his affection for his sorrowing people. He joins them on the Emmaus Road. Graciously, the Lord will allow them to unburden their hearts to him. And he helps them to do so. He prompts them with questions, inviting answers. They marvel that he must be the only traveler in all Jerusalem who is apparently not aware of the things that happened there in recent days. How often we underestimate the Lord. Don't we all do it? He who had been the central figure in the whole sad story now hears them ask, Art thou only a stranger in Jerusalem and hast not known? And still in tender love and patience, he draws them out. What things, he asks. And they rehearse it all to one who knows it so well. Jesus of Nazareth, mighty in deed and word, betrayed, condemned, crucified, dead, the Redeemer of Israel, dead and buried, and now today, the third day, reports of an empty tomb. But they found not his body, they said in verse 23. They saw him not, they said in verse 24. And they're finished. Their story's told. That's all they had. But oh, don't you see, my friends, how gentle the Lord is.

avenue of suffering. And Jesus says to them, ought not Christ to have suffered these things? And so begins that sweetest of all Bible lessons. I don't know about you, I've said this many times before in the church services of the Bible Baptist Church of DeLand. I'll say it again to you listening over this radio broadcast. If all these events that took place in the Bible are recorded somewhere so that we could see them or view them, I don't know about you, but I would choose above all else to walk along that Emmaus road as Jesus himself, from Moses, from the prophets, from the psalmists, and from the poets, showed to those two disciples all the scriptures that related to him. And to think that they had lived to see the glorious fulfillment of so many of the sacred predictions, and yet missed them, failed to see them, because their faith was not in all the prophets had spoken. He must have told them about Abel's sacrifice of a lamb, about Isaac's altar, the lamb on Passover night, the brazen serpent in the wilderness that if a man would look upon, he would live, the Levitical offerings, and how they pictured the sacrifice of Jesus upon the cross at Calvary. Psalm 22, Psalm 69, Isaiah 53, Zechariah 12, Daniel 9, these and a multitude of other scriptures had pointed to these days and had been fulfilled before their very eyes. Jesus said to them, O fools, saying what? That they hadn't taken God into account, and slow of heart to believe. Engrossed in his holy exposition, they had covered the miles and had arrived at Emmaus. The sun was setting over the distant hills of Moab. In perfect courtesy, the stranger made as though he would have gone farther, but they constrained him with the immortal words, abide with us. For us, you and I, as for them, the day is far spent. You know, politically, you look around in this world and you realize that there's not much left to be done. Except pray, even so, come Lord Jesus. What confusion, what chaos, what disarray. Prophetically, the day is far spent. You know, there's no scripture, no prophecy left to be fulfilled before the Lord Jesus Christ comes and catches his church out of this world. Nothing left to be done that has to be done prior to the coming of the Lord to receive his own. Prophetically, the day is far spent. And you know, for some of us, we don't know, none of us knows the day or the hour of his death. No man has power over the Spirit to retain it in that day. There's no discharge in that war. You know, for some of us, personally, the day is far spent. The sun is going down. How much we need the abiding presence of the Lord Jesus Christ. He responded to their plea. And he went into the Emmaus home to tarry with them. And the divine guest, as happens so often in the case of Jesus, the divine guest soon becomes the host. In a quiet and gracious manner, he presides at their table and breaks the bread. Then, did they recognize the familiar thanksgiving? Or did the full sleeves of his garment fall back as he handed the loaf to reveal the nail prints? I think it was in that way. But in whatever way it might have been, he was made known to them in the breaking of bread. Oh, that it might be more often true of us as we sit and partake of the Lord's Supper, breaking the bread in remembrance of his death, drinking the cup in remembrance of the blood that was shed. Oh, that we might behold him in all his resurrection glory. Thou glorious bridegroom of our hearts, thy present smile a heaven imparts. Oh, lift the veil, if veil there be. Let every saint thy beauty see. This 24th chapter of Luke is the chapter of the opened eyes in verse 31. It's the chapter of the opened scriptures in verse 32. It's the chapter of the opened understanding in verse 45.
And the Bible

0: says, having revealed himself, he vanished out of their sight. What did they say? What did they recall? Note the singular, heart. Did not our heart burn within us? This suggests that they were husband and wife, indeed one heart. The two had been made one. And with what joy, with what unspeakable joy, they hastened to Jerusalem, bearers of the message which had in fact already reached the 11, the Lord is risen indeed. And still to this day, we may not walk in Emmaus Road with the resurrected Christ, but don't you know if you're saved and born again, He's given you His Holy Spirit to expound the Word? Did He not promise that when He, the Spirit of truth, is come, He will speak of things concerning the Lord Jesus Christ and make Him known to you and I from the Scriptures of truth? And is it not our privilege to this day to carry to the world, as His people, the message of a risen Christ? And is it not still our privilege to have the risen Christ abide with us? He is the Christ of Emmaus still, though exalted in the heavens. You know, you may be listening to my voice right now, and you're sad, downcast, discouraged, upset and troubled over some thing or many things. My friend, God sent His only begotten Son, the Lord Jesus Christ, into this world. He suffered. He bled. He died outside the city gate of Jerusalem. He was buried. But oh, my friend, 3 days and three nights later, He rose from the dead, triumphantly conquering over sin and death and hell. And you know all that He asks, all that He desires, is to abide with you. He desires that you repent of your sin, receive Him as your personal Lord and Savior, and allow Him to become the friend that sticketh closer than a brother. Allow Him to come and dwell with you and promise you that He will never leave you nor forsake you. Oh, my dear friend, how blessed, how wonderful. What a change was made in the life of these two. What a change was made when Jesus, the resurrected Jesus Christ, became so very real to them. Has He become so real to you? Do you know the Lord Jesus Christ in an intimate, personal way? If not, He's waiting for you to make His acquaintance. He's standing, ready, willing, able, waiting. He simply wants you to come to Him and introduce yourself as the sinner for whom He died. Ask Him to forgive you, to wash all your sins away. And when you do that, the Bible says, whosoever shall call upon the name of the Lord shall be saved. Christ Jesus the Lord will abide with you in the person of His Holy Spirit in this life, in His own glorious person, in the life which is to come. I hope and pray that you know the Christ of Jerusalem, the Christ of the Emmaus Road, as your personal Lord and Savior.
1: All right, thank you so much for listening today to the Preaching of the Cross radio broadcast. I'm going to ask you a question, and I'm as sincere as I can be. We got a minute and a half left. Don't leave. This is not a money. I'm not going to ask you for money. I'm going to ask you a question, sincere question. I'm assuming if you're listening to a Christian radio station, you are likely a Christian. So I want to know something. Are you a faithful, devoted member of a church in your community? 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It is not a substitute for church. It is not a replacement for church. You say, Brother James, there's not a church in my town that is true to the Bible. Well, if there wasn't a good job in your town, what would you do? Never work again or go to a different town? You need, according to Scripture, you need to be in fellowship in a good, sound, strong, Bible-believing church where the Word of God is never corrected, where the music never resembles a nightclub, where people dress properly, where the doctrine is sound, but you need to find one. If you've not found it yet, you need to keep looking. I'm glad you listen to this radio program and others like it. I am. But it's not a substitute for church attendance. Just thought I'd throw that in there. This is the Preaching of the Cross radio broadcast. The announcer will be on in just a moment and let you know when we be heard again on this radio station. Hope you'll join us then. Till that time, I'm Brother James. May the Lord richly bless you, and good day.

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3: 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This is Ron Gatlin of the Gethsemane Baptist Church of Greenville, South Carolina. And we welcome each of you to our program tonight, these next 15 minutes of Bible study and fellowship in prayer. Recently, I wrote a book entitled Jesus Christ the Missionary. It's about the one-on-one biblical encounters that Christ had with individuals. Bartimaeus, Zacchaeus, Nicodemus, the woman at the well, thief on the cross, and many, many others. The book's available online, Amazon Books. Also, it can be purchased in the Tabernacle Bookstore. I'm recording this on July the 4th, 2026, Saturday morning, about 9 o'clock or so. And you'll probably hear this sometime in mid-July on WTBI. I want to continue to talk about our country, America. Take your Bible and turn to Psalm 33:12. Psalm 33:12. Blessed is a nation whose God is the Lord. Now take your Bible and turn to Proverbs 14:34. Proverbs 14:34. Righteousness exalteth a nation, but sin is reproach to any people. Dear Lord, tonight we pray that you'll bless the preaching, the teaching of your word, Father. As we consider the great country in which we live, Father, you have been so good to America. In Christ's name, amen. We have been looking at the principles that made America a great nation. As we said a couple of nights ago, America's greatness can forever be measured by its dependence on God, its faithfulness to God's principles. And we've been looking at these principles. Number one, the dignity of human life. Number two, the traditional monogamous family. Number three, the work ethic. Number four, the Abrahamic covenant. Number five, God-centered education. The last of all, last night we talked about strong moral leadership from the very top. Now we continue tonight to talk about our country. I finished last night with a quote from a Frenchman who came to the shores of America back in the 1800s, the 1830s actually. He wrote a book about our country called Democracy in America. And this is what he said. America is great because America is good. If America ever ceases to be good, she will cease to be great. There's no country in the world where the Christian religion retains a greater influence over the souls of men than in the United States of America. I want to go back to 1892. Now, this was over 100 years beyond the Declaration. It's about 116, it's well over 100 years ago. And this is a statement from the Supreme Court of our land in that day, speaking of America. And this is what the Supreme Court said in 1892. This is a religious people. This is historically true. From the discovery of this continent to the present hour, there is a single voice making this affirmation. We find everywhere a clear recognition of the same truth. These and many other matters which might be noticed at a volume of unofficial declarations that this is a Christian nation. Again, that is a quote from the Supreme Court 134 years ago. Can you imagine? The pilgrims came to these shores seeking religious liberty. They were for the most part men who feared God. The pilgrims would be shocked today to find a nation where abortion is legal, where sodomy is no longer considered a perversion, and where prayer and Bible reading had been removed from the schools. Now listen closely. I want to quote some words from the Mayflower Compact. This is what the pilgrims held to when they came to the New World. And I quote, "Having undertaken for the glory of God and the advancement of the Christian faith, in honor of our king and country, a voyage to plant the first colony in the northern parts of Virginia, do by these present solemnly and mutually in the presence of God and one of another, covenant and combine ourselves together in a civil body politic for our better ordering and preservation and furtherance of the ends aforesaid. And by virtue hereof, to enact, constitute, and frame such just and equal laws, ordinances, acts, constitutions, and offices from time to time, it shall be thought most meet and convenient for the general good of the colony, and to which we promise all due submission and obedience. In witness whereof, we have hereunder subscribed our names at Cape Cod, the 11th of November in the year of the reign of our sovereign Lord King James of England, and the year 1620. The pastor of the Plymouth Colony was a man by the name of John Robinson. Before they left on the voyage to America, this is what he said, "I'm very confident that the Lord hath more truth and light yet to break out of his holy word." Now think with me tonight about our country. Here we are in July of 2026, celebrating 250 years of existence. What is the hope for America? It's not in the next election. Now, elections help, don't they? It helps to have the right people in office. But the real hope for America is not in the ballot box. Ultimately, our hope is not in Washington. It's not in the halls of Congress. It's not even in the hands of the Supreme Court. Our only hope, the only hope for America, is the gospel of Jesus Christ. Only the gospel gives hope. Only the gospel changes lives. Only the gospel points men to Christ. You see, to change America, you have to change people. And to change people, you have to change people's hearts. And only the gospel of Christ can do that. The hope for America is found in two places. Number one, the gospel. And number two, the local church. First of all, we reach people. Then we teach and disciple people through the local church. Let me urge you tonight, I hope you're doing this, pray for America. Pray for President Trump. The greatest need in America is the gospel. Could there be a third great awakening ahead? I don't know. But I do know this, that with God, all things are possible. I want to close tonight with a few quotes from President Reagan. I mentioned these several nights ago, but they're so important, I want to repeat a couple of these. Reagan was called the great communicator. You know why? Because he had this innate ability to connect with the common man. He spoke in simple terms. He spoke with optimism. This is what he said. Freedom is never more than one generation from extinction. It must be fought for, protected, and handed to others to do the same. And then President Reagan said this. If we lost our freedom here in America, there is no place to escape. There's no place to go. This is the last stand on the face of the earth. President Reagan went on to say this. We will always remember. We will always be proud. We will always be prepared so that we may always be free. As I was saying a few nights ago, only 5% of the people in the world live in America. That's only 1 out of 20. My friend and I, if you're an American citizen, you are 1 out of 20 people on earth. What a blessing it is to be in this country. President Reagan went on to say this, I hope that when you are my age, you will be able to say, as I've been able to say, we lived in freedom. We lived lives that were a statement, not an apology. We don't apologize for America. America is a blessing. We love our freedom and liberty. Reagan said this, if we ever forget that we are one nation under God, then we will be a nation gone under. We are never defeated unless we give up on God. Freedom prospers when religion is vibrant and the rule of law under God is acknowledged. In closing tonight, take your Bible, if you would, please, and open your Bible to 2 Chronicles chapter 7, verse 14. A familiar verse to many of you, 2 Chronicles 7:14. If my people, which are called by my name, shall humble themselves and pray and seek my face and turn from their wicked ways, then will I hear from heaven and will forgive their sin and heal their land. Let's pray for our country. Dear Father, tonight we thank you for this great country. Thank you for our freedom. Thank you, Lord, for our liberty. Thank you for the blessings on this great country, Father. Thank you for the gospel of Jesus Christ that gives us hope for the future. We do pray for our president. We pray for others who are making our laws in Washington. We pray, Father, that you'll help us, Lord, through elections to put the right people in office. And we know this helps. But, Lord, we know that only the gospel can change the hearts of people. So help us, Lord, to do our best to share the gospel of Christ with an unbelieving world, with unbelievers around us who do not know you. And, Lord, we know that the gospel can change people's hearts. Because we know that nobody can meet Jesus Christ and remain unchanged. We pray this in the name of our Savior, the Lord Jesus Christ. Amen. May God bless you. This is Pastor Ron Gatlin, and this has been the Voice of Gethsemane.
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5: With SRN News, I'm Keith Peters in Washington. In his nationwide address Thursday evening, President Trump called on Congress to ensure ballot integrity by passing the Save America Act. On the Salem News program this week on Capitol Hill with Tony Perkins, House Speaker Mike Johnson predicts that may come as early as next week, tying the legislation to a major reconciliation bill.
6: Desperate times call for desperate measures. The reason we have to get Reconciliation 3.0 done, it is the vehicle for us to deliver the Save America Act to the president's desk. It is the only way to do it, because remember, there's no way to get 60 votes for Save America in the Senate. The Democrats just simply won't go along with that, and you've only got 53 Republicans. We're going to make it a reconciliation matter, tying it to the budget with a fiscal impact that will qualify it for that process so we can pass it with 51 votes in the Senate and finally take care of this problem.
5: Speaker Johnson's complete interview on how the Save America Act could be passed soon will be heard when This Week on Capitol Hill is broadcast beginning at 10 a.m. Eastern Time Saturday on the Salem News Channel. Smoke from the Canadian wildfires severely impacting the United States. Correspondent Laura Winters with the very latest.
7: 20 states in Washington, D.C. impacted by the smoke pouring down from Canada as a result of the massive wildfires. People are urged to stay indoors, especially folks with health conditions like asthma. A big concern in East Rutherford, New Jersey at MetLife Stadium, which has been covered in the haze. That's where the World Cup soccer finals are scheduled to take place on Sunday, the final matchup between Argentina and Spain at 3 o'clock Eastern.
5: That's correspondent Laura Winters. First responders in Texas are rescuing people trapped in high waters as another round of dangerous flooding has struck southern parts of the state. The storms and flooding that began Tuesday are being blamed for two deaths. This is SRN News. New Hampshire strikes a blow for parental rights, correspondent Michael Harrington reports.
8: If a mom or dad in the state wants to know if their child is living as the opposite sex in school, teachers and school administrators now have to tell them. Republican Governor Kelly Ayotte has signed a bill to that effect into law, adding New Hampshire to a growing list of states that are addressing the problem. Republican State Senator Tim Lang says, quote, when a parent asks a question of the school, they should get an answer, and the answer should be honest and truthful. Michael Harrington reporting.
5: The U.S. Commission on International Religious Freedom is sounding an alarm about persecution of Christians in Somalia. The Muslim terror group Al-Shabaab is responsible for the attacks, but the government is a problem too. In a new report, the commission says currently no churches operate in Somalia and Christians use extreme caution when meeting in groups, often in private homes. This is SRN News. It's two steps forward and one step back for SpaceX.
9: The company's next Starship test flight is on hold until at least next week, after the latest launch was scrubbed at the last minute. The mega rocket was preparing to blast off from Texas when some of its engines failed to ignite. And without all 33 engines firing, the automatic launch system halted everything amid billowing clouds of smoke and vapor. SpaceX CEO Elon Musk says two engines will be replaced with another launch attempt, most likely early next week. Rich Thomason reporting.
5: A strong earthquake has struck the southern Mexican Pacific coast right on the border with Guatemala. The U.S. Geological Survey reports it had a magnitude of 7.3. The epicenter was southwest of Aquile Cerdan near Chiapas. More details at srnnews.com. From Washington, I'm Keith Peters reporting.
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0: revive us again, that thy people may rejoice in thee.
1: Vacation Bible School will take place here at Tabernacle Baptist Church, and the theme for the VBS, Come Explore Rome With Us. 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Tabernacle is located 3931 Whitehorse Road in Greenville. People's Baptist Church of 101 Woodside Circle in Simpsonville will be having Vacation Bible School July 20th through the 24th. The times for the Vacation Bible School, 10 a.m. until 12:30 through the week, July 20th through the 24th. Vacation Bible School at People's Baptist Church, 101 Woodside Circle in Simpsonville.
0: This has been Revive Us Again, featuring news of church happenings in the listening area. 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
2: Well, thank you for listening to this broadcast, the Hope of Israel Baptist broadcast. Thank you for taking your time. I'm sure you're busy. Well, you might just be driving, so I'm thankful that you can listen to the broadcast. I would ask you to tell others about this broadcast. This is a needed broadcast. This is something God's raised up. And I believe there are things that are being said on this broadcast need to be voiced, herald out there. It seems that every day we're getting bombarded with anti-Semitic things, anti-Israel rhetoric, and anti-anything that pleases God. It's like every day you have to deal with it. But to no surprise, these are the last days. What did you expect anyway? I mean, that's what was foretold in the Bible. We're to expect these things. You see churches falling by the wayside, the falling away from the faith. We see great apostasy taking place at a rapid pace, like I've never seen in over 40 years of ministry. I've never seen such a rush to compromise the sacred things that God's people ought to know better. But it's happening right before our very eyes. It's kind of like a two-edged sword. You know, on the one side, we don't like seeing it. We know the Bible foretold it would happen. On the other side, it's very exciting to see it because we know the Lord Jesus Christ is returning extremely, very, very soon. Of course, it's always been the teaching in the Bible of the imminent return of Christ, the imminency that he could come at any moment. And he will. He's going to first appear to his true church, the born-again church, those members who have received Christ by faith, not by joining a church. That doesn't get you in. Not by walking the old lady across the street. That doesn't get you in. Not by being a good person. That ain't going to get you in because you'll never be good enough. And in fact, the Bible tells us over and over again things like, there's none that doeth good, no, not one. The soul that sinneth, it shall die. The wages of sin is death. But the good news is, here, the good news is the gift of God is eternal life through Jesus Christ our Lord. And that's the great news. That's the only news you can really trust. You can have eternal life by humbling yourself, casting down your pride, your religion. You know, religion is one of the main things damning souls these days. It has been all throughout history. We're not talking about religion now. We're talking about relationship. And you can become a child of God by repenting, turning to God. That's what they did. They turned to God from their idols. They turned to God from their vanities. And they put their faith in what Jesus did for us and for them. What did he do? Well, he died on an old rugged cross. He didn't physically want to have to suffer, but he willingly did it. He willingly went to Calvary, and he could have called for legions of angels to deliver him, but he chose not to do it. That's what we call vicarious, sacrificial sacrifice for our sins. Aren't you grateful? Those of you, as well as myself, I'm grateful that he saved me, gave me eternal life, wrote my name in the Lamb's Book of Life forever. If you don't have that, wouldn't you like to have it? Now you can, but you're not going to get it by being good, and you're not going to get it by trying to give, and you're not going to get it by practicing some religion. No, you're going to only get it like a very righteous Jewish leader. No doubt he was probably a member of the Sanhedrin down there in the New Testament era. He came by night. I guess he didn't want anybody to know that he was going to talk to the Lord Jesus. And he no doubt was curious. He was searching. Lord Jesus told him, frankly speaking, verily, verily, except a man be born again, he cannot enter the kingdom of God. And that's what you need. If you've never been born again, that's the only way you're going to get in to the kingdom of God. In other words, that's the only way you're going to get to heaven. And there is no other way, friend. That's why Jesus said, I am the way, the truth, and the life. No man cometh to the Father but by me. He is the only way to get in. Are you in? I hope you are. If you're not, you can be. Just humble yourself before the mighty hand of God and receive the free gift of eternal life. If you need more information about that, just write us. We'll send you some good information on that. Or look up a good old-fashioned Bible-believing Baptist church in your area and go visit that church, Bible-believing Baptist church, and they'll be preaching the gospel to you. And they'll show you the way through the scriptures. So anyway, we've been considering these last couple of days about God's protection over Israel, and I wouldn't be messing with Israel. I don't know how you feel about the Jewish people. You may not like them. You may not appreciate them. You may envy them. You may be jealous over them. But if you know anything that's good for you, just don't even go there. In other words, leave them alone. That's right. Just leave them alone. They are God's covenant people, and he will not take very lightly you going against his wife. You know that Israel is mentioned in the Bible as the wife of God, Jehovah God. Don't be messing with his wife now. Oh, no. You talk about jealousy? Woo! Man, you better watch out. The fact of the matter is, we need to bless them, be good to them, help them, love them, pray for them, and stand by them. No, don't you worry. If they're guilty of anything, God will hold them account. He knows how to take care of it. But as a born-again Christian especially, we ought to stand up for Israel and stand up for the Jew, and don't let anybody tell you otherwise. And if they do, just count them as ambassadors of the adversary of God. That's, in other words, the devil. Anybody that comes to you or you hear, hopefully you don't hear over this station, I don't think you will, but if you ever hear on the radio somewhere, television, or you read in the newspaper, and there's always this derogatory, inflammatory, provocative, anti-Jew, anti-Semitic, anti-Israel, anti-God, anti-things that are of the Bible, you know they are ambassadors of the devil. They're children of the devil. That's what the Bible teaches. So just stay away from that. Don't even listen to them. Every single day, they got these anti-Semites on the radio. I wouldn't even talk about them. I wouldn't even give them the time of the day. I guess sometimes you have to expose them. But don't even waste your time. Listen to an old-fashioned Bible-believing Baptist broadcast, like Hope Israel Baptist broadcast. And I'm sure there's some other good broadcasts out there on the radio stations that we're airing. Well, ladies and gentlemen, we are at the end of the week here. 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Do you care about what we're talking about? Do you care about this, these issues we're bringing up? Has it been a help to you? Has it encouraged you? Then would you please prayerfully consider helping us? And if you are committed to helping us monthly, we will give you a token of thanksgiving, a CD of my daughter playing the harp. It'll take you into the heavenlies. Well, until next week, until Monday, may God richly bless you.
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drugs. I don't need loose living. 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Amen. I can have a good time in Jesus because I've got laughter, I've got joy, I've got peace in the Holy Ghost. Amen. We can cut up and never cross the line. You know why? Because we got wisdom to say, whoops, stop right there. Don't cross the line. Hallelujah. Folks, I'll tell you something. It's all right to have fun in Jesus. You and I are the only ones that's got anything to laugh about. This world don't. Well, Solomon said, I need wisdom to go in and out. And then he said, I need wisdom. I need wisdom when I realize that the task is too big for me. In verse 10c, for who can judge this thy people that is so great? Solomon said, I need wisdom. Because what I am faced with is too big for me. Folks, I'm going to tell you, having church is bigger than us. Serving God's bigger than us. I tell you, I stand today in fear and trembling in spirit, but also rejoicing. I stand because I realize as a pastor of this church, that is an awesome responsibility. It's a major responsibility. I don't know how to do it. We're increasing now with a lot of ministries taken up from Lighthouse Baptist Church. And I tell you, it's bigger than me. I need about $5 million right now to get caught up. Y'all can laugh if you want to, but bless your heart, I'm telling you, I need about $5 million. If any of y'all got it, write me a check. I need about $5 million just to try to catch up. Amen? I mean, $5 million is about like $500,000 several years ago. I mean, it ain't nothing. They folk living in million-dollar houses now by themselves. I'm trying to tell you, God, this thing's bigger than I am.

know how to pastor no church, and y'all said amen. I don't know how to lead a great work like this. And you sitting there saying, well, God, I can do better than him. Honey, a dog probably could do better than me. But I'm telling you, I want the wisdom of God to be able to lead his people, because this is a task that's beyond me. It's bigger than I am. Honey, I didn't eat me a cocky pill. I'm telling you, I know how frail I am. I know how weak I am. And Solomon said, I may have the palace. I may have people behind me. I may have possessions. But if I'm going to lead this bunch of people, I need some wisdom from God. I don't like cocky preachers, and I don't like cocky Sunday school teachers. I don't like nobody being cocky with the things of the Lord. Exodus 28:2 says, and thou shalt make holy garments for Aaron thy brother for the glory and for beauty. And thou shalt speak unto all that are wise hearted, whom I have filled with the spirit of wisdom, that they may make Aaron's garments to consecrate him, that he may minister unto me in the priest's office. I'm telling you, what we need back in our pulpits is some preachers that forget about their intellect. And although I'm for it, I believe you ought to know something. I believe you cut more wood with a sharp axe than you can a dull axe. I don't like to go say, well, I'm just going to follow the Lord. I don't know what I'm going to say, what I'm going to do. Honey, stupidity is not spirituality. I want the wisdom to lead these people. Solomon said, I need wisdom. Aaron needed wisdom. Job come up with this. He said, Job has spoken without knowledge, and his words are without wisdom. My God, you don't have to look far for preachers to find out how stupid some of them are. I didn't mean to knock the shout out of the service. But I guess y'all don't listen to nobody but me. Y'all didn't have nothing else to judge by. Some of you don't look at nobody else, please, because then you'll realize how sorry, Pastor, you are that you got here. But I'm telling you, Psalm 111:10 says, the fear of the Lord is the beginning of wisdom. A good understanding have all they that do his commandments. His praise endureth forever. Listen, pastoring and leading people is more than be able to present a message. You say, well, God's got to have me. You ain't no better than a rooster. Sit down. God needs me. You ain't no better than a whale. Sit down. God's got to have me. You ain't no better than a donkey. Sit down. God can use the trees. God can use animals. God don't need us. But I'm glad God's given me wisdom to lead. I believe this. I ain't just preaching and hooping and hollering. I believe this, as far as I'm concerned, for me, this is the greatest church in the world. Well, I'm glad five of you feel like that. I think this is the greatest church. I believe you got the greatest pastor in the world. I'm trying to tell you something, folks. We've all got our own opinions about things, and I'm not capable of leading you in my own intellect. I got enough of degrees hanging up on my wall that I can make my own thermometer. I do. I've got them. I've been to school. It don't show, but I have been. But I'm still using that. I got hit in the head with a baseball in Little League, so that affects me every once in a while. But I've got them three doctor's degrees, and it don't mean nothing to me whatsoever. It just means I've studied my Bible. But I want you to know something, friend. I can have every degree and have more than a thermometer hanging up on my wall. But if I don't have the wisdom of God, I'll never be able to lead his people and to lead his people right. Let me give you a couple of verses. I'm getting them out of here. The Bible tells us, Paul told Timothy, he said, study to show thyself approved unto God. But I'm going to tell you, then the Bible also goes on in Proverbs that tells us about get wisdom and get understanding. We can have all the knowledge of this world, but if we don't have wisdom, the Bible says in Proverbs 4:8 that we're to exalt her, and she shall promote thee. She shall bring thee to honor when thou hast, when thus embrace her. She shall give to thine head an ornament of grace, a crown of glory shall she deliver. Listen, the only way that we can fulfill the task that is before us is to have the wisdom of God.

0: Sometimes we need the wisdom of God. I'm about done. Sometimes to have the wisdom of God, you got to know when. Some of y'all don't remember Kenny Rogers, but anyway, that's all right. Boy, he had good driving music. Now, this is when I was lost now. But he did have a song that said, you got to know when to hold them, and you got to know when to fold them. Y'all all right. You can nod your head. Don't act like y'all don't even know what I'm talking about. Y'all be messing around wanting to find some Bob Seger or something out y'all. Leave me alone. I'm telling you, sometimes you got to have wisdom when you got to wait. And then you got to have wisdom when to move. And there's some crosses that ain't worth fighting over. There are some fights ain't worth getting into. Oh, you got to have wisdom. I've expressed some wisdom from God this week. If I just had my 10 people, that would help me right here. Have y'all ever just seen stuff, and you just wanted to straighten a crowd out, and the Holy Ghost wouldn't let you? Has anybody ever had the three little dots of dancing in the message, and you tapping, and you get ready to tell somebody, oh, da-da-da-da-da-da-da, and you get ready to hit the send button, and the Holy Ghost says, you ain't doing that. And you got to have wisdom to hit that delete button. I'm going to give them a piece of my mind. I'm going to tell them my 2 cents. Well, honey, at least you ain't overcharging. I need wisdom when to keep my mouth shut. Somebody said it's about 10 minutes to go, preacher. Honey, I'm talking about having wisdom to lead people. And we can even lead them to Christ, or we can lead them away from Christ. But this task that is before us is bigger than all of us. You in here in Lighthouse Baptist Church, you can't do in the arm of the flesh what takes place at Lighthouse Baptist Church. This church and the size we're doing right now, I don't know if I've even announced it yet. I probably have. I can't remember from day to day. But that's why when I get dementia, you ain't going to never know it. There ain't nothing going to change. That's just the fact of the matter. Hallelujah. I got dementia, got hit in the head with a baseball when I was little. But I'm going to tell you something, folks. A church this size, for the next year, 2026, 2027, June to June, we'll have a mission budget of $30,000 for a church this size. I'm going to tell you, that's beyond us. That's above the tithe, y'all. Plus everything we do, that's above us. We can't do that. I like somebody going, well, I don't know how we doing all this stuff. We ain't. It's God that does that. It's God that's doing stuff like this. And we just got to have the wisdom of God for the task that is before us. I don't know what God's going to do at Lighthouse Baptist Church, but I'll feel an excitement in my soul. Can I tell you my prayers? Go ahead and come to the piano and just play softly. That's all I want. I want you to just play softly for me. Here's my prayer as Lighthouse is growing and the ministries are picking up. Things are going, the street ministry, the nursing home ministry, addiction ministry, the regular church ministry, and we're getting ready to start the young adult ministry. We got all kinds of things. I'm praying God send me a youth director, and there ain't going to be no youth pastor. There ain't room at this church but for one pastor, and that's me. We ain't having no youth pastors, ain't having no assistant pastor, ain't having no associate pastor, ain't having anything with two heads is a donkey and it ought to be in a zoo somewhere. Amen. So we ain't having none of that stuff. But I'm telling you, here's been my prayer. Y'all ready for it? Maybe y'all can help and agree with me on it. I'm just praying and saying, God, don't let me mess it up. It's my prayer. God, don't let me mess it up. This thing's too important. And so when God looked over and saw him and said, ask me whatever you want. He said, I don't want to mess it up. Give me wisdom so I don't mess it up. And I don't want to mess up. I'd rather headbutt an 18-wheeler out on Interstate 85 than to get in the way of God and to mess up what God's doing. Hey, church, I want to ask you today. You need wisdom? Ask of God. You don't have to walk around and be a spiritual dummy. You don't have to walk around and mess up every time you turn around. You can get wisdom from heaven. Ah, we'll finish it up tonight. If you'll get the response right, you'll get the results right. I said, if you'll get the response right, you'll get the results right. Hallelujah. Let's stand together.
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2: Welcome, friends, to this Friday's Trumpeting Noble Truth radio broadcast. Grateful you've tuned this way, and we appreciate those of you that do pray for us and pray for the ministry. We're up in the Northern Territory of Australia this week, and pray for us as we're among the Aboriginal people, and we'll be preaching the Word of God in that hot region of the northern part of Australia throughout the week and ministering to hearts by the grace of God. We need your prayers, and we surely need the help of the Lord. Today we're studying again out of Psalms chapter number 1, and we've been looking at the thought of the ungodly. Now, in the first three verses, he speaks of the godly man, the blessed man, the man who has repented, the man who has sought the Lord, the man who is refreshed and renewed and regenerated, whose life is touched and transformed and changed. But then the tone of the chapter changes, and he speaks of the ungodly. And he says, the ungodly are not so. A double negative. They are not so. And then he says, but, the coordinating conjunction, the ungodly are like this, but, the ungodly are like this, but the godly are like that. But are like chaff which the wind driveth away. And then not only we see they're like chaff, but the Bible tells us that in the court of God they're not going to stand. Therefore, the ungodly shall not stand in the judgment. You realize there's a judgment day coming? We used to hear that song sung, there's a great day coming, a great day coming. And we don't hear that a whole lot anymore. People don't want to talk about the judgment day. But in the book of Acts, he said God is going to judge the world by that man, Christ Jesus. And there's going to come a reckoning. And as you read over in the Revelation, you find the dead, both small and great, are going to stand before God. And even God's children, we must all appear before the judgment seat of Christ. And he says, when the judgment comes in that day, the ungodly shall not stand. If you've ever been in a courtroom or been on a jury or whatever, and you've seen the process of a trial, then there is one who is accused, and there is the accuser. And then there is the lawyer, and there is the one who is being accused, and there's the judge. And I've seen many stand before the judge, and I was in a courtroom in Alabama one time, and this fella was brought up for going over 100 miles an hour at 12 o'clock at night, and the judge asked him, said, "Sir, why were you doing 100 miles an hour at midnight?" He said, "Judge, I was running out of gas." The judge just shook his head and said, "Don't you know that the faster you go, the more gas you burn?" Wrapped his gavel and they took the guy away. He didn't have a lawyer. Another guy came up, gave the same lousy excuse. He was taken away and he was judged. But then I've seen others that had a good lawyer. They presented the case. They presented the evidence. They stood between the judgment and that man. I'm glad, praise God, that I'll not stand by myself in that day. The ungodly will not have a lawyer. They will not have an advocate. They will not have anybody to stand with them. They'll stand by themselves. And the consequence is going to be the Lord of glory wrapping his gavel and saying, "Depart, ye cursed, into everlasting fire. I never knew you." Think about it, sinner friend. Think about it. We got folk coming in from all over the world around here. You hear my voice on this radio broadcast. You're going to die and spend eternity before the Lord. You're going to go to hell because you're not saved. And the Lord has promised you that he is not slack concerning his promise, as some men count slackness, but he wants you to repent. And if you don't, judgment will fall. But if you will, he'll have mercy upon your soul, so call on him today for mercy and grace.
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5: With SRN News, I'm Keith Peters in Washington. After President Trump's speech last night on what he called election fraud, Secretary of Homeland Security Mark Wayne Mullen says they will implement new security measures for elections.
6: Our cybersecurity team and CISA will release an updated election infrastructure plan, and it'll be public within 30 days, meaning that will give the states the resources they need to help from the cyber side. From us, if they participate in a SAVE program, we'll provide the service, the resources and training to support state election integrity. We're not trying to change the outcome. We're trying to make sure that American people can trust our voting system.
5: The remarks could increase doubts about election processes ahead of November midterm elections that will determine control of Congress. The Trump administration is changing how long foreign journalists can stay and work in the U.S., replacing the current duration of status system with fixed periods.
7: The Department of Homeland Security says it's shortening visas for most foreign journalists to 240 days, down from stays of up to 5 years. Journalists from China will face even stricter limits, with visas capped at 90 days, prompting Beijing to warn of possible reciprocal countermeasures. While visas can still be extended, the change has raised concerns over press freedom. Advocates for foreign journalists say the shorter timeframes will make it harder for them to live and work in the U.S. Homeland Security says the change is necessary to better vet visa holders.
5: President Trump says Darlene Graham, the sister of the late Lindsey Graham, has his support to run for a full term to replace her brother in the U.S. Senate. On Wall Street, the Dow down by 406 points, the NASDAQ dropped 361, the S&P lower by 76. This is SRN News. Are we losing our rights? Correspondent Michael Arrington reports.
8: That's the question the Public Religion Research Institute has been putting to Americans. And in fact, most people do believe we are at risk of seeing the democratic freedoms we have always enjoyed slip away. What is interesting about the results is that they indicate that groups who don't agree on anything agree on this. Christians and atheists, Republicans and Democrats, capitalists and socialists all think our rights are eroding. Michael Arrington reporting.
5: According to a new Harvard-Harris poll, most Americans continue to support Israel over the Palestinians and believe the Jewish state is surrounded by Muslim groups that are seeking its destruction. The survey reveals that 76% of adults think Israel has a right to exist as a refuge for Jewish people, and 56% say the country should be defined as a Jewish state. Strong majorities of respondents favor Israel over Muslim terror groups. This is SRN News. Here's the Wall Street Business Report.
9: President Trump's media company is planning to charge for special high-speed access to Truth Social posts, including possibly his own, something that could affect national security or financial markets. The move was announced on Thursday and would allow Wall Street trading firms and other institutions to get news from Truth Social contributors in milliseconds. U.S. companies have signed roughly $60 billion in agreements and partnerships with the Iraqi government, including deals intended to create alternative routes for shipping oil out of the Persian Gulf. Chinese President Xi Jinping has called for more global cooperation in the development and governance of artificial intelligence while also promising support for other countries. He spoke at a conference in Shanghai, reiterating China's objections to what he called the overstretching of national security concerns. At the close on Wall Street, the Dow is off 406 points for the Wall Street Business Report. I'm Bob Agnew.
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And a very Friday, happy Friday afternoon to you. I hope you're home resting now after accomplishing a great deal this week. Got a lot done at work, got a lot done at home, made some good strides at church, and now it's time to start a weekend where you can maybe get some rest, make preparations for Sunday when you go and worship the Lord together with all the brethren. 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This is WTBI.org on the World Wide Web. Glad you're along with us this evening. 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He is thankful that God watches over him and takes good care of him from day to day. God is so good. 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And she wants to say happy birthday to her daughter, Hannah McClure, whose birthday is on July the 19th. 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Well, right now in Greenville, it's still rather warm outside. According to the internet here, we are still at 93 degrees, but it will go down to 74 overnight. There's a chance for some scattered showers around as well. Now, tomorrow will be another warm day, 94 will be our high, and about a 40% chance of showers. The Lord's Day will be very similar, about a 60%, and we'll start the week off with just a little cooler, 90 degrees. And a good chance for showers. Coming up, the Brent Rochester family is going to sing for us, Precious Lord, Cedarmont Kids, Redeemed, and the Inspirations will sing The Scars and Stripes Forever. Thank you again for listening to WTBI. Stay with us, won't you, and enjoy all the good sounds that come to you all Friday evening long as we're here to worship the Lord together. Have a wonderful rest of your evening.

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wonderful truth that God is our gracious, loving Father, because He is. And He loves each and every one of us. He does work in mysterious ways, and there's a lot of things He does that we don't understand, and we don't understand why He does what He does at times. But God loves us, and He always works for our benefit, and He loves us in what He does. And so read your pastor's letter. Let the good Lord speak to your heart on that. All right, then when you look at the back, you see all of our names. And then we did add some names this morning. We had Preacher Melvin Aiken that's got colon cancer. We added Shannon Owens for a special. And then Ken Draney, did I say it right, Draney, that's got cancer. And so we added those. But then you look at your prayer list and you see the ones we normally have on here. Now, just because you don't see a lot of movement in our prayer list at times doesn't mean that God's not working. God does work, and He works all the time. And last time I checked, He don't have to check in with us to let us know what He's doing. He's God. He can just do what He wants to do. But what He wants us to do is He wants us to keep praying. He wants us to trust Him. He wants us to just have faith and keep our eyes on Him. Yeah, Brother Sam. All right. Robertson? Okay. So add Charlie Robertson on there. Robertson on there. So add that. All right. And so you see, and looky here. We got the man of the hour getting ready to come in here. That's the man of the hour. Go, brother. Go ahead. Go ahead. We'll be praying for you, brother. All right, we got the man of the hour right here. All right. And don't worry about Brother Darrell. He's got to go to the house. Miss Regina's having a rough go of it right now. And so y'all be praying for Brother Darrell and Sister Regina, okay? But

Alrighty. Alright, I got a song. I got a song. Alright, is there anybody else that we need, is there anybody we need to add to our prayer list other than the ones we've just added? And Claire, it's good to see you, Claire. It's good to see Becky. Hey, Becky. And look at that. That's the man of the hour right there. I can't wait to see him when he gets to heaven. He'll be running up there. I know you say that, and sometimes you say it in jest, but that's going to happen. That's going to happen. He ain't going to be like that when he gets to heaven. He's not going to be that way. And I guarantee you, he's going to come up and say, Grandma, thank you, and Becky, for taking care of me and Grandpa. He's going to thank y'all for doing that. All right, so anybody else we need to pray for? Anybody else we need to add? And let's remember Brother Darrell's. He's had to go back with Regina, so I'm not sure what's going on there. He didn't say. He just said, I got to go. So it's something going on with Sister Regina. And so let's be praying for her. Yeah. Okay. All right, we'll do that. Remind me now at the end, okay? All right, anybody else now? All right, I'm going to get Brother Eric, if he would, to stand and pray over our prayer list. Brother Eric. Amen. All right, I'm gonna get brother Brian, if he would, to come help me. So we got, being today's Father's Day, we got all of our fathers something, and I'm gonna get you to give out the ones that's marked, brother. Okay. And I know everybody's not here normally that we would give one to, but anyhow. So you give the ones out, because we got some specific ones, but we got you something, fellas, for Father's Day.

I was kind of hoping Linda had been here this morning. So let's turn to page 215, and let's sing this song, Heaven Came Down and Glory Filled My Soul. So remember when you got saved? That was the day right here. That's the song for that day you got saved. And you guys, I want you to enjoy your shirts. So you can, you're not only getting covered for Father's Day, but all American, amen? 250th anniversary of our country. And but I love you guys, and I thank the good Lord for you, what I do, for each one of you. Y'all are very precious to this pastor. Just like our ladies, all of y'all are precious. And I thank the Lord for you. All right, let's sing this song. Here you go. Oh, what a wonderful, wonderful day, a day I will never forget. After I'd wandered in darkness away, a Jesus, my Savior, I met. Oh, what a tender, compassionate,

are born of the Spirit with life from above into God's family divine. Justified fully through Calvary's love, oh, what a standing is mine. And the transaction so quickly was made, when as a sinner I came, took of the offer of grace he did proffer, he praised his dear name. Got mixed up there. Heaven

All righty, let me get Brother Sam to come and Brother Fred to come, and we'll take up our Sunday morning offering. This is where you have a chance now to give back to the Lord as God's given to you. And there's not a person anywhere, I don't care how mean they are or what they went through in their life, there's not a person anywhere that can say that God has not blessed me. Because you got up this morning, didn't you? He gave you your first breath this morning. He did. So you've been blessed right off the get-go, what you have. And so we thank God for his many blessings. All right, now I'm going to get Brother Fred, if he would, to pray over the offering. Brother Fred.

0: All right.
1: 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But the song we singing, every father will have to say that God's been good to them.
0: Yes.

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1: 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So thank the good Lord for that. All right.
2: Right now, we're not going to have an evening service today because I know a lot of y'all got plans for this afternoon because of Father's Day and all that. And I think my daughter's even got something planned for me. For all I know, she may stand back and take an old-fashioned slingshot and shoot me with a rock. I don't know, you know. I raised her tough. I mean, what I did. She can shoot good. She can disassemble a pistol. I mean, and my .45, she's a good shot. Oh, she is. And her mama's a good shot. I don't need neither one of them shooting at me. They'll hit me. They got to give me about an hour head start, then I'll feel better. All right, I'm just joking. All right, if you have your Bibles, let's turn over to 1 Corinthians. 1 Corinthians. And it begins, this is Father's Day. I have a message for all of our fathers and for you mothers, too. For you mothers, too. This could go either way. And for each one of us, this is not just fathers, mothers. It's for everybody that knows Christ as their personal Savior. But I'm going to preach a message this morning entitled, Attempt Great Things for God. Attempt Great Things for God. Now, right here in 1 Corinthians 15, if you'll start reading with me in verse 10, he says, but by the grace of God, I am what I am. And his grace, which was bestowed upon me, was not in vain, but I labored more abundantly than they all, yet not I, but the grace of God, which was with me. Therefore, whether it were I or they, so we preach, and so ye believed. And so with that read, let's pray, and we'll get on with this message. Lord, I thank you, Lord, for the reading of your word. I pray, Lord, that we'll take this message to heart, that each one of us as individual Christians, as mothers, as fathers, being this is Father's Day, Lord, that we'll take this message to heart and we'll be motivated by the Word of God, by the Holy Spirit that lives within us. And I pray, Lord, that you'd speak to our hearts today. And then, Lord, if there's one that's not saved, pray God you'd save them. There's one that's not sure. I pray, Lord, that they'll get it sure before they leave this room today. But, Lord, speak to those that will be watching on Facebook. Speak to them, Lord, out there. Those that will hear this message next week on the radio. I pray, Lord, that you'd use this message to speak to somebody's heart today. But, Lord Jesus, we love you. Thank you for dying on an old rugged cross for a bunch of old sinners like us. And in Jesus' name I pray. Amen. Now, God gives each of us one life to live in this world. And during that lifespan, God brings us to a place where we see our sin. Aren't you glad you seen that one day? Where you seen your sin and you seen your sin nature and you seen that your need of His salvation? Man, what a blessing just to be able to say that God showed me that and I got saved. And so, but God brings us to that place in our lives. And God's salvation is something that happens at an exact place and an exact moment in time in the life of a believer. You may not know the date when you got saved, but just as long as you know you did get saved. I mean, I know the date. I know just about the hour because I've had to repeat it through the years as a pastor there at Lighthouse and then here, which is July 14th, 1974, about 12:15 in the afternoon. And so I've had to repeat it, so that's why I know it so well. But I thank God that I can remember that it happened. I can thank God that I could remember how my life changed after I got born again. It's a sad person that says, well, I got saved sometime in the past, but I don't remember any change. Now, that does not line up with the Word of God. Because the Word of God shows that if a person is truly saved, their life changes, their motivations in life change, their desires in life changes, their actions change. And so sad to say is a person that says, well, I got saved, but I don't remember it. And so that's sad. But each one of us that are truly saved can remember that place and that time where we got marvelously saved by God's dear grace as we were birthed into the family of God. And we can remember that because salvation is real. In John 1:12, the Bible says, but as many as received him, to them gave he power to become the sons of God, even to them that believe on his name, which were born not of blood, nor of the will of the flesh, nor of the will of man, but of God. So never in all the years that God gives you to live down here on this earth, never forget how God saved you and from where he brought you from. So never forget how you got saved. Psalms 40 verses 1 and 2 says, I waited patiently for the Lord, and he inclined unto me and heard my cry. And then it says, he brought me up also out of a horrible pit, out of the miry clay, and set my feet upon a rock and established my goings. So after we get saved, after we get born again, we start living this Christian life. And I gave you an account of how it was whenever me and Pam first got saved and dealing with our daughter and all that, that just about died. But after we get saved and we start living this Christian life, God has a will, a desire, a purpose for each of our lives. And seeing as God's word is written to us and for us, we can look in many places in God's word and see how God's people were challenged to live for him and to walk faithfully in his ways. Now, I can look out here at all of you folks, and I love each and every one of you. Thank the good Lord for you. But God has moved each one of your lives around for you to either have gotten saved here in this church, or God has brought you as a child of God to this church to serve in the cause of Christ. You need to understand, you're not here haphazardly. You're not here by mistake. You're here because God moved your life around and God planted you in this church. Now, for 20 years, I preached that there. And I tried to get people, the Christians that were there, to understand that God has placed them there and planted their lives there for them to grow in the Lord, for them to be an active part of the cause of Christ and serving right there in Lighthouse. But I can say the same thing. God has brought you here at this moment in time for you to be an active part of Galilee Baptist Church. Now, God always works in the lives of his children to make us more like Jesus. Amen? He works to do that. And so when he does that so he can show a lost and dying in sin world that salvation is real by your testimony, by your life, by how you live for the Lord Jesus. So he is moving and working in his churches. And I'm just glad and thankful to be a part of what God is doing here in Galilee as your pastor. I'm thankful for that. And so I'm glad he did that. I'm glad he brought me here. Amen. Me and Pam both feel that way. But God, through the prophet Isaiah, issued a mighty challenge to Israel about serving him. So within this challenge are the elements of accomplishment for each of us, even today, as true Christians. Whether it be family, whether it be ministry or work, or to carry on the work of God through our church, you can be faithful to the cause of Christ. You can be faithful to our Lord and Savior, and you can follow him daily as the Holy Spirit lets you realize that he's not done with you, my brother, my sister. And he's not done with Galilee Baptist Church. So here, by way of application, in this Father's Day service, we can find some godly scriptural principles for our lives today if we'll just notice. He says in Isaiah 54:2, and this is what's amazing about the Word of God. God, I know I said it a little bit ago, but God writes his Word in two ways. He writes it to us and for us. There's some places in God's word where he says, do this, don't do that. And then there's some places that God leaves us an account of something, of a person's life, the life of a country, a battle. And God says, notice what I'm trying to show you through this account. So there's places God says to us directly, and then there's places that God says, notice what I'm trying to get you to see. And so right here in Isaiah 54:2, if you'll turn over there, in Isaiah 54:2, you can see some biblical principle that God's got for each one of our lives. And here's what he says with this thought about attempting great things for God. He says, enlarge the place of thy tent, and let them stretch forth the curtains of thine habitations. Spare not, lengthen thy cords, and strengthen thy stakes. So right here, now this is a challenge that God gave Israel, and I believe that he gives it to every one of his children today. And it's a challenge given here by God for Israel, but also for us today as fathers, as Christians. And I think it's a threefold challenge. Number one, the first challenge is attempt great things. He says, enlarge the place of thy tent. And then the second challenge is plan to grow. Plan to grow. Even though I've been saved for over 50 years, I don't plan on staying like I am. I plan on growing for the Lord Jesus and letting him do something through my life as a believer. I don't want to sit and stagnate what I do. And so it is attempt great things, enlarge the place of thy tent, and then plan to grow. He says, lengthen thy cords. And then the third challenge is develop your strength. And he says, strengthen thy stakes. And so God's principles for a successful Christian life and church never change. Regardless of the generation in which we live, the instructions that God gives us from his word will work today just like they did back then. Simply stated, folks, we serve the same God today that Israel served then. Because there is nothing that God cannot accomplish through his people if we'll let him. There's the big thing. We've got to let him what he wants to do. Now turn over to Psalms 90, verse 2. At Psalms 90, verse 2, it's a prayer of Moses, the man of God. And it goes like this. Here's his prayer. He says, Lord, thou hast been our dwelling place in all generations. Before the mountains were brought forth, or ever thou hadst formed the earth and the world, even from everlasting to everlasting, thou art God. So think about this, folks, about God. Number one, our God's not a small God. We don't need a microscope to find him. He's not small. And then our God spoke in the beginning of creation, and what happened? And darkness fled away. Our God hung the stars in space, and the angels shouted for joy. Our God made all things, yet he is concerned with small things like you and me. He's concerned with us. And then he clothes the grass, and he feeds the birds, and he cares about us and loves us with a godly love. He says in 1 John 4:10, herein is love, not that we loved God, but that he loved us and sent his Son to be the propitiation for our sins. He says in Romans 5:8, but God commendeth his love toward us, in that while we were yet sinners, Christ died for us. And so if you can believe the very first verse in God's word, God can do something with your life. He can continue to do something even with our church. What's the first verse? In the beginning, Genesis 1:1. In the beginning, God created the heaven and the earth. If we can believe that verse, God can do something with our lives. And so if you're sitting here this morning, and you're not sure of your salvation, or you're unsaved, let me say this. He can save you, and he can give you his free gift of everlasting life in heaven one day with him. He says in Romans 6:23, for the wages of sin is death, and then here it is, but the gift of God is eternal life through Jesus Christ our Lord. So God wants us saved. God wants to give every man, woman, boy, and child that's lost that gift, the gift of eternal life. If you're here saved, but you're not as faithful as you ought to be this morning, he can give you faith and strength to live for him above all that you can hope and dream if you'll just let him. If you'll just determine in your heart as a true believer and then put into practice in your life these three principles that I'm going to give you that God has laid out in His Word.